0: AI, it sounds very sophisticated. Mm-hmm. But put it differently, it simply means having our own AI, right?
1: That's right. But to put it more clearly, sovereign AI means not depending on other countries for AI. Uh-huh. Mm. It's not only like we own our own data and own our models. Mm. It also means that we have to operate that with our own infrastructure.
0: And with our own workers?
1: Yeah, that's also true.
2: So what's the problem, though, with buying it from other countries that have already developed AI, right? As long as we're not stealing it, as long as we pay for it, that's like global trade, no?
1: Yeah, that's fair, and it's actually convenient for short term. Mm. But the real issue is control here. Mm. If we become too dependent on other countries for critical AI technologies, then we are in a vulnerable position. If they change their prices, policies, then we don't have any choice but to accept it, right? Yeah. Think of it this way. If we really entirely rely on another country for essential food like rice, but what happens if we suddenly cannot import it from them? Then we're in a big trouble.
0: We're gonna starve
1: right?
0: to death.
1: Yeah, we're worrying about ourselves surviving, right? So AI is something like that. AI is already essential in our life and industry, and it even more important in the near future, and it defines the national competitiveness, right? So this is the something we have to keep it and grow our capabilities by ourselves.
0: You just mentioned a need to reduce dependency on foreign tech giants because reliance obviously poses a variety of risks. But there's also an issue of cultural alignment, meaning AI systems developed overseas cannot accurately reflect our unique languages, history, values, or norms, right?
2: Yeah. Right. There was something in the news recently about a Chinese startup's AI, and it was self-censoring topics like Taiwan and the Tiananmen Square incident. So we don't want that, right?
0: Because AI can only learn based on what they're already been fed.
1: Right.
0: So I think it's easy to assume that the context in which the AI model has been developed really matters.
2: Yeah.
0: And there have already been some AI startups that have faced harsh criticism because of being too like Western-centric, stereotypical, or sometimes racist.
2: Yeah.
0: In some cases, they were struggling to distinguish Asian and African faces, and also they were struggling to generate some images of interracial couples.
2: Oh, wow. So it really depends on the pool of information they're kind of learning from in the first place, right?
0: It's what you're feeding the AI model.
2: Yeah, that's really frustrating about generative AI, right? Because it's trained on data that we give it. Whoever we is will be different, right? So it's maybe like, I don't know, for Western audiences to understand, distorting maybe the causes of the First World War or Second World War or denying a certain aspect to it. That would be unforgivable almost,
0: And on top of that, in areas requiring strict security, like national defense or corporate secrets, it's not a viable option to rely on foreign AI models.
2: No way.
0: Even in recent conflicts in the Middle East, AI has emerged as a key strategic asset.

0: No system is perfectly secure, but still, in areas like national defense and security, you definitely need sovereign AI capabilities to maintain control over data.
1: Yeah. Exactly. That's why there's a growing demand for AI that reflects the culture, language, and history correct way.
2: Yeah.
1: So let me ask you this. What do you think we need to build our own Korean sovereign AI?
2: Oh.
0: Korean chips.
1: Oh, yeah, that's right.
2: Yeah, companies like yours. We need more of those.
0: People like you. And I'd say a homegrown AI model that genuinely understands

0: understands the Korean custom and Korean way of thinking.
1: Mm. Right.
0: For instance, we Koreans say this a lot. Have you eaten?
1: Yes.
0: But we use it as a greeting. So yeah. If an AI is smart enough, it should recognize it as a simple greeting.
1: Mm, not as like a literal question to answer if you're chatting away to it, right?
0: Yeah. It's just a friendly way of saying hi for Koreans.
2: Exactly. Yeah. So what about you, Peter?
1: For a sovereign Korean AI, maybe what we talked about in the first episode together, Professor, like semiconductors from Korea, but also the infrastructure here. And we need enough GPUs, obviously, that at the moment are being supplied from abroad.
0: Electricity, too.
1: Oh,
2: that's right.
0: Power.
1: Yeah. Yes.
0: And something like CUDA.
1: Mm-hmm. Yes.
0: That's CUDA with K.
1: Mm-hmm. Yeah, K CUDA.
2: Yeah, I think both of you are really right. Many people actually think that the sovereign AI means our own data and own models, but that's not everything.
1: Oh.
2: So we have to actually have the power to operate it by ourselves.
1: Mm.
2: That's why we need the AI infrastructure and silicon together.
1: Yeah.
2: So if you actually don't think the AI infrastructure is not needed for sovereign AI, think of it this way.
0: Mm.
2: So if you run your own data and model on foreign hardware, then there's always risk that your information is leaking to other countries.
1: Yeah.
2: That's really scary, right?
1: Yeah, you don't want that.
2: Yeah, so that's why we also need the infrastructure in the sovereign AI. So in summary, we have to have our own data, a model, and the infrastructure to operate them as well.
0: But do we really need to build everything from A to Z ourselves? I don't think we're talking about creating a completely isolated ecosystem like we're building our own Galapagos.
1: Yeah,
2: that's a really good question. And the answer is no. We actually should not do that by ourselves from A to Z. This sounds a little bit tricky. But we have to follow the global trend while building our AI capabilities. Let me actually give you some example. If we build a LLM from scratch, it's almost impossible right now, and it's not valid at this point because it puts you so behind.
0: Yes, we're already lagging behind.
2: Right. Instead, what we have to do is to keep and improve control over the critical components, such as sensitive data, core decision-making system, and security-enhanced infrastructure. At the same time, we have to stay open in commoditized components, such as base model, and the open source software, and the commercial hardware. The real goal here is to have control of AI without cutting ourselves to the rest of the world.
1: So not from A to Z, maybe A to M. Or P or Q.
0: Or M to Z.
1: M to Z.
0: Yeah.
2: Right.
1: That suits us, MZ.
2: Right.
1: Remember, we are just MZs.
0: Yes, why did I just pick M and Z?
2: Yeah, so the point here is that for really important stuff, we have to internalize to our AI capability, and we can actually leverage some open source stuff from the rest of the world. That's, I think, the proper strategy here.
0: I am not 100% there. But now I'm slowly getting the concept of sovereign AI.
1: Yes.
0: And that is why the government is also pushing forward with its own sovereign AI foundation model.

0: Professor Kim, you said you're also involved in this project. Mm. And what I'm noticing is instead of an individual company competing on its own, it is structured as a consortium with multiple entities, including companies and universities, working together as a team. Is there a reason for that?
1: Definitely there is a reason for that, because AI is so big. So one company cannot do that by itself. Mm. As I emphasize, sovereign AI requires the data, model, infrastructure, and even silicon. Mm. And those four areas are tightly coupled. So that's why we need a kind of one team. So we gather all the experts from the country. So we can make a big one team to work on it. Mm. Mm. So you can actually think of it like we're building AI Avengers in the nation, so that we can compete against the other countries on the global stage. Mm. And for university, because AI evolves so fast, there needs to be drive some kind of innovation and educate the next generation. That's the role of the universities here.
0: Mm. But who gets to decide who teams up with who?
1: So there is a leading company, in this case, the model
0: leader.
1: Maker.
0: Yeah. Ah. Okay. And they get to decide who they would like to team up with?
1: Yeah, that's the kind of structure. Mm. So if they already work with some other companies, they actually ask, will you join to our consortium? Mm. Oh. And that's the kind of process of building consortium.
2: Mm. They're like Tony Stark.
1: Yeah.
2: Fantastic.
0: This sovereign AI foundation model sounds like a very ambitious and landmark initiative, and it's the major first step toward making South Korea becoming the world's top three AI powerhouses and closing the gap with leading countries. But having said that, I looked up the Global AI Index and found out Korea currently ranks around the fifth in the world. Oh, the U.S. and China are firmly in the first and the second, followed by the countries like Korea, the UK, France, and the UAE.
2: Yeah,
0: the competition is full on.
2: Yeah, but I heard from a friend that the UAE and other places in the Middle East, they're pouring lots of oil money now into AI. They see it as like a future growth driver. So they're actually pulling out a lot of talent from other countries with lucrative contracts and loads of funding,
0: AI semiconductors are the new oil.
2: Oh, yes.
0: That's what they call
2: it. Yeah, right.
0: Right? Peter, your home country is also at full throttle, and they're pretty serious about becoming the leader in the AI landscape.
2: Yeah, you know, the UK has kind of struggled in recent years and like post-British Empire, so this could be the next big opportunity. So I think the UK is going all in, and they're saying, fingers crossed, if we do well with AI, we can become like another generation of Pax Britannica, where we kind of police the world through AI.
0: I'm not going to do the fingers crossed with you.
2: No, okay. Maybe half for me, half for Korea.
0: You look so distant today.
2: I'm a rival.
0: There's a transparent line between us.
2: I might leak this information back to the UK.
0: The AI race is fiercer than ever before, with not only the heavyweights and established tech giants, but also the new disruptive players emerging strong. Among all these determined players, we took a closer look at how Korea is competing by visiting the front lines of sovereign AI development. Shall we take a closer look?
2: Sure. Yeah.
3: Live in action.
4: In an AI ecosystem dominated by global big tech, sovereign AI protecting our own data and technology. In other words, AI sovereignty is no longer a choice, but a matter of survival. At the national level, it has been declared not just a matter of technological competition, but a strategy for survival.
5: 국가 경쟁력과 미래 번영을 좌우하는 핵심 동력으로서 AI 같은 첨단 기술은 국력이자 경제력이고 곧 안보 역량이기도 합니다. 우리 정부가 말하는 AI 3대 강국의 비전은 단지 희망 섞인 구호만이 아닙니다. 우리 대한민국의 미래를 결정할 핵심 생존 전략입니다.
4: In this trend, Korea's AI companies are building their own independent ecosystems in their own ways. There is Naver Cloud, built on a large-scale AI model that best understands the Korean language and culture. a technology that understands not only the language of Koreans, but also facial expressions, tone, and context. Without relying on foreign AI, it is building its own foundation to protect data sovereignty. But there is another key area that sovereign AI must secure: physical AI. To perform complex tasks in the real world, physical AI requires advanced virtual simulation. So can realistic video data be used instead? AI like OpenAI's Sora can generate highly detailed visuals, but it does not understand how to move or manipulate objects, because seeing and acting are entirely different problems. To overcome this limitation, there is a company creating a new kind of data, N.Light. For robots to actually operate in the real world, they need physical data, not just video. Data that includes mass, friction coefficients, and collision structures, real, usable 3D data. N.Light is driving innovation in exactly this kind of data. The key to commercializing physical AI is vast amounts of data. But what happens if, to build that data, we have to hand over our industrial data to overseas big tech engines?
6: 우리나라의 제조업 기업들이 가지고 있는 수많은 인프라 데이터가 국가 입장에서 보면 굉장히 큰 경쟁력이라고 볼 수 있는데요. 이 데이터를 시뮬레이션 환경으로 넘기는 과정에서 사실 외산 소프트웨어를 쓴다는 것 자체만으로도 보안 이슈나 혹은 기술 이슈나 이런 것들을 이제 야기할 수가 있습니다.
4: N.Light has tackled this problem head-on with a proprietary, domestically developed 3D engine that does not rely on foreign technology. With just a line of text or a single image, smartphone components can be designed, and virtual environments where robots can move come to life. But the real strength of this engine lies in the speed and scale of generating 3D data.
6: 늘어진 3D 데이터를 기반으로 1시간에 2,000개 이상의 3D 데이터로 파생해낼 수 있습니다. 인간의 노동력으로 절대 다할 수 없는 스케일의 학습 데이터를 공급할 수 있다는 차원에서 비교할 수 없는 경쟁 우위를 가지고 있다라고 자신 있게 말씀드리고 싶습니다.
4: Robots train tens of thousands of times in virtual space with this data before entering the real world. N.Light has built a domestic virtual training ground that fundamentally blocks data leakage. And it is also integrated in real time with NVIDIA's Isaac Sim, the global standard for physical AI. Recognized for this technology, it was selected as a top four finalist in the government-led Sovereign AI Consortium project. Going beyond a single company's achievement, it has become a key pillar of the sovereign AI ecosystem, responsible for national level 3D data infrastructure.
6: 우리가 우리 기술로 우리의 주도권을 가지고 데이터의 포맷이라든지 학습시키는 방법들, 평가하는 방법들 이런 것들을 잘 만들어 놓는다고 한다면 대한민국이 전 세계의 기술 경쟁력 그리고 기술 주도권을 가지고 나갈 수 있는 큰 기반이 될 수 있을 거라고 생각을 하고 있습니다.
4: If 3D data until now was simply for mechanical design, a new market called simulation ready, or SimReady, where robots can immediately understand, has now opened. Data sovereignty in the era of physical AI. That core technology is being created right here. The government is also helping these technologies take root in the industry. It offers AI vouchers of up to $150,000 per project, reducing financial burdens for SMEs and startups and accelerating real-world AI adoption. Carving out space among global giants, KAI startups are expanding into the global market. The data and technology they create are becoming the core foundation for Korea to build an independent AI ecosystem and lead the era of sovereign AI.
0: I'm hearing so many new names.
2: Wow.
0: And based on what we have just seen, Korea's sovereign AI strategy seems less about going head-to-head with global tech moguls and more about focusing on specialized strengths.
2: Yeah, and I was under the impression that sovereign AI here in Korea was just getting started, but I was surprised at how much progress has already been made.
1: Mm. Right. That's about how the technology evolved. It's more about how we sustain it. Mm. So at the end of the day, sovereign AI is not about who builds the better AI. I think who can actually control it and keep it to running it.
0: It's all about sustainability.
1: Yeah, I think that's the important thing in the sovereign AI. And that's why we at HyperXL

0: working with AI ecosystem partners, mm-hmm. such as cloud service providers, and the model makers and the infrastructure companies.
1: HyperXL.
0: HyperXL is our company
1: name. HyperXL.
2: Yeah. I'll make a note of that.
1: Yeah.
0: We want to provide the sustainable AI infrastructure mm-hmm. with our own AI chips.
1: Mm-hmm. I'm going to need your business card.
0: Definitely.
1: Peter, what stood out to you the most from today's discussion?
2: Well, you know, we can always learn from history. And whenever you look back and see countries depending on external powers for anything, like resources, we've seen with fuel recently as well, it's not a good outcome. Mm. So it's made me realize just how important sovereign AI is.
1: True. Battle lines are being drawn and the stakes couldn't be higher. It is becoming ever more crucial we achieve sovereignty in AI before it's too late. On that note, shall we wrap things up for today?
2: Let's go.
1: Next week, we'll bring you an even more exciting story, the final piece of the AI semiconductor journey. All together, ready?
2: Five in action.
1: Maybe it takes a globe to produce a semiconductor.
3: So that's why you're trying to form a cluster.

0: AI 가
1: Oh wow. The scale is unreal, right? That's massive.
2: Which will make it a true mega ultra?
1: Super duper mega ultra. That sounds brilliant. Yeah.
3: Korea Initiative. The future is already in motion. Intelligence redesigns reality. Life expands beyond limits. It's the world. Our vision reaches into the infinite. Together, we will go even further.
4: The K Initiative.

thousands of years, one breath has endured. More than a martial art, it is the Korean way of life. Taekwondo, connecting the world. Smarter than ever, Taekwondo leaps toward a new future, connecting the world through a single movement. The spirit of Korea meets the boundless energy of K-pop. No longer just a sport, Taekwondo is at the heart of K-culture, bringing Korea's spirit to the world. A beautiful culture, connecting heart to heart. We now strive to safeguard Taekwondo's community training culture as a treasured heritage for all humanity. The pride of Korea, Taekwondo.

0: President Lee Jae-myung is set to hold a press conference at the Blue House this morning. The briefing is expected to cover the possible deployment of Korean troops to the Strait of Hormuz, housing prices, and controversy surrounding Lee's recent ministerial nominations. U.S. President Donald Trump has said he's approaching a major crossroads in the war with Iran in deciding whether to resume military attacks. Meanwhile, the Trump administration has granted visas to top Iranian leaders to attend the U.N. General Assembly next week. South Korea's main team delegation has arrived in Nagoya for this year's Asian Games. The games officially get underway tomorrow with the opening ceremony, and Team Korea is targeting around 40 gold medals. Hello and welcome to our morning edition of Arirang News. President Lee Jae-myung is set to hold a press conference at the Blue House in around 30 minutes, starting at 10:30 a.m. today at the Yongbin-gwan Reception Hall. The Q&A session will be divided into two parts, politics and foreign affairs, followed by policy and the economy. The briefing is expected to cover a wide range of issues, such as the possible deployment of Korean troops to the Strait of Hormuz, housing prices, and controversies surrounding Lee's recent ministerial nominations. This is the seventh time the president is holding a press briefing since he took office last year. He last held a press conference in June. Meanwhile, the United States says it faces a critical point in deciding whether to resume full-scale military attacks against Iran. This comes as an Iranian delegation is to enter the United States for the upcoming UN General Assembly. Our An Sung-jin reports.
1: U.S. President Donald Trump says he has a big decision coming up. In an interview with Axios on Thursday, Trump said he's facing a pivotal point in deciding whether to resume large-scale military operations against Iran and annihilate the regime. He added that anything could happen regarding his decision and also pointed out that Iran remains in direct contact with the U.S. and still wants to reach an agreement. According to Axios, Trump is set to meet the leaders of Saudi Arabia, the United Arab Emirates, Qatar, Bahrain, Kuwait, and Oman in New York on September 22nd. He said he wants to hear their views on the next phase of the conflict, noting that Washington had provided significant protection for its Middle Eastern allies. But the president refrained from saying whether any decision on the Iran conflict would be made before or after the November midterm elections. This comes amid the decision from the Trump administration to allow an Iranian delegation to attend the upcoming United Nations General Assembly next week. According to AP and AFP, a State Department spokesperson said on Thursday that it has approved visas for top Iranian officials, which reportedly includes Iran's president and foreign minister. Though travel restrictions and prohibitions on some purchases will follow, the State Department added that, as the host country, it is obligated to allow Iran's delegation to attend the annual global meeting. The Iranian delegation's trip comes at a crucial time as negotiations have become deadlocked. Though Trump has repeatedly suggested that the war could end soon, the maritime blockade continues and traffic in the Strait of Hormuz remains well below pre-war levels. Meanwhile, Saudi Arabia has reportedly proposed a two-week ceasefire to the Houthi rebels. An Iran-aligned Lebanese news outlet reported that Saudi Arabia made the proposal through Oman, seeking to discuss humanitarian issues in Yemen. But with the conflict with Iran still unresolved, some Trump administration officials have noted that major combat operations could resume if Washington fails to reach a ceasefire or end-of-war agreement by the midterm elections. An Sung-jin, Arirang News.
0: North Korean Vice Foreign Minister Kim Sun-kyung is expected to attend the United Nations General Assembly's high-level session in New York next week. According to a UN source on Thursday, Kim will take part in the General Assembly's general debate, which runs from September 22nd through September 28th and is scheduled to deliver a speech on the final day. Kim also attended last year's General Assembly, where he declared that North Korea would never give up its nuclear program under any circumstances. During this year's visit, Kim is also expected to meet with UN Secretary General Antonio Guterres, as well as officials from countries with close ties to Pyongyang, including Cuba and Venezuela. And scientists have detected an unusual increase in earthquake activity around North Korea's Punggye-ri nuclear test site. The seismic activity has continued to intensify since Pyongyang's last and most powerful nuclear test in 2017. Our Lee Seung-jae reports.
2: Scientists say they have detected an unusual and prolonged increase in earthquake activity around North Korea's Punggye-ri nuclear test site, nearly a decade after the country's last nuclear test. North Korea conducted 6 underground nuclear tests at the site between 2006 and 2017. The final and most powerful test in 2017 had an estimated yield of 160 kilotons and triggered a magnitude 6.3 earthquake. It is also believed to have caused a collapse within the test site, possibly involving one of its tunnels. Normally, earthquakes caused by underground nuclear explosions are small and short-lived, generally occurring within days or weeks of a test. However, researchers say Punggye-ri has shown a very different pattern. A new study published in the journal Science analyzed seismic data collected between 2008 and 2025. Researchers identified nearly 1,400 earthquakes around Mount Mantap, where the nuclear test site is located. The first was detected in 2013, but seismic activity increased sharply after the 6th nuclear test in 2017 and continued growing for years afterward. Lead researcher Kim Kwang-hee said the trend was surprisingly clear and consistent.
3: Before the 6th nuclear test, only about 60 earthquakes had occurred. However, after the 6th test, there were more than 1,330 earthquakes.
2: Most of the earthquakes were relatively weak, between magnitude 2 and 3, and occurred at shallow depths. Researchers say the findings suggest powerful underground nuclear explosions may have long-lasting effects on the Earth's crust than previously understood. That could also make it more difficult to distinguish between earthquake activity caused by past nuclear explosions and naturally occurring tectonic events when monitoring nuclear test sites. However, researchers stressed that they found no evidence that North Korea has conducted another nuclear test since 2017. The team also had no direct access to Punggye-ri or seismic data collected inside North Korea. Lee Seung-jae, Arirang News.
0: This week, U.S. Federal Reserve officials have unanimously agreed to raise its benchmark interest rates by 25 basis points. It signaled that another rate hike could occur later this year as it aims to bring inflation under control. For more on what this means for the Korean economy, we're joined today by Professor Shin Se-dun, professor at the Division of Business Economics at Sungmyeon Women's University. So, Professor Shin, good morning. So this is the first time in more than 3 years that the Fed has raised its benchmark interest rates, defying, you know, President Trump's push to lower rates. Does this suggest the Fed remains firm on tackling inflation?
4: Well, I think it was a pretty difficult decision on the part of Chairman Kevin Warsh, considering political pressure from the White House and also a number of dovish in FOMC. But even though it was a unanimous decision, I think the Federal Reserve, especially the Kevin Warsh, has to give in to market pressure, because more than 90% of the, you know, people in the market expected in a rate hike this time. So I think the FOMC was very difficult to turn blind eye to the market expecting some kind of specific action. As long as inflation stays high above and not coming down, I think FOMC will have to have another additional rate hike to 425 or 450 or even beyond that. I think that there will be a couple of more rate hikes down the road, 2026.
0: Right, and another thing to note is that today the Bank of Japan will also make its own decision on rates. So, and some analysts say that the BOJ's decision is drawing even more attention than the Fed's hike, as the Fed's decision was something that was, you know, largely anticipated. Is the BOJ also likely to raise rates?
4: Well, yeah, I think the BOJ is facing the similar kind of pressure from political side and also from the public side. You know, the ruling party, the government is pushing BOJ not to raise the rate like the United States, but aside from political pressure, there was a public pressure, you know, because inflation has been hovering above 3%, which is very difficult for Japanese people to kind of, you know, digest. So considering public pressure to do something about high inflation, BOJ, I think, has to do something. And another point is, you know, the rate of the Bank of Japan has been very low, 1%, you know, lower than Korea, you know, of which, you know, both countries' rate is lower than United States. So I think that Japan has to raise this time to probably 125, and the U.S. government is pushing Bank of Japan to raise substantially. So I think, you know, the Bank of Japan, it has to raise more frequently than the United States.
0: All right, and how could these rate moves by major economies affect the Korean economy? Could the Bank of Korea follow suit and raise rates before the end of this year?
4: Yeah, definitely, definitely. You know, Korea is also suffering from very high inflation. And recently, you know, PPI, the Producers Price Index, has been rising above 8%. And import price has been rising almost 20% year over year, which is very difficult to absorb for Korean economy. So Bank of Korea has to do something, and it is already, you know, belated in the sense that, in the previous government, Bank of Korea should have raised it, but they postponed it, and now we are having all the pressure of high inflation and rising costs. So Bank of Korea will raise, you know, in addition to the recent raise, I think the Bank of Korea has to raise following the United States and Japan. So I'm expecting at least, you know, a 50 basis point in increase in the rate hike within 1 year.
0: And there's also a lot of interest in how rising global interest rates could affect the Korean stock market. Now, actually, BlackRock, the world's largest asset manager, recently upgraded its investment view on emerging market equities, including South Korea, just 3 months after downgrading it. What do you think led the company to change stance so quickly?
4: First of all, I think, you know, the movement of won has become a pretty important factor in the sense that, you know, from the first half of this year, won has been depreciating very rapidly to above 1550. But after, I think, end of June and throughout July, the rate of won has come down to 1300 level. And has won become very, you know, stronger currency, is going to be profitable for foreign investors to invest in Korea. So I think that is one of the critical reasons that foreign investors turn their projection about Korean investment. That, I think, is the first thing. And also, you know, the global financial market is entering to a higher rate phase. So increasing Korean interest rate is not a factor considering, you know, other similar movements in other countries like the United States and Japan and the United Kingdom. And third, I think the inflation risk will come down, you know, at least in near term, in the future. So inflation going down, and every country has a higher rate, and especially Korean currency has become very strong currency. I think that add up to these two, you know, for profitable investment opportunity for foreign investors, especially, you know, thinking about Korean stock market, which has been booming because of the semiconductor industry.
0: I see. All right, Professor Shin, thank you so much for coming on this morning, as always. We appreciate it.
4: My pleasure.

0: South Korea's producer prices increased last month, driven by summer heat waves and rising energy costs. According to the Bank of Korea this morning, the producer price index in August was at 129.64, rising 0.2% compared to the previous month. Now, this is up nearly 8% compared to August last year. Agricultural and marine products surged roughly 4%. And utility costs rose as industrial city gas prices jumped 11%. The central bank warns that ongoing tensions in the Middle East and climbing oil prices could act as further upward pressures on inflation heading into September. Producer prices had dropped in July for the first time in 11 months before climbing again last month. Team Korea is now in Japan, ready to begin its medal quest at this year's Asian Games, with a new generation of athletes looking to shine on Asia's biggest sporting stage. Before setting off, the athletes expressed their determination to return home with medals. Our Cho Young-eun has the details.
1: Incheon International Airport was filled with excitement on Thursday as athletes waved to the press ahead of their departure for the Asian Games. Team Korea's 122-member main delegation included athletes and coaches from badminton, road cycling, women's handball, karate, table tennis, and beach volleyball. Before departure, the athletes shared their hopes and determination to bring home medals. Badminton players Heo Seung-jae reaffirmed the team's commitment to strong performances at the Games.
2: Our goal is to win the gold medal, and we know there are high expectations as the world's number one ranked team. But rather than feeling pressured, I want to trust the process we've been through and give everything I have on the court so that I have no regrets.
1: Table tennis star Shin Yubin also spoke on behalf of Team Korea, expressing her determination for the top spot with her new mixed doubles pair.
3: We want to win medals in every event, and I hope we can all work together as a team to achieve good results.
1: Team Korea will compete across 41 sports, spanning from traditional medal-winning sports to newly adopted ones for this year. Earlier, the swimming team also shared its ambitions, with Hwang Seon-woo setting his sights on winning some medals at the Games.
4: Although the entries have been set to some extent, there are still things we don't know yet. So I'm not sure how many medals we can win. But I'll do my best, especially focusing on the 400-meter and 800-meter freestyle relay, and work hard to reach an even higher level.
1: Team Korea has assembled a delegation of 1,052 athletes and staff and has set a target of finishing third overall.
5: Our athletes have already shown great performances in the preliminary events leading up to the opening ceremony. We will build on this momentum and step up our efforts toward winning gold medals.
6: Korea is aiming for around 40 gold medals in Nagoya, with the Asian Games running through October 4th. Cho Young-eun, Arirang News.
0: Korean literature is taking center stage this autumn, as this year's Literary Week brings readers and writers together through readings, performances, and book talks. Our Lee Ji-yeon was there.
7: September has long been considered a reading month in Korea, earning its title as the ideal season for reading as the weather turns cool. While browsing through the books at the park, one visitor shared what makes reading special.
4: We live in an era of fast changes dominated by digital images and text, but that's why being able to touch, see, and physically feel printed text brings a special kind of joy.
7: The 2026 Literary Week event kicked off on Wednesday, featuring about 50 literary programs with the participation of more than 300 writers and artists.
8: The theme for this year's Literary Week is Glancing Sideways. It comes from the idea that literature works like a side glance, allowing us to take a closer look at other people's lives.
7: Engaging activities were set up for visitors, including drawing sideways portraits of themselves based on the event theme and making personalized mirrors. Also in a special session, three speakers who have all been to Antarctica, webtoon artist Yoon Tae-ho, ecologist Dr. Lee Won-young, and novelist Chun Eun-young each shared their personal stories on the frozen land, allowing the speakers to share their perspectives on the journey.
9: These are the daily logs from my time in Antarctica. I recorded each day's weather, distance traveled, average speed, and whatever happened that day.
7: The 2026 Literary Week, one of the key events of this year's Korea Literary Festival, aims to build a thriving literary ecosystem and foster a sense of community.
10: Literature isn't distant or complex. Through these interactive activities and performances, I hope people connect with it easily, discovering a meaningful sentence and learning to understand different lives.
7: Starting with events like this, the government emphasized that it will expand support to help Korean literature gain global recognition as a core driver of K-culture. Lee Ju-yeon, Arirang News.
11: This is the world now. Canadian Prime Minister Mark Carney has welcomed the European Union's proposal to become an associate member of the 27-nation bloc. Carney told EU lawmakers in Strasbourg on Thursday that Europe and Canada are stronger together and that Canada's parliament will vote on whatever alliance is built. In response to U.S. President Donald Trump calling the offer, quote, laughable, Carney said, quote, nobody will tell his country who it can make deals with. He said economic integration is being weaponized with tariffs used to exert pressure. Trump called Canada a, quote, terrible trade partner and said the United States could stop trading with Europe on many things. He threatened heavy tariffs if he judged that the plan with Canada was a hostile act. In Britain, King Charles warned the leaders of the AI industry about what he called the existential dangers of the technology and asked whether controls will come too late. He met the tech leaders at Dumfries House in Scotland on Thursday. Charles said AI could improve and save lives in medicine, but that is perhaps even to take life. Britain's AI minister said the talks focused on what companies owe the public. NVIDIA's chief executive Jensen Huang, meanwhile, said AI has to be built with, quote, responsible optimism, calling for self-regulation. In the United States, a federal judge has ordered the Kennedy Center to give 30 days' notice before making any major physical change to the building, including tearing it down. The Art Center in Washington shut to the public on Wednesday without warning. Its executive director cited acute risks to public safety from structural deterioration and said it will stay closed for at least a week. President Trump, who chairs the board, said this week the building could end up being ripped down. In Europe, the European Commission has proposed banning children under 13 from social media and putting 13 to 15-year-olds under parental control. Platforms would have to check ages, switch off AI companions and chatbots by default for under 18s, and drop addictive features like infinite scroll and reward tricks. Fines could reach up to 6% of a company's global sales. A tech industry group warned that collecting all that identity data would attract cyber criminals. The plan needs approval from member states and parliament. Chu Ji-hyun, Arirang News.

It's another day with two seasons in one day. A breezy morning becomes a much warmer afternoon with afternoon highs hovering above seasonal norms. And across western regions, especially highs will jump to the upper 20s, while the east will stay cooler under cloudy and rainy skies. So the east and south coast will see 5 to 20 millimeters of rainfall, while Jeju-do Island could see up to 80 millimeters of somewhat heavy rain through Saturday. And strong wind is still a concern for Jeju and the south coast with high swells. And this afternoon, Seoul and Gwangju will be getting up to 28 degrees Celsius, but Daegu, Gyeongju, Busan as well as Jeju will be topping out at 25 degrees. Rain will continue in parts of the east coast through tomorrow morning, while most other regions will see the weekend turn mostly clear and sunny, although the temperature difference between day and night will remain quite large.

0: And we now go over to the Blue House, where President Lee Jae-myung is about to hold a press conference. The briefing is expected to cover a wide range of issues, from the possible deployment of South Korean troops to the Strait of Hormuz, to housing prices and controversies surrounding Lee's recent ministerial nominations. And while we wait for that to begin, here in the studio, I'm joined by An Jun-sung, an attorney in South Korea. So thanks for coming in today.
1: Good morning.
0: So this will be the president's seventh briefing since he took office last year. What do you think will come up in the press conference?
1: Well, there will be many issues for discussion for today, I guess. And there's, you know, as you mentioned, there's so many issues, not only the political issues and economic issues. So I guess that they will put about 90 minutes to discussion. So we'll have to see, wait and see. And then especially there are a lot of sensitive issues also. So many, I think, the media and then and press will start looking at in which question he will answer and how he answer will be there very, very important today.
0: Right. And in terms of timing, this today's press conference comes as approval ratings are at its lowest point, lowest level since President Lee took office. And a recent poll actually shows that the Democratic Party, this shows that support for the Democratic Party among voters in their 20s have fallen to their 10% range. So do you think, why do you think the approval ratings have fallen so sharply?
1: It's a very interesting question because there's so many contributing factors for this, the situation, because that mainly I think the general public in Korea have some question about the trust, but how the general public look at how the Blue House will implement such kind of a, policy. And it's not only about the direction of the, their policy, and also that how they implement the actual policies. So I guess there was many issues about or concern about the implementation stage as well, because that many people are wondering that how they're going to implement it. And for example, like the sending troops to like Hormuz situation, and then many people talk about it, but we have not get any clear response from the Blue House about what to do, what is the issue, or what is the benefit we're getting by sending troops there. So I guess the President Lee will talk about it in detail, I hope, today, and to clear all the doubts today.
0: Right, and the presidential office did say there is no direct link between approval ratings and the press conference today. But what do you think the Blue House is hoping to achieve through today's press conference?
1: Well, it's very clear. I mean, they tried to get higher, rating, obviously, because actually we said that what they said was that there was no direct link, but they did not say there was no link. So it's like a lawyer, defense lawyer talking. So like you see what happened was that there's substantial, I think, the reason to believe that there is a very high, relations between, what happening right now and how this, the press conference coming today.
0: Yeah. Right. And there's a lot of attention on foreign policy issues. How do you think the issues surrounding sending support to the Strait of Hormuz will play out?
1: Well, that's a very tough question because it's like a foreign policy issue, and it's foreign relation is not really simple cut issue, because there are so many issues, not only the politics, economics, and especially like the Korea-U.S. bilateral relations has been very important and critical issues in Korean government for the history. So and plus the Trump administration is something very they have been doing something different from what they have the U.S. the mission have done before. So I think it's a very tough job for anyone to handle with that such kind of U.S. administration at this moment. But we have to look at the big picture and why we're trying to get it from out of it and why we're going to, what kind of things cost we have to pay for it. So we need to get like a cost-benefit analysis before making any decision.
0: Right, and there's a lot of attention also on the implementation of the $350 billion U.S. investment plan, and the government reportedly asked the National Assembly to postpone a briefing that was originally scheduled for this week. And some analysts say that the delay may be due to difficulties in coordinating with the U.S. side. How do you think this issue is going to play out?
1: That's a very interesting question because there are two facts we know that from the press. First one is Korea promised to pay a lot of money to U.S., direct investment in U.S. industry. And second,

0: Second question is according to the press, and there's on the U.S. side, there was some issue, delaying factors. So since we are the investor in this case, there's nothing to hurry, you know, because we, you know, because we invest money is for foreign investment, is very critical issues for business in Korea, right? So they would take time to make you know, best decision, business decision to whatever they have to do it. So well, only thing they we promised, I think, with the U.S. government is that how much we invested, but we didn't really get to the agreement on the how we, you know, use the investment or spend the investment, right? So basically, so we have to give them, you know, time to, you know, the business to make their decisions.
1: Right, and we now see the president walking in, and it 안녕하십니까? Looks like the press briefing is about to start. We'll come back right afterward.
2: 국민의 뜻, 국민의 삶.
3: Welcome, everyone. We will make sure to look after the will of the will and lives of the citizens. Dear press, distinguished press, and also the citizens as well as the experts. Nice to meet you. I am Hyo Jong Kang, the presidential secretary. And speaker, so we wanted to basically make sure that we will listen to the opinion of the citizens better through the conference. Today, we will start by inviting President Lee Jae-myung for the opening remarks. And afterwards, we have a Q&A prepared. There are two parts for the press conference. First will be the politics, followed by the economy and affairs. We will also be reading the comments, live comments for the conference, and the president is expected to answer those live questions. So I ask for your participation. And the questions from the press will be assigned by the moderator. While it'll be to make sure that we give a fair chance to everyone, please only ask one question each. With that, I'd like to invite President Lee for his opening remarks.
4: Dear
3: and lovely citizens, so as the President of Republic of Korea, I understand how you may still have difficult times with your livelihood just before we celebrate the national holiday, Chuseok. With the commandment of the citizens, I am the final commander who is responsible for the livelihood of the citizens. And given the remaining time that I have, in the past 472 days, I've made sure to spare no time in making sure to improve your lives. From the moment of appointment, I made sure to make sure to tackle all aspects of the national affairs and also to make sure to plant the seeds for future hope. Instead of authority or power, I know that you asked us to make sure that we give fair chances to everyone, and I made sure to keep that. But since the local election, I understand that I'm suddenly facing the disappointment and dissatisfaction of the citizens. However, with much time and thought into the situation, my answer is still the same, that the citizens are always right. And this is caused by my shortcomings. Because I had too many tasks to resolve, it is my fault that I couldn't take care of the heart of those who may feel like they were not represented. I needed to also prove myself by showing more outcome and fruits rather than the process. But I also understand that I could not resonate with sufficiently with the concerns and the dissatisfaction they may have arisen in that process. And I feel humbled by that dissatisfaction. Also, the power and authority, which is supposedly only for the citizens, should be kept for the citizens as intended. So I want to make sure to be even more humble, to be even more diligent in making sure that I serve the citizens. The final goal of the governing affairs or approach is to improve the livelihood and future of the city.

0: citizens and this nation.
1: 2024년 12월 3일 내란의 밤.
0: Since December 3rd of 2024, the night of the resurrection,
1: 이름도 명예도 없이 목숨 걸고 국회에 모여
0: there were so many people who basically risked their lives to make sure to fight against the armed forces of the insurrection forces. And I will not forget that night. While the economy in diocese are improving, so many question themselves why their livelihoods are still at peril, in peril. And I was not able to answer those questions diligently. So improving the economy and improving the livelihoods are both important matters that should not be neglected.
1: Instead of making excuses, I say that I focus more on improving
0: the livelihoods and national affairs, I will make sure to promise that I will focus more so on improving the livelihoods from now on. And in the process of reform, I understand that there are pains that may be felt by those who feel neglected, and I blame myself for not being able to think of those missing areas and loopholes. So in that sense, I maybe did not sufficiently pay enough attention to seeking solutions together.
1: 내란을 이겨내고 국민 주권 정부를 만들어주신
2: and also regaining the power of people. It was not done to just change the ruling party. There are privileges and unfairness in the society that should be resolved. Dreams and passion blossom.
1: 성남시장이
2: 성남 City, 이재명에게도 and also Gyeonggi Province
1: 이재명에게도,
2: and also when I was the party leader of the Democratic Party and now as the president of Korea, I believe that the will of the Korean people an open view and not to have any restriction in achieving our aim of creating fair and equitable society where everybody can have hope and happiness. In my time in this political area, political arena, of course my positions have changed, but my commitment never wavered. When I pledged myself to join the politics in Seongnam. And now, as the President of Korea, striving forward for the interest of the Republic of Korea, my goal has not changed. What has changed is that myself now is not just stopping at arguing what is right, but also face the harsh reality and show active and actual outcome to the people of Korea. Reform is harder than the restructuring and our goal in achieving fair and equitable society. Of course, we always face very serious and harsh opposition, but we should not have this dispersed efforts if we are to achieve our goals. For elected politicians, we have authorities that we can exercise, and for those authorities, we have to understand how we can stand against oppositions in the right way. That's the responsibility and mandates that I have as the president. However, what I need to pay closer attention to is that sometimes the opposition could be stronger than expected, and it can slow down the speed of reform. And also, I was worried that it might lead to the failure of the reform. There could be a lot of noise in the society, and it was successful in announcing to the people that we have the will to have the reform. However, there could be a lot of disruption and polarization, and I don't want to have that happening in our society. The success of an administration is whether we can have the right assessment by the people on the last day of my term. So I

0: I will be. I have been focusing on my work with that aim. It is not about the words or propaganda, but to be evaluated with actual results that I make to improve the livelihoods of the people on the last day of my term. Also, being the president for everybody, that principle came from this. Of course, the path was not easy, so it was not very successful in the implementation process. I always looked into the speed and the direction and the tone. Sometimes I was criticized for being too harsh and not focusing on the unity, and sometimes my intention was doubted. However, the shortcomings were in the process or the speed, but our commitment was never wavering. We always have this commitment to have the social improve social changes and have the right actions being taken for the people of the Korea, and that is not wavered.
1: I will make sure to stand at the starting line again, and I will make sure to not disappoint those who have shown their continued support and affection. I'll also make sure that their dissatisfaction, this disappointment, can be minimized going forward by communicating with them more, to be more discreet and to be more considerate in caring about their opinions. Also, for those who are in solidarity, I'll also make sure to suggest a shortcut which may be safer and nicer, but it may actually vary by person. But because some people may have different ideas of the ideal route, I also want to ask them and urge them to not doubt those who may have the same goal. So, for the success of people's sovereignty, government, we should stop exchanging words and speeches that may be hateful. And also, we should no longer point fingers at people who may have, by blaming them for being the agent of failure. So as we think about the progressive society and reform, we are all pro-President Moon, pro-No, and pro Taejung Kim, the former president, and pro Jae Myung-Lee. There may be so many different causes and factors that have contributed to basically this intra-dispute, but I blame myself for being at fault the most. I understand that you may want to finger point at others and just blame someone, but let that be myself and this government. I'll make sure to listen more, communicate with you more, and approach first more. Instead of making small, minor differences as the factor of division, I'll make sure to give all my effort in promoting unity. Dear citizens, I will make sure to finish and conclude the prosecutorial reform, which has been the mandate of this era. After long investigation, we were able to finally divide the authority of investigation by splitting CIO from the prosecutorial office. Also, to protect human rights and victims, we are now finally able to have this peace, but it shouldn't be abused by making sure that we don't keep the mandate as pure. So we shouldn't really we shouldn't let the victims actually be abused. Rather, the office should make sure to protect the victim and to protect the judicial law and order. And to that end, I will make sure to reform and supervise that there will be no loopholes. And also, the absence of supplementary investigative authority will be supplemented with other economy measures. So, through prosecutorial reform, I will also make sure that the police
0: 불식하겠습니다.
1: Office will not be the solitary authoritative of, office, which is the concern of the citizens. So the president of the Republic of Korea should be the president for all.
0: But
1: citizens do elect their president, but after the president becomes a president, the president should not only represent a party or an ideology, rather all citizens. And also the value and commitment and policy of the citizens from regardless of the party should be honored. While keeping the progressive values of vote, I also need to make sure that I make sure to reflect on the most reasonable opinion of the citizens to state affairs, and I will be the president.
0: Instead of,
1: I want to also make sure that the appointment decisions will not lead to division. Rather, I will listen to the opinions of the citizens more. They may seem like they're having a standoff. At the end, they all boil down to one track.
0: Reform
2: should aim at making the livelihood of people better, and consolidation should aim at making reforms more sustainable. It's not about words, but I need to prove with action and follow the will of the people and continuously go down the path of national unity and improving the livelihood. In culture, politics, security, and economy, in all areas, I have pledged many reforms in those areas. So there are those pledges that I had to achieve to build up the trust and provide better livelihood and achieve the irreplaceable Korea that I have pledged. Growth and improvement should be achieved while sharing the fruits among everyone. If we go down this path, in the end, we will surely be able to recover the lost 30 years. And to do that, I will make sure that the housing price is stabilized. The biggest obstacle, of course, is the housing issue, and I will implement the balanced national growth among different regions. And for that, prompt execution of tax reform and minimization of confusion and stabilization of housing prices will be achieved. Concentration of people in the metropolitan area. Well, for that, we have been implementing the relocation of the capital, and that will be achieved in the near future so that we can have not just the Seoul metropolitan area, but also other cities being used for the administrative capital purpose. We will make the happy and fair society for everybody with thorough communication with related party. The 1987 Constitution, it doesn't fit the reality of Korea today. Through bipartisan discussion and public consensus, it can be amended, and I will put my efforts on that. Since the democratic movement of May 18th and also the other democratic movements of Korea, it showed the commitment and the will of the people, and it all showed that we, all Koreans, have that kind of need. And I also have my will for the constitutional amendment. The argument that I am doing this for my political gains or for the re-election, that is not right. I never have thought about getting the re-election, and there is no possibility of the constitutional reform to allow me to be re-elected. So asking me to promise not to run for re-election, it is like framing me under a political argument of just wanting to be re-elected. So I want to make sure that I will not be running for an re-election.
0: 민주공화국 대한민국의 주권은 국민에게 있고 인사권을 포함한 모든 권력은 국민으로부터 나옵니다.
2: At the hands of the public, in exercising all national power, I will not go against the will of the Korean, and the appointment process will be reshuffled to meet the expectation of the public. As I say always, politics, it might look like it's done by politicians, but actually it comes from the people. It's always the people who is right. I have been at the outskirts of the politics, but now I am the president of the Republic of Korea, and that was done by the people of Korea. I will use the collective intelligence of the people as my torch and go bravely for a better future of the Korean people. I will serve the people with more modesty and achieve true changes in the livelihood of people,
0: and
2: I will be the people who serve the livelihood and also achieve reform that has been long outstanding in our democratic society, and also achieve unity that transcends all conflicts and
0: 지금 우리는 안보와 경제의 지형이 완전히 뒤바뀌는 거대한
1: At a crossroads of transformation where the security and economic landscape is about to be transformed, this is the very time where we have to spare no effort in unity. The power of united citizens and will and wisdom of the citizens, it sets the foundation of national power and national interest. And with that in mind, I'll make sure to be reminded of my commitments when I first started my political career. It would be a lie for me to say that I never had a second thought. But the heart of any politician should be like a compass that will be shaken a lot but will still should be directed at the North Star. I'll make sure to only trust the citizens without losing that commitment. I will also make sure to give all my effort to state affairs by being reminded of my promises. Thank you for listening.
3: 말씀 감사합니다.
1: Thank you, President, for your remarks. With that, we will now take questions about politics and diplomacy. Please raise your hand if you want to ask a question.
3: 네, CBS 이준규.
1: CBS News, 준규 Lee.
4: 대통령님 오랜만에 뵙습니다.
1: Mr. President, good to see you again. I want to greet you a bit more in person, but with the interest of time, I will delve into the question. So I actually debated about what to ask before the press conference, and I thought about what the people may be interested in. And the hairstylist that I know of and others also said, you know, that I should ask this question. Why do you think your approval ratings have fallen?
4: In your opinion, why do you think what have caused the fall in your rating?
1: I was also going to ask a question about re-election, but you already made that pledge in saying that re-election is not possible. So that my next question is, what's your plan for reform? Do you plan on doing that reform within your term? And if you have any concrete plans, what would they be?
0: Reform
1: is really not done by the president, but it's done by the National Assembly and the citizens. So, you know, the constitutional amendment, regarding constitutional amendment, I have clearly stated my position. So I will make sure to give my full support after I know what the National Assembly and the people say, think after what they say.
4: When it comes to my approval ratings, yeah, I also thought about why it had plummeted. At first, I didn't really understand why it happened, and I was wondering if that was caused by a particular affair or a

0: MBN 송주연 리포터.
1: I am Song Ji-yeon from MBN. My question is about the nomination, the first and the second reshuffling,
2: and some didn't go through the nomination process.
1: And Yong Hae-in, she withdrew herself from the process, and Kim Soon, a lot of controversy. And in case of the nominee for the serious crime agency, it's also not being carried out properly. You need to make a recommendation again. So do you think it's because of the vetting system issue within the presidential office? If that's the case, do you have any plan to change the people responsible for the personnel vetting? Doing everything perfectly, of course, that would be great. And if we can find the right and capable candidates for certain posts would be great. We have our own system and our own efforts. Of course, they are always coming short. So all the recommended nominees, if they have no issues at all, of course, that would be too much to expect. We have done our vetting efforts, but there are things that are discovered afterwards, and there could be differences in how we judge certain things. So not being prepared for those issues, of course, it's all our fault and our shortcomings. The personnel vetting system, it will be revisited, and even when we do that, of course, I cannot guarantee that no issues will be identified for nominees, but I can say that I will do my best.
3: I'll take the next question. Youngji So from Hangyore.
4: Hello,
3: I'm Young Ji-seo from the Hungary.
4: Do you think it's right for you to give the right for withdrawal of indictment?
3: And some people say that you are not willing to some claim that you have to clearly state that you will not be withdrawing the indictment for your personal gain. Any thoughts on that? There are a lot of misconceptions here and controversies arising from this. All matters must be done with the order of law and in the order of logic. But because of unnecessary and extra expressions and rhetoric, I think it unnecessarily causes a lot of political controversies and expansion of rumors, and I don't think this is right.
5: So personally,
3: I do know my truth, but I understand that I will also need to objectively prove my point with evidence. I'm not the only person who was wronged due to excessive indictment or excessive investigation. There are also other victims such as the journalist and the news company, politicians, and also public servants, and even civilians. So this kind of malicious investigation and matters as such must be basically done through a special counsel. There are a lot of investigative agencies and also other type of investigative agencies are present under my presidency. So in that, I think they have to make sure to do the investigation in a very transparent and a lawful manner. But in the process, when it comes to the existing matters, some claim that we should allow the withdrawal of indictment, and there are controversies about that. When it comes to law and order, I mean, that should be the only principle for this process, but I think it unnecessarily became a political dispute and basically making it more complex.

0: more than necessary. So I want to state my position clearly. When it comes to the different rights that a special counsel has, when it comes to a transport and punishment clause, please disregard them and only focus on what's important. So that's one ask I have.
1: So we are currently having questions on politics and diplomacy. Now, another question, please.
2: Hi,
1: I am Park Ki-sang from Dongha Daily. So the nominee, Kim Seung-won for the Ministry of Justice, he was actually head of the group that was leading the cancellation of prosecution against you, and that is leading to objection even within the ruling party. Are you planning to approve the appointment of Kim Seung-won despite this situation? And if so, what's the basis for that? Personnel appointment, I always think that it's becoming harder and harder as I do. The standard for the appointment, the basis for the appointment, people can have different criteria. Even when we do our best to appoint the best person during the hearing process and validation process by the public, we always discover issues. I have not made my final decision yet. And during the confirmation process, there has been many issues raised and criticisms, and there were doubts from the public, and I will consider them all and make cautious decision.
0: Thank you. Once again, please ask your questions in the given scope. Next.
3: Hello,
0: I'm Song Tae-li from Hangul Daily. I have a question about foreign affairs. So when it comes to the deployment of the Strait of Hormuz, you're saying that you are going to make a real contribution. So there are voices that say that the deployment is necessary for the sake of U.S. relations, while others criticize that we don't have enough cause for the deployment. For you, when do you plan to deploy anything, or when do you plan? How do you plan to make a contribution, when and how, in specific?
4: I think
0: we have to make the terms clear and define them correctly.
4: There
0: are, you know, we have different understanding in what we consider as a limitation. So looking at objective situations near the Strait of Hormuz, different countries are deploying their military assets. But the exact location may vary. Is it within the Strait of Hormuz, or is it adjacent areas of the Strait of Hormuz? And different countries also have different purposes.
4: So
0: are they actually either engaging in or indirectly in being involved into the U.S.-Iran war? Or are they planning on actually engaging in that war? So when it comes to the purpose of the nations, it may also vary by what kind of assets they deploy. So for example, are they deploying some assets to protect their own national interest, or are they actually hoping to advance another country's interest? When you look at the UK, Germany, and France, they call it tolerable. I don't know the exact English word for that, but in English, tolerable. So is it basically post-war arrangement, or are they actually engaged? So making sure that their form of engagement will will not be a sort of them indirectly or directly being involved in the war. So, for example, they will be deploying some vessels and other assets to protect their own citizens and their safety. So, thinking of different directions and purposes, it's really granularly segmented by the form of deployment and the location of deployment. When it comes to assets, will they be combat assets or non-combat assets? Or the troops even? And when it comes to armory, will they be actual armory or will they be personnel including troops? We all, you know, say deployment in a high-level concept, but there are so many granular variables and definitions under that term. So a lot of countries are deploying their assets either at or near the Strait of Hormuz. And after the war situation concludes, then some countries say that they want to participate in the wrap-up process of the war. And also, some countries have no interest in being involved in the war, but is interested in deploying vessels to protect their own national interest. So in that sense, the Republic of Korea has deployed Cheonghae unit, and the operation region of the Cheonghae unit has expanded over time. And there are a lot of vessels, especially for crude, near that area, which actually did not enter into the Red Sea because they thought that would be dangerous, which actually has disrupted the supply of crude oil in Korea. And because of the Sewol capsizing incident from the past, we also have a new code which will not force them into entering into a dangerous area. And I learned about it only after a while. So deeming the situation is true that entering into the Red Sea is regarded dangerous, but I also said the burden on the livelihood of the citizens is also high and risky at this point. If we give up on importing the crude oil, it's going to disrupt the Korean economy to an extent. That's why I said that we need to be aware of the development and consider to potentially enter into the Red Sea. And I will be the person responsible for the call. Although the possibility itself is low, in case of any, you know, break out of a war or break out of an incident, I will basically be facing a lot of drawbacks and fire. But I feel like I will need to be responsible for that call. And obviously, there are different reasons for that. So given the danger of entering into the Red Sea, gratefully, we've managed to maintain our stable supply in crude oil, although the recent situations have complicated that situation. So that means I need to make a judgment call from moment to moment with different variables. So when it comes to the troop deployment, let me say this. We will not be deploying our troops for the sake of getting into the war. That's very clear. We will not either be engaging in or be indirectly be involved in the war. We have kept the principle up to this point. And that principle will not change going forward. However, as a nation, similar to what other countries are doing, we have to be mindful of the vessel of the ROK and the import of crude oil and the protection of the citizens' livelihood. And to that end, we have to keep our minimum activity.
4: 혹이라도 경계선이 불명확해서
0: But when it comes to the line being blurred, I think that's why a lot of citizens show their concerns on this matter. As you may know, we already have the Changhae unit deployed in that area, which protects and guides the vessel.
4: 대응하고 있습니다. 네, 이를 좀 강화하는 부분에 대해서
0: But when it comes to strengthening that troop force, it is true that this administration is considering to strengthen that troop to that extent. But it's not, and some may actually question and say, is this a form of deployment similar to other countries sending their troops for the war? So
4: let
0: me clearly once again state my position on this matter. There will be no deployment for the war.
4: 전쟁 불관여 불개입 원칙은
0: We will continue to keep our principle for no involvement and no engagement in the war, and it will continue to be that way.
2: 네, 이번에는 해외 언론인들에게
1: We will open up the question to foreign media. Please raise your hand if you have any questions.
2: 네, 저 앞에 계신 분
1: In the front row, AFP
2: 기자님
1: Joshua L.
2: 관련해서 순차 통역 필요하시면 진행하겠습니다.
1: And if needed, we will do the translation into Korean.
3: Good morning, Mr. Lee. Thank you for the opportunity to ask a question. Do you consider it likely that there will be a meeting between Kim Jong-un and President Trump this year? And if you do consider it likely, what preparations has South Korea undertaken for this possible meeting? Thank you.
5: 대통령님 안녕하십니까? 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
1: Peace and stability of the Korean Peninsula is the utmost importance.
4: 또 한반도의 평화와 안정을 위한
1: peace and security of the Korean Peninsula can be achieved with good relations between the North and the South.
4: 싸우지 않고
1: 이기는 것이나 Fighting is not good. It is better to win without any fights. And of course, having peace that doesn't require any fights would be our best option. Peace and stability. For that, we need to have cooperation and communication. Disruption and antagonism will heighten risks. But the North has stated that it doesn't want to have any communication with the South. But I have been working hard to have that dialogue with the North. The US DPRK dialogue.
4: 관계를 포함한 한반도 평화 안정이 매우 중요한 단초가 될 것입니다.
1: That can be very important starting point for the peace and stability of the Korean Peninsula. Whatever agreements are reached from that meeting is a different matter. Actually, having discussion on what each side wants would be the starting point. However, we are not having any of the discussion currently, and DPRK and the U.S. dialogue resuming would be easier.
4: And
1: easier than having the dialogue between the North and the South, and that will allow the dialogue between the North and the South. The meeting between Kim Jong-un and President Trump, whether that can be achieved is something that I cannot guarantee. However, I can say that President Trump is willing to have the dialogue, and I also have proposed the dialogue to the President of the U.S., and we are making our arrangements to make that U.S. DPRK meeting. Of course, the situation is still tough, but we cannot say it is not possible. It doesn't lead to any concrete numbers on the possibility of the meeting. However, achieving that meeting, despite all odds, is what we need to work on. You mentioned during your question that there could be the possibility of the South Korea passing in this dialogue. If I can comment on that, at the beginning of the dialogue, ROK could be stepping aside, but to have the speedy development of the US DPRK relations, there are some roles that the ROK government should play. And for the US DPRK cooperation, there are certain roles that ROK needs to play. So there is no concern about the passing of ROK. I always think that
4: 우리 측의 일부 이익을 단기적 이익을 위해서
1: our short-term interest
4: 전체적인 장기 이익을 포기해서는 안 된다고
1: ourselves, we should not sacrifice the long-term interest.
4: 이재명 대통령 본인
1: like myself as the president 이재명 or for the Democratic Party, the ruling party.
4: 성과를
1: For us to dominate the achievements or to brag our achievements, we should not focus on those short-term achievements at the expense of the long-term goal. Many people say this, but still focus on their own interests and want to secure their own power, but as I have always been doing so and will do so in the future, I will not be sacrificing the long-term goal at the expense of the interest of our people and nation. I will not show excessive wordings or actions to gain attention, even if it's not shown clearly or not recognized. I will more focus on what can give us greater gains, even if it's not immediately visible.
2: 네, 오늘 기자회견은 90분간 진행될 예정입니다.
6: Today the press conference is set for 9 minutes. So with that, I'd like to also introduce you,
2: the citizens who are here, and their questions.
6: Prosecutorial reform is necessary. It must be done. I still have my faith in you that you excel in administrative affairs. Third comment, just keep your way. Do prosecutorial reform, and if everything gets normalized, your ratings will be restored. Appointment is paramount. For fifth comment, you must listen more to the opinions of the citizens. Speak less and listen more. This time, I will also take questions from the comment from the citizens. The
2: question,
6: when it comes to the core, their heart may not be aligned right now. So please make sure that the hate speech cannot be done to make sure that they will keep their unity. Do you have any comments, President? The core base, huh? With traditional and long-lasting support.
4: Once
6: again, we have mixed definitions here. There are different support bases.
4: But 이렇게 저렇게 분리하는 것은 쉽지 않을 겁니다.
6: It's difficult to segmentate those bases.
4: 지금 뉘앙스로 보면
6: When it comes to the meaning of that term,
4: 개혁을 바라는 분들
6: It sounds like there are people who want a more progressive reform.
4: 검찰 개혁과 관련해서
6: reform.
4: 이런 논란들이 많이 생겼어요.
6: And there are a lot of different opinions and controversies over the prosecutorial reform.
4: 제1당원 입장에서
6: So as a member of the Democratic Party and as the president, I know the need and I want to proceed with it, but there are a lot of barriers.
4: 검찰 개혁은 제가 공약한 바이기도 하고
6: Prosecutorial reform is was one of my mandates and pledges.
4: 목표입니다.
6: And it is my still goal to make sure that the investigative authority
0: is divided. So initially, I had the maximum goal for the prosecutorial reform. That was that there will be prosecutors for investigation and other prosecutors for indictment, meaning that they will be two separate groups. Meaning that the investigator will not be able to do indictment. And with the separation of power, I was going to place them as two divisions under the Ministry of Justice and the other under the Prosecution Office.
4: 이게 사실은 그 이상으로 진척되고 있죠.
0: But it actually has evolved into something more than that.
4: 이제는 검사는 아예 수사를 못 합니다.
0: As of now, prosecutors are no longer allowed to investigate. All investigation-related matters will be under the Ministry of Affairs. And in the prosecution office, prosecutors are only allowed to do indictment. And that is defined by the law. I understand your concerns. And it is my goal to resolve those concerns with a lot of countermeasures. I have to make sure that the prosecutor will never be able to investigate and to make sure that they will never gain back the investigative rights. The other concern will be the overpower, the overextending power on the police office or the police authority. The Republic of Korea has a disheartening history. So in the past, it was the police that almost had authoritative power during the former president Lee Seung-man. In the second phase, it was the military forces that assumed the authoritative power. In the third phase, it was the prosecutor's office that assumed the same power. So all these agencies with authority had been abused for political interest and gains, and they had become political, basically, means, which put this Korea put this nation in peril.
4: 상상하지 못했던 친위 쿠데타 내란이
0: As an example, the insurrection, which was unheard of and could not be imagined before, had happened. So similarly, we don't know which government agency will be abusing the power that they are granted.
4: 그럴 가능성을 구조적으로 최대한
0: What I'm saying is that I have to structurally limit such abusive of power, such abuse of power. So it is inevitable that different functions of the government basically do a balance and check. Although the law itself may be ready, there is little that can be done if an agency decides to abuse any power. So that's why we have basically the division of power. The same notion goes to power. Any agencies with power should be balanced and checked. It is dangerous for a single agency to assume all power. So for me, apart from any political or personal opinions on the prosecution office, it's important for me to make sure that the function of each office is normalized as intended. I should not factor in any political interest or nuance in that process.
4: 검찰개혁은 국민들이 직접 겪은
0: prosecutorial reform is basically responsible for it is actually the result of all the years of pain and suffering of the citizens, which is why there is high drawback against the prosecution office and also the prosecutorial reform. While such concern is valid and important, we should be reminded of the core goal, which is to protect the victim, the citizens, and the maintenance of law and order in this society. Those are paramount. So in the process of reform, we should not forget this final goal. And I am very much responsible for making that happen. So once again, balance and check by dividing.

0: providing immunity from prosecution and investigate it right. I need to make sure that that happens, but at the same time, I have to be aware of the ramification and have to minimize any potential damages that may arise from that process. When it comes to desperation or desperate needs of the citizens and distrust, and even hate, I understand how they may be natural. But no one should actually abuse this sentiment to turn them into a means to achieving their personal gains. So that these agencies will neglect fulfilling their legal duties or making them actually be responsible for issues and problems for the sake of maintaining the law and order of the society. That is not right either. So we have to be mindful of all of these possibilities so that we can continue to strictly separate the right to investigate and the right to indict and have them be balanced and checked to make sure that such power may not be abused. So that's why I think police reform is also important. So for those who attack me in saying that I actually will not end up doing the prosecutorial reform, I know that such false accusation is there. There are so many different rumors, but until this point, and even now, and going forward, I am actually the very person who has suffered from the abuse of power from the prosecution office, and I have nothing to gain by being on the side of the prosecution office. So you shouldn't say that I am in fact siding with the prosecution office and, you know, not being progressive enough in this effort. And I ask you to not make those false claims.
1: Yes, President. Then there was the question about restricting people from using verbal words. Yes, I understand that question. It was directed not at the public, but for myself. Actually, I know that the president should be serving everyone, all the people of Korea, yet still when doing that, the people who are in the politics, their positions are important as well, because the Korean public, they know that there are different political parties and they have chosen me as the president out of all those choices. So there could be different beliefs and directions, but what we have pledged when taking the office should be realized and implemented, because that reflects the hopes and dreams of the people. But actually, I know that there are many pains and sufferings among these people, and I know that I could be one of those who being attacked by those strong words. I think I say this over and over. No matter how hard it is within our own group, we still need to unite together and face the enemy outside. There could be, of course, shortcomings and unsatisfactory issues, but we need to have the ability to let them go and focus on what is urgently needed, rather than focusing on hating someone or condemning someone. Well, when I see that, I really feel painful because we really need to go a far way. It's a long distance that we have to travel, so many things that we have to do. So we need to focus on those tasks rather than fighting within ourselves. We should not be wasting energy within ourselves. It is like losing the way forward. Of course, it's not easy. But as I said already, I know that I have been one of the causes for this situation. I understand that, so I hope that we can resume. Thank you.
2: 네, 국민의 뜻, 국민의 삶을 더 살피기 위해 대통령께서 예, 대통령님 안녕하십니까? 저 머니투데이의 김성훈입니다. I'm Song Eun Kim from Money Today. 경제 분야에서 지금 가장 관심이 큰 부동산에 대해서 질문드리겠습니다. 수도권에서 강남 3구 등의 집값은 최근 약세 흐름을 보였지만 강북 지역 집값은 빠르게 오르는 현상이 나타나고 있어서 중산층과 서민들이 입는 타격이 크다는 지적들이 나오고 있습니다. 현재 정부에서는 그 원인을 무엇이라 진단하고 계시고 이에 대한 대책은 어떻게 준비하고 계신지
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1: 있는 것이죠.
3: 가장 근본적인 것은
1: the most fundamental cause is the over focus, over concentration in the greater Seoul area. Everyone wants to be in Seoul, Gyeonggi, and Incheon regions. All infrastructure, all important facilities are all concentrated in the greater Seoul area. For example, a city or a town in Seoul will have three or four different subway lines. But in local cities, roads are not even laid out. And there are no good jobs available. Education is also in this at this age. Access to a theater is not even easy.
3: 심지어는 같이 놀 친구들도 점점 사라진다.
1: Even more so, I heard that kids in local cities do not really have peers because all families had moved to the greater Seoul area.
3: 그런데 집과 땅은 제한되어 있지 않습니까?
1: But there are limited numbers of houses and land in the greater Seoul area. So the answers are clear based on the causes.
3: 균형발전정책을
1: That's why
3: 정말로 죽을 힘을 다해서 하고 있는 겁니다.
1: We are making full effort in executing the national balance policy, meaning incentivizing the local governments and the local region. Obviously, we can't ruin what's already good in Seoul. So that's why I've appointed the administrative capital in Sejong and making sure that all public agencies will be dispersed throughout different local cities to revitalize local economies. Another cause would be the people's belief in the real estate market. They firmly believe that real estate will never plummet. Obviously, for such a long time, real estate has been a means to increasing assets. So there are some people who have accumulated millions and billions of Korean won as a result of successful real investment, real estate investment, and they feel that they're relatively poorer or as failures, basically. That's why a lot of people want to seek out to buy their own houses.
3: 부추겼죠.
0: And the government so far has basically encouraged that type of move by saying that they should get a mortgage to buy a house.
3: 세금을 엄청나게 부당하게 깎아.

0: or giving a deep discount with tax benefits, or giving excessive amount of mortgages, which resulted Korea, which resulted in Korea being the country with a highest household debt. And when it comes to the portfolio, the biggest asset that people have these days happen to be real estate.
1: So
0: this belief in the real estate market has contributed to that. In 2022, during the former Yoon administration, and since then, and actually happens to be the very year where the mayor Oh Se-hoon was elected, the licensing got halved. Licensing for new houses and construction got halved. There are some people who falsely blame the then mayor or the late mayor Won Soon Park. So up until 2024 to 2025, licensing for supply of houses got almost halved, and that it was it is a short-term cause.
1: 이런 상황에서 부동산 토지 거래 허가를 풀어가지고.
0: And on top of that, they want to ease the land transaction permit zone regulations to even make the Seoul greater area even more concentrated. And the Gangnam region is responsible for creating this type of sentiment overall. One house or one apartment in Gangnam is over 10 billion Korean won.
1: 저도 상상이 잘 안 돼요.
0: It's difficult for me to even imagine a house being more expensive than 10 billion Korean won. In the past, 10 billion won was only owned by a few number of people who were basically chaebol or conglomerates. But nowadays, any house owner in Gangnam could easily be a billionaire because they own a 10 billion house. And the rest of the housing markets in other regions basically follow suit. With that the higher amount of mortgages allowed and etc. had fueled that trend.
1: 또 최근에는 여러분도 아시겠지만
0: recently
1: 유동성이 좀 많아지고 있어요.
0: There is more liquidity in the market, which once again contributes to that trend. Suddenly the growth of the economy has accelerated. What is the national growth expected? In the second quarter, it was over 20%. Right, so the Korea's national growth restored. And in the second quarter of this year alone, it hovered 20%. And this is what? The first record level growth since 1979. So anyway, with this turn of growth that Korea had experienced, it also added fuel to the skyrocketing housing prices. But the good news is some of the houses, especially in the Gangnam area, has declined. Obviously, at the outskirts of Seoul, and their housing prices are going up. So there is basically we are normalizing the market and making sure the housing prices are the delta of different regions, the different housing prices has decreased. So it actually happens to be one of the core policy matters that this government has. A lot of other governments have tried to resolve that matter, but it was very difficult for them to achieve that goal. But I want to tell you clearly that this administration will make that happen and resolve this issue. So when it comes to licensing, the rebuilding and restructuring of the areas and etc., and we will also make sure to maximize the supply of houses. I actually get reported by my staff on a weekly basis. And get the development by region, and we will soon be announcing another policy.

0: see, but we've been approving a lot of construction licenses to increase supply. And there are also financial incentives too.
1: 금융을 늘리냐 이렇게 비난하던데.
0: So some blame us in saying why we would incentivize them financially, but this is actually called a pincer policy. In areas where housing supply should go up, we should provide financial incentives.
1: 대출 정책을 계속합니다.
0: And we will continue giving mortgages in areas where demand should go up. And when it comes to the distribution of government agency in local cities and the transfer of the Ministry of Capital to Sejong, these have all been successfully stabilized the housing market. This has not been an easy path. As you already know, the U.S. is increasing its base rate, and there has been a greater gap. So right now, we expect to see an annual growth rate of 18% for Korea this year, and our goal is to increase that further next year. So with the boom of the economy, obviously, the base rate and all interest rates will inevitably climb up as well. I mentioned this on Facebook a couple of days ago, but we will see more houses that are sold in the auction market, and more people will actually delay the payment of their interest as a result of higher interest rate. But looking at the tax benefits or tax policy and economic situations, we will roll out all possible measures to make sure that the housing market can be stabilized. But in that effort, I understand that there may be difficulties with people who are living in houses with 전세 or with a monthly rent.
2: Thank you for the question. Actually, we have limited time to answer all questions, so let's go into the second question on this topic. Reporter from Herald Daily.
3: Thank you
4: for giving me this chance to ask the question. My name is Ha Yong-sang from Herald. So at the end of your answer, you mentioned about the monthly rent market. So in the housing market, what is very important is also this monthly rent system and the annual rent system. And you mentioned that the 전세 system, the annual rent, is like a private loan that only exists in Korea. And currently, the monthly rent and the annual rent, they are both rising sharply in this situation. So do you still think that 전세 should be the subject? We should not have 전세 anymore. Yes, I think I said that 전세 should disappear. And I didn't say it is disappearing. Well, if that's the case, if that's what I commented, then the question, I think, is annulled. Let's go to the second question, another question. Maybe somebody at the back can ask the question.
5: So
4: maybe from Channel A. Reporter Lee.
5: 네, 채널 A 이동훈 기자입니다.
4: Yes, I'm 이동훈.
5: So, leverage ETF.
4: So, about the leverage ETF, the question is about the leverage ETF.
5: So,
4: in the process of introducing the leverage ETF, I understand that there were certain circumstances indicating that it was decided within the discussion of the Blue House members. So, do you think it was the wrong decision made by your members? And in that context, do you have any plan to nominate your chief of staff responsible for the policy planning? Yes, this leveraged ETF. For a specific stock. How we have made that decision, well, I have not looked into the specific
2: process for the decision making, of course, somebody must have been involved. This leveraged ETF introduction, at that time of the introduction, I was updated about that. And the key was that in Hong Kong and many foreign markets, Samsung Electronics and Hynix stock ETF is

0: already being traded. But in the domestic market, we don't have such single stock ETF. So many investors, personal, the individual investors are going overseas to invest in those ETFs. So the, at the time, the stock market was on the rise. We had a lot of liquidity in the market. So the financial authority, what it reported to me was that Korean investors are going overseas to buy Samsung and Hynix leveraged ETF. Anyways, so why don't we allow them to buy that in Korea? There could be many benefits. First, it can contribute to stabilizing the foreign exchange market, because for the overseas investment, they need to have the currency exchange. So it can contribute to stabilizing the FX market. Second point was that why do we make them go overseas? We need to have them stay in Korea. So in principle, I thought that's the right point. And there are many single stock leveraged ETFs in foreign markets being traded. But later we found that that time was like the last phase of the stock market boom. Nobody can, of course, predict when the boom ends. But we, in hindsight, found that we adopted this ETF at the end of the boom cycle. But now, as we are in the downturn, the loss is twofold. Of course, the surplus was twofold when the market was booming, but as it has now turned downwards, the loss is twofold as well. So later it became a problem. There were comments that supplementary measures are needed, so we have taken those measures. So I think most of issues are resolved now. But at that time, those who purchased the leveraged ETF, they had a lot of loss, they had a lot of complaints. So whether the stock price will go up, whether you can make gains from that, nobody can make a clear prediction. But I believe that there were uncertainties in the government policy. That's why we have taken the supplementary actions. If we had those actions in place from the beginning, of course, we could have avoided the criticism. I'm sure that there were shortcomings in our policy at the beginning. For the chief of staff responsible for the policy planning, we still have vacancy. So far as I have mentioned, we are focusing on the economic recovery and sustained growth and gaining the growth engine. So all the government's energy were focused on that because we need to survive. But now we have recovered quite a lot after a year and so. So what we need to now focus on is to reinforce the social policy in our policy planning. So that is also being taken into consideration in finding the right person for the chief of policy planning.
1: We'll take the first question. Yonhap News. Hi, Seung-eun Seol from Yonhap News. I have a question about your investment to the U.S. So regarding the first report on the investment on the U.S. got delayed, so how, what's the progress of the U.S. Trade negotiation? And when do you plan on making the final announcement? And also, I was hoping to ask more questions about the housing market, but if you may, if I may, you said that Cho Hee-dae, Chief Justice of the Supreme Court, has asked for, was asked to do resubmission or renomination, and this has actually never happened before in the Korean history. And yesterday, Chief Cho also made a comment about the importance of independence of the justice, Justice Office. So

0: What's your stance on that?
1: 국가 기관들에게 더 독립성
0: When it comes to the independence of different government organizations and agencies, maybe we should revisit that first.
1: 대미 투자 문제는
0: When it comes to the U.S. investment,
1: 매우 복잡하고
0: it is such a complex matter and difficult task.
1: 일단은 한미 관계에
0: In terms of the Korea-U.S. relations,
1: 정말로 복합적인 영향을 미치는 일이죠.
0: There are so many different complexities in that matter.
1: 당초 우리가 합의 과정에서
0: In the process of agreement or consensus, there were some disputable matters.
1: 국민의 세금에 해당되는 3,500억 달러, 약 500조 원쯤 되는
0: So 350 billion Korean won, a billion dollars, which actually is a lot of money, given the amount of precious tax money from the citizens, I actually did not want to make that investment into the U.S. But thinking about the agreement that we made with Japan, Taiwan, and other countries with the U.S., we also decided to basically reach a consensus and agreement, but it was very difficult to reach that agreement. Although I can't really share you the details, it was very strenuous and difficult. When it comes to commercial rationality, we were told that that commercial rationality must be included as the terms and conditions into the agreement, and we said we can't do that, which is why in this, the night before the second round of summit, which took place last August, we really worked hard to reach the agreement, but we couldn't until the day after the summit, or actually until the morning just before the summit. Because of that one clause. And that actually term or expression doesn't even exist in other agreements that you assign with other countries. And when it comes to agreeing on the details, that clause actually has caused a lot of complexities in other more detailed terms and conditions.
1: 그리고 이거 어떻게 회수할 거냐 이걸.
0: So we thought about how to basically get the return, you know, or how we will distribute the profit, and what would who be liable for any losses.
1: 우리 실무 협상단은 어려움이 있지만.
0: So it really challenged our working level staff.
1: 만큼 고민을 많이 하죠.
0: And I also really lost sleep over it.
1: 무게도 있습니다.
0: And with so much pressure, basically.
1: 거의 합의가 됐다고 하는데 제가 내용을 보니까
0: And I was told that we are almost at the point of agreement. But when I looked at the details, it was very difficult for me to give a go sign, which is why we are taking another round of negotiations.
1: 국익이라고 하는 건 정말
0: When it comes to national interest, it is paramount.
1: 그리고 즉흥적으로
0: It is not a matter that can be handled So when it comes to it's not a matter that will be swayed by spontaneous relations. But I'm not saying that U.S. has the spontaneous relations with Korea. But that's what I mean by the term, the set of principles that I have in regarding the approach. So I want to make sure that all terms and clauses will serve the benefit of Korea. And to that end, we've had a heated heated meeting.
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3: 네, 대통령님, 굿모닝 충청의 최영규 기자입니다.
2: Yes, I am 최원규 from Good Morning Daily.
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2: To allow the Korean people to listen to your thoughts.
3: 가장 듣고 싶어하는 말씀을 해주셨습니다. 더 많이 듣고, 더 소통하겠다.
2: Already being answered. You are going to listen more closely to the people and care about the livelihood of the people more. So after 1 year and 3 months, your approval rating has been halved, and I think the biggest cause was the housing policy. Already you gave us your answers, but within your term, you said that you pledged to complete this housing issue, but in

0: Bloomberg News. The U.S. has been pushing South Korea semiconductor fabs in America. How are you going to balance that with projects in South Korea? And how do you maintain this tricky balancing act across the U.S. relationship at the moment?
1: 예, 안녕하십니까, 대통령님. 블룸버그의 캣 바튼 기자입니다. 지금 현재 미국 정부는 한국 정부에 대해서 미국, 특히 한국 기업들에 대해서 미국 내에 반도체 공장을 더 많이 지으라고 이렇게 압박을 하고 있는 상황입니다. 그러나 한국 정부도 역시 국내에 메가 프로젝트들을 추진하고 계신 상황이십니다. 그렇다면 이 두 가지 간에 어떻게 보면 좀 어려울 수도 있는 이 균형을 어떻게 잡아 나갈 생각이신지 여쭙고 싶습니다.
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3: Taiwan
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3: is building semiconductor fabs in the US from what I know.
2: 삼성, SK,
3: so Samsung and SK Hynix in Korea already have already are building semiconductor fabs in the US. When it comes to whether we will we plan on scaling that scope will be decided by the business decisions of those countries and also the industry strategies of Korea. So that's why we have to listen to the opinions of those companies to make sure that we conclude, make a rational decision based that protects the national interest, but it's still controversial. We're almost reaching to the end of the press conference, but we will still take a couple of more questions. Daily Korea.
4: 안녕하십니까 대통령님.
5: Hi, 데일리 한국의 hello, 박준영입니다. I am 박준영 from Daily Korea. Thank you first for your great efforts in running the nation. My question
4: 질문하겠습니다.
5: Is about the abortive drug. After the constitutional ruling, the decision on the pregnancy abortion drug was not fully determined, but now within your term, it is now decided to come into the medical system to give the proper approval to use that drug. And the Women's Association, they are voicing that the use of this abortive drug should be used more widely. So among these differing views, what is your take on the use of the drug or the expansion of this drug use? And of course, understand that if the president has a lot of power, it can expedite all the processes, but at the same time, it can weaken the authority of different ministries. There could be issues that should be decided by the president, and some should be decided by different ministries. How do you take on this? Running a government is very complicated, so I cannot be involved in everything, even if I wanted. I have the chief of staff at the Blue House, and what I have already ordered them is that for different matters that are within your own division, try to give them their own authority and rather focus your time and energy on issues that needs our immediate attention. Because the executive branch is responsible for running the national affairs based on decisions made, policies adopted, and what the presidential office should be focusing on is to have direct communication with the people and listen to their voices to reflect them in our public policies. So that is our stance. And I understand that there are concerns about excessive use of power by the presidential office. We don't have any will or ability to do that. My basic stance is to give them their rights and mandates and hold them fully responsible for their outcome. So I am focusing on making the right appointment of personnel based on their capabilities and hold them responsible for the outcome as well. And the same

0: stance is being applied in the national affairs as well. Yet, there are things that should be assigned and there are things that should be done by the presidential office. So, of course, there are different ministries responsible for different topics or issues, but there could be some issues that cannot be decided by different ministries. For example, it could be this abortive drug. Up to which phase we should allow this? So whichever side you side with, there are criticisms. So nobody wants to talk about those sensitive topics. But I don't think that should be the case. So far, issues linked to the livelihoods of the people were more urgent issues for my administration to tackle. So we focused on those tricky issues, but I also believe that these sensitive issues should also be discussed. And the issue of this abortion pill, if I don't make the order, I believe that it will still be pending even at the end of my term, but I have made that decision. So of course, with that decision, there are people who side with me, but also people who are opposing that decision. And I think the power of those opposing is like 10 times stronger than those who voice with us, because those who are with us are not making big voice. And that's why reform is hard. From many people or some people, I could be criticized, and I understand that can happen because when we have certain reform tasks being implemented, of course we have those who are against us, those who oppose us. That's why the speed of reform is being decelerated, and in the end we cannot do anything. And just stay with the easy task where we have no opposition at all. So if that, then we do that, then it's about packaging and the wording. Just doing what the easy work and packaging them with nice wording could be the easy choice. But I don't want to make that choice. I want to focus on things that we need to do and have to do. I am not serving this presidential position because I want this position per se. It is because I want to create a better society for all the people of Korea. It's not to get good evaluation or to be popular. It doesn't mean that harsh criticism and disappointments will be ignored. Someday, I will properly deliver my earnest will to the people. I know there are a lot of criticisms building up, housing policy, of course, the investigation on the real estate. I understand that it is being criticized a lot. People say that, why do you touch on this topic that nobody touched on? I know that this issue existed for decades, but nobody wanted to touch this because it has to do with very sensitive things. And some people say that the farmland transaction, they say that their father was doing the farming on those lands, but that their father has aged and they are not farming anymore. And do I have to pay high tax because of that? Well, please don't misunderstand. That is not what we are doing. Those people who did the farming in the past but not doing it because of their age, they are not included in this investigation. Only those who said that they are purchasing this land for farming but never did the farming will be investigated. And we will look into why this land is not being used, why this land is being leased out. That kind of basic investigation is currently being carried out. But the real estate speculators, they want to create their own camp, and they just create this misinformation that anybody could be the target of this land investigation. 매각 대상이야.
1: You're saying that everyone, even those who were farming in the past, like your father, the old father, could lose his land. That's the intention of President Lee Jae-myung. So it's like misinterpreting.

0: misinterpretation or misinformation being spread, and that is creating a lot of opposition on this land reform. Those siding with us, they stay still, thinking that, oh, this is a good thing. So that's why I say it's like sand that cannot be grasped with your hand. But those who will be losing with this new policy, they are creating propaganda, spreading misinformation to create more people on their side. But I still will be carrying this forward because I know it is what I have pledged to the people of Korea. This is my mandate, and in the end, later, you will see that, oh, these were the changes made through this reform, and you will all feel the benefits of those changes, and in the end, I believe that it can lead to better evaluation of all the works of my administration. So actually, I was supposed to give the final remarks, but this will just finish up my remarks.
1: We have to focus on getting tasks done, and we have been focusing a lot on getting things done, and because we focused on achieving outcome, I acknowledge that I may not have been very considerate in the process. So going forward, I'll make sure to communicate more, listen more, and respect more. But also at the same time, never give up on the tasks I had in mind to achieve a better world, to make sure that we all live happily, to achieve an equitable society. That will be my conclusion for today. Thank you.
2: 말씀 감사합니다.
1: Thank you, President,
2: 정치
1: for
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1: And the President will exit. Thank you.

0: Now, that was our live coverage of President Lee Jae-myung's press conference at the Blue House. And joining me here in the studio is An Jun-sung, an attorney in South Korea. So we just heard the president speak at the Blue House, and he talked about a lot of issues, you know, ranging from foreign policy issues like how South Korea is not going to send direct support to the Strait of Hormuz, and about local issues like justice system reform and economic issues like housing market and leveraged ETFs. What stood out to you the most from today's briefing?
1: I guess there's so many issues. And one thing I see that interesting about the last one he talked about is a farmland survey. Mm-hmm. And because it's the first time actually since 1948. And there was many public misunderstanding about what's going on. What I get from the President Lee today is that I think they need to get more whatever they want to do it. I think they need to get more information out before they implement it. So I think what happened was that they decided they just push it and then just to speed up the process, you know, the implementation process. I think before they try to speed up the implementation process, I think they might want to get more public awareness or public education about what they are trying to do it and to explain what's going on. I think that might be how in the future the you know Blue House to whatever they do and to try to minimize the misunderstanding about what happened in a way to help their approval rate going up.
0: Right, and he said he himself is to blame for low approval ratings. Do you think today's briefing is could have an effect on public perceptions on how the public views the Lee administration?
1: Well, interesting question, because I was thinking the same question. And I think he mentioned several times during the press conference that he will listen to the public, mm-hmm. but who will do the reform as promised, as mm-hmm. he believes the right direction. So that means that

0: don't think there's any directional change for time being. So there will be, you know, people who do not like the direction, and just will keep complaining. So there will be. But I think it's more concerning about that is once again that how the Blue House and the President Lee and, you know, more the explain to the public before they do whatever doing to, you know, in advance, rather than after do something and they try to explain. I think that might be help the, you know, President Lee to the Blue House to, you know, better political, you know, surroundings for the, you know, for the coming months.
1: Right. All right, Mr. An, I'm afraid that's all the time we have for today. Thank you so much for taking the time this morning. We appreciate it. And now that's all we have for this edition of Arirang News. We'll be back soon at noon Korea time. Thanks for watching.
2: For thousands of years, one breath has endured. More than a martial art, it is the Korean way of life. Taekwondo, connecting the world. Smarter than ever, Taekwondo leaps toward a new future, connecting the world through a single movement. The spirit of Korea meets the boundless energy of K-pop. No longer just a sport, Taekwondo is at the heart of K-culture, bringing Korea's spirit. A beautiful culture, connecting heart to heart. We now strive to safeguard Taekwondo's community training culture as a treasured heritage for all humanity. The pride of Korea, Taekwondo.

0: A country where traditional and modern cultures coexist.
1: Where you can explore spectacular landscapes and nature.
0: Savor the delights of travelling at every turn.
1: Where? Korea, of course.
0: There are some must-visit places in Korea. Ones that appear in every tour guidebook, Hangang River, Gyeongbokgung Palace from the Joseon Dynasty, and...
1: Yes, yes, these are essentials, but I want to go somewhere a little different. I don't have to follow the guidebook. For example, filming locations for K-pop music videos or K-dramas and movies.
0: Traveling is all about taking it slow. A long walk, at your own pace, or even zoning out somewhere quiet. Doesn't it sound relaxing?
1: You travel for the experience, trying something new in a foreign place, de-stressing and making lifetime memories, taking tons of pictures along the way.
0: 70% of the Korean territory is mountainous. Naturally, hiking is a very popular pastime in Korea. Not your kind of activity? Trust me, the view will make the effort worth it. Just catch your breath by the cold stream in the valley.
1: Korea is surrounded by the sea on three sides. From the beach, you can enjoy a wide open view as well as various water activities. But the riverside is great too. There's plenty to see and do.
0: If you're in Korea, you can't miss the night view full of dazzling lights.
1: Yes, even the same place can have a totally different vibe at night.
0: Want to make unforgettable memories?
1: How about traveling to all corners of Korea? Join us next time to explore more about Korean culture.

0: Hello and welcome to this edition of Arirang News. I'm Peunji. We begin this afternoon at the Blue House, where President Lee Jae-myung has just wrapped up his press conference. Our Blue House correspondent Song Yu-jin joins us live with the details. So Yu-jin, let's start with the president's opening remarks. What stood out for you?
1: Good afternoon, Eunji. So there was certainly a lot to unpack about this press conference, but it was very notable even before President Lee began speaking. Because unlike his previous press conferences, this one wasn't tied to a particular milestone, for example, marking his first 30 days, 100 days, or 1 year in office. And it also began 30 minutes later than scheduled, with a Blue House official explaining that the president has refined his message until the very last minute. Now, with that being said, the gravity carried into his opening remarks, with the president repeatedly expressing his regret and disappointment over growing public concern and disappointment. Take a listen.
2: 지방선거 이후로 일면 조로서는 갑작스러운 국민의 실망과 걱정에 직면해 당황했던 것도 사실입니다. 그러나 많은 시간 숙고하고 성찰한 결과는 언제나 국민은 옳다입니다. 모두 저의 부족함 때문입니다.
1: These remarks come as his approval ratings have fallen to their lowest level since he took office, with several recent polls putting them in the 30% range. Now, Lee said he had been so focused on many tasks before him that he had failed to fully listen to a broader range of voices. He also acknowledged growing divisions over issues including housing policy and prosecution reform, and pledged to communicate more closely with the public while focusing on people's livelihoods, advancing reform, and building national unity.
0: Right, and Yu-jin, what were some of the key issues the president addressed?
1: Right, so one of the key takeaways from today's press conference was President Lee's clearest message yet on the possible deployment of Korean troops around the Strait of Hormuz. Now, Lee said he ruled out any possibility of using or deploying troops or military assets to participate in the Middle East war, saying Seoul's principle of non-involvement and non-intervention would remain unchanged. But at the same time, he said that the government is considering strengthening the role of Korea's Cheonghae unit, already deployed in the region, to protect Korean vessels, energy supply routes, and citizens. So all in all, no military involvement in the conflict, while leaving the door open to an expanded role aimed at protecting Korea's own interests. Moving on to the domestic front, there was also considerable attention specifically whether Lee himself might seek another term. That's because one of the president's key campaign here in Korea, with a four-year system allowing a president to serve. Now, that had prompted criticism from the opposition, which questioned whether Lee himself might seek another term under a revised constitution. However, the president today made it clear, saying that, quote, he has no intention whatsoever to seek another term. Eunji?
0: All right, thank you for that wrap-up, Yu-jin. We appreciate it. In South Korea now, special gas station discounts and extended fuel cuts on Friday. Ahead of the upcoming Chuseok holiday, 226 highway gas stations will offer a special discount.

0: on the 100 Korean won, or around 7.2 cents per liter, from September 24th to the 27th. Electric vehicle owners will also get charging discounts during the day over the Chuseok period. The Korean government is also extending its temporary fuel tax cut for another 2 months until the end of November. The current discount rates will remain the same, with a 15% cut for gasoline and a 25% cut for both diesel and butane. Deputy Prime Minister and Minister of Finance and Economy Koo Yoon-chul said the measure aims to ease the financial burden on the public amid persisting uncertainties in the Middle East. South Korea's producer prices increased last month, driven by summer heat waves and rising energy costs. According to the Bank of Korea, the producer price index in August was at 129.64, rising 0.2% compared to the previous month. Now, this is up nearly 8% compared to August last year. Agricultural and marine products surged roughly 4%. And utility costs rose as industrial city gas prices jumped 11%. The central bank warns that ongoing tensions in the Middle East and climbing oil prices could act as further upward pressures on inflation heading into September. Producer prices had dropped in July for the first time in 11 months before climbing again last month. Meanwhile, the United States says it faces a critical point in deciding whether to resume full-scale military attacks against Iran. This comes as an Iranian delegation is to enter the U.S. for the upcoming U.N. General Assembly. Our An Sung-jin has the details.
1: U.S. President Donald Trump says he has a big decision coming up. In an interview with Axios on Thursday, Trump said he's facing a pivotal point in deciding whether to resume large-scale military operations against Iran and annihilate the regime. He added that anything could happen regarding his decision, and also pointed out that Iran remains in direct contact with the U.S. and still wants to reach an agreement. According to Axios, Trump is set to meet the leaders of Saudi Arabia, the United Arab Emirates, Qatar, Bahrain, Kuwait, and Oman in New York on September 22nd. He said he wants to hear their views on the next phase of the conflict, noting that Washington had provided significant protection for its Middle Eastern allies. But the president refrained from saying whether any decision on the Iran conflict would be made before or after the November midterm elections. This comes amid the decision from the Trump administration to allow an Iranian delegation to attend the upcoming United Nations General Assembly next week. According to AP and AFP, a State Department spokesperson said on Thursday that it has approved visas for top Iranian officials, which reportedly includes Iran's president and foreign minister. Though travel restrictions and prohibitions on some purchases will follow, the State Department added that, as the host country, it is obligated to allow Iran's delegation to attend the annual global meeting. The Iranian delegation's trip comes at a crucial time as negotiations have become deadlocked. Though Trump has repeatedly suggested that the war could end soon, the maritime blockade continues and traffic in the Strait of Hormuz remains well below pre-war levels. Meanwhile, Saudi Arabia has reportedly proposed a two-week ceasefire to the Houthi rebels. An Iran-aligned Lebanese news outlet reported that Saudi Arabia made the proposal through Oman, seeking to discuss humanitarian issues in Yemen. But with the conflict with Iran still unresolved, some Trump administration's officials have noted that major combat operations could resume if Washington fails to reach a ceasefire or end-of-war agreement by the midterm elections. An Sung-jin, Arirang News.

North Korea has lashed out at the regular U.S.-led joint military exercises in the Asia-Pacific region, warning of what it called countermeasures that exceed proportionality. In a statement in the North state-run media, Kim Hyo-jung, the sister of Kim Jong-un and deputy department director of the Workers' Party of Korea, labeled multinational drills such as Pacific Vanguard and RIMPAC as provocative war games designed to foster confrontation. She particularly criticized South Korea and Japan for participating in these exercises. South Korean experts say Kim's statement could be an attempt by the regime to strengthen its position ahead of any future North Korea-U.S. dialogue. And North Korean Vice Foreign Minister Kim Sun-kyung is expected to attend the United Nations General Assembly's high-level session in New York next week. According to a UN source on Thursday, Kim will take part in the General Assembly's debate, which runs from September 22nd through September 28th, and is scheduled to deliver a speech on the final day.

0: Kim also attended last year's General Assembly, where he declared that North Korea would never give up its nuclear program under any circumstances. During this year's visit, Kim is also expected to meet with UN Secretary General Antonio Guterres, as well as officials from countries with close ties to Pyongyang, including Cuba and Venezuela. Scientists have detected an unusual increase in earthquake activity around North Korea's Punggye-ri nuclear test site. The seismic activity has continued to intensify since Pyongyang's last and most powerful nuclear test in 2017. Our Lee Seung-jae has more.
1: Scientists say they have detected an unusual and prolonged increase in earthquake activity around North Korea's Punggye-ri nuclear test site, nearly a decade after the country's last nuclear test. North Korea conducted six underground nuclear tests at the site between 2006 and 2017. The final and most powerful test in 2017 had an estimated yield of 160 kilotons and triggered a magnitude 6.3 earthquake. It is also believed to have caused a collapse within the test site, possibly involving one of its tunnels. Normally, earthquakes caused by underground nuclear explosions are small and short-lived, generally occurring within days or weeks of a test. However, researchers say Punggye-ri has shown a very different pattern. A new study published in the journal Science analyzed seismic data collected between 2008 and 2025. Researchers identified nearly 1,400 earthquakes around Mount Mantap, where the nuclear test site is located. The first was detected in 2013, but seismic activity increased sharply after the sixth nuclear test in 2017 and continued growing for years afterward. Lead researcher Kim Kwang-hee said the trend was surprisingly clear and consistent.
2: Before the sixth nuclear test, only about 60 earthquakes had occurred. However, after the sixth test, there were more than 1,330 earthquakes.
1: Most of the earthquakes were relatively weak, between magnitude 2 and 3, and occurred at shallow depths. Researchers say the findings suggest powerful underground nuclear explosions may have long-lasting effects on the Earth's crust than previously understood. That could also make it more difficult to distinguish between earthquake activity caused by past nuclear explosions and naturally occurring tectonic events when monitoring nuclear test sites. However, researchers stressed that they found no evidence that North Korea has conducted another nuclear test since 2017. The team also had no direct access to Punggye-ri or seismic data collected inside North Korea. Lee Seung-jae, Arirang News.
0: And now that's all we have for today's noon edition of Arirang News. Thank you for watching. We'll be back at 5 p.m. Korea time. Stay tuned.

He bursts into laughter upon unexpectedly discovering an incense burner on a street in Insado. What made him laugh was none other than a replica of the Celadon incense burner with openwork geometric design, often held as the pinnacle of Koryo Celadon. Its clear, luminous jade green glaze, and even the three adorable rabbits supporting the burner. At first glance, it seems quite convincing, but it cannot escape his keen eye. Perhaps, unable to support the burner, the rabbits and the replica

are oversized and clumsy. In reality, the rabbits on the authentic piece are as small as the joints of an adult's finger. They have borne the weight of layered lotus petals and an openwork lid for over 1,000 years. This incense burner is also considered a masterpiece that showcases the refined and exceptional craftsmanship of the Goryeo dynasty. Each delicate petal was individually shaped and attached, and the precise openwork technique, carved to allow incense smoke to rise like drifting clouds, stands as clear evidence. Above all, it embodies a remarkable sense of balance that is difficult to perfectly recreate even with modern techniques. It is, in essence, a complete convergence of the decorative techniques of its time. It can be imitated, but never truly matched, the unwavering dedication of Goryeo artisans. The laughter in Insadong may well have been the most honest expression of awe for the extraordinary artistic spirit of our ancestors, so far ahead of their time.

0: Are you curious about Korean cultural heritage?
1: If you are a fan of Korean culture and history, listen up. Korean cultural heritage is based on a 5,000-year history.
0: The whole country is like a massive museum because it possesses such diverse cultural properties. Let's not wait any longer and take a look.
1: First, for beginners, for those who are not familiar with Korea, let's start with the world famous list.
0: You can see how Korea's beautiful traditional patterns and historical features have been preserved.
1: And don't forget to experience Korea's intangible cultural heritage. From Gangnam Sulle to Taechum, there's just so many exciting cultural heritages to experience.
0: These are for intermediate level tourists who have already visited Korea and its famous attractions. You might even be standing in a World Heritage Site right now.
1: How about searching for intangible cultural heritage that you can experience? 한소리, 제주 해녀 다이빙, 김장. Make some unforgettable memories while having fun.
0: Last but not least, the advanced level. It's the memory of the World Register. Korea possesses an extensive documentary heritage. Korea is serious about documentation and preservation.
1: A tour of Korean cultural heritage will become a legacy of your own.
0: Why not make your own Korean cultural heritage travel itinerary?
1: Isn't it fascinating?

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1: With a dedicated close-up beauty camera you won't see on any other music shows, we'll capture moments when hair, makeup, and styling shine the most. Shall we bring out today's stars?
0: 네, 좋습니다. 독보적인 아우라의 다국적 걸그룹 바로바로 액션 분들입니다. Welcome.
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1: 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Hello, Action. Please say hello to the global fans.
2: 네, 인사드리겠습니다. 둘, 셋.
3: 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Hello, we're Action.
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4: Yeah, guys, so this song that we're going to perform for you guys today is called Who Dat. It is a very energetic and trendy song with a very powerful hip-hop choreography. So we hope that you enjoy today's performance.
1: Wow. All right. Along with your song, we want to know more about your styling and concept. That's why we have a global fan joining us online. Let's bring them out and have a chat. Hello.
0: Hello.
2: Hi.
1: Could you please introduce yourself and tell us where you're from?
5: Hello, I'm Angelina and I'm from Kazakhstan. I've been ready since their debut.
2: Oh, wow. Wow, thank you so much. Nice to meet you.
1: All right. Looks like you have lots of questions for X-Tin today, Angelina. Let's take a look one at a time.
5: Yes. First of all, what's the key makeup point for X-Tin today?
0: Oh. Oh.
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1: 와우! Wow, so she said the latest trends for them right now are the blushers that they're applying and the
2: highlighter.
1: Highlights, yes.
8: On the nose.
1: Yes, on the nose. Yeah. And on the cheeks.
2: Yes.
1: Yeah.
8: And on the lip.
1: And
2: above,
1: on the lip.
2: Above the lip,
1: well.
2: Yeah.
1: Yes, beautiful, beautiful. All right, one last question, Angelina.
5: Yes, are there any new makeup style that X-Tin would like to try in the future?
6: 저희 멤버들이 약간 보시다시피 굉장히 이목구비가 뚜렷한 편이어서 요즘 유행하는 갸루 메이크업을 해보면 너무너무 좋을 것 같아서 꼭 도전해보고 싶어요.
1: So, because the members have really distinct features, she says maybe later on they would like to try the gyaru makeup style. Yes. All right, then please give us your final message, Angelina.
5: Okay, thank you for your answers and new memories. I will always be grateful for Fate and Simply K-Pop for this moment with you. It was very special for me. Let's promise that we will meet again soon.
0: 네, 해피한 안젤리나님 다시 한번 너무너무 감사드리고요. 네, 이제 액션의 무대를 만나볼 건데요. 전 세계 팬들에게 마지막으로 인사 부탁드릴게요.
4: Yes, to all our fans all around the world, thank you so much for your love and support. And also, we've been getting a lot of positive feedback on our recent album, Hyper, so thank you so much for that as well. Always stay tuned for something new, and we hope that you enjoy today's corner with us.
1: All right, the group with that undefiable charm. Here is X-Tin performing Who Dat. Are you ready? 준비됐나요?
0: 준비됐나요?
2: Yeah!
0: Woo! 좋습니다. 그럼 뮤직 스타트!

0: Let's go Simply K-Pop! It is already time to wrap up this week's Simply K-Pop. Thanks to all our global fans all around the world for tuning in, as well as everyone who joined us in the studio.
1: Well, 그래도 저 저번 주보다는 들뜬 것 같죠?
0: Totally, we did so much better.
1: 맞죠, 맞죠.
0: Let's level up even more next week.
2: 화이팅!
1: 화이팅! 자, 저희 명란즈는 절대 포기하지 않습니다.
0: Never! Alright, shall we say our goodbyes for now? Simply K-Pop, we'll be back the same time next week with Simply Amazing K-Pop Performances.

It feels a bit off. You might even wonder if it was made incorrectly. Let's take a closer look. Its nose is naturally lifted. The ears are laid back, and it roars with its mouth open down to the finely detailed fangs. The beard flows back, and details around the eyes, mouth, tail, and feet are rendered using the incision technique, bringing the piece vividly to life. On top of the lid, seated at a slight angle, the creature is a lion. In Buddhism, lions are regarded as mystical guardians.

0: of truth. And during the Goryeo dynasty, many Celadon works were crafted in the form of lions. Though lions are seen as brave and powerful, this one feels endearingly cute, but no less significant. The smoke rising from the burner passes through the holes in the lid and slowly escapes into the air through the lion's mouth. As for the lid, an additional tier was raised on top, carefully placing the lion above it, while the body of the burner is adorned with expansive cloud motifs. What truly makes this incense burner shine is that subtle twist in perspective. Rather than centered, it's set slightly off to one side, gently breaking away from the conventional idea of a perfect symmetry. Small yet confident, off-center yet beautiful. The essence of Goryeo Celadon defying convention. Shall we be drawn into the quiet charm of this piece, whose imperfection creates its own perfection?
1: How to survive in Korea. Workplace. Step 1. Lunchtime. The most important morning routine is to check today's menu. Food is essential for survival. Memorize today's menu. The highlight of office life. Lunchtime. Rice in the bottom left, soup in the bottom right. The top is for the sides. The sauce and spoon go here. This is the basic layout, but it's a bit odd to switch rice and soup. When you're done, pour the leftovers into the soup bowl. It doesn't look that appetizing, so wait until others are done eating. Step 2. Neng, yep, nenep. These are the most used expressions at work. Choose the most appropriate form. Neng, nep, nenep. Remember that the formal neh can sound a bit stiff. Did you just say yes? Absolutely not acceptable. You want to find the right word for the right occasion. Step 3. Desteria. Desteria is the oasis in the desert. Show them your character. If you're not the diligent type, get a stooky plant. Work is tough. Laugh and the whole world laughs with you. Weep and you weep alone. Stay put, like the stooky that survives in the desert. Hang in there until the end. Of course, you can always quit. You matter more than anything else. Step 4. Survival kit. Every worker needs a survival kit. Survival kit level 1. This position gets the most exposure. Grab one when you need a sugar boost. Always keep a few treats you can offer your co-workers. Survival kit level 2. These are for hunger pangs before and after a meal. You'll need them when you take a coffee break with your office buddies. Survival kit level 3. Trash talking your boss with your soulmate. Did you survive in the workplace? Office romance? Be careful. Even the photocopier knows all the gossip.

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0: 여러분 반갑습니다. I'm Kwon Soo-hwa and this is K-Culture Dive. Join us in taking a deep dive into the heart of Korean culture from K-Entertainment to AI News, K-Culture On Site, and a look at Korea Central Asia Culture Exchange with Professor Ji Hye-won. And with that, let's dive in. Joining us on today's show is Walter Lee. Walter, happy Friday.
1: Happy Friday, Soa, and hello to everyone joining us on K-Culture Dive today. I'm Walter Lee, here to co-host alongside Soa and bring you the latest in K-Entertainment stories.
0: Walter, we'll be hearing from you in just a bit, but first we're going to have K-Culture On Site, where our reporter Yoon Se-young has been browsing through comics and more in the city of Busan in Gyeonggi-do province. So, comics and webtoons are no longer just stories on a page or a screen. They are becoming dramas, performances, characters, and even a way for people from different cultures to connect. So what happens when all of that comes together in one place? Our Yoon Se-young is at the Busan International Comics Festival to find out. Se-young, hello.
2: Hi, Soa. When you hear the word comics, you might imagine someone sitting quietly with a book in hand. But here in Busan, at Busan International Comics Festival, comics are anything but quiet. And to be honest with you, I'm not exactly a comic expert, but after looking at the poster of this year's festival, I realized something. I actually recognize quite a few characters on the poster, and I think that shows just how far Korean comics and webtoons have come. Some of the comics have become translated into TV series or movies, and some of the characters have become familiar to wider audience. And the festival just shows how the comics are developing in that way. And take the grand prize winner of this year's Busan Comics Award, the greatest estate developer. It was originally created as a web novel and later was adapted to webtoon, and is being loved by so many audience and readers. And here at the festival, you will be able to enjoy so many different events, creator talks, exhibitions, cosplay, and even business forums centered around webtoon IP. And this year's theme of the festival says it all too. The theme of this year's festival is comics, webtoons are for everyone. 만화, 웹툰, 만만합니다. It's for anyone, everyone. You don't have to be a hardcore fan to enjoy the festival. You can just walk in and make your own way to step into the world of comics. You will see people dressed up in their favorite characters, or some people are trying caricatures, and you can also enjoy in a retro arcade, or you can also just simply grab a book and relax at an outdoor or a traditional Korean style comic book cafe. But this festival isn't only about bringing comics closer to the public. It also tries to connect different countries and cultures through comics. And

0: year especially marks the 140th anniversary of diplomatic ties between Korea and France, and some special programs are trying to connect Korean artists and French artists through visual storytelling. So today, now let me speak with one of the French artists, Yvin Landru, who is also the first resident at the Villa Putin Artistic Residency. Hello.
1: Hi. Hello. Nice to meet you.
0: Okay, so this year marks 140th anniversary of diplomatic ties between France and Korea. Mm-hmm. How do you think comics can bring our cultures even closer?
1: I think, and what I've discovered is that Korea has a long, rich tradition and about how to make comics, how to read comics, and I think it's like the same in France, and we have this long heritage of traditional drawing, traditional writings, and I think one can say that we can connect each other by sharing what we know, how do we practice comics, how do we read practice together. So, for example, I've learned so much by being here, and I'll be pleased to teach or learn from Korea if he's in France, for example.
0: Yeah. All right. Thank you for your answer. Well, this year's theme is cartoons and webtoons are for everyone. Mm-hmm. How do you think cartoons, webtoons, or comics can connect people beyond a language or cultures?
1: I think comics in general, and now also webcomics, is a universal language to understand one or each other. What we don't understand through language or text, we can understand it through images, and in the other opposite way, we can understand text without necessarily understanding what's going on an image. So by that, it's a way we can all, I don't know, laugh or feel the same thing through comics. So, yeah.
0: All right. Thank you so much for joining us today. I'm very much looking forward to your own session, too.
1: Thank you very much.
0: Thank you very much.
1: Yes.
0: And I think that's what makes a comic so accessible. You don't have to know every character or follow every genre. Sometimes all it takes is just one story, one image, or just one character make you fall in love with comics. And here in Putin, those characters from the comic books are just stepping off the page and into the real world. Reporting live from Putin International Comics Festival, I'm Yoon Se-young, and back to you, Soa.
2: Se-young, I think it's fascinating how comics and webtoons can become a shared language that connects people across culture. What an exciting time for comics. Thank you very much for that reporting. And now back here in the studio, time now for our K-Enter updates with Walter. So, Walter,
3: yes.
2: Today let's start with K-pop, mm-hmm. and then we're going to make a stop over to a popular trot slash ballad slash pop singer.
3: Correct, yes.
2: And then finally reach our destination with K-drama.
3: Kind of making a full loop with Se-young's kind of situation as
2: yeah.
3: well. So,
2: and you guys kind of match with the suspenders
3: yeah,
2: too?
3: Yeah, we do,
2: today.
3: I think. So, yes, let's start off with Cortez's second mini album, Green Green, which has surpassed 4 million copies in cumulative sales, according to Circle Charts, the national public music chart of South Korea. So far this year, only two albums in Korea have surpassed 4 million copies in sales, with the other actually being Arirang from Cortez's big brothers, BTS. Now, upon its release, Green Green had already shown very good signs of becoming a major hit after selling approximately 2.3 million copies in just its debut week in May. Now, Cortez are already a big group despite only just, you know, making their debut last year. Now, the question is, will they become the next major act to, you know, come out of Korea? In my opinion, all signs point in the right direction, and it's going to be positive news for Cortez. Now, Cortez's agency Big Hit Music attributed the album's strong sales to the fresh sounds and lyrics of its songs, such as that lead track Red Red and B-side Young Creator Crew, saying the song's popularity naturally helped drive album sales. Now, the album did so well that it debuted at number 3 on the Billboard 200, Billboard's main albums charts, and remained on the chart for 18 consecutive weeks.
2: All right, now let's move over to that singer, or should I say that hero, that's known as a trot singer, but not only that, right?
3: Yes, he is very talented. So we are talking about singer Im Yong-un, known for his versatility across genres such as, so I mentioned, trot, pop, ballads. He could do it all, I think. So he has continued to show his enduring popularity with his latest single, Toto, taking the number one spot on Billboard Korea's Global K-Songs chart. Now, that's a weekly music chart that tracks the popularity of K-music across more than 200 territories worldwide, and obviously including domestically. Now, Toto is just one of several tracks from Lim Im's latest special digital album, I'm Hero 10. Now, to make the aforementioned, this is to make the aforementioned charts as well. Other songs off that album include Bailay, Moist, Please Be Happy, For Us, and also New York. Now, Im Yong-un first made his debut in 2016, but it was his victory on TV's Joseon hit trot competition, Mr. Trot, in 2020 that really made him a household name across Korea. Fans will actually be able to catch him at the 2026 The Fact Music Awards in Busan this coming Saturday. The artist is expected to perform his new song, Please Be Happy, at this awards ceremony.
2: And as you mentioned, he debuted in 2016, which means this year is actually his 10th debut anniversary. That date was just last month.
3: Yes.
2: And he also had a very successful concert with some 1 million attendants in Goyang. And I also recently saw that on YouTube, his views surpassed almost 3.2 billion. So a very great year for Im Yong-un.
3: Indeed it is. He is such a domestic icon, and he's only going to get bigger from here, I think.
2: I think so too. But Walter, lastly, let's talk about a K-drama, and we're going to look forward to that in the coming months, right?
3: Yeah, so let's go full swing back to where Seong was sort of talking about webtoons, because Disney Plus Korea's released the main trailer for its Western-style world fantasy drama, The Remarried Empress, or Jaehon Hwanghu, through its official channels. Now, the drama is based on Alpha Tart's popular web novel series of that same name. Now, set in a fictional world, The Remarried Empress centers on the perfect empress, Nabie, played by Shin Min-ah, and Emperor Sobie Shu, played by Ju Ji-hoon, alongside neighboring kingdoms Prince Hainri, played by Lee Jong-suk, and a runaway slave called Rasata, played by Lee Se-young. Now, with the original web novel already enjoying a large fan base, expectations are quite high for this drama adaptation, featuring a high-profile cast, an effort to stay faithful to the original work, and also having filmed across the world in different locations. The production team is trying to pull off all the stops to satisfy the fans of the web novel. Now, The Remarried Empress is expected to release on November 4th on Disney Plus.
2: Wow, what a cast we're looking at here.
3: Well, indeed.
2: Thank you very much, Walter, for those updates, and stick around.
3: Will do.
2: All right, now we move on to our AI anchor, Arang, for more on the culture front. Arang.
4: Thanks, Sua. Here's your AI guide to the latest cultural headlines from Korea. Let's begin with our top story. More than 5 million people have visited the National Museum of Korea through August this year, with total attendance topping 5.25 million. That's a 21% increase from the same period last year. The museum reached the 5 million mark about a month and a half earlier than it did last year, the fastest pace since it opened in 1945. The number of international visitors nearly doubled year on year, reaching more than 291,000. The surge is attributed in part to the peak summer vacation season, as well as growing interest among younger generations in traditional culture and mutes, a line of cultural products inspired by artifacts in the museum's collection. The museum welcomed more than 6.5 million visitors last year, ranking third worldwide by visitor numbers. Seoul will host a variety of cultural events during the four-day Chuseok holiday, including traditional music performances and games, exhibitions, and outdoor reading programs. Special events will take place at cultural sites, museums, and galleries across the city, with some facilities open until 9 p.m. Unhyeongbuk Palace will offer traditional games.

craft activities and performances from 11 a.m. to 5 p.m., while Namsan Gor Hanok Village will feature tightrope walking, traditional music and K-food programs. The Seoul Museum of History will offer immersive activities, including wish lantern making, while major exhibitions at several museums will be free during the holiday. For details, check the Seoul Culture Portal or the participating institutions' websites. A growing number of tourists from Vietnam and Malaysia are traveling to Korea's southernmost resort island of Jeju, despite the lack of direct flights from the two countries. According to Jeju Province, about 5,700 Vietnamese tourists visited the island through the end of August, up 52% from the same period last year. The number of Malaysian visitors also rose 54% to around 13,470. Jeju attributed the increase to cooperation with overseas branches of the Korea Tourism Organization and major travel platforms, and said it will continue tailored marketing campaigns to attract more Southeast Asian travelers. That's all from me. Turning now to a quick look at more K-culture stories making headlines today.

0: On September 16th, just a few days ago, Korea and five Central Asian countries held their first Korea-Central Asia Summit. The meeting has also sparked growing interest in cultural exchange between the two sides. Today, we'll talk with culture critic Professor Ji Hae-won of Kyunghee University about how Korea and Central Asia are growing closer through culture and the arts. Welcome back, Professor Ji.
1: Hello, Professor.
2: Hello, good afternoon.
0: Okay, so first and foremost, before we go into the performances, let's talk a little bit about some cultural similarities between Korea and the Central Asian region. Mm-hmm. So what are some aspects that people from both places, regions, could resonate with each other?
2: Right. I think Korea and Central Asia may more in common than we might think. So the two regions may seem far apart, but they have been connected for centuries through the Silk Road. Mm. So it wasn't just the goods that traveled between them. People, stories, music, and culture travels as well through the road. Mm. And we can find some familiar values such as a strong family and community bonds, respect for older generations, and a warm tradition of hospitality. So I believe these are the things many Koreans can easily relate to. And of course, there is a very special connection through the Goryeo Saram, who have lived in Central Asia for generations. So they have created their own unique culture with both Korean roots and the Central Asian influences. So even though Korea and Central Asia may seem quite different at first, I think there is very strong relationship between in these two countries. So, and they give us a very strong and very good starting point for the cultural exchange as well.
0: Mm-hmm. That reminds me, we recently also talked with some ambassadors, Korean ambassadors who are in Central Asian countries, and they said the similar things that Professor you just mentioned, mm-hmm. that we seem to be quite far apart and different, but there are many similarities, especially also when it comes to familiar cultures within the family as well.
2: Right, mm-hmm. Yes.
0: And now let's talk a little bit about performances, because mm-hmm. there are a number of Korean performances being held for the local audiences in Central Asia. Mm-hmm. And let's start with one specific one, the Theater Runs. Mm-hmm. And this one tells the story of ethnic Koreans and recently received a warm response in three countries of the Central Asian region. Right. So please tell us more about this performance.
2: Right. The Theater Runs, 극장은 달린다, is a new original play presented by the Seoul Foundation for Arts and Culture for Korea's 81st Liberation Day. So it tells the true story of the Goryeo Theater, founded in the Russian Far East in 1932. In 1937, when the Koreans there were forced to move to Central Asia, and the theater moved with them. So even on the very difficult journey on trains, they kept performing. Later, they traveled from one community to another with the Korean stories like Chunhyangjeon. Mm-hmm. So, and that really explains the title, The Theater Runs. So the theater had no permanent home, it kept moving, carrying on Korean stories, songs, and memories within the play. And then remarkably, the Goryeo Theater is still active for more than 90 years.
0: Wow.
2: So the play first opened in Seoul in August and then toured the three cities in Central Asia. So what makes the tour so special is that the story came back to the very region where much of the history actually happened.
0: Mm-hmm.
1: I'm sure the Theater Runs was especially meaningful for everyone involved in the production,
2: right.
1: But there was a fourth generation Korean mm-hmm. that was taking part in this production, mm-hmm. an actor indeed. Obviously, people trying to find their roots in Korean history, if they're Korean, especially going back four generations, is quite meaningful for them. What's your take on this?
2: Right, yes, I think her participation makes the story feel much more personal and real. So Lee Sha-sha is a fourth generation Goryeo Saram who was born and raised in Uzbekistan. She came to Korea actually about 12 years ago and studied acting at the Korean National University of Arts. And the story is very closely connected to her own family. Her grandmother was first to move to the Russian Far East to Central Asia as a child. So in the play, Risha Shah actually hold a baby on train during that difficult journey. And in an interview, she actually explained this scene. This makes her think of her grandmother, who may have arrived in Central Asia in somebody's arms. So just like the baby in the play. So she's not just simply telling the story from the past. She is actually bringing her own family stories and family history to the stage. So, and through her, the history and the story of the 고려 사람 feels more personal, real, and very much alive today.
0: I believe the audience must have felt that as well on stage. Now, Professor Ji, let's talk about another performance, or actually a traditional Korean folk song, 정선 아리랑. And why 정선 아리랑? Because there are different versions of 아리랑, just for our global viewers who might not know. So 정선 아리랑, it's been performed recently in Kazakhstan and Kyrgyzstan. Please tell us more.
2: Right, this August, performers from 정선 brought 정선 아리랑 to Central Asia as a part of the cultural exchange program. So the tour was connected to the events celebrating Korea's 81st Liberation Day, and one of its main goals was to share 아리랑 with 고려 사람 communities and local audiences as well. So they presented 정선 아리랑 along with the traditional Korean music and dance, and they were outdoor performances as well, local collaborations, and a special performance at the historic 고려 Theater as well. So, and I think that their last performance was especially important because the 고려 Theater had been a cultural home for 고려 사람 for many years. So bringing 아리랑 to that specific stage was more than simply presenting Korean traditional music or state traditional performance. This brought together two important parts of the Korean cultural history in one place.
1: Right, and alongside those performances as well, I hear that there was an opportunity for local people to actually, you know, learn to sing as well as perform 아리랑.
2: Right.
1: And we know that's not, by the way, we're not talking about BTS's 아리랑. It's a completely different thing.
2: Right.
1: But we do know that it is a very interesting, difficult kind of song to sing, but it's a great opportunity for locals to try. What do you think the significance of this is?
2: Yeah, of course. I think that this made the cultural exchange much more meaningful and personal as well. Before the performance at the 고려 Theater, 고려 사람 had a chance to learn 정선 아리랑 through the 아리랑 school. And during the performance, the audiences actually could join in and sing together. So there were also outdoor performances as well, bringing 아리랑 closer to the local audiences. So what I like about this is that the audiences was not simply watching Korean culture. They could actually take part in it. So they and especially for 고려 사람, singing 아리랑 themselves can have an even a deeper meaning because connecting to their historic and cultural roots. So this was not just presenting Korean culture, it was about experiencing and sharing it together.
0: Now, last but not least, Professor Ji, that recently cultural exchange has been expanding beyond performances to include collaboration with local arts organizations and exchanges of technical expertise. So how do you view this development? And also adding to that, if more Korean performances are presented in Central Asia, what genres of types of contents do you think would resonate most with local audiences?
2: Yeah, I think this is an important step, next step. A good example is that the Korean National Ballet's the recent performance of Le Corsaire, the Hedgehog. It's not English, actually. It was presented together with the Korean Culture Center and the Astana Ballet Theater, the local ballet theater. So this is a very good example for cultural exchange, is moving beyond simply bringing the Korean performances overseas. The organizations work together, and they can also share knowledge and experiences, not only on the stage, mm-hmm. but the behind the scenes as well. So that can include production stage management and technical skills and everything. So I think a performance may last one or two nights, but I believe the experiences and skills and relationships built through the performance last much more longer. So I believe a lot of the performances that carrying on the emotions mm-hmm. and the stories can relate it to the Korean local history and the culture and the Goryeo Saram actually, mm-hmm. and they can share more experiences in East Asia later on.
0: Mm-hmm. All right, let's hope for more and more cultural exchanges between the two regions. And thank you very much, Professor Ji, for your insights, and have a great weekend.
1: Thank you, Professor.
2: Thank you very much.
0: And thank you, Walter, as always. So we're going to see you back here next week.
1: See you next week.
0: Thanks for watching and for your interest in everything K-Culture. K-Culture Dive will be back on Monday, 2 p.m. Korea time. Have a culture-filled weekend and keep diving.

0: 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Our vision reaches into the infinite. Together, we will go even further.
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2: We are News Generation.
0: Bring news just for you. I'm Lee Soo-jin, and this is News Generation. Joining us today is Cheska.
1: So happy to be here today.
0: Happy to have you, and also Fabio's with us.
2: Same for me, thank you very much.
0: And both are here to speak on behalf of people in their 20s and 30s. So today we're going to talk about an ingredient at the heart of none other than our favorite Korean cuisine. Something that for many Koreans, a meal just doesn't feel complete without. From a simple bowl of rice to fried rice, rice cakes, all kinds of rice-based dishes, it's hard to escape rice in Korea. But with eating habits changing, are Koreans still eating rice as often as they do now? So let's take a closer look at just how much rice is actually making its way onto our plate. So, Cheska, what kinds of rice-based dishes or snacks do you eat usually?
1: Well, first of all, you said the rice-eating consumption has changed, but I'm dressed in rice today, as
0: you can see. I do see the vision.
1: To demonstrate my love for rice, I am a huge fan of, first of all, rice cake, tteok in Korea. I always have a stack stored in the fridge. So I have something from plain rice cake, which is called gare tteok, and you sort of fry them and then dip it in honey. Mm. It's oh so good. Oh. And then I have the sukke tteok, which is made out of mugwort. Mm-hmm. Those are really good. Now there's gultteok, there's honey rice cake, they have the honey filling in it. And sometimes, and I hope our viewers try it, top it with Greek yogurt.
0: Ooh,
1: it is so
2: good. Sounds amazing.
1: It is so good. Freeze the yogurt just a little bit and then top it with gultteok. It's like eating like a yogurt ice cream with like mochi, but even better.
2: But if you free fry it, like if you actually fry it, do you get like a crispy surface
1: and
2: then is it like very sticky?
1: See, I love Fabio because when we talk about food, we always align.
2: That sounds amazing, honestly.
1: And there's a saying in Korean that 한국인은 밥심, which means Korean power comes from rice.
0: That shows how important rice has been in our culture and also our diet. Mm-hmm. So Fabio, what about you? How do you feel about rice?
2: I'm also trying to fit the theme. This is like my look of the rice before being washed.
0: Oh, I see.
1: I was going to say, that's not rice that I know of, okay.
2: But then
1: or
2: again,
1: barley.
2: Yes, exactly. When I'm getting very, very lazy and I just want to eat something very fast, I go to the convenience store and they have these hukmipap. So it's the very famous like purple color type of rice. I think it tastes amazing. And then they have a lot of 냉동 볶음밥, which are the frozen stir-fried rice packages. And I have them all the time with a smoked duck. It's my favorite recipe. And then again, I used to cook gimari a lot back in Spain too. And what I would use is this type of like rice paper instead of flour. And so it becomes
0: so
2: a little
0: creative.
2: Bit more healthy. Yes.
0: Yeah. How do you make it? Do you put the same ingredients?
2: So once you wrap it with the kim, which is the seaweed, then you wrap it with just rice paper.
0: Does it stick together easily?
2: And then it sticks together very easily. You just stir fry it for a few minutes and it gets very crispy and very nice.
0: So thank you for that mini cooking lesson for both. For both of you, actually.
1: Mine is simpler.
0: So it's not just the taste. Many are also finding Korean rice products to be convenient, also versatile, and even a little healthier. And that's why we're going to talk more about this. But first, let's take a look at the screen.
3: Rice has been a staple of the Korean diet for centuries, deeply woven into the country's food culture and everyday meals. But while rice consumption per person in Korea has been steadily declining, demand for Korean rice products is actually growing overseas. From rice snacks and rice cakes to instant meals and other processed foods, Korean rice is finding new fans around the world. So today on News Generation, we're taking a closer look at which Korean rice-based products are especially popular, what gives Korean rice a competitive edge in overseas markets, and which rice products our guests think you absolutely have to try.
0: Just as we saw in a video, rice may have a smaller place on Korean dinner tables, but it's gaining popularity around the world. Amid the continued global popularity of Korean food, Korean rice is emerging as one of its rising stars. So, but why is Korean rice suddenly gaining popularity overseas, Cheska?
1: Yeah, so what's really interesting is, according to the data, even though Korea's staple diet has been rice historically and traditionally, per capita rice consumption has continued to go down. down because they're now being replaced with more diverse diet like bread, pastries, pasta, and many other diverse options. In fact, 2 years ago, Koreans consumed only about 56 kilograms of rice per person, which is roughly half the amount consumed 30 years ago. But now looking at the global data, and we see something far more interesting because the rest of the world seems to not get enough of it. So exports of rice products have been on the rise, turning rice into the star of K-food. So let's quickly take a look at the stats. So according to the Ministry of Agriculture, export has grown over the past year. So if we start with 2019, approximate figures, we started with about $50 million, and in 2 years, it doubled.
0: Wow.
1: And now we fast forward to 2024, and we reached approximately about $300 million, and this figure is actually projected to grow more. So even though the consumption in Korea is declining, the world consumption for rice just continues to explode.
0: Right, so like you said, it is interesting that while Koreans are technically eating less rice, the rest of the world seems to be developing a bigger appetite for it.
1: Yeah, literally.
0: Right. And this overseas interest isn't limited to processed products. Demand for Korean-grown rice itself is also growing. So this is a big question. What makes Korean rice stand out from other types of rice? Because we see rice in other cultures
2: as
0: well.
2: I think it has a lot to do with the type of rice that is being used. So in Korea, they mostly use the Japonica variety. So the grain itself is a little bit thicker, it's bigger, and then once you cook it, it becomes glossy. It's very soft, and it also gets very sticky. However, for example, in most Western countries, I feel like the indica rice variety is a lot more common, with types like, for example, basmati rice, or wild rice, or even jasmine rice. So what are the properties of this type of rice? Well, the grain tends to be a little bit longer, it's a little bit drier, and so it just becomes less sticky. I would say that the indica rice most of the time is pretty good, but you would need a sauce or some type of spice to make it a little bit more exciting. However, with Korean rice, one thing that I really notice is that the more you eat it, even if you eat it without a sauce, it kind of feels a little bit sweet.
1: I knew you were going
2: to. It feels very good to the mouth. So even when I get like konggipap, which are this like very small plates of just rice, sometimes I just have the rice on its own and it tastes pretty good. And I feel like that's part of the appeal internationally. And for example, in the province of Gyeonggi-do, we have the Icheon rice, which is a very popular type of rice. And more than 200 tons are expected to be exported to the United States this year, which would be a record in terms of volume. So we are seeing how this type of popularity when it comes to Korean rice, just steadily rising overseas.
0: That's truly impressive. So its texture and natural sweetness make it quite different from the rice many people overseas are more familiar with. And that unique appeal is also being packaged into actually all kinds of convenient and also quite creative Korean food products. So which rice-based Korean foods are becoming especially popular overseas, Cheska?
1: I mean, when Fabio was explaining these different types of rice, I thought I was listening to like a podcast on like a rice expert. But there are always popular items with ready-to-eat, like frozen kimbap and frozen fried rice that are becoming popular because they fit perfectly with current consumer trends. They're healthy, they're affordable, and they're ready to go. They're very quick. And now even rice noodles and rice-based pasta are becoming increasingly popular because alongside the classics that we know of, the tteokguk, the rice cake soup, and the tteokbokki, which is like the street food with the spicy rice cake. In fact, in American stores, you see a lot of Korean brands stacked under healthy options as well because a lot of Americans prioritize gluten-free option for health reasons.
2: Right.
1: And rice just makes it a lot easier for Western consumers to choose something and still have the taste and the fulfillment as well.
0: I'm glad you point out how it's seen as a healthy option. It's actually went a report where to a bakery that would make bread from rice. And the reason why he was saying it was becoming so popular, especially among the older generation, was because it's so easy, it's easier to digest.
1: I've heard that too, definitely.
0: So from familiar staples like instant rice and tteokbokki to newer products like rice noodles and pasta, it seems Korean rice is finding its way into just about every kind of food. And Korean rice isn't just being turned into meals, it's also making its way into drinks and snacks. So what are some Korean rice-based drinks and snacks that are becoming really popular, Fabio?
2: I remember the first time I went to the market in Sokcho. I saw these huge bottles that they were selling. It was like a special type of traditional drink. And then I figured out that it was shikhae. And shikhae tastes so good. It's a type of like very sweet rice drink.
1: Yes.
2: And I even read an article the other day about a shikha master in Korea who created a rice grain free shikha, and it has become quite popular overseas too, apparently. And then of course we have other drinks like makgeolli, which would be of course alcoholic drinks. And sometimes they have even special flavors. So I find that to be very, very exciting. Right. And of course snacks, every type of, you know, cookies, anything you can find at the convenience store. Sometimes you might be surprised to see that in the ingredients they actually have rice included. I saw, for example, yogurt, like rice yogurt the other day. And that for me, honestly, that is quite exotic. I'm not sure if from a Korean perspective that is quite normal, but I was like, why is this rice? You know, what is the concept behind this? So I found that to be, you know, very, very exciting. And overall, I feel like rice is just at the heart of Korean cuisine, and it's pretty much everywhere. And once you live here, you get to realize that, you know, it has a lot of importance.
0: Right, and I'm glad you mentioned shikha because that's such a big part of Korean tradition as well.
2: Right.
0: And I know you don't eat sugar, and I know there's actually like a low sugar option for it as well.
2: Is there?
0: So you can really enjoy rice in a plethora of very healthy ways. So.
2: Oh, that's impressive. That's so good.
1: You're missing out on life.
0: Right. So Korean rice is making its way into everything from meals and snacks to drinks, and that versatility seems to be a big part of its appeal. And there's so many ways to enjoy Korean rice. We wanted to know which ones our viewers love the most. So we asked our viewers on the IDN News YouTube channel, which Korean rice-based food do you like the most? And here's what the results showed. So when asked about which ones they would like the most, 63% chose rice dishes such as kimbap and fried rice, making them the clear favorite. Rice cakes and tteokbokki came next at 22%, followed by drinks such as shikha and makgeolli at 10%, while rice snacks and puffed rice accounted for 5%. So it's pretty clear that when it comes to Korean rice, our viewers are most excited about dishes they can enjoy as a full meal. Kimbap and fried rice were the clear winners, showing that the classics still have the strongest appeal. And coming up, we'll hear from a Gen Z guest from Vietnam about their take on Korean rice-based foods. That's coming up right after the break, so don't go anywhere.
4: 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Make a new type of news with us.
0: Joining us now is Uen from Vietnam, who's here to share her thoughts on Korean rice and also rice-based foods. So hello, thank you so much for connecting with us today.
5: Yeah, hello, thank you for having me.
0: All right, so how did you first discover Korean rice-based food, and how do you think Korean rice personally compares to Vietnamese rice? Because I know rice is also a big part of Vietnamese culture as well.
5: Actually, I don't really remember like a specific moment when I first discovered Korean rice-based food. Because for me, it was already quite familiar to me growing up in Vietnam. And I had seen and tried food like kimbap and rice cake from a young age. So since rice is also like such an important part of Vietnamese food culture, these foods didn't feel like completely unfamiliar to me. And I think the main difference I noticed is that Korean rice is generally softer and stickier, while Vietnamese rice tend to be longer and fluffier. So yeah, I think that texture and the way rice is are quite different between two countries.
1: So we've heard that there are increasing number of Korean products that are being exported. We're curious, are there any popular item, Korean rice products that are popular in Vietnam?
5: I think Korean rice products are actually like more familiar in Vietnam than people might expect. Like the most popular one is the Korean sweet rice drink, the Achim Hetsai. I remember that. I drink it when I still a child, and it's really like easy to find because it's available like not only in a large supermarket but even in a small grocery store. Recently today, like also kimbap and tteokbokki are much more popular, especially among young people, because like convenience store like JS25 and 7-Eleven like have made these Korean food much easier to find. So I think Korean rice-based food has become like part of everyday food culture in Vietnam also, like rather than something people just can only try at Korean restaurant.
2: Well, it's fascinating to see that, you know, these products that are very, very popular in South Korea are now becoming visible in other countries too. So my last question is, what do you think is really driving the popularity of rice products, especially Korean rice products, among young people?
5: Oh, well, I think the popularity of Korean rice product among young people comes from like a combination of familiarity, convenience, and also about curiosity. Like rice is already an important part of everyday food culture in both Korea and Vietnam. So the rice-based products are easy to relate to. In Korea, like product like kimbap and rice ball fit people's busy lifestyle because they are convenient and easy to eat. Why in Vietnam, like Korean culture and also the social media can make young people curious about trying this product. Mm. So yeah, that's why this product work well with young people as they can feel both familiar and new at the same time.
0: I mean, it's so interesting to hear about how Korean rice and Korean rice products are actually quite accessible in Vietnam. So thank you for sharing that and thank you for coming on today.
5: Yeah, thank you. Have a great day.
2: Thank you.
0: So we just heard from a young person from Vietnam about how she discovered Korean rice-based foods, their popularity among Vietnamese consumers, and why they appeal to her generation. But taste and popularity aren't the only factors helping Korean rice make its mark overseas. So what else is giving Korean rice an edge in the global market?
1: So Korea is known for K-food, but one thing that Korea is also known for is high tech. So now we combine them together. So recently they have been receiving positive attention overseas for the innovative rice that has functional ingredients plus a processing technology that is very unique to Korea. So when I read about this, I was like, this is a super rice. So for example, a rice processing company in Hongseong, Chungnam, has developed rice noodles, rice tteokguk, the rice soup, and rice pasta that can be prepared in just 2 minutes.
2: Just two minutes.
1: That's incredible. Using this very specific rice called dodamsal.
2: Wow.
1: Which is a variety of rice specifically developed for its potential benefits, hear this, for managing blood sugar and obesity.
0: So not only is it quick and easy to make, it's also healthy.
1: I know.
0: Wow.
1: I know. That's why I was like, this is a super rice. This is a rice revolution.
2: That is amazing.
1: Yes. The company has reportedly exported these products to around 20 countries, and I hope they add more because I feel like it deserves attention. So this is a perfect example of like how rice is not only becoming global because of K-content or K-culture influence, but making a name for itself and hopefully a new identity and a brand.
0: Yeah. Right, so Korea is not only finding new ways to use rice, but also developing specialized products that meet changing consumer needs around the world. And that innovation isn't limited to the rice itself. It's also about making Korean rice-based foods easier to enjoy. So how is convenience in helping Korean rice products with overseas consumers?
2: Well, you both have lived outside of Korea, right?
1: Yes.
2: Have you tried those packages of rice that you put on the microwave?
1: Yes, I have.
2: They tend to be so bad outside of Korea.
1: Thank you for saying that.
2: Because when I was back in Spain, I used to try those a lot of times, and just cooking rice would be much more convenient. Mm-hmm. But the thing about cooking rice is that in the West, we don't really have those rice cookers. But now living in Korea, I do have a rice cooker. It works perfectly. The rice comes out very good. And still, sometimes I do prefer buying the frozen version of it because it tastes so good. That is my final recommendation. I will talk about it a little bit later, but wow, the products that are already made that are very fast to consume when it comes to rice here in Korea tend to be very, very good. And even the ones that you can put on the microwave are just so high quality.
0: Right. I wonder how they make it so good. It doesn't feel like microwave food, if that makes sense.
2: Yes, and it's something that you can find absolutely everywhere. If you go to a convenience store, you're going to find, you know, a whole section dedicated to rice. They tend to be very, very inexpensive. So around 2,000 won or 3,000 won if they become a little bit more expensive. But wow, the taste is just like out of this world. It's very, very good.
1: And Fabio, I appreciate you for reminding me of something that I really took for granted, because you reminded me of those American college years when I used to have those microwavable rice, and I realized this is not what a rice should taste like.
0: It should not.
1: And here in Korea, they're also good. I completely forgot.
2: And whenever I go to Spain, I realize how difficult it is to cook rice. It's something that I take for granted.
1: It's true. Mm-hmm.
0: So from ready-to-eat meals to the tools used to cook them, convenience and also technology are becoming an important part of the Korean rice experience. So with so many options now available, the big question is, where should someone start if they want to try Korean rice products for the first time? So what Korean rice-based products would you personally recommend?
1: A big bowl of good Ichon rice or good rice is always good.
0: That's classic.
1: But because I love rice cake, tteok, so much, for those of you who haven't tried, please do. It's like mochi, but 100 times better with the fillings. And there's so many healthy varieties and sweet varieties to choose from. Mm-hmm. There's like ones with pumpkin. There's one with like fruit flavor. You can't go wrong. And also, I would highly recommend rice gelato.
2: Oh, what?
0: I love that.
1: It's game over, because rice already has a very chewy, very milky texture, right? Gelato is supposed to be creamy and chewy. You put those two together, and it's like taking the chewy texture to the max while maintaining a very milky taste without the lactose for those who can't do milk.
0: Right.
1: So it's another healthy option. And there are ones that top it with toast rice, like a cracker on top of the gelato. So please do. That adds a little
0: happy. And it feels really good when you're eating, because you can feel the rice particles in your mouth.
1: Rice particles, yes.
0: It's like a great experience,
1: It's like a festival in your mouth.
0: Exactly. So what are some of your recommendations, Fabio?
2: Well, if you go to a Korean supermarket, the name is 만능 계량 볶음밥. Repeat it. 만능 계량 볶음밥. That is my absolute favorite type of 볶음밥, because it includes a little bit of egg and a little bit of vegetables. And I feel like I'm becoming an ambassador for frozen stir-fried rice.
1: You are.
2: But I'm telling you, it's so convenient. You just have to cook it for like 1 or 2 minutes. And it tastes amazing. And even though I have a rice cooker at home, I decide always to go for the frozen version of it, because it just has that type of like little spice and Korean flavor that is very hard to replicate at home.
0: Right, people might be wondering why you're promoting frozen rice, but it's genuinely so good. And they're actually healthy too, because they have a lot of vegetables inside them as well.
2: Exactly. So there's not a lot of like chemicals added to it. It just feels very natural. And I feel like for a lot of maybe Westerners who might be here in this program, they might be a little bit startled to hear this, because you know, frozen rice is not a thing that is considered healthy or nice in Spain, but in Korea it's so good.
0: Right, so from a staple of the Korean diet to a rising star of Korean food, rice is finding new ways to reach people around the world. With innovative products, familiar flavors, and growing convenience, Korean rice is becoming more than just a side dish. And as Korean food continues to go global, Korean rice may be ready to take an even bigger place at the world's table. And that brings us to the end of today's episode of News Generation. My NewsGen will be back at 10:30 a.m. Korea time with more stories and discussions. A big thanks to Cheska.
1: Pleasure's always mine, thank you.
0: And also Fabio.
2: I had a blast, thank you.
0: And to our viewers, thank you so much for watching. Hopefully we've left you hungry to explore more of what Korean rice has to offer. We are
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7: Korea Initiative. The future is already in motion. Intelligence redesigns reality. Life expands beyond limits. Culture moves the world. Our vision reaches into the infinite. Together, we will go even further. The K Initiative.

Here are 22 volumes. At first glance, they may seem like ordinary old books. But the moment you unfold and connect them one by one, a remarkable scene emerges. A mid-19th century map of Korea, hand-drawn with its mountains and rivers, the Daedongyeojido. Fully unfolded, it becomes a massive map about 6.7 meters in height. But what's truly astonishing is not its size. It vividly depicts how mountain ranges extend from Baekjusan Mountain to form the land, and how rivers wind their way through villages. Like modern maps, it uses symbols clearly, with 10 ri intervals to guide travelers, a truly groundbreaking idea for its time. Another reason this map is remarkable, a woodblock print, made practical for all classes, Yangban elite and commoners alike to use. Comparable even to modern surveying techniques, this map was not created by the genius of Kim Jong-ho alone. Beginning with the early Joseon world map, 혼일강리 역대 국도 지도. It builds upon the tradition of earlier

We change today. 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

0: 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No longer just a sport, Taekwondo has become a driving force of K-culture, sharing Korea's spirit and style with the world. Kicks in rhythm, precision in every beat. Through the powerful movements of Taekwondo, we become one. Taekwondo, humanity's most dynamic icon, continues to prove its limitless potential to the world. Where curious footsteps pause, the vibrant spirit of Taekwondo fills the air. Inner strength, respect for others. Now a familiar part of everyday life, Taekwondo has become a celebration shared worldwide. A beautiful culture united through Ye, the spirit of respect. Connecting heart to heart. This is the world Taekwondo creates. We now strive to safeguard Taekwondo's community training culture as a treasured heritage for all humanity. The pride of Korea, Taekwondo.
1: In one corner of the village school, a child is sniffing in tears. Before him stands the teacher, stern yet kind in his gaze. Was he perhaps punished? Beside him, another child struggles to hold back laughter. Ah, that boy smiling. He married early and is already wearing a gat. The energy here is intense. Wrestlers strain with all their might to throw one another, while people from all walks of life gather around cheering. Though for their taffy seller, business seemed to matter more than the match. An important living space for women of Joseon era, and a place filled with the joys and sorrows of everyday life, this is the laundry site. As the Joseon woman lifts her skirt while washing her clothes, you can feel her strength and resilience. Behind the rocks, a scholar hides, covering his face with a fan, yet forgetting his dignity as he secretly watches the woman. Here, another scholar also hides behind his fan, watching someone with a lingering gaze. It is a woman carrying a child, unaware of his stare, while her husband, along with their two children, seems excited for their outing. Filling the canvas with laughter and the lively warmth of people, Album of Genre Paintings by Kim Hong-do captures everyday life in 18th century Joseon with a deeply humane gaze. Kim Hong-do placed not only the elite, but also ordinary people at the center of his work. From labor and play, to the subtle emotions between men and women. The diverse figures across these 25 paintings seem to transport us to vibrant scenes of Joseon life. By portraying the everyday lives of ordinary people, Album of Genre Paintings by Kim Hong-do preserves them as traces of a brilliant history. Within it, the timeless essence of life remains warm and alive.

The briefing covered a wide range of issues, such as the possible deep controversies surrounding Lee's recent ministerial nominations. This is the seventh time the president has held a press briefing since he took office last year. South Korea announced special gas station discounts and extended fuel cuts on Friday. Ahead of the upcoming Chuseok holiday, 226 highway gas stations will offer a special discount of 101, or around 7.2 cents per liter from September 24 to the 27th. Electric vehicle owners will also get charging discounts during the day over the Chuseok period. The Korean government is also extending its temporary fuel tax cut for another 2 months until the end of November. The current discount rates will remain the same, with a 15% cut for gasoline and a 25% cut for both diesel and butane. Deputy Prime Minister and Minister of Finance and Economy Koo Yoon-chul said the measure aims to ease the financial burden on the public amid persisting uncertainties in the Middle East. North Korea has lashed out at irregular United States-led joint military exercises in the Asia-Pacific region, warning of what it called countermeasures that exceed proportionality. In a statement in the North state-run media, Kim Yo-jong, the sister of Kim Jong-un and Deputy Department Director of the Workers' Party of Korea, labeled multinational drills such as Pacific Vanguard and RIMPAC as provocative war games designed to foster confrontation. She particularly criticized South Korea and Japan for participating in these exercises. South Korean experts say Kim's statement could be an attempt by the regime to strengthen its position ahead of any future North Korea-U.S. dialogue. U.S. President Donald Trump says he has a big decision coming up. In an interview with Axios on Thursday, Trump said he's facing a pivotal point in deciding whether to resume large-scale military operations against Iran and annihilate the regime. According to Axios, Trump is set to meet the leaders of Saudi Arabia, the United Arab Emirates, Qatar, Bahrain, Kuwait, and Oman in New York on September 22. This comes amid the decision from the Trump administration to allow an Iranian delegation to attend the upcoming United Nations General Assembly next week. According to AP and AFP, a State Department spokesperson said on Thursday that it has approved visas for top Iranian officials, which reportedly includes Iran's president and foreign minister. The National Museum of Korea has reached more than 5 million visitors this year. That's according to an announcement from the museum on Friday that said more than 5.25 million people visited between January and August, up over 21% from the same period last year. The number of foreign visitor numbers has also hit a record high, nearly doubling on year to more than 291,000. The museum says growing interest in Korean traditional culture and its popular merchandise known as mutes has helped draw younger visitors. Attention is now on whether the museum can surpass last year's record of more than 6.5 million visitors, which placed it among the world's three most visited museums in 2025. That is all from me today. Thank you for watching.

It may have been the tomb of a young prince. Kumyongchong tomb, one of Silla's ancient burial mounds. The gold crown and belt discovered here were notably smaller than those found in other tombs. The Silla royal family is believed to have carefully prepared the tomb for a young life that ended too soon, placing a variety of grave goods within. Among the many artifacts, one pair of objects in particular draws the eye. Earthenware figures that seem as if they might gallop off at any moment. Look closely, and you'll notice the two figures are slightly different. Did you spot the difference? One exudes authority, wearing an ornate headdress and full armor. The horse, too, is richly adorned with elaborate harnesses. In contrast, the other figure appears plainly dressed, with hair tied in a topknot and a cloth wrapped around the head. Based on their attire and size, the more elaborate figure is presumed to be the tomb's occupant, while the simpler one appears to be a servant. So what exactly are these pottery figures which vividly reflect the everyday life of Silla people? They are, in fact, hollow vessels, pitchers. Water could be poured in through a funnel at the horse's rear and dispensed through a spout at its chest. Then why would the Silla people place such intricate vessels in a tomb of a young prince? Perhaps it was a heartfelt wish that the young prince, whose life was cut short, would never go thirsty on his long journey to the heavens.

0: Delivering key points on the global agenda and major issues in the Korean economy and society. We share interviews with experts for in-depth analysis and bring stories to life through on-the-ground reporting. A balanced perspective. Global news that you can trust. New Day at Arirang. What's happening in the K-culture scene today? 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K-culture Dive. Diplomats' Archives, Hidden Stories. We follow the footsteps of diplomacy on the other side of history. 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A tasty course to satisfy your K-cultural cravings, Culture Crunch. 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
1: The future is already in motion. 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Life expands beyond limits. Culture moves the world. Our vision reaches into the infinite. Together, we will go even further.
0: The K Initiative.
2: Where imagination becomes reality. Hello, everyone, and welcome back to Vibe in Action.
3: Yay,
2: hello,
3: good to
2: Peter.
3: Be back. Hello.
2: Hello, Professor Kim. Peter, can you believe this? We've been talking about AI and semiconductors for 3 weeks in a row now.
3: 3 weeks straight.
2: And I'm almost speaking like a British, a little bit.
3: Oh, I like it.
2: Thanks to you.
3: I've not got American at all, so I'm sorry. I'm sorry. I'm being stubborn.
2: I'm learning a lot from you.
3: But I feel like I'm not quite up there with the professor, but I'm becoming semi-expert in semiconductors. I can teach my kids something.
2: Oh,
3: I show off to them.
2: You're becoming a better dad.
3: I say, do you know what a GPU is?
2: Do they know what GPU is?
3: Yeah, but I can't explain.
2: Well, Professor Kim, thank you so much for joining once again.
4: Thank you.
2: I hear you've been even busier these days.
4: Yeah, that's true. I've been very busy lately. We got our first chip, test chip from our foundry like a while ago. So we're doing the process of chip bringing up. So making it work for the
2: chip bringing.
4: Yeah, that's
3: the, like a little kid chip, or something.
4: Yeah.
3: Right. Wow.
4: That's the actual term. So bringing up process means the bringing life to the chip, so you can actually
2: you
4: operate.
2: You feed the chips. You give light to the chips.
4: Yeah, we give some electricity to them,
3: and then it brings them to life, like Frankenstein or something.
4: That's true.
3: Wow.
2: And they start rebelling.
3: Yeah. I hope not.
4: That's basically what we are doing right now.
3: Oh, nice.
4: And I'm also kind of involved in the government-led sovereign AI foundation model project, so I have little time to catch my breath.
2: Oh, wow.
3: Well, thank you for giving us some
2: things
3: time.
2: Things are going great for you.
4: Yeah.
2: Congrats.
4: Thank you.
2: But I'm so glad to have you here again, because we're going to be talking about this. Do you know what this is?
3: This? Peter? Something new again?
2: It's new and very, very fancy.
3: Okay. I'm not good with fancy things.
2: We're going to take a dive into sovereign AI.
3: Sovereign AI, that term is being bandied about here, there, and everywhere. So today we'll get a proper understanding?
2: Mm-hmm.
3: Okay.
2: Yes, finally I'll get to understand what sovereign AI is.
3: Yes.
2: I know what Wolverine is.
3: Sovereign Wolverine, nearly
2: the
3: same.
2: Yeah, but what exactly is sovereign AI? Let's go find out right away. All together. Did you forget?
3: No, of course not. 3 weeks straight.
2: Get ready.
5: Vibe in action.

0: Sovereign AI, it sounds very sophisticated, but put it differently, it simply means having our own AI, right?
1: That's right. But to put it more clearly, sovereign AI means not depending on other countries for AI. It's not only like we own our own data and own our models. It also means that we have to operate that with our own infrastructure.
0: And with our own workers?
1: Yeah, that's also true.
2: So what's the problem, though, with buying it from other countries that have already developed AI, right? As long as we're not stealing it, as long as we pay for it, that's like global trade, no?
1: Yeah, that's fair, and it's actually convenient for short term. But the real issue is control here. If we become too dependent on other countries for critical AI technologies, then we are in a vulnerable position. If they change their prices, policies, then we don't have any choice but to accept it, right? Think of it this way. If we really entirely rely on another country for essential food like rice, but what happens if we suddenly cannot import it from them, then we're in a big trouble.
0: We're gonna starve to death.
1: Yeah, we're worrying about ourselves surviving, right? So AI is something like that. AI is already essential in our life and industry, and it even more important in near future, and it defines the national competitiveness, right? So this is the something we have to keep it and grow our capabilities by ourselves.
0: You just mentioned a need to reduce dependency on foreign tech giants because reliance obviously poses a variety of risks. But there's also an issue of cultural alignment, meaning AI systems developed overseas cannot accurately reflect our unique languages, history, values, or norms, right?
2: There was something in the news recently about a Chinese startup's AI, and it was self-censoring topics like Taiwan and the Tiananmen Square incident. So we don't want that, right?
0: Because AI can only learn based on what they're already been fed, right? So I think it's easy to assume that the context in which the AI model has been developed really matters. And there have already been some AI startups that have faced harsh criticism because of being too like Western-centric, stereotypical, or sometimes racist. In some cases, they were struggling to distinguish Asian and African faces, and also they were struggling to generate some images of interracial couples.
2: So it really depends on the pool of information they're kind of learning from in the first place, right?
0: It's what you're feeding the AI model.
2: Yeah, that's really frustrating about generative AI, right? Because it's trained on data that we give it. Whoever we is will be different, right? So it's maybe like, I don't know, for Western audiences to understand, distorting maybe the causes of the First World War or Second World War or denying a certain aspect to it. That would be unforgivable almost,
0: And on top of that, in areas requiring strict security, like national defense or corporate secrets, it's not a viable option to rely on foreign AI models.
2: No way.
0: Even in recent conflicts in the Middle East, AI has emerged as a key strategic asset.

0: No system is perfectly secure, but still, in areas like national defense and security, you definitely need sovereign AI capabilities to maintain control over data.
1: Exactly. That's why there's a growing demand for AI that reflects the culture, language, and history correct way. So let me ask you this. What do you think we need to build our own Korean sovereign AI?
0: Korean chips.
1: That's right.
2: Yeah, companies like yours. We need more of those.
0: People like you. And I'd say a homegrown AI model that genuinely understands the Korean custom and Korean way of thinking.
1: Right.
0: For instance, we Koreans say this a lot. Have you eaten?
2: Yes.
0: But we use it as a greeting. So if an AI is smart enough, it should recognize it as a simple greeting.
2: Not as like a literal question to answer if you're chatting away to it, right?
0: Yeah. It's just a friendly way of saying hi for Koreans.
1: Exactly. Yeah. So what about you, Peter?
2: For a sovereign Korean AI, maybe what we talked about in the first episode together, Professor, like semiconductors from Korea, but also the infrastructure here. And we need enough GPUs, obviously, that at the moment are being supplied from abroad.
0: Electricity, too.
2: Oh,
1: that's right.
0: Power.

0: Yeah. Yes.
1: And something like CUDA.
2: Mm-hmm.
3: Yes. That's
1: CUDA great. With
3: yeah.
1: K.
3: Yeah, K CUDA.
2: Yeah, I think both of you are really right. Many people actually think that the sovereign AI means our own data and own models, but that's not everything. Oh. So we have to actually have the power to operate it by ourselves. Mm. That's why we need the AI infrastructure and silicon together.
3: Yeah.
2: So if you actually don't think the AI infrastructure is not needed for sovereign AI, think of it this way. Mm. So if you run your own data and model on foreign hardware, then there's always risk that your information is leaking to other countries. Yeah. That's really scary, right?
3: Yeah, you don't want that.
2: Yeah, so that's why we also need the infrastructure in the sovereign AI. So in summary, we have to have our own data, a model, and the infrastructure to operate them as well.
1: But do we really need to build everything from A to Z ourselves? I don't think we're talking about creating a completely isolated ecosystem like we're building our own Galapagos.
2: Yeah, that's a really good question. And the answer is no. We actually should not do that by ourselves from A to Z. This sounds a little bit tricky. But we have to follow the global trend while building our AI capabilities. Let me actually give you some example. If we build a LLM from scratch, it's almost impossible right now, and it's not valid at this point because it puts you so behind.
1: Yes, we're already lagging behind.
2: Right. Instead, what we have to do is to keep and improve control over the critical components, such as sensitive data, core decision-making system, and security-enhanced infrastructure. At the same time, we have to stay open in commoditized components, such as base model, and the open source software, and the commercial hardware. The real goal here is to have control of AI without cutting ourselves to the rest of the world.
1: Wow.
3: So not from A to Z, maybe A to M. Or P or Q.
1: Or M to Z.
3: M to Z.
2: Yeah. Right.
3: That suits us, MZ.
2: Right.
3: Remember, we are just MZs.
1: Yes, why did I just pick M and Z?
2: Yeah, so the point here is that for really important stuff, we have to internalize to our AI capability, and we can actually leverage some open source stuff from the rest of the world. That's, I think, the proper strategy here.
1: I am not 100% there. But now I'm slowly getting the concept of sovereign AI.
3: Yes.
1: And that is why the government is also pushing forward with its own sovereign AI foundation model.

0: Professor Kim, you said you're also involved in this project. Mm. And what I'm noticing is instead of an individual company competing on its own, it is structured as a consortium with multiple entities, including companies and universities, working together as a team. Is there a reason for that?
1: Definitely there is a reason for that, because AI is so big. So one company cannot do that by itself. Mm. As I emphasize, sovereign AI requires the data, model, infrastructure, and even silicon. Mm. And those four areas are tightly coupled. So that's why we need a kind of one team. So we gather all the experts from the country. So we can make a big one team to work on it. Mm. Mm. So you can actually think of it like we're building AI Avengers in the nation, so that we can compete against the other countries on the global stage. Mm. And for university, because AI evolves so fast, there needs to be drive some kind of innovation and educate the next generation. That's the role of the universities here. Mm.
0: But who gets to decide who teams up with who?
1: So there is a leading company, in this case, the model
0: leader.
1: Maker.
0: Yeah. Ah. Mm-hmm. Okay. And they get to decide who they would like to team up with?
1: Yeah, that's the kind of structure. Mm. So if they already work with some other companies, they actually ask, will you join to our consortium? Mm. Oh. And that's the kind of process of building consortium.
2: Mm. They're like Tony Stark.
1: Yeah.
2: Fantastic.
0: This sovereign AI foundation model sounds like a very ambitious and landmark initiative, and it's the major first step toward making South Korea becoming the world's top three AI powerhouses and closing the gap with leading countries. But having said that, I looked up the Global AI Index and found out Korea currently ranks around the fifth in the world. Oh. The U.S. and China are firmly in the first and the second, followed by the countries like Korea, the U.K., France, and the UAE.
2: Yeah,
0: so the competition is full on.
2: Yeah, but I heard from a friend that the UAE and other places in the Middle East, they're pouring lots of oil money now into AI. They see it as like a future growth driver. So they're actually pulling out a lot of talent from other countries with lucrative contracts and loads of funding,
0: AI semiconductors are the new oil.
2: Oh, yes.
0: That's what they call
2: it. Yeah, right.
0: Right? Peter, your home country is also at full throttle, and they're pretty serious about becoming the leader in the AI landscape.
2: Yeah, you know, the UK has kind of struggled in recent years and like post-British Empire, so this could be the next big opportunity. So I think the UK is going all in, and they're saying, fingers crossed, if we do well with AI, we can become like another generation of Pax Britannica, where we kind of police the world through AI.
0: I'm not going to do the fingers crossed with you.
2: No, okay. Maybe half for me, half for Korea.
0: You look so distant today.
2: I'm a rival.
0: There's a transparent line between us.
2: I might leak this information back to the UK.
0: The AI race is fiercer than ever before, with not only the heavyweights and established tech giants, but also the new disruptive players emerging strong. Among all these determined players, we took a closer look at how Korea is competing by visiting the front lines of sovereign AI development. Shall we take a closer look?
2: Sure. Yeah.
3: Five in action.
4: In an AI ecosystem dominated by global big tech, sovereign AI protecting our own data and technology. In other words, AI sovereignty is no longer a choice, but a matter of survival. At the national level, it has been declared not just a matter of technological competition, but a strategy for survival.
5: 국가 경쟁력과 미래 번영을 좌우하는 핵심 동력으로서 AI 같은 첨단 기술은 국력이자 경제력이고 곧 안보 역량이기도 합니다. 우리 정부가 말하는 AI 3대 강국의 비전은 단지 희망 섞인 구호만이 아닙니다. 우리 대한민국의 미래를 결정할 핵심 생존 전략입니다.
4: In this trend, Korea's AI companies are building their own independent ecosystems in their own ways. There is Naver Cloud, built on a large-scale AI model that best understands the Korean language and culture. a technology that understands not only the language of Koreans, but also facial expressions, tone, and context. Without relying on foreign AI, it is building its own foundation to protect data sovereignty. But there is another key area that sovereign AI must secure: physical AI. To perform complex tasks in the real world, physical AI requires advanced virtual simulation. So can realistic video data be used instead? AI like OpenAI's Sora can generate highly detailed visuals, but it does not understand how to move or manipulate objects, because seeing and acting are entirely different problems. To overcome this limitation, there is a company creating a new kind of data, NDotLight. For robots to actually operate in the real world, they need

0: need physical data, not just video. 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NDOT Light is driving innovation in exactly this kind of data. 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But what happens if, to build that data, we have to hand over our industrial data to overseas big tech engines?
1: 우리나라의 제조업 기업들이 가지고 있는 수많은 인프라 데이터가 국가 입장에서 보면 굉장히 큰 경쟁력이라고 볼 수 있는데요. 이 데이터를 시뮬레이션 환경으로 넘기는 과정에서 사실 외산 소프트웨어를 쓴다는 것 자체만으로도 보안 이슈나 혹은 기술 이슈나 이런 것들을 이제 야기할 수가 있습니다.
0: NDOT Light has tackled this problem head on with a proprietary, domestically developed 3D engine that does not rely on foreign technology. With just a line of text or a single image, smartphone components can be designed, and virtual environments where robots can move come to life. But the real strength of this engine lies in the speed and scale of generating 3D data.
1: 만들어진 3D 데이터를 기반으로 1시간에 2,000개 이상의 3D 데이터로 파생해낼 수 있습니다. 인간의 노동력으로 절대 닿을 수 없는 스케일의 학습 데이터를 공급할 수 있다는 차원에서 비교할 수 없는 경쟁 우위를 가지고 있다라고 자신 있게 말씀드리고 싶습니다.
0: Robots train tens of thousands of times in virtual space with this data before entering the real world. NDOT Light has built a domestic virtual training ground that fundamentally blocks data leakage. And it is also integrated in real time with NVIDIA's Isaac Sim, the global standard for physical AI. Recognized for this technology, it was selected as a top four finalist in the government-led Sovereign AI Consortium project. Going beyond a single company's achievement, it has become a key pillar of the sovereign AI ecosystem. Responsible for national level 3D data infrastructure.
1: 우리가 우리 기술로 우리의 주도권을 가지고 데이터의 포맷이라든지 학습시키는 방법들, 평가하는 방법들 이런 것들을 잘 만들어 놓는다고 한다면 대한민국이 전 세계의 기술 경쟁력 그리고 기술 주도권을 가지고 나갈 수 있는 큰 기반이 될 수 있을 거라고 생각을 하고 있습니다.
0: If 3D data until now was simply for mechanical design, a new market called simulation ready. Or SimReady, where robots can immediately understand, has now opened. Data sovereignty in the era of physical AI. That core technology is being created right here. The government is also helping these technologies take root in the industry. It offers AI vouchers of up to $150,000 per project, reducing financial burdens for SMEs and startups and accelerating real-world AI adoption. Carving out space among global giants, KAI startups are expanding into the global market. The data and technology they create are becoming the core foundation for Korea to build an independent AI ecosystem and lead the era of sovereign AI.
2: I'm hearing so many new names.
3: Wow.
2: And based on what we have just seen, Korea's sovereign AI strategy seems less about going head-to-head with global tech moguls and more about focusing on specialized strengths.
3: Yeah, and I was under the impression that sovereign AI here in Korea was just getting started, but I was surprised at how much progress has already been made.
4: Mm. Right, but to me, it's less about how the technology evolved. It's more about how we sustain it. Mm. So at the end of the day, sovereign AI is not about who builds the better AI. I think who can actually control it and keep it to running it.
2: It's all about sustainability.
4: Yeah, I think that's the important thing in the sovereign AI. Mm. And that's why we at HyperXL are working with AI ecosystem partners, such as cloud service providers, and the model makers and the infrastructure companies.
2: HyperXL
4: is our company
2: name. HyperXL.
4: Yeah.
3: I'll make a note of that.
2: Yes.
4: We want to provide the sustainable AI infrastructure with our own AI chips.
2: I'm going to need your business card.
4: Definitely.
2: Peter, what stood out to you the most from today's discussion?
3: Well, you know, we can always learn from history. And whenever you look back and see countries depending on external powers for anything, like resources, we've seen with fuel recently as well, it's not a good outcome. Mm. So it's made me realize just how important sovereign AI is.
2: Mm. True. Battle lines are being drawn and the stakes couldn't be higher. It is becoming ever more crucial we achieve sovereignty in AI before it's too late. On that note, shall we wrap things up for today?
5: Let's go.
2: Next week, we'll bring you an even more exciting story, the final piece of the AI semiconductor journey. All together, ready?
5: Five in action.
2: Maybe it takes a globe to produce a semiconductor.
6: So that's why you're trying to form a cluster.

0: the real deal of having an AI company.
1: Oh, wow.
0: The scale is unreal, right? That's massive.
2: Which will make it a true mega ultra?
1: Super duper mega ultra. That sounds brilliant. Yeah.
3: Korea Initiative. The future is already in motion. Intelligence redesigns reality. Life expands beyond limits. Culture moves the world. Our vision reaches into the infinite. Together, we will go even further. The K Initiative.

In our headlines on this Friday, September 18th, here in South Korea, President Jae-myung rules out prospects of any involvement in the Middle East war amid speculation that South Korea may send soldiers to the region in response to the Trump administration's call for contribution. On the domestic front, the president addresses his low approval rating, vowing to

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1: He added that the country will take action to protect its commercial ships, oil transportation routes, and the safety of its people, as he mentioned the role of the Cheonghae unit dispatched for an anti-piracy mission off the coast of Somalia.
0: 또 낮은 단계 위험이 있다는 이유로 원유 수송을 포기해버리면 대한민국 경제에 너무 큰 타격이 있으니 상황을 계속 파악해 가면서 홍해 진입을 검토해라. 그거 제가 지시했습니다. 그건 제가 책임져야 될 일이죠.
1: The U.S. pressure recently prompted Seoul to dispatch an on-site inspection team near the strategic waterway, while protesters at home have urged the government to stay away from the Iran war. On the delay in announcing the projects to implement U.S. investments worth $350 billion in total under the bilateral trade deal reached last year, Yi called the issue very complex and difficult. He added that investments will be made in areas that are commercially reasonable.
0: 거의 합의가 됐다고 하는데 제가 내용을 보니까 동의하기가 쉽지 않은 부분들이 좀 있어서 다시 또 얘기를 하는 중입니다. 국익이라고 하는 건 정말로 중요하죠.
1: The president noted that the debate to agree on projects that are beneficial to both countries is intense, adding that he will not be swayed by pressure in a hasty manner. According to sources, a briefing with the details of the joint projects with the U.S. was initially planned for earlier this week, but was postponed over contractual issues related to a gas-fired power plant project in Texas and issues over a stake in building nuclear reactors in the U.S. The press conference came as pending issues between Seoul and Washington have become more complicated as trade and security agendas are often intertwined and the issues affect one another. Yoon Jung-min, Arirang News.
2: Beyond his foreign policy, the president also addressed his low approval rating while ruling out prospects of a second term at the top office. Our correspondent Song Yoo-jin explains.
3: President Lee Jae-myung opened Friday's press conference on a somber note, repeatedly expressing regret and taking responsibility for growing public disappointment.
0: 모두 저의 부족함 때문입니다. 너무 많은 과제 앞에 마음이 바빠 더 많은 이들의 마음을 제대로 헤아리지 못했습니다.
3: His remarks came as a Gallup Korea poll released on Friday put his approval rating at 37%, his lowest since taking office last June. Against that backdrop, Lee used the press conference to address some of the issues that have fueled public and political debate. One was the question of whether he could seek another term. Lee campaigned to replace Korea's single five-year presidential term with a four-year system that would allow a president to serve a second consecutive term. This had prompted criticism from the opposition, which questioned whether Lee and the ruling Democratic Party might seek to amend the Constitution in a way that could allow him to run again.
0: 이 자리를 빌려 다시 한번 확고하게 말씀드립니다. 저는 연임할 생각 전혀 없습니다.
3: Lee also weighed in on a controversial special counsel bill proposed by the DP. Currently under review at the National Assembly, the bill seeks to investigate allegations of politically motivated prosecutions under the former Yoon Suk-yeol administration and would allow the special counsel to drop indictments found to be based on fabricated evidence. But it has come under scrutiny, with critics calling it a form of self-pardon, as its scope includes cases involving Lee himself. On Friday, the president asked lawmakers to revise the bill.
0: 지금 논란이 되고 있는 특검의 권한사항 중에 기존 기소사건들에 대한 이송 또는 처분에 관한 조항들은 삭제하시고 진상규명에만 집중해 주시기 바랍니다.
3: President Yi gave some of his clearest answers yet on the political controversy surrounding him, but continued concerns over house prices and criticism over his recent ministerial nominations, the top two reasons cited for negative assessments in recent polls, remain challenges for his administration.

0: 송유진, 아리랑 뉴스.
1: And the government is seeking to make road trips during next week's Chuseok holiday more affordable by offering discounts at the pumps located on highways nationwide. Our Park Chun-un covers this measure as well as a decision to extend fuel tax cuts.
2: With the nation's Thanksgiving Chuseok approaching, the Korean government is stepping in to keep travel and logistics costs down. From September 24th to the 27th, 226 highway gas stations managed by the Korea Expressway Corporation will offer a special Chuseok discount. Drivers filling up gas will save 101 per liter compared to prices recorded on September 17th. Electric vehicle owners won't be left out as they will also receive charging discounts during the daytime over the holiday period. And these relief programs are expected to last even after holidays. Deputy Prime Minister and Minister of Finance and Economy Koo Yoon-chul announced during an emergency economic meeting on Friday that the government will extend temporary fuel tax cuts until the end of November. Gasoline will maintain a 15% discount. Diesel and butane, fuels heavily used for industrial logistics and small business trucks, will keep a higher 25% discount rate. The finance chief explained that these combined measures aim to ease the public's financial burden as the situation in the Middle East continues to fuel uncertainty in global oil prices. Despite these external risks, Koo stressed that Korea's economic fundamentals remain solid. He noted that exports are surging and domestic consumption is improving, which is also backed by positive assessments from global credit rating agencies like Moody's and Fitch. Park Chun-un, Arirang News.
1: South Korea's producer prices rose last month amid the scorching summer and rising energy costs. The Bank of Korea says the producer price index hit 129.6 in August, up 0.2% from July. That's nearly 8% higher than a year ago. Agricultural and marine product prices jumped around 4%. Utility costs also climbed, with industrial city gas prices surging 11%. The central bank believes that ongoing tensions in the Middle East could further put upward pressure on inflation in September. Meanwhile, the Bank of Japan has raised its benchmark interest rate for the first time in 3 months, taking it to a 31-year high. The short-term policy rate went up by 0.25 percentage points to 1.25% on Friday. Officials say the faster pace of hikes is aimed at curbing rising prices driven by higher oil costs and a weaker yen. The move was widely expected as inflation pressures mounted and the U.S. urged Japan to raise rates further. In other news, U.S. President Donald Trump says he's weighing whether to launch a renewed large-scale attack on Iran as he prepares to consult Gulf states on the next phase of the war. Our An Sung-jin reports.
3: U.S. President Donald Trump says he has a big decision coming up. In an interview with Axios on Thursday, Trump said he's facing a pivotal point in deciding whether to resume large-scale military operations against Iran and annihilate the regime. He added that anything could happen regarding his decision and also pointed out that Iran remains in direct contact with the U.S. and still wants to reach an agreement. According to Axios, Trump is set to meet the leaders of Saudi Arabia, the United Arab Emirates, Qatar, Bahrain, Kuwait, and Oman in New York on September 22nd. He said he wants to hear their views on the next phase of the conflict, noting that Washington had provided significant protection for its Middle Eastern allies. But the president refrained from saying whether any decision on the Iran conflict would be made before or after the November midterm elections. This comes amid the decision from the Trump administration to allow an Iranian delegation to attend the upcoming United Nations General Assembly next week. According to AP and AFP, a State Department spokesperson said on Thursday that it has approved visas for top Iranian officials, which reportedly includes Iran's president and foreign minister. Though travel restrictions and prohibitions on some purchases will follow, the State Department added that, as the host country, it is obligated to allow Iran's delegation to attend the annual global meeting. The Iranian delegation's trip comes at a crucial time as negotiations have become deadlocked. Though Trump has repeatedly suggested that the war could end soon, the maritime blockade continues and traffic in the Strait of Hormuz remains well below pre-war levels. Meanwhile, Saudi Arabia has reportedly proposed a 2-week ceasefire to the Houthi rebels. An Iran-aligned Lebanese news outlet reported that Saudi Arabia made the proposal through Oman, seeking to discuss humanitarian issues in Yemen. But with the conflict with Iran still unresolved, some Trump administration's officials have noted that major combat operations could resume if Washington fails to reach a ceasefire or end a war agreement by the midterm elections. An Song-jin, Arirang News.
1: Also in the U.S., AI pioneer Jeffrey Hinton has warned that humanity could lose control of artificial intelligence within 1 year in the absence of stronger safeguards. Now, his words echo the concerns of AI leaders in recent days about the pace of AI advancement. Our Ian Jin has more.
0: Nobel laureate Jeffrey Hinton, dubbed the godfather of AI, has warned the U.S. Congress that lawmakers may have less than 1 year to implement safeguards on artificial intelligence before control is lost. Senator Bernie Sanders invited lawmakers from both parties, along with AI experts, including Hinton. In this meeting, behind closed doors at Capitol Hill on Wednesday evening, Hinton explained that the emergence of superintelligence was predicted to be 30 to 50 years, then 10 to 20. Researchers are now saying only a few years are left. The recent AI hacking incident was addressed, where a swarm of OpenAI agents accessed the internet, hacked the platform Hugging Face, and went to the extent of covering their tracks to deceive humans about their actions. Hinton called it a little Chernobyl, highlighting that AI has now reached what's called recursive self-improvement, which for humans needs to be slowed down. OpenAI has been engaging with other AI companies, including Anthropic and Google, about how they can work together to address safety concerns. Anthropic advocates mandatory government regulation and a coordinated slowdown in frontier AI development to let safety measures keep pace with advancing capabilities. Meanwhile, according to a Wall Street Journal report on Wednesday, tech billionaire CEOs, namely Mark Zuckerberg, Elon Musk, and Jensen Huang, spoke with President Donald Trump last month in separate conversations in efforts to convince him to block an AI industry-funded regulator despite growing fears about AI safety. Ian Jin, Arirang.

0: North Korea's sixth nuclear test back in the year 2017 appears to have reactivated dormant faults beneath the Punggye-ri test site, triggering years of increasingly frequent earthquakes. Lee Seung-jae reports.
1: Scientists say they have detected an unusual and prolonged increase in earthquake activity around North Korea's Punggye-ri nuclear test site, nearly a decade after the country's last nuclear test. North Korea conducted six underground nuclear tests at the site between 2006 and 2017. The final and most powerful test in 2017 had an estimated yield of 160 kilotons and triggered a magnitude 6.3 earthquake. It is also believed to have caused a collapse within the test site, possibly involving one of its tunnels. Normally, earthquakes caused by underground nuclear explosions are small and short-lived, generally occurring within days or weeks of a test. However, researchers say Punggye-ri has shown a very different pattern. A new study published in the journal Science analyzed seismic data collected between 2008 and 2025. Researchers identified nearly 1,400 earthquakes around Mount Mantap, where the nuclear test site is located. The first was detected in 2013, but seismic activity increased sharply after the sixth nuclear test in 2017 and continued growing for years afterward. Lead researcher Kim Kwang-hee said the trend was surprisingly clear and consistent.
2: Before the sixth nuclear test, only about 60 earthquakes had occurred. However, after the sixth test, there were more than 1,330 earthquakes.
1: Most of the earthquakes were relatively weak, between magnitude 2 and 3, and occurred at shallow depths. Researchers say the findings suggest powerful underground nuclear explosions may have long-lasting effects on the Earth's crust than previously understood. That could also make it more difficult to distinguish between earthquake activity caused by past nuclear explosions and naturally occurring tectonic events when monitoring nuclear test sites. However, researchers stressed that they found no evidence that North Korea has conducted another nuclear test since 2017. The team also had no direct access to Punggye-ri or seismic data collected inside North Korea. Lee Seung-jae, Arirang News.
0: And North Korea has doubled down on its nuclear ambitions, with the regime's leader's sister Kim Yo-jong also warning of a stronger response to U.S.-led military exercises. Our issue covers her words and the response here.
3: A routine noise is what North Korea's Kim Yo-jong labeled the international pressure for Pyongyang to abandon its nuclear weapons. In a statement released through state-run media, Kim claimed North Korea's status as a nuclear state is irreversible. This follows the International Atomic Energy Agency's general conference this week, where South Korea and other nations pointed out that North Korea's nuclear program poses a grave threat to international non-proliferation. The members urged the regime to embark on complete denuclearization. Ahead of the conference, the agency detailed the expansion of Pyongyang's uranium enrichment capacity and signs of reactor operations.
4: The biggest goal of their current messaging is to argue that given the situation they face, such as the existing international system and norms and the continued threats toward North Korea by South Korea, the U.S., and Japan, their possession of nuclear weapons is entirely justified. I believe it also contains the intention that any future U.S.-North Korea talks must involve negotiations on nuclear arms reduction rather than denuclearization.
3: Kim further claimed that U.S.-led joint military exercises in the Asia-Pacific region are designed to foster confrontation. According to a South Korean expert, the regime may be fostering an atmosphere for a dialogue with the U.S. and to strengthen their conditions for potential negotiations.
4: I think North Korea's intention is to try to reach a definitive deal to a certain extent, and through that, have sanctions lifted. Since Trump is likely to hold a summit that no past U.S. president would ever consider, North Korea will probably try to seize his opportunity.
3: An official from South Korea's Unification Ministry told reporters that they are paying attention to the fact that the statement comes at a time when President Donald Trump has recently expressed a stance favoring U.S.-North Korea dialogue. Lee Si-hoo, Arirang News.
0: Meanwhile, the soldiers of seven countries are here in South Korea testing their combat skills in a high-tech battlefield using advanced simulation technology instead of live ammunition. Our defense correspondent Park Gon-woo was there.
5: Gunfire erupts across the battlefield as explosions echo nearby and smoke grenades cloud the soldiers' view. But amid the chaos, every move follows a carefully planned operation. This isn't an actual battlefield, but a five-day simulated combat competition in South Korea, bringing together over 300 troops from seven countries, including the U.S. and Australia. The soldiers are equipped with a multiple integrated laser engagement system, or MILES, which uses laser sensors to register hits and casualties in real time.
6: The MILES equipment has been really useful, I think, in enabling us to do this sort of force-on-force activity in a safe but also very realistic way. When people have been shot, the grenades and things, it's very realistic training, but it also allows us to test our tactics against our partner nations, learn from each other from that.
5: With sensors fitted to each soldier, movements, shots fired, hits and casualties can all be recorded and later analyzed. So I'm geared up with this MILES equipment and a training weapon, and I'm about to participate in this exercise myself. I can fire blanks with this. But if I get hit, I'll be registered as a casualty immediately.
7: Come on.
5: South Korea developed its own brigade-level combat training system, becoming one of only three countries with such capabilities. Now in its fourth edition, the competition has continued to grow, with troops battling across mountainous and urban terrain.
8: By making the most of each individual's strengths, we were able to achieve good results today in both offensive and defensive operations. We also hope to learn from the strengths of the other participating countries and use those lessons as we continue.
5: In some battles, troops also formed multinational units, testing their ability to operate together despite differences in language and tactics. The ROK Army says lessons from the competition will be reflected in developing its high-tech training systems and multinational cooperation. Park Geun-woo, Arirang News, Inje.
0: The National Museum of Korea has welcomed more than 5 million visitors thus far this year. According to an announcement by the museum on this Friday, over 5.2 million people were there during the first 8 months of this year, up over 21% on year. The number of foreign visitors also hit a record high, nearly doubling to more than 291,000.

Museum authorities link the trend to growing interest in Korean history and their popular merchandise. Last year, the museum saw a record of over 6.5 million visitors, which placed it among the world's top three most visited museums.

Temperatures climbed quite a bit under bright blue skies today, and tomorrow we'll see another beautiful day across inland areas. But with strong sunshine, UV levels will be high in most parts of the country and very high across parts of the southern regions. So just make sure to wear plenty of sunscreen before heading out. Meanwhile, a few parts of the East Coast and Jeju Island are still seeing scattered rain. Through tomorrow morning, Jeju Island could see up to 40 millimeters, while the mountainous areas of Gangwon-do province could see 5 to 10 millimeters of rain. So rainfall amounts will stay on the lighter side. Tomorrow, Seoul and Daegu will start the day at 19 degrees Celsius and Busan 21 degrees. Then by the afternoon, Seoul will get up to 29 degrees, Daegu 26 and Gwangju 30 degrees. Looking ahead, we're looking at a mostly sunny weekend, so the weather won't get in the way of your weekend outdoor plans. Now here's a look at the weather around the world.

How to survive in Korea. Weddings. Step 0. Attire. As a guest, dress formal to business casual. Avoid wearing all white, shorts, or going topless. Step 1. Arrival time. Arrive 30 minutes prior to the wedding ceremony. Too many cars, too many halls, too many people. There are many twists and turns. Take pictures and shake hands. And write your name vertically, not horizontally, in the guest book. Step 2. Or shibo. 50,000 won, 100,000 won, 150,000 won. Cash gifts are given in these units. Decide on the amount based on your relationship. Write your name vertically on the envelope. Step 3. Wedding etiquette. Fill up the front row. Guests have 3 duties to fulfill: clapping, cheering, and taking pictures. Step 4. Dining. Take off your jacket. This will be your seat from now on. Start with the not your everyday delicacies. Kobe chip. Yes. Osa. Yes. Chili shrimps. Definitely yes. Kimbap. Yeah. Only if you can't live without it. No need to pile up food. You have more than one opportunity. Did you survive the wedding? Wait. Did someone catch your eye? What are you waiting for? You're looking fine today.

Lee Jae-myung held a press conference earlier on this Friday to address a host of issues ranging from South Korea's pledged investment in the U.S. to the potential deployment of service members to the Strait of Hormuz. We touch upon the purpose and significance of this event.

0: Hello and welcome to Press Perspective for this Friday, September 18th here in Seoul. I'm Min Sun-hee. Today's press conference was President Lee Jae-myung's seventh while at the top office and comes amid low approval ratings and much speculation about his policy agenda both at home and abroad. For more on this, I have freelance journalist Yang Chen-hao from Taiwan here in the studio. Chen-hao, it's been a while. Welcome back.
1: Yeah, long time no see. Glad to be here after flying back from Taiwan.
0: Right, welcome back. I also have writer Colin Marshall with us. Colin, it's great to have you here.
2: Glad to be back this week.
0: Chen-hao, let's begin then with the purpose and significance of the press conference by President Lee Jae-myung earlier on this Friday.
1: Yeah, indeed. Just 3 months ago, President Lee Jae-myung and his ruling Democratic Party scored a landslide victory in the local election. In that time, we could see that President Lee has just marked his first year of office, and when he held the press conference with us, he was really happy. But a lot of things have changed in just 3 months. We can see South Korea has been facing a series of problems and issues both at home and abroad. And domestically, for example, real estate property issues have continued to rise, and this is happening even in Gangbuk area, which has traditionally been one of the Democratic Party's strongest area politically. And the government has so far struggled to bring the housing prices down effectively. And at the same time, President Lee and the ruling Democratic Party have been pushing ahead strongly with the judicial reform. They are moving to abolish the prosecution service and to introduce a system that completely separates the criminal investigations from indictments. And many people in politics and even in the civil society have raised the concerns about whether this could create another kind of imbalance with too much power becoming like concentrated in the police. And there have also been a lot of controversies surrounding government appointments and the cabinet reshuffle, which have led to the growing public dissatisfaction. And also, the United States has been asking South Korea to support and become more involved in the war with Iran. Whether South Korea should actually send troops has also attracted a lot of attention. So there were lots of worrying and uncertain factors both at home and abroad, and the government has not been able to handle these, to be able to fully ease these kind of concerns. And we can see that this has already reflected in the weekly Gallup poll in Korea for the presidents. From March through May, we could see that President Lee's approval ratings remain above 60%. But after the local election, it began fall quite noticeably. In the latest figures released today, his approval rating has dropped to 37%, the lowest level ever recorded in this polls. So I think President Lee is clearly aware that his support among the public is beginning to erode. And through today's press conference, I think he want to give the public further explanations about the various challenges facing his government and trying to address some of these growing concerns.
0: Right, indeed. Colin, as Chen-hao said, this particular conference follows the president's lowest approval rating since taking the top office. What are your observations on the ground with regard to the current public sentiment?
2: Yes, he's certainly in damage control mode. Everybody knows it. No one knows it better than he himself. But it is also well known, or it's considered in South Korean political history, that if a president's approval ratings fall down to the 30s, he's probably not going to dig himself out of that. Now, who knows? He might be able to do it. It's entirely possible. His party itself is in a strong position, but he is in a dangerous place as far as his personal individual approval rating goes. And one reason for that is, well, you can see many laid out on Korean social media in response to this press conference. I mean, item after item, you know, why didn't he address this? That wasn't a real answer. And he did, of course, he was firm about a few things, not sending troops out to the Strait of Hormuz, not extending his term or not changing the constitution to make that possible. So, yeah, he answered those questions. But as for other issues, it was a vaguer sort of it was a very political press conference, shall we say. And he is, of course, a politician, which is a fact that I think the South Korean public discovers anew with each of their presidents, that they are indeed politicians, and they do employ the same strategies politicians everywhere do. But one substantive critique of Lee Jae-myung, even by his supporters, is that he hasn't really addressed certain issues that have been most pressing to ordinary Koreans or to the middle class. No issue more than housing. which always means the cost of housing in Seoul, when you're speaking of South Korea. And, you know, there have been, here as party have sometimes addressed it obliquely, sometimes in a very non-serious fashion. So I think Lee Jae-myung himself, but more so his wing of the Korean political class, is seen as out of touch, as not really understanding what the concerns are of ordinary people in Korea, what the pressures are on them, and sort of being concerned with a suite of other issues not really related to their interests. And so, you know, it's funny. You think about the, as I say, the South Korean political class, and they're all right here in Seoul. They're not far from the people whose lives they should be providing for to some degree or another. They're not off somewhere else. They're not behind. They're not like American politicians who are very far removed from the American public. They're right here. And yet somehow their grasp, even on the left, maybe especially on the left, of what sort of what a regular Korean life is like seems very weak, especially now.
0: Chen Hao, you were at the conference. What has been the foreign media response to this particular press conference, which I mentioned at the start is his seventh?
1: If you attend, if you were in the conference, when you see in front of the stage, you can see the big slogan, 국민의 뜻, 국민의 삶, 덜 살피겠습니다, in Korean, which means we will listen more carefully, more closely to the will of the people and to their daily lives. So even before the press conference began, we have already expected that President Lee might mainly focus on questions from South Korean journalists about domestic issues, and that was indeed the case. The 90-minute press conference included 14 questions, but only two are from foreign journalists. That is a pity indeed. The first one was from the AFP, who asked about the possibility of dialogue between North Korea and the United States. President Lee said it was too clearly to say whether such dialogue would resume, but he said that it would be much easier for North Korea and the United States to resume dialogue than for the North and the South to do so, and that could also make the inter-Korean dialogue possible. And he also said that there was no need to see this as Korean passing. Instead, he mentioned that South Korea should act as a pacemaker role, creating the conditions for North Korea and the United States to engage in the direct dialogue. He believes that this could be a more effective way at this point to improve the situation on the Korean Peninsula. We're going to talk about this more later. The other foreign journalist was from Bloomberg, asking the questions about the South Koreans' investment in the United States. President Lee revealed that the negotiation over the South Korean investment in the United States indeed are almost complete, but there are some parts of the deal that he finds very difficult to accept. And he said that these two countries are still discussing the details and stressed that South Korea will only pursue projects that make commercial sense and the national interest extremely important. Most of the time in the press conference was devoted to domestic issues, as I mentioned. And one thing was quite noticeable today was President Lee's mood, because he didn't appear as cheerful as he had at some of his previous conferences, and his tone were really like more seriously and more heavy and more low, and there were fewer smiles and moments of humor.
0: Right, I see. Colin, this particular conference also included real-time comments from the public. What are your thoughts with regard to his attempt to better communicate with members of the ordinary people here?
2: Yes, I think this is in keeping with what Lee Jae-myung was trying to do even before he was really fully campaigning for president. This idea he was going to be directly in communication with the public, was going to be available to them pretty much at all times, responding to them, open to questions, and able to answer. Of course, this is a sensibility forged in the digital era, you could say, the internet era, where he really does make a lot of social media posts, and I think I'd be getting headaches if I were his his communications director sometimes. But he has tried to keep this up. It hasn't been a promise not delivered on that he will communicate more directly. But it is illustrative of how I think the relationship South Koreans have to their president is, it seems, quite unlike the one that Americans have to the U.S. president, in that There is not that sense of direct communication. In the U.S., you've elected this president indirectly to begin with, but as a representative, and maybe you won't elect him again. As we say, the South Korean president has one term, and so far it's going to stay that way, it seems. But there's really no, there's no other choice, really. Either re-elect him or don't. Here, it's quite different, as we've seen in recent years of South Korean history. The public seems to have more the attitude of, we put you in power, and we can take you away from power. We can take you out of power, and they've been known to do that on occasion. But it is, yes, it is a more direct relationship. It even was before Lee Jae-myung took office. This didn't begin with him by any means. He's just harnessed it, you could say. But it does explain, it goes some way to explaining another phenomenon that I think strikes Western observers as notable, for better or for worse, is just how quickly a president loses favor with the public, just how quickly their approval rating drops or can drop, or you could say more bluntly, how quickly the public can turn on a president here. And so that, I think, has something to do with it. The relationship is sometimes just, there's just not enough distance for it to be healthy sometimes.
0: With regard to the foreign policy, Chen Hao, President Lee Jae-myung was very clear in stating that there would be no involvement of South Korean soldiers in the war in the Middle East. Could you tell us a bit more about that?
1: Yeah, so he emphasized today on the conference that there will be no troop deployment that involves or intervenes in the war, and this principle will continue to be upheld. However, he also pointed out that the Chonghae unit has already been deployed to protect South Korean citizens and also the shipping routes, including against the threats such as piracy. So he said that the government is now considering and carefully weighing whether to strengthen that rule or not. And on the other hand, on the possibility of dialogue between like North Korea and the United States, as we mentioned earlier, President Lee said it is still difficult to say, but he also suggests that given North Korea, their

0: Kieran, a refusal to engage in the dialogue with South Korea. So now the Seoul could use the potential U.S. and North Korea dialogue as a starting point for eventually reopening inter-Korean talks. Overall, I think the situation, the current situation, is quite challenging for President Lee himself. Let's take the Strait of Hormuz issue, for example. As the conflict continues, and disruptions to the transportations of the natural resources could push up international oil prices and have a very negative impact on South Korea's economy. And at the same time, the United States is continuing to put pressure on South Korea and asking Seoul to provide support, putting President Lee in a very difficult position, I believe. But if South Korea actually sent troops to support the United States, that could also trigger another opposition from his progressive supporters at home. And also, and on the other hand, North Korea, meanwhile, South Korea has repeatedly sent conciliatory signals, friendly signals to Pyongyang. But so far, till now, there has been no positive response from Kim Jong-un, from other North Korean officials. That makes it very difficult for President Lee to play the kind of diplomatic role that former President Moon Jae-in once played, actively bringing Washington and Pyongyang together and use that diplomatic process to raise South Korea's profile internationally. So at least for now, I think President Lee has relatively very small space, small room, little room to maneuver on the diplomatic front.
1: Right. With regard to domestic politics, Chen Hao, what did you say about tensions within the ruling party and perhaps the pace of his reform agenda?
0: Yeah, so one major issue about this is the possibility of revising the constitution. President Lee and the Democratic Party appear to be considering changing the current system from a single five-year term to a four-year term with re-election. Some people have argued that if the constitution is changed like that, President Lee could seek another term in office in the future. But at today's press conference, he directly rejected that idea and saying that this should not happen and stressed that he has no intention of seeking another term under such a system. He also said that over the past year, he has been so focused on getting things done that he failed to pay much attention to some of other problems created along the way and other opinions. He said that he would continue to listen more carefully to the public opinion. At the same time, he acknowledged that reforms will inevitably face strong opposition from those people whose existing interests could be affected. He said that he understands those concerns and that his government will have more dialogue and more respect to different opinions. But he also made clear that the government will not stop the reform. I think the key challenge now is how President Lee and the ruling party respond to different opinions, including those of opposition party and people who oppose these reforms. Because it appears that President Lee wants to push this wide range of major and in some cases quite far-reaching institutional reforms. And as he does have the political strength to do so, because Democratic Party is now the majority of in the National Assembly. And President Lee and the party might believe that the conservatives, the People Power Party, have still not moved on from the controversy surrounding the declaration of martial law, the crisis. But I think even many progressive and centrist voters and supporters may also have concerns about the government's reform agenda, the plan, as well as dissatisfaction with the current economic situation. So how the president and the ruling party respond to these different kind of voices will be a very important issue going forward. Can they accept different opinions, make some compromises, and show enough goodwill for people to see that, oh, the reform can indeed move forward in a more moderate way instead of being too radical? That might be crucial if the government wants to push ahead with its reform without creating the backlash that could ultimately hurt itself.
1: Right, and speaking about important issues, Colin, I'd like to circle back to something you mentioned earlier. Housing, it's a very important issue here in South Korea. It carries quite a bit of weight, this as well as that of education. Would you like to explain why that is the case here?
2: Yes, I mean, they're not just political issues, but they're national obsessions. And I think any foreign observer who's been here, no matter how little time, can see that in society, can see how much people fixate on education and housing, in large part, I would say, because

0: So these are both tied in with the Korean vision of the good life, shall we say, or the modern South Korean vision of what the good life is. Access to that is gained through education, specifically through going to one of the right schools, or ideally the number one school. And from there, well, how do you know you've made it? If you live in the right neighborhood, if you're in the right brand of apartment building, in the right part of, ideally Gangnam, not far from where we are now, one of those neighborhoods. But, you know, there are a few different definitions of, you know, where is good to live, where is good to go to school. But to a Westerner, especially to an American, there is a remarkable agreement, or synchronization, I should say, in Korean society. You know, you want to go to Seoul National, you want to live in Gangnam, to show that you've made it in Korean society. At least that's how it stands right now. And these are limited goods. There's limited access to these goods. And it's very common in the discourse here to see the government as controlling access to those goods, as being able to open or close access to the housing market or to higher education at will. That is not necessarily true. That's not how the state of affairs necessarily is, but it's how a lot of people see it. And they will blame the government if they themselves find themselves shut out of the right housing or the right education as they see it. To focus on housing, I did see a graph recently being sent around listing off the 10 most expensive cities for cost of living in the world. Seoul wasn't on there, which didn't surprise me much, but then I saw the 10 most expensive cities only in terms of housing. Seoul's number one. New York wasn't on there. So that tells you something right there. The cost of housing is far, far greater than the general cost of living here, which tells you that it's a bubble. I mean, it's not something everybody will agree on, but Korean housing, Seoul housing, keeps rising. There's always been, almost in the entire history of the development of South Korea, there's been a belief that Seoul housing always goes up. And presidents are under pressure to create an economic environment under which housing in Seoul does always go up, because it's a big part of household investment. It's a big part of Koreans' wealth, is Seoul real estate. But at the same time, the more expensive it gets, the higher the value, the more shut out everybody who's not on that ladder, that property ladder, is. So it's something unenviable if you're Lee Jae-myung or any other president to try to make it seem anyway like you're going to lower housing prices in Seoul, you're going to raise supply, but at the same time not harm the value of existing owned housing stock. And I mean, we do have to admit, one day this bubble's going to burst. Maybe not tomorrow, maybe not next week, maybe not in 20 years, but it's going to happen. And I don't envy whoever's the president of South Korea when that day comes. I really don't.
1: This particular press conference, Chen Hao, follows, of course, the end of the Korea Central Asia Summit, the inaugural Korea Central Asia Summit that ended back on Thursday. But the yes. President's diplomatic endeavors continue next week as he's scheduled to attend the UN General Assembly, as well as visit Mexico. Could these diplomatic events, do you suppose, affect public rating here?
2: For my personal opinion, I don't think so. In the past, yes, indeed, like we can see, like South Korean presidents often use the diplomacy, especially overseas visits, to raise their profile internationally or to divert attention from problems domestically with domestic politics. But from my opinion, from my observation, this year, since President Yoon Suk-yeol's period, the international diplomatic exposure has no longer provided the same kind of political boost or effect. As I mentioned earlier, that South Korea currently has very limited leverage when it comes to North Korea, as well as on a number of other diplomatic issues. If diplomacy could serve as a tool to restore a president's popularity, then President Lee's trips to, we can see that he already visited like South America, and you also mentioned like Central Asia over the past 2 months, and should have given him his approval rating a significant boost, but that hasn't happened eventually. So I think the more important challenge for President Lee is how to address the various problems at home and domestically and ease the concerns of the South Korean public.
1: Right. Colin, this is an impromptu question. Do you suppose the power of Korea's soft power over in Mexico perhaps gives the president a warm welcome there?
0: It doesn't. It won't hurt. I think anything Korean succeeds in Mexico now, and indeed Latin America as a whole. It's kind of obvious why the K-pop scene would work over there, why the music would, and dramas as well share a certain emotional sensibility. The food, too, but there was also a Korean novel few years ago, The Wizard Bakery, that hit specifically in Spanish-speaking markets. And I think, you know, there's still even frontiers within Mexico and Latin America to explore. So, you know, as everywhere else, don't just focus on the poppiest of pop culture.

0: culture. I think there's other elements of Korean culture that could really do well out there, better than people think. But, you know, there's always this conversation about wanting K-culture, Hallyu, to succeed in the U.S. or in Western Europe. But there are certain markets out there that I think are maybe more promising in the long run.
1: Right, I see. I'm afraid that's all the time we have. Khalid, we'll end it there. Thank you so much for your time and your thoughts.
0: Thank you very much.
1: Chin Hao, thank you very much for your insights.
2: Thank you.
1: Right, on that note, we end Press Perspective for this week. Have a great weekend. Do join us again next Monday, same time, of course, for more discussions on South Korea's diplomatic endeavors.

0: 심플리 케이팝 아티스트의 뷰티 스타일링에 초밀착 해보는 시간 뷰티캠 코너입니다.
1: With a dedicated close-up beauty camera you won't see on any other music shows, we'll capture moments when hair, makeup, and styling shine the most. Shall we bring out today's stars?
0: 네, 좋습니다. 독보적인 아우라의 다국적 걸그룹 바로바로 액션 분들입니다. Welcome.
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1: Welcome, welcome. Hello, Action. Please say hello to the global fans.
2: 네, 인사드리겠습니다. 둘, 셋.
3: 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Hello, we're Action.
0: 네, 반갑습니다. 네, Action의 Who That 옵니다. 느낌이 와요. 아주 강렬한 느낌이 확 오는데요. 어떤 곡인지 소개해 주세요.
4: Yeah, guys, so this song that we're going to perform for you guys today is called Who Dat. It is a very energetic and trendy song with a very powerful hip-hop choreography. So we hope that you enjoy today's performance.
1: Wow. All right. Along with your song, we want to know more about your styling and concept. That's why we have a global fan joining us online. Let's bring them out and have a chat. Hello.
0: Hello.
2: Hi.
1: Could you please introduce yourself and tell us where you're from?
5: Hello, I'm Angelina and I'm from Kazakhstan. I've been ready since their debut.
2: Oh, wow, thank you so much.
6: Nice to meet you.
1: All right. Looks like you have lots of questions for X-Tin today, Angelina. Let's take a look one at a time.
5: Yes. First of all, what's the key makeup point for X-Tin today?
2: Oh.
7: 네, 오늘 저희 포인트 메이크업은 요즘 유행하는 구운 메이크업을 해봤습니다.
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1: 와우! Wow, so she said the latest trends for them right now is are the blushers that they're applying and the
7: highlighter.
2: Highlighter.
1: Yes.
2: Take off the nose.
1: Yes, on the nose. Yeah. And on the cheeks.
2: Yes.
1: Yeah.
2: And on the lip.
1: And on the lip.
2: Above the lip, yeah.
1: Yes, beautiful, beautiful. All right, one last question, Angelina.
5: Yes, are there any new makeup style that X-Tin would like to try in the future?
7: 저희 멤버들이 약간 보시다시피 굉장히 이목구비가 뚜렷한 편이어서 요즘 유행하는 갸루 메이크업을 해보면 너무너무 좋을 것 같아서 꼭 도전해보고 싶어요.
1: So, because the members have really distinct features, she says maybe later on they would like to try the gyaru makeup style. Yes. Alright then, please give us your final message, Angelina.
5: Okay, thank you for your answers and new memories. I will always be grateful for Fate and Simply K-pop for this moment with you. It was very special for me. Let's promise that we will meet again.
0: 액션의 무대를 만나볼 건데요. 전 세계 팬들에게 마지막으로 인사 부탁드릴게요.
4: Yes, to all our fans all around the world, thank you so much for your love and support. And also, we've been getting a lot of positive feedback on our recent album, Hyper, so thank you so much for that as well. Always stay tuned for something new, and we hope that you enjoy today's corner with us.
1: All right, the group with that undefiable charm. Here is X-Tin performing Who Dat. Are you ready? 준비됐나요?
0: 준비됐나요?
2: Yeah!
0: 좋습니다. 그럼 뮤직 스타트!

0: it is already time to wrap up this week's Simply K-Pop. Thanks to all our global fans all around the world for tuning in, as well as everyone who joined us in the studio.
1: Well, 형, 그래도 저 저번 주보다는 들뜬 것 같죠?
0: Totally. We did so much better.
1: 맞죠, 맞죠.
0: Let's level up even more next week.
2: 화이팅! 화이팅!
1: 자, 저희 명란즈는 절대 포기하지 않습니다.
0: Never. Alright, shall we say our goodbyes for now?
1: Mm?
0: Simply K-Pop. We'll be back the same time next week with Simply Amazing K-Pop Performances.

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The future is already in motion. Intelligence redesigns reality. Life expands beyond limits. Culture moves the world. Our vision reaches into the infinite. Together, we will go even further. The K Initiative.

0: Beyond the horizon, a piercing whistle cuts through the cold silence. It is the sound of a Haenyo, Korea's legendary women divers, breaking the surface after a dive. This haunting sound is called Sumbisori, a forceful exhale, a return to life. 10 meters beneath the waves, sometimes plunging as deep as 20 meters, Haenyo descend into the sea with no oxygen tanks, no machines, no safety lines. They carry only one thing into the depths, their breath. The most wondrous moment comes when they rise to the surface. As lungs burn and oxygen runs thin comes Sumbisori, a sharp whistle of breath meeting air once again. It is more than exhalation. It is survival transformed into sound. An astonishing technique that restores oxygen quickly, preparing them for another descent. Enduring crushing water pressure, they remain underwater for a few minutes. Yet through remarkable physical adaptation, rivaling that of semi-aquatic mammals, they harvest the sea to support their families. Their weathered faces, carved by salt and time, stand as quiet testimony to lives spent not conquering nature, but living alongside it with restraint and respect. For centuries, Haenyo have lived by one rule: take only what is needed, leave enough for tomorrow. They do not conquer the sea, they live with it. But today, this extraordinary tradition faces extinction. With the average Haenyo now in their 70s, their way of life is fading. Recognized by UNESCO in 2016 as an intangible cultural heritage of humanity, Haenyo are more than divers. They are living proof that resilience and harmony with nature remain among humanity's greatest strengths. And each time Sumbisori echoes across the water, it carries a timeless truth. Life endures, courage rises, and some traditions are too precious to disappear.
1: A smile passed down to us across time. Why are people so captivated by it? In the vast exhibition hall, filling the empty space, stand just two sculptures. They are the pensive bodhisattvas, carried across some 14 centuries. Created about 50 years apart in the Three Kingdoms period,

The two figures resemble each other but differ in beauty. The one on the left, from the late 6th century, wears a pointed crown engraved with the sun and moon, while a silk-like drapery flows gently over its shoulders. In contrast, the figure on the right, crafted in the 7th century, makes a striking impression with its simplicity and restraint. A plain three-peaked crown, bare chest with only two necklaces. Unlike the lightly incised folds of the left, the right feels weighty and dynamic, like heavy cloth. Lower your gaze, and you'll notice remarkable detail at the feet. While the late 6th century figure appears still and contemplative, its toes extended in a straight line, rendered with shallow incisions. The figure on the right seems to gather strength in a fleeting moment of contemplation. Its toes, slightly curled, conveying a vivid sense of dynamic vitality. Two distinct figures, yet in these tranquil smiles from 1500 years ago, we find a quiet comfort for our weary lives.

How to survive in career. Workplace. Step one, lunchtime. The most important morning routine is to check today's menu. Food is essential for survival. Memorize today's menu. The highlight of office life. Lunchtime. Rice in the bottom left, soup in the bottom right. The top is for the sides. The sauce and the spoon go here. This is the basic layout, but it's a bit odd to switch rice and soup. When you're done, pour the leftovers into the soup bowl. It doesn't look that appetizing, so wait until others are done eating. Step two, neng, nep, nenep. These are the most used expressions at work. Choose the most appropriate form, neng, nep, nenep. Remember that the formal neh can sound a bit stiff. Did you just say yes? Absolutely not acceptable. You want to find the right word for the right occasion. Step three, desteria. Desteria is the oasis in the desert. Show them your character. If you're not the diligent type, get a stooky plant. Work is tough. Laugh and the whole world laughs with you. Weep and you weep alone. Stay put, like the stooky that survives in the desert. Hang in there until the end. Of course, you can always quit. You matter more than anything else. Step four, survival kit. Every worker needs a survival kit. Survival kit level one. This position gets the most exposure. Grab one when you need a sugar boost. Always keep a few treats you can offer your co-workers. Survival kit level two. These are for hunger pangs before and after a meal. You'll need them when you take a coffee break with your office buddies. Survival kit level three. Trash talking your boss with your soulmate. Did you survive in the workplace? Office romance? Be careful. Even the photocopier knows all the gossip.

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5: 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Through the powerful movements of Taekwondo, we become one. 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Now a familiar part of everyday life, Taekwondo has become a celebration shared worldwide. A beautiful culture united through Ye, the spirit of respect. Connecting heart to heart. This is the world Taekwondo creates. We now strive to safeguard Taekwondo's community training culture as a treasured heritage for all humanity. The pride of Korea, Taekwondo.

Korean way of life. Taekwondo, connecting the world. Smarter than ever, Taekwondo leaps toward a new future, connecting the world through a single movement. The spirit of Korea meets the boundless energy of K-pop. No longer just a sport, Taekwondo is at the heart of K-culture, bringing Korea's spirit to the world. A beautiful culture, connecting heart to heart. We now strive to safeguard Taekwondo's community training culture as a treasured heritage for all humanity. The pride of Korea, Taekwondo.

0: South Korea will take necessary steps to protect its citizens and interests in the Strait of Hormuz, President Lee Jae-myung says, while ruling out any troop deployment that could draw the country into an overseas conflict. And President Lee also expressed a regret over growing public disappointment and his falling approval ratings. He also drew the line on seeking re-election through a constitutional revision. The government will cut fuel prices at highway gas stations by 100 won per liter during the Chuseok holiday as part of efforts to ease the burden of high oil prices. President Lee Jae-myung today held a press conference to answer questions on an array of pending issues. He ruled out the possibility of the country being involved in the Middle East war amid the U.S. pushing for a military contribution in the Strait of Hormuz. Our chief Blue House correspondent Yoon Jung-min searches off.
1: No troop deployment for war intervention. That was President Lee Jae-myung's message at a news briefing on Friday, amid growing pressure from the U.S. to send troops to the Strait of Hormuz and following a backlash from Iran.
2: 전쟁에 관여, 개입은 없습니다. 그런 형태의 파병이든 군자산 파견이든 하지 않습니다. 지금까지 그 원칙을 지켜왔죠. 앞으로도 그 원칙은 변함이 없습니다.
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1: The U.S. pressure recently prompted Seoul to dispatch an on-site inspection team near the strategic waterway, while protesters at home have urged the government to stay away from the Iran war. On the delay in announcing the projects to implement U.S. investments worth $350 billion in total under the bilateral trade deal reached last year, Lee called the issue very complex and difficult. He added that investments will be made in areas that are commercially reasonable.
2: 거의 합의가 됐다고 하는데 제가 내용을 보니까 동의하기가 쉽지 않은 부분들이 좀 있어서 다시 또 얘기를 하는 중입니다. 국익이라고 하는 건 정말로 중요하죠.
1: The president noted that debate to agree on projects that are beneficial to both country is intense, adding that he will not be swayed by pressure in a hasty manner. According to sources, a briefing with the details of the joint projects with the U.S. was initially planned for earlier this week, but was

0: 모두 저의 부족함 때문입니다. 제 마음이 바빠 더 많은 이들의 마음을 제대로.
1: His remarks came as a Gallup Korea poll released on Friday put his approval rating at 37%, his lowest since taking office last June. Against that backdrop, Yi used the press conference to address some of the issues that have fueled public and political debate. One was the question of whether he could seek another term. Yi campaigned to replace Korea's single five-year presidential term with a four-year system that would allow a president to serve a second consecutive term. This had prompted criticism from the opposition, which questioned whether Yi and the ruling Democratic Party might seek to amend the Constitution in a way that could allow him to run again.
0: 이 자리를 빌려 다시 한번 확고하게 말씀드립니다. 저는 연임할 생각 전혀 없습니다.
1: Yi also weighed in on a controversial special counsel bill proposed by the DP. Currently under review at the National Assembly, the bill seeks to investigate allegations of politically motivated prosecutions under the former Yoon Suk-yeol administration and would allow the special counsel to drop indictments found to be based on fabricated evidence. But it has come under scrutiny, with critics calling it a form of self-pardon, as its scope includes cases involving Yi himself. On Friday, the president asked lawmakers to revise the bill.
0: 지금 논란이 되고 있는 특검의 권한 사항 중에 기존 기소 사건들에 대한 이송 또는 처분에 관한 조항들은 삭제하시고 진상 규명에만 집중해 주시기 바랍니다.
1: President Yi gave some of his clearest answers yet on the political controversy surrounding him, but continued concerns over house prices and criticism over his recent ministerial nominations, the top two reasons cited for negative assessments in recent polls, remain challenges for his administration. Song Yujin, Arirang News.
2: The government is moving to ease the burden of higher fuel prices ahead of the Chuseok holiday, cutting prices at highway gas stations nationwide, while extending fuel tax cuts through November. Park Chun-an has the details.
3: With the nation's Thanksgiving Chuseok approaching, the Korean government is stepping in to keep travel and logistics costs down. From September 24th to the 27th, 226 highway gas stations managed by the Korea Expressway Corporation will offer a special Chuseok discount. Drivers filling up gas will save 101 per liter compared to prices recorded on September 17th. Electric vehicle owners won't be left out as they will also receive charging discounts during the daytime over the holiday period. And these relief programs are expected to last even after holidays. Deputy Prime Minister and Minister of Finance and Economy Koo Yoon-chul announced during an emergency economic meeting on Friday that the government will extend temporary fuel tax cuts until the end of November. Gasoline will maintain a 15% discount. Diesel and butane, fuels heavily used for industrial logistics and small business trucks, will keep a higher 25% discount rate. The finance chief explained that these combined measures aim to ease the public's financial burden as the situation in the Middle East continues to fuel uncertainty in global oil prices. Despite these external risks, Koo stressed that Korea's economic fundamentals remain solid. He noted that exports are surging and domestic consumption is improving, which is also backed by positive assessments from global credit rating agencies like Moody's and Fitch. Park Chun-an, Arirang News.
2: And the Korean government is freezing price ceilings for fuel products for another 4 weeks from Saturday, citing domestic household cost pressures and the recent strengthening of the Korean won compared to the USD. Now, under the extension, fuel price caps remain at 1,784 won per liter for gasoline and 1,773 won for diesel. The industry ministry said Friday that Middle East tensions have pushed major crude benchmarks above $100 a barrel, but a stronger one has helped cushion the impact on domestic fuel costs. The decision keeps September's oil price cap unchanged since a 151 per liter cut began in late June. The government will closely monitor global oil prices and domestic fuel consumption to carefully manage fuel price caps and ease the burden on households.

0: U.S. President Donald Trump says he's weighing whether to launch a renewed large-scale attack on Iran as he prepares to consult Gulf states on the next phase of the war. An Song-jin reports.
1: U.S. President Donald Trump says he has a big decision coming up. In an interview with Axios on Thursday, Trump said he's facing a pivotal point in deciding whether to resume large-scale military operations against Iran and annihilate the regime. He added that anything could happen regarding his decision and also pointed out that Iran remains in direct contact with the U.S. and still wants to reach an agreement. According to Axios, Trump is set to meet the leaders of Saudi Arabia, the United Arab Emirates, Qatar, Bahrain, Kuwait, and Oman in New York on September 22nd. He said he wants to hear their views on the next phase of the conflict, noting that Washington had provided significant protection for its Middle Eastern allies. But the president refrained from saying whether any decision on the Iran conflict would be made before or after the November midterm elections. This comes amid the decision from the Trump administration to allow an Iranian delegation to attend the upcoming United Nations General Assembly next week. According to AP and AFP, a State Department spokesperson said on Thursday that it has approved visas for top Iranian officials, which reportedly includes Iran's president and foreign minister. Though travel restrictions and prohibitions on some purchases will follow, the State Department added that, as the host country, it is obligated to allow Iran's delegation to attend the annual global meeting. The Iranian delegation's trip comes at a crucial time as negotiations have become deadlocked. Though Trump has repeatedly suggested that the war could end soon, the maritime blockade continues and traffic in the Strait of Hormuz remains well below pre-war levels. Meanwhile, Saudi Arabia has reportedly proposed a two-week ceasefire to the Houthi rebels. An Iran-aligned Lebanese news outlet reported that Saudi Arabia made the proposal through Oman, seeking to discuss humanitarian issues in Yemen. But with the conflict with Iran still unresolved, some Trump administration officials have noted that major combat operations could resume if Washington fails to reach a ceasefire or end-of-war agreement by the midterm elections. An Song-jin, Arirang News.
0: UN Secretary General Antonio Guterres has marked the 35th anniversary of South and North Korea's simultaneous admission to the United Nations with the message of peace. In a post on X on Thursday, Guterres said he wished for a lasting peace and prosperity for people across the Korean Peninsula. South Korea's admission to the UN also called the joint accession a milestone, saying its spirit should be revived through dialogue and communication. The two Koreas joined the UN together on September 17, 1991, during the 46th UN General Assembly. Since joining, South Korea has expanded its role at the UN, including serving three terms as a non-permanent member of the Security Council. Kim Yo-jong, the sister of North Korean leader Kim Jong-un, has lashed out at the international community for pressuring the regime to abandon its nuclear weapons. She also claimed that U.S.-led joint military exercises are designed to provoke a confrontation. Our Lee Si-ho tells us more.
2: A routine noise is what North Korea's Kim Yo-jong labeled the international pressure for Pyongyang to abandon its nuclear weapons. In a statement released through state-run media, Kim claimed North Korea's status as a nuclear state is irreversible. This follows the International Atomic Energy Agency's general conference this week, where South Korea and other nations pointed out that North Korea's nuclear program poses a grave threat to international non-proliferation. The members urged the regime to embark on complete denuclearization. Ahead of the conference, the agency detailed the expansion of Pyongyang's uranium enrichment capacity and signs of reactor operations.
3: The biggest goal of their current messaging is to argue that given the situation they face, such as the existing international system and norms and the continued threats toward North Korea by South Korea, the U.S., and Japan, their possession of nuclear weapons is entirely justified. I believe it also contains the intention that any future U.S.-North Korea talks must involve negotiations on nuclear arms reduction rather than denuclearization.
2: Kim further claimed that U.S.-led joint military exercises in the Asia-Pacific region are designed to foster confrontation. According to a South Korean expert, the regime may be fostering an atmosphere for a dialogue with the U.S. and to strengthen their conditions for potential negotiations.
3: I think North Korea's intention is to try to reach a definitive deal to a certain extent, and through that, have sanctions lifted. Since Trump is likely to hold a summit that no past U.S. president would ever consider, North Korea will probably try to seize this opportunity.
2: An official from South Korea's Unification Ministry told reporters that they are paying attention to the fact that the statement comes at a time when President Donald Trump has recently expressed a stance favoring U.S.-North Korea dialogue. Lee Si-hoo, Arirang News.
0: In other news, soldiers from seven countries are putting their combat skills to the test here in South Korea, using cutting-edge recreate the battlefield without live ammunition. Our defense correspondent Park Kwon-woo was there.
4: Gunfire erupts across the battlefield as explosions echo nearby and smoke grenades cloud the soldiers' view. But amid the chaos, every move follows a carefully planned operation. This isn't an actual battlefield, but a five-day simulated combat competition in South Korea, bringing together over 300 troops from seven countries, including the U.S. and Australia. The soldiers are equipped with a multiple integrated laser engagement system, or MILES, which uses laser sensors to register hits and casualties in real time.
5: The MILES equipment has been really useful, I think, in enabling us to do this sort of force-on-force activity in a safe but also very realistic way. When people have been shot, the grenades and things, it's very realistic training, but it also allows us to test our tactics against our partner nations, learn from each other from that.
4: With sensors fitted to each soldier, movements, shots fired, hits and casualties can all be recorded and later analyzed. So I'm geared up with this MILES equipment and a training weapon, and I'm about to participate in this exercise myself. I can fire blanks with this. But if I get hit, I'll be registered as a casualty immediately. South Korea developed its own brigade-level combat training system, becoming one of only three countries with such capabilities. Now in its fourth edition, the competition has continued to grow, with troops battling across mountainous and urban terrain.
6: By making the most of each individual's strengths, we were able to achieve good results today in both offensive and defensive operations. We also hope to learn from the strengths of the other participating countries and use those lessons as we continue.
4: In some battles, troops also form multinational units, testing their ability to operate together despite differences in language and tactics. The ROK Army says lessons from the competition will be reflected in developing its high-tech training systems and multinational cooperation. Park Kwon-woo, Arirang News, Inje.
0: U.S. lawmakers have been warned that time is running out to set measures against artificial superintelligence, which may emerge in the next few years. Now, experts estimate that Congress may have less than a year left to regulate AI. Lee Eun-jin has more.
7: Nobel laureate Geoffrey Hinton, dubbed the godfather of AI, has warned the U.S. Congress that lawmakers may have less than 1 year to implement safeguards on artificial intelligence before control is lost. Senator Bernie Sanders invited lawmakers from both parties, along with AI experts, including Hinton. In this meeting, behind closed doors at Capitol Hill on Wednesday evening, Hinton explained that the emergence of superintelligence was predicted to be 30 to 50 years, then 10 to 20. Researchers are now saying only a few years are left. The recent AI hacking incident was addressed, where a swarm of OpenAI agents accessed the internet, hacked the platform Hugging Face, and went to the extent of covering their tracks to deceive humans about their actions. Hinton called it a little Chernobyl, highlighting that AI has now reached what's called recursive self-improvement, which for humans needs to be slowed down. OpenAI has been engaging with other AI companies, including Anthropic and Google, about how they can work together to address safety concerns. Anthropic advocates mandatory government regulation and a coordinated slowdown in frontier AI development to let safety measures keep pace with advancing capabilities. Meanwhile, according to a Wall Street Journal report on Wednesday, tech billionaire CEOs, namely Mark Zuckerberg, Elon Musk, and Jensen Huang, spoke with President Donald Trump last month in separate conversations in efforts to convince him to block an AI industry-funded regulator despite growing fears about AI safety. Lee Eun-jin, Arirang News.
0: Now, the official opening ceremony of the 20th Aichi Nagoya Asian Games is just

0: One day away. To tell us more about the games and what to look out for, we are joined by our culture correspondent, Cho Young-un. Happy Friday, Young-un.
1: Happy Friday, Tami.
0: Young-un, so Team Korea's main delegation is now in Nagoya, ready to compete. How prepared are the athletes heading into the games?
1: Right, Tami, the 2026 Asian Games will officially begin tomorrow with the opening ceremony taking place in Nagoya. Now, the game will now run for 16 days through October 4th, with Team Korea having assembled a delegation of 1,052 people, including 792 athletes. Before departure from Incheon International Airport, some of Korea's medal hopefuls, Seo Seung-jae and Shin Yu-bin, reaffirmed their determination to succeed.
2: Our goal is to win the gold medal, and we know there are high expectations as the world's number one ranked team. But rather than feeling pressured, I want to trust the process we've been through and give everything I have on the court so that I have no regrets.
3: We want to win medals in every event, and I hope we can all work together as a team to achieve good results.
1: While the official opening ceremony is still a day ahead, competitions have already begun in some events for Team Korea. On Friday, the men's hockey team secured a 5-0 win over Bangladesh in its opening Group A match, while the women's basketball team cruised to a 66-point victory over Malaysia in its opening game. The soft tennis team advanced to the semifinals in both the men's and women's team events, securing at least two bronze medals. The men's basketball team reached the Asian Games final for the first time in 12 years, securing Team Korea's first silver medal of the Games.
0: So we're off to a good start. Now, Young-un, who are some of the athletes and events that we should keep an eye on? And what is the Team Korea looking to achieve at the Games this year?
1: Well, now Team Korea will compete in 41 sports with a total of 469 gold medals up for grabs. And Korea is aiming to win around 40 gold medals, similar to its haul of 42 at the Hangzhou Asian Games. The team is once again targeting a top three finish. In swimming, the men's freestyle relay kicks things off on September 21st, followed by Hwang Seon-woo's bid for the title on September 23rd. In women's fencing, Song Se-ra is tipped to claim the top spot, followed by Oh Sang-wook in the men's saber. On September 26th, high jumper Woo Sang-hyuk and the table tennis mixed doubles pair of Im Jong-un and Shin Yu-bin will also compete for gold. The baseball team featuring KBO League star Kim Do-young will seek a fifth consecutive Asian Games title in the gold medal game on September 27th. On September 29, badminton star An Se-young in the women's singles and the men's doubles pair of Seo Seung-jae and Kim Won-ho will take to the court for medals. Starting in October, the judo team will compete with Heo Min-mi and Kim Min-jong in the singles, and the final of the archery team events will take center stage on the 2nd.
4: Although the entries have been set to some extent, there are still things we don't know yet. So I'm not sure how many medals we can win. But I'll do my best, especially focusing on the 400-meter and 800-meter freestyle relay, and work hard to reach an even higher level.
5: I felt a lot of pressure and was really worried after winning a medal at the Olympics. But there are so many people supporting me. I'm working hard now so that I can win a gold medal at the Asian Games. I'll give my all to make sure I can win gold at the Asian Games.
0: And Young-un, what sets this year's Asian Games apart? And are there any new sports or special attractions that fans should look out for?
1: Well, at this year's Asian Games, new categories include virtual taekwondo, which uses virtual reality technology, and other new sports include paddle, which combines elements of tennis and squash, and tekball, a sport that combines football and table tennis. There is also the Korea House, which will open from September 18 through October 3rd at Lives Nagoya, an exhibition venue near the Athletes' Village. At the Team Korea Zone, visitors can experience sports, while group cheering events for major competitions will also be held. Korea House now sells K-culture merchandise, including museum souvenirs from National Museum of Korea and keyrings from the Olympic Committee. The Cultural Ministry says it hopes to fully support the athletes and see the hard work they have put into years of training.
0: It certainly sounds like there's plenty to enjoy both on and off the field. We'll be cheering on Team Korea as the games get underway starting tomorrow. Young-un, thanks for coming in tonight.
1: Thank you.

We'll have clear, crisp autumn skies again tomorrow, just like today. But with strong sunshine, UV levels will be high in most parts of the country and very high across parts of the southern regions. So just make sure to wear plenty of sunscreen before heading out. Meanwhile, a few parts of the East Coast and Jeju Island are still seeing scattered rain. Through tomorrow morning, Jeju Island could see up to 20 millimeters, while the mountainous areas of Gangwon-do Province could see 5 to 10 millimeters of rain. So rainfall amounts will stay on the lighter side. Tomorrow, Seoul and Daegu will start the day at 19 degrees Celsius and Busan 21 degrees. Then by the afternoon, Seoul will get up to 29 degrees, Daegu 26 and Gwangju 30 degrees. Overall, we're looking at a mostly sunny weekend. Just keep those large temperature swings in mind and have a healthy and enjoyable weekend. Now here's a look at the weather around the world.

0: That's all we have for tonight. I'm Kim Dami. From all of us here at Arirang, thanks for watching and good night.
1: For thousands of years, one breath has endured. More than a martial art, it is the Korean way of life. Taekwondo, connecting the world. Smarter than ever, Taekwondo leaps toward a new future, connecting the world through a single movement. The spirit of Korea meets the boundless energy of K-pop. No longer just a sport, Taekwondo is at the heart of K-culture, bringing Korea's spirit to the world. A beautiful culture, connecting heart to heart. We now strive to safeguard Taekwondo's community training culture as a treasured heritage for all humanity. The pride of Korea, Taekwondo.

0: Welcome to Within the Frame, where we bring the most pressing issues across the globe into focus. I'm Kim Mo-gen. Migration is becoming an increasingly important issue for Korea as the country faces a shrinking and aging population while its migrant community continues to grow and diversify. Globally, the picture is also changing, with conflict and climate-related disasters forcing more people from their homes and putting greater pressure on humanitarian support. So how should Korea adapt its migration policy while building a more inclusive society? And what lessons can it draw from the international community? For answers to this, we are joined by Kang Min-hwi, Chief of Mission of the UN's International Organization for Migration in Korea, here in the studio with us. A very big welcome.
1: Thank you very much.
0: So let's start our discussion with IOM itself. Many would be curious, what kind of role does it actually play globally? And also, what sets it apart from other organizations?
1: IOM's distinguishing feature is that we are highly operational. Our work is not only about developing migration policy or advocating for principles. We work directly with governments and communities to turn those principles into practical solutions, from humanitarian

0: humanitarian response and displacement management to labor mobility, migrant protection, and return and reintegration. At the same time, IOM has an important convening role as coordinator and secretariat of the UN Network on Migration. We help bring together governments and UN agencies and other partners so that migration is addressed in a coordinated manner. And migration should not be seen as a niche issue. It is connected to all other issues such as climate change, conflict, labor markets, demographic change, and development. One way to increase awareness in Korea is therefore to explain migration through topics that people already know and experience. In Korea, for example, IOM is trying to make migration more graphic so that people can easily understand the issue, rather than communicating only through statistics or technical terminology. We try to tell how migration affects individuals and communities, as well as society and economies. And we demonstrate concrete solutions to that work.
1: Wow, so it's pretty much an on-the-ground organization we're seeing. But as you spoke about a while ago, migration itself, it's kind of evolving with forced displacement being driven by a lot of issues like climate disasters and also conflict across the world. So how is this different from the past? And also, how is IOM adapting to these changes?
0: What we are seeing today is not necessarily one that is entirely new. Migration has always been part of human history, but there is today a greater overlap between different push factors, such as conflict, climate change, disasters, and economic insecurity. These factors increasingly interact with one another. More than 120 million people are displaced worldwide today. And to put this figure in perspective, let me explain it to you this way. It is more than twice the population of the Republic of Korea, 120 million migrants worldwide. So behind these numbers are individuals and families and communities whose lives have been significantly affected by conflict, disasters, and other crises. Displacement is also becoming more prolonged and more complex. People may be displaced repeatedly, and they face both conflict and climate-related shocks at different stages of the same journey. Climate change is also an increasingly important factor influencing mobility, floods, storms, droughts, and other sudden onset disasters as well. And these gradual changes are also including rising temperatures, for example, and sea levels. All of these can affect people's ability to maintain their livelihoods and remain in their communities. In some cases, these changes are affecting livelihoods and the way people live their lives. In other cases, across generations, particularly in communities that depend on agriculture, fisheries, and other natural resources, migration has become their only solution for survival.
1: So having heard that, it seems like the overlap of these a lot of crises is making the situation even more complex moving forward. But as for support efforts, if we delve deeper into that, one key part of IOM's work is coordinating shelter for the displaced people. For our viewers, could you explain for us why is a safe shelter so important in, you know, helping these people who are displaced?
0: I have to start by saying shelter is so much more than a roof. After people are forced to move from their homes and are on the move, having a safe place to stay, this is part of their basic sense of security. It is also part of their dignity, which ensures privacy. So without safe shelter, almost every other aspect of recovery becomes more difficult. And families may struggle to keep children safe, access health care, or store food.

0: food, their sense of belonging, or even reconnecting with education and livelihoods will become much more challenging. A shelter also gives people a degree of stability from which they can begin to make decisions again. And that is why we describe it as a first step forward to recovery rather than simply an emergency commodity. IOM's role also goes beyond distributing tents or shelter material. In fact, since January of 2026, IOM and the IFRC have jointly led the Global Shelter, Land, and Site Coordination Cluster. And this builds on IOM's long-standing leadership in camp coordination and camp management. We have been helping humanitarian partners to coordinate shelter, to coordinate settlement, and also site responses. And this ensures that assistance is delivered effectively and people are protected as they go through the crises.
1: Right, a very well wording that you've said. It's more than really a roof. So this shelter, a safe shelter, it's really more important in helping people regain strength and also dignity as well. But if we turn to more of IOM's work in Korea, could you share with us what was the mission's most meaningful achievement since the year 1999, and where should Korea expand its support in various areas, including the Rohingya refugees?
0: I would describe one of the mission here in Korea, our most important achievements, is not only as achieving projects, but much more added value comes from our partnerships. And the Republic of Korea has over time become a wonderful partner to the IOM. Our cooperation has expanded from a focus on specific migration programs to a much broader partnership encompassing humanitarian response and to support the displaced population, or even migration governance, also capacity building and international development cooperation. Our example is plentiful, but I can take one specific example where the Korean government has continued to support our program in Bangladesh for the Rohingya migrants. Now, since the major influx in 2017, IOM has been working with the government of Bangladesh and international partners in areas including shelter, site management, health access, disaster preparedness, and other essential services. And the Korean donor has generously been providing financial support towards these activities. Yet another example can be found in Korea's continued support and partnership to respond to the needs in Colombia. Our IOM mission in Colombia has been supporting communities affected by conflict and displacement, while also enabling us to respond to new needs, including, as you may recall, the more recent earthquake in August this year. So this sustained partnership allows IOM to build on existing local knowledge and operational capacity, also supporting longer-term recovery and resilience while maintaining the ability to respond quickly when new crises emerge.
1: Wow, it's really great to hear that Korea's contribution over the years could really make a big difference on the ground. Now, over here in Korea, migration issue, migration population is also growing and becoming more and more diverse by day. So what difference stands out to you the most, and how is migration here different from the past?
0: The first defining character is simply scale. In 2025, Korea had approximately 2.78 million, nearly approaching 3 million very quickly, foreign residents. And this represents about 5.4% of our total population. This has been a tremendous jump from 1997, some 30 years ago, when the number stood at about 380,000 foreign residents. So Korea has passed the 1 million mark for the first time in terms of migrants in 2007. So you can see that from 1997, which where we had less than 400,000, to 2025, where it exceeds 2.7 million, that has been a tremendous increase in the number of foreign residents, including migrant workers, including students, and all types of foreigners who find themselves in our country.
1: Wow, definitely a huge jump in the migration population. But as for South Korea, we are currently experiencing low birth rates and also aging population, and also generally a population decline, of course. So it's shifting from simply managing foreign residents towards a broader immigration policy. I wonder, how do you see that shift? And also, how do you see that shift?
0: Traditionally, much of the policy discussion around migration was focused on labor migration, questions of entry, status, duration of stay. But what we are seeing today is a broader conversation about migration in the context of demographic and social change. Now, this includes what Korean society may look like 20, 30 years from now. And this is a meaningful shift. And it's also a more complex one. Migration policy extends beyond managing entry or processing visas. Increasingly, it involves schools, workplaces, local communities, public services, and building effective systems for integration. This all takes time. And looking at recent developments, we are seeing greater attention to integration and to the conditions that support longer-term residence. Whether that works often comes down to how we are prepared and what we are doing to integrate the foreigners into our lives. For example, when a child arrives, a foreign child arrives in the middle of the school year, how well is the school prepared to integrate the child? Or when a local office is confronted with foreigners seeking public service, how well are they capacitated to process those requests? So migration is not something migrants can achieve on their own. It is a two-way process that also requires communities and institutions to adapt. This means ensuring that the system and people interact, and that policies provide sufficient predictability for people to plan their lives.
1: Right, definitely. So a lot of support and preparedness would be necessary on that aspect. But of course, policy alone cannot go so far. You have mentioned that improving public perception would also be a very important priority. So how can Korea change those attitudes? And what kind of role could the media and also businesses play in this aspect?
0: Policy can definitely create the framework, but it is social integration, which happens every day, that makes it work. It happens in workplaces, schools, neighborhoods, and through information people consume. So the media also has an important role to play here. And that is, when we report, it has to be balanced reporting that reflects the diversity of migrants and their experiences. So we're hoping that showing migrants not only through particular events or issues, but also as the human beings, workers, students, our neighbors, members of communities, can also contribute to a more complete picture.
1: Well, a very important point. So seeing migrants as neighbors and colleagues would really help change the perception itself. Now, Ms. Kang, you have spent more than 30 years, I believe, working across the ILO, UNDP, UNICEF, and WHO as well. How has that experience shaped the way you approach migration?
0: Indeed, I think it has been a long detour to find my way to come home to IOM. And having worked with various organizations, I have had the opportunity to see how migration connects with all the different areas of the international agenda. For example, at the ILO, migration is closely linked and decent work. It relates to livelihoods, human capital, inequality, and demographic change. And then in UNICEF, UNICEF's work highlights the particular circumstances of children and their families on the move, which is also part of migration. In WHO, the work of WHO brings particular attention to the health and access to services that is needed by all human beings, even as they move. So in my case, these experiences have given me a broader understanding of migration, and this has been one of the most valuable lessons that I bring to my job today, that where it intersects all of these many aspects of economic and social policy come into play to contribute towards human development. They have reinforcing values that can make migration a constructive aspect, something that is really becoming part of a society and contributing to the community.
1: Well, having heard all of that, it seems like these experiences certainly give you a broader perspective on of migration itself. Now, back in your days, if I'm not mistaken, there weren't as much Koreans working at the UN or other international organizations. What was it like for you? We are curious. And also, tell us, how have the role of Koreans and Korea's global standing evolved over the years?
0: It has been a tremendous change indeed. As an international civil servant, my role is not to represent any particular country. We have our neutrality to preserve as the UN, but to serve the mandate of the organization and the people and communities we work with has been my focus. And at the same time, having started my career at a time when there were relatively few Korean professionals in international organizations, it has been personally meaningful to see how Korea, our presence and contribution in global international development work has grown over the decades. We have actually gone from a beneficiary country to a contributing donor government. So today, Korean professionals contribute their expertise across a wide range of areas within the international system. But I feel what is more important is not simply the number of Korean professionals that we represent, but actually the more meaningful contribution of Korea is the expertise and the results we are able to achieve working within the UN and international organizations environment.
1: Wow, so it really was a journey from an aid recipient to a contributor, and we will definitely be looking excitedly for a future of Korean talents moving forward. But speaking of talents, before we let you go, many young Koreans are still, they really hope to work for international organizations like yourself. So as someone who has been down that path, could you give them some advice?
0: Oh dear, I don't know if I'm the best person to be giving advice, but my advice would be to not focus only on getting into the UN. I would say focus on becoming a very good expert at something the UN needs. And this will actually make yourself more appreciated, because we need specialists of all kinds, specialists in communication, economics, health, nutrition, even logistics, data experts, IT technology, law, engineering, and so many other fields. Secondly, I would say gain experience outside the UN and international organizations. Because whether it's experience in government, civil society, or academia, even private sector, all of these experience can give you practical expertise and a different perspective that is extremely valuable once you come into the UN environment. And last but not least, maybe an emphasis on language skills. As you know, in the UN, we have 6 official UN languages. The ability to communicate is key to collaborate, and work across cultures matters just as much. So it's not only the language, but understanding the civilization associated with the languages is as important. There are many programs that can be entry points to the UN, such as the Junior Professional Officer. I myself started out as a JPO. The UN Volunteers Program is also another program. COICA, the Korean International Cooperation Agency, which has KMCOs, the COICA Multilateral Cooperation Officers, are all entry points where our younger generation can start as junior colleagues in the system.
1: Wow, some very valuable advice for our young talents hoping to follow your path. Ms. Kang, thank you so much for your presence and for your insights tonight.
0: Thank you for having me.
1: And that's where we'll have to leave our discussion here. And that'll be all from us on Within the Frame tonight. Be sure to tune in again next time as we continue to explore the stories that matter. Until then, stay informed and engaged.

expands beyond limits. Culture moves the world. Our vision reaches into the infinite. Together, we will go even further. The K Initiative.

0: 여러분 반갑습니다. I'm Kwon Soo-hwa and this is K-Culture Dive. Join us in taking a deep dive into the heart of Korean culture from K-Entertainment to AI News, K-Culture On Site, and a look at Korea Central Asia Culture Exchange with Professor Jie Won. And with that, let's dive in. Joining us on today's show is Walter Lee. Walter, happy Friday.
1: Happy Friday, Soa, and hello to everyone joining us on K-Culture Dive today. I'm Walter Lee, here to co-host alongside Soa and bring you the latest in K-Entertainment stories.
0: Walter, we'll be hearing from you in just a bit, but first we're going to have K-Culture on site, where our reporter Yoon Se-young has been browsing through comics and more in the city of Busan in Gyeonggi-do province. So, comics and webtoons are no longer just stories on a page or a screen. They are becoming dramas, performances, characters, and even a way for people from different cultures to connect. So what happens when all of that comes together in one place? Our Yoon Se-young is at the Busan International Comics Festival to find out. Se-young, hello.
2: Hi, Soa. When you hear the words comics, you might imagine someone sitting quietly with a book in hand. But here in Busan, at Busan International Comics Festival, comics are anything but quiet. And to be honest with you, I'm not exactly a comics expert, but after looking at the poster of this year's festival, I realized something. I actually recognize quite a few characters on the poster, and I think that shows just how far Korean comics and webtoons have come. Some of the comics have become translated into TV series or movies, and some of the characters have become familiar to wider audience. And the festival just shows how the comics are developing in that way. And take the grand prize winner of this year's Busan Comics Award, the greatest estate developer. It was originally created as a web novel and later was adapted to webtoon, and is being loved by so many audience and readers. And here at the festival, you will be able to enjoy so many different events, creator talks, exhibitions, cosplay, and even business forums centered around webtoon IP. And this year's theme of the festival says it all too. The theme of this year's festival is comics, webtoons are for everyone. 만화, 웹툰, 만만합니다. It's for anyone, everyone. You don't have to be a hardcore fan to enjoy the festival. You can just walk in and make your own way to step into the world of comics. You will see people dressed up in their favorite characters, or some people are trying caricatures, and you can also enjoy in a retro arcade, or you can also just simply grab a book and relax at an outdoor or a traditional Korean style comic book cafe. But this festival isn't only about bringing comics closer to the public. It also tries to connect different countries and cultures through comics. And this year especially marks 140th anniversary of diplomatic ties between Korea and France, and some special programs are trying to connect Korean artists and French artists through visual storytelling. So today, now let me speak with one of the French artists, Yvin Landru, who is also the first resident at the Villa Putin Artistic Residency. Hello.
3: Hi. Hello. Nice to meet you.
2: Okay, so this year marks 140th anniversary of diplomatic ties between France and Korea. Mm-hmm. How do you think comics can bring our cultures even closer?
3: I think, and what I've discovered is that Korea has a long, rich tradition and about how to make comics, how to read comics, and I think it's like

0: comics in general, and now also web comics. Understand it by through images, and in the other opposite way, we can understand text without necessarily understanding what's going on an image. So. By that, it's a way we can all, I don't know, laugh or feel the same thing through comics. So, yeah.
1: All right. Thank you so much for joining us today. I'm very much looking forward to your own session, too.
0: Thank you very much.
1: Thank you very much.
0: Yes.
1: And I think that's what makes a comic so accessible. You don't have to know every character or follow every genre. Sometimes all it takes is just one story, one image, or just one character make you fall in love with comics. And here in Bucheon, those characters from the comic books are just stepping off the page and into the real world. Reporting live from Bucheon International Comics Festival, I'm Yoon Se-young, and back to you, Soa.
2: Se-young, I think it's fascinating how comics and webtoons can become a shared language that connects people across culture. What an exciting time for comics. Thank you very much for that reporting. And now back here in the studio, time now for our K-Enter updates with Walter. So, Walter,
3: yes.
2: Today let's start with K-pop, mm-hmm. and then we're going to make a stop over to a popular trot slash ballad slash pop singer.
3: Correct, yes.
2: And then finally reach our destination with K-drama.
3: Kind of making a full loop with Se-young's kind of situation as
2: yeah.
3: well. So,
2: and do you guys kind of match with the Suspenders
3: yeah,
2: too?
3: Yeah, we do,
2: today?
3: I think. So, yes, let's start off with Cortez's second mini album, Green Green, which has surpassed 4 million copies in cumulative sales, according to Circle Charts, the national public music chart of South Korea. So far this year, only two albums in Korea have surpassed 4 million copies in sales, with the other actually being Arirang from Cortez's big brothers, BTS. Now, upon its release, Green Green had already shown very good signs of becoming a major hit after selling approximately 2.3 million copies in just its debut week in May. Now, Cortez are already a big group despite only just, you know, making their debut last year. Now, the question is, will they become the next major act to, you know, come out of Korea? In my opinion, all signs point in the right direction, and it's going to be positive news for Cortez. Now, Cortez's agency Big Hit Music attributed the album's strong sales to the fresh sounds and lyrics of its songs, such as that lead track Red Red and B-side Young Creator Crew, saying the song's popularity naturally helped drive album sales. Now, the album did so well that it debuted at number 3 on the Billboard 200, Billboard's main albums charts, and remained on the chart for 18 consecutive weeks.
2: All right, now let's move over to that singer, or should I say that hero, mm-hmm. That's known as a trot singer, but not only that, right?
3: Yes, he is very talented. So we are talking about singer Im Young-un, known for his versatility across genres such as, Soa mentioned, trot, pop, ballads. He could do it all, I think. So he has continued to show his enduring popularity with his latest single, Toto, taking the number one spot on Billboard Korea's Global K-Songs chart. Now, that's a weekly music chart that tracks the popularity of K-music across more than 200 territories worldwide, and obviously including domestically. Now, Toto is just one of several tracks from Lim In's latest special digital album, I'm Hero 10. Now, to make the aforementioned charts as well, other songs off that album include Bailei, Moist, Please Be Happy, For Us, and also New York. Now, Im Young-un first made his debut in 2016, but it was his victory on TV's Joseon hit trot competition, Mr. Trot, in 2020 that really made him a household name across Korea. Fans will actually be able to catch him at the 2026 The Fact Music Awards in Busan this coming Saturday. The artist is expected to perform his new song, Please Be Happy, at this awards ceremony.
2: And as you mentioned, he debuted in 2016, which means this year is actually his 10th debut anniversary. That date was just last month.
3: Yes.
2: And he also had a very successful concert with some 1 million attendance in Goyang. And I also recently saw that on YouTube, his views surpassed almost 3.2 billion. So

0: a very great year for Im Yong-un.
1: Indeed it is. He is such a domestic icon, and he's only going to get bigger from here, I think.
0: I think so too. But Walter, lastly, let's talk about a K-drama, and we're going to look forward to that in the coming months, right?
1: Yeah, so let's go full swing back to where Se-young was sort of talking about webtoons, because Disney Plus Koreas released the main trailer for its Western-style royal fantasy drama, The Remarried Empress, or Jaehoon Hwanghu, through its official channels. Now, the drama is based on Alpha Tart's popular web novel series of that same name. Now, set in a fictional world, The Remarried Empress centers on the perfect empress, Nabi-ae, played by Shin Min-a, and Emperor Sobi-ae Shu, played by Ju Ji-hoon, alongside neighboring kingdoms Prince Hae-in-ri, played by Lee Jong-seok, and a runaway slave called Rasata, played by Lee Se-young. Now, with the original web novel already enjoying a large fan base, expectations are quite high for this drama adaptation, featuring a high-profile cast, an effort to stay faithful to the original work, and also having filmed across the world in different locations. The production team is trying to pull off all the stops to satisfy the fans of the web novel. Now, The Remarried Empress is expected to release on November 4th on Disney Plus.
0: Wow, what a cast we're looking at here.
1: Well, indeed.
0: Thank you very much, Walter, for those updates, and stick around.
1: Will do.
0: All right, now we move on to our AI anchor, Arang, for more on the culture front. Arang.
2: Thanks, Hua. Here's your AI guide to the latest cultural headlines from Korea. Let's begin with our top story. More than 5 million people have visited the National Museum of Korea through August this year, with total attendance topping 5.25 million. That's a 21% increase from the same period last year. The museum reached the 5 million mark about a month and a half earlier than it did last year, the fastest pace since it opened in 1945. The number of international visitors nearly doubled year on year, reaching more than 291,000. The surge is attributed in part to the peak summer vacation season, as well as growing interest among younger generations in traditional culture and moods, a line of cultural products inspired by artifacts in the museum's collection. The museum welcomed more than 6.5 million visitors last year, ranking third worldwide by visitor numbers. Seoul will host a variety of cultural events during the four-day Chuseok holiday, including traditional music performances and games, exhibitions, and outdoor reading programs. Special events will take place at cultural sites, museums, and galleries across the city, with some facilities open until 9 p.m. Unhyeongung Palace will offer traditional games, craft activities, and performances from 11 a.m. to 5 p.m., while Namsangor Hanok Village will feature tightrope walking, traditional music, and K-food programs. The Seoul Museum of History will offer immersive activities, including wish lantern making, while major exhibitions at several museums will be free during the holiday. For details, check the Seoul Culture Portal or the participating institutions' websites. A growing number of tourists from Vietnam and Malaysia are traveling to Korea's southernmost resort island of Jeju, despite the lack of direct flights from the two countries. According to Jeju Province, about 5,700 Vietnamese tourists visited the island through the end of August, up 52% from the same period last year. The number of Malaysian visitors also rose 54% to around 13,470. Jeju attributed the increase to cooperation with overseas branches of the Korea Tourism Organization and major travel platforms, and said it will continue tailored marketing campaigns to attract more Southeast Asian travelers. That's all from me. Turning now to a quick look at more K-culture stories making headlines today.

On September 16th, just a few days ago, Korea and five Central Asian countries held their first Korea-Central Asia Summit. The meeting has also sparked growing interest in cultural exchange between the two sides. Today, we'll talk with culture critic Professor Ji Hae-won of Kyung Hee University about how

0: Korea and Central Asia are growing closer through culture and the arts. Welcome back, Professor Ji.
1: Hello, Professor.
2: Hello, good afternoon.
0: Okay, so first and foremost, before we go into the performances, let's talk a little bit about some cultural similarities between Korea and the Central Asian region. Mm-hmm. So what are some aspects that people from both places, regions, could resonate with each other?
2: Right. I think Korea and Central Asia may more in common than we might think. So the two regions may seem far apart, but they have been connected for centuries through the Silk Road. Mm. So it wasn't just the goods that traveled between them. People, stories, music, and culture travels as well through the road. Mm. And we can find some familiar values such as a strong family and community bonds, respect for older generations, and a warm tradition of hospitality. So I believe these are the things many Koreans can easily relate to. And of course, there is a very special connection through the 고려 사람, who have lived in Central Asia for generations. So they have created their own unique culture with both Korean roots and the Central Asian influences. So even though Korea and Central Asia may seem quite different at first, I think there is very strong relationship between in these two countries. So, and they give us a very strong and very good starting point for the cultural exchange as well.
0: Mm-hmm. That reminds me, we recently also talked with some ambassadors, Korean ambassadors who are in Central Asian countries, and they said the similar things that Professor you just mentioned, mm-hmm. that we seem to be quite far apart and different, but there are many similarities, especially also when it comes to familiar cultures within the family as well.
2: Right, mm-hmm. yes.
0: And now let's talk a little bit about performances, because mm-hmm. there are a number of Korean performances being held for the local audiences in Central Asia. Mm-hmm. And let's start with one specific one, the Theater Runs. Mm-hmm. And this one tells the story of ethnic Koreans and recently received a warm response in three countries of the Central Asian region. Right. So please tell us more about this performance.
2: Right. The Theater Runs, 극장은 달린다, is a new original play presented by the Seoul Foundation for Arts and Culture for Korea's 81st Liberation Day. So it tells the true story of the 고려 Theater, founded in the Russian Far East in 1932. In 1937, when the Koreans there were forced to move to Central Asia, and the theater moved with them. So even on the very difficult journey on trains, they kept performing. Later, they traveled from one community to another with the Korean stories like Chunhyangjeon. Mm-hmm. So, and that really explains the title, The Theater Runs. So the theater had no permanent home, it kept moving, carrying on Korean stories, songs, and memories within the play. And then remarkably, the 고려 Theater is still active for more than 90 years.
0: Wow.
2: So the play first opened in Seoul in August and then toured three cities in Central Asia. So what makes the tour so special is that the story came back to the very region where much of the history actually happened.
1: Mm-hmm. I'm sure the Theater Runs was especially meaningful for everyone involved in the production,
2: right.
1: But there was a fourth generation Korean mm-hmm. that was taking part in this production, mm-hmm. an actor indeed. Obviously, people trying to find their roots in Korean history, if they're Korean, especially going back four generations, is quite meaningful for them. What's your take on this?
2: Right. Yes, I think her participation makes the story feel much more personal and real. So Lee Sha-sha is a fourth generation 고려 사람 who was born and raised in Uzbekistan. She came to Korea actually about 12 years ago and studied acting at the Korean National University of Arts. And the story is very closely connected to her own family. Her grandmother was forced to move to the Russian Far East to Central Asia as a child. So in the play, Rishasha actually hold a baby on train during that difficult journey. And in an interview, she actually explained this scene, this makes her think of her grandmother, who may have arrived in Central Asia in somebody's arms. So just like the baby in the play. So she's not just simply telling the story from the past. She is actually bringing her own family stories and family history to the stage. So, and through her, the history and the story of the Goryeo Saram feels more personal, real, and very much alive today.
0: I believe the audience must have felt that as well on stage. Now, Professor Ji, let's talk about another performance, or actually a traditional Korean folk song, 정선 아리랑. And why 정선 아리랑? Because there are different versions of 아리랑, just for our global viewers who might not know. So 정선 아리랑, it's been performed recently in Kazakhstan and Kyrgyzstan. Please tell us more.
2: Right, this August, performers from 정선 brought 정선 아리랑 to Central Asia as a part of the cultural exchange program. So the tour was connected to the events celebrating Korea's 81st Liberation Day, and one of its main goals was to share arirang with the Goryeo Saram communities and local audiences as well. So they presented 정선 arirang along with the traditional Korean music and dance, and they were outdoor performances as well, local collaborations, and a special performance at the historic Goryeo Theater as well. So, and I think that their last performance was especially important because the Goryeo Theater had been a cultural home for Goryeo Saram for many years. So bringing arirang to that specific stage was more than simply presenting Korean traditional music or state traditional performance. This brought together two important parts of the Korean cultural history in one place.
1: Right, and alongside those performances as well, I hear that there was an opportunity for local people to actually, you know, learn to sing as well as perform arirang.
2: Right.
1: And we know that's not, by the way, we're not talking about BTS's arirang. It's a completely different thing.
2: Right.
1: But we do know that it is a very interesting, difficult kind of song to sing, but it's a great opportunity for locals to try. What do you think the significance of this is?
2: Yeah, of course. I think that this made the cultural exchange much more meaningful and personal as well. Before the performance at the Goryeo Theater, Goryeo Saram had a chance to learn 정선 아리랑 through the 아리랑 school. And during the performance, the audiences actually could join in and sing together. So there were also outdoor performances as well, bringing arirang closer to the local audiences. So what I like about this is that the audiences was not simply watching Korean culture. They could actually take part in it. So they and especially for Goryeo Saram, singing arirang themselves can have an even deeper meaning because connecting to their historic and cultural roots. So this was not just presenting Korean culture, it was about experiencing and sharing it together.
0: Now, last but not least, Professor Ji, that recently cultural exchange has been expanding beyond performances to include collaboration with local arts organizations and exchanges of technical expertise. So how do you view this development? And also adding to that, if more Korean performances are presented in Central Asia, what genres of types of contents do you think would resonate most with local audiences?
2: Yeah, I think this is an important step, next step. A good example is that the Korean National Ballet's the recent performance of Le Corsaire, the Hedgehog. It's not English, actually. It was presented together with the Korean Culture Center and the Astana Ballet Theater, the local ballet theater. So this is a very good example for cultural exchange, is moving beyond simply bringing the Korean performances overseas. The organizations work together and they can also share knowledge and experiences not only on the stage, but the behind the scenes as well. So they can include production stage management and technical skills and everything. So I think a performance may last one or two nights, but I believe the experiences and skills and relationships through, built through the performance last much more longer. So I believe a lot of the much more the performances, the carrying on the like emotions and the stories,

0: can relate it to the Korean local history and the culture and the 고려 사람 actually, mm-hmm. and they can share more experiences in East Asia later on.
1: Mm-hmm. All right, let's hope for more and more cultural exchanges between the two regions. And thank you very much, Professor Ji, for your insights, and have a great weekend.
2: Thank you, Professor.
0: Thank you very much.
1: And thank you, Walter, as always. So we're going to see you back here next week.
2: See you next week.
1: Thanks for watching and for your interest in everything K-Culture. K-Culture Dive will be back on Monday, 2 p.m. Korea time. Have a culture-filled weekend and keep diving.

initiative. The future is already in motion. Intelligence redesigns reality. Life expands beyond limits. Culture moves the world. Our vision reaches into the infinite. Together, we will go even further. The K Initiative.

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0: A country where traditional and modern cultures coexist.
1: Where you can explore spectacular landscapes and nature.
0: Savor the delights of traveling at every turn.
1: Where? Korea, of course.
0: There are some must-visit places in Korea. Ones that appear in every tour guidebook, Hangang River, Gyeongbokgung Palace from the Joseon Dynasty, and...
1: Yes, yes, these are essentials, but I want to go somewhere a little different. I don't have to follow the guidebook. For example, filming locations for K-pop music videos or K-dramas and movies.
0: Traveling is all about taking it slow. A long walk, at your own pace, or even zoning out somewhere quiet. Doesn't it sound relaxing?
1: You travel for the experience, trying something new in a foreign place, de-stressing and making lifetime memories, taking tons of pictures along the way.
0: 70% of the Korean territory is mountainous. Naturally, hiking is a very popular pastime in Korea. Not your kind of activity? Trust me, the view will make the effort worth it. Just catch your breath by the cold stream in the valley.
1: Korea is surrounded by the sea on three sides. From the beach, you can enjoy a wide open view as well as various water activities. But the riverside is great too. There's plenty to see and do.
0: If you're in Korea, you can't miss the night view full of dazzling lights.
1: Yes, even the same place can have a totally different vibe at night.
0: Want to make unforgettable memories?
1: How about traveling to all corners of Korea? Join us next time to explore more about Korean culture.

Millennial and Gen Zs are reshaping the world. Youth generation shares their fresh perspective on what's trending now. 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This is Youth Generation.

Greetings from South Korea. I am Arang, Arirang News AI anchor. Here is the news-making headlines today. President Lee Jae-myung ruled out the possibility of the country being involved in the Middle East war amid the U.S. pushing for military contribution in the Strait of Hormuz. During a press conference on Friday at the Blue House, he added that the role of the Tonghae unit dispatched for an anti-piracy mission off the coast of Somalia will be strengthened to protect commercial ships in Hormuz. Apparently, with the low approval rating in mind, President Lee made it clear that he will not seek a second term through a constitutional amendment. He also asked the National Assembly to revise a controversial special counsel bill that is criticized by his opponents as a self-pardon by allowing the counsel to drop indictments found to be based on fabricated evidence, which are likely to affect the president's legal cases too. South Korea announced special gas station discounts and extended fuel cuts on Friday. Ahead of the upcoming Chuseok holiday, 226 highway gas stations will offer a special discount of 101, or around 7.2 cents per liter from September 24 to the 27th. Electric vehicle owners will also get charging discounts during the day over the Chuseok period. The Korean government is also extending its temporary fuel tax cut for another 2 months until the end of November. The current discount rates will remain the same, with a 15% cut for gasoline and a 25% cut for both diesel and butane. Deputy Prime Minister and Minister of Finance and Economy Koo Yoon-chul said the measure aims to ease the financial burden on the public amid persisting uncertainties in the Middle East. North Korea has lashed out at irregular United States-led joint military exercises in the Asia-Pacific region, warning of what it called countermeasures that exceed proportionality. In a statement in the North state-run media, Kim Yo-jong, the sister of Kim Jong-un, and Deputy Department Director of the Workers' Party of Korea, labeled multinational drills such as Pacific Vanguard and RIMPAC as provocative war games designed to foster confrontation. She particularly criticized South Korea and Japan for participating in these exercises. South Korean experts say Kim's statement could be an attempt by the regime to strengthen its position ahead of any future North Korea-U.S. dialogue. The Bank of Japan has raised its benchmark interest rate for the first time in 3 months, taking it to a 13-year high. The short-term policy rate went up by 0.25 percentage points to 1.25% on Friday. Officials say the faster pace of hikes is aimed at curbing rising prices driven by higher oil costs and a weaker yen. The move was widely expected as inflation pressures mounted and the U.S. urged Japan to raise rates further. The National Museum of Korea has reached more than 5 million visitors, according to an announcement from the museum on Friday that said more than 5.25 million people visited between January and August, up over 21% from the same period last year. The number of foreign visitor numbers has also hit a record high, nearly doubling on year to more than 291,000. The museum says growing interest in Korean traditional culture and its popular merchandise known as mutes has helped draw younger visitors. Attention is now on whether the museum can surpass last year's record of more than 6.5 million visitors, which placed it among the world's 3 most visited museums in 2025. That is all from me today. Thank you for watching.

It is not extravagant. It isn't even symmetrical. And yet, why does it remind us of the moon? This is the white porcelain we now know so well, the moon jar. Stripped of all decoration with its milky glaze, its imperfect rounded curves and proportions resemble a full moon hanging in the night sky. Or perhaps it is the familiar name moon jar that leads us to think of the moon. But did you know it once had a different name? In the Joseon era, this jar was simply called baekhang, meaning a white jar, or baekdaehang, a large white jar. So how did this simple white jar come to be seen as the moon? The master of abstract art, Kim Hwan-gi, was so fond of white porcelain that he even collected it. According to a memoir written by an antique dealer he frequented, it was after Korea's national liberation that Kim Hwan-gi began collecting ceramics, and he grew particularly fond of one white jar, naming it the moon jar. It was his close friend Choi Sun-woo, former director of the National Museum of Korea, who popularized the name. Through a newspaper column, he formally used the term moon jar, and it has since become the accepted name for this cultural heritage. The moon jar, like an old friend, comforting, like a mother's embrace, warm and gentle. What moon lingers in your heart tonight?

0: Where imagination becomes reality. Hello, everyone, and welcome back to Vibe in Action.
1: Yay,
0: hello,
1: good to
0: Peter.
1: Be back. Hello,
0: hello Professor Kim. Peter, can you believe this? We've been talking about AI and semiconductors for 3 weeks in a row now.
1: 3 weeks straight.
0: And I'm almost speaking like a British, a little bit.
1: Oh, I like it. I've not got American at all, so I'm sorry. I'm sorry. I'm being stubborn.
0: I'm learning a lot from you.
1: But I feel like I'm not quite up there with the professor, but I'm becoming semi-expert in semiconductors. I can teach my kids something.
0: Oh,
1: I show off to them.
0: You're becoming a better dad.
1: I say, do you know what a GPU is?
0: Do they know what GPU is?
1: Yeah, but I can't explain.
0: Well, Professor Kim, thank you so much for joining once again.
2: Thank you.
0: I hear you've been even busier these days.
2: Yeah, that's true. I've been very busy lately. We got our first test chip from our foundry like a while ago. So we're doing

0: The process of chip bringing up. So making it work for the
1: chip bringing.
0: Yeah, that's
2: the, like a little that, kid chip, or something. Yeah.
0: Right.
2: Wow.
0: That's the actual term. So bringing up process means the bringing life to the chip, so you can actually
1: you
0: operate.
1: You feed the chips. You give light to the chips.
0: Yeah, we give some electricity to them,
2: and then it brings them to life, like Frankenstein or something.
0: That's true.
2: Wow.
1: And they start rebelling.
2: Yeah. I hope not.
0: That's basically what we are doing right now.
2: Oh, nice.
0: And I'm also kind of involved in the government-led sovereign AI foundation model project, so I have little time to catch my breath.
1: Oh, wow.
2: Well, thank you for giving us some
1: things
2: time.
1: Things are going great for you.
0: Yeah.
1: Congrats.
0: Thank you.
1: But I'm so glad to have you here again, because we're going to be talking about this. Do you know what this is?
2: This? Peter? Something new again?
1: It's new and very, very fancy.
2: Okay. I'm not good with fancy things.
1: We're going to take a dive into sovereign AI.
2: Sovereign AI, that term is being bandied about here, there, and everywhere. So today we'll get a proper understanding?
1: Mm-hmm.
2: Okay.
1: Yes, finally I'll get to understand what sovereign AI is.
2: Yes.
1: I know what Wolverine is.
2: Sovereign, Wolverine, nearly
1: the
2: same.
1: Yeah, but what exactly is sovereign AI? Let's go find out right away. All together. Did you forget?
2: No, of course not. 3 weeks straight.
1: Get ready.
3: Five in action.

0: 우리도 세계적인 수준의 AI 기술을 개발하고 서비스 생태계를 만들 수 있다고 생각합니다.
1: Sovereign AI, it sounds very sophisticated. Mm-hmm. But put it differently, it simply means having our own AI, right?
2: That's right. But to put it more clearly, sovereign AI means not depending on other countries for AI. Uh-huh. Mm-hmm. It's not only like we own our own data and own our models. Mm-hmm. It also means that we have to operate that with our own infrastructure.
1: And with our own workers?
2: Yeah, that's also true. Oh.
3: So what's the problem, though, with buying it from other countries that have already developed AI, right? As long as we're not stealing it, as long as we pay for it, that's like global trade, no?
2: Yeah, that's fair, and it's actually convenient for short term. Mm. But the real issue is control here. Mm. If we become too dependent on other countries for critical AI technologies, then we are in a vulnerable position. Uh-huh. If they change their prices, policies, then we don't have any choice but to accept it, right? Think of it this way. If we really entirely rely on another country for essential food like rice, but what happens if we suddenly cannot import it from them, then we're in a big trouble.
1: We're gonna starve to death.
2: Yeah, we're worrying about ourselves surviving, right? So AI is something like that. AI is already essential in our life and industry, and it even more important in near future, and it defines the national competitiveness, right? So this is the something we have to keep it and grow our capabilities by ourselves.
1: You just mentioned a need to reduce dependency on foreign tech giants because reliance obviously poses a variety of risks. But there's also an issue of cultural alignment, meaning AI systems developed overseas cannot accurately reflect our unique languages, history, values, or norms, right?
3: Yeah. Right. There was something in the news recently about a Chinese startup's AI, and it was self-censoring topics like Taiwan and the Tiananmen Square incident. So we don't want that, right?
1: Because AI can only learn based on what they're already been fed,
2: right?
1: So I think it's easy to assume that the context in which the AI model has been developed really matters.
3: Yeah.
1: And there have already been some AI startups that have faced harsh criticism because of being too like Western-centric, stereotypical, or sometimes racist.
3: Yeah.
1: In some cases, they were struggling to distinguish Asian and African faces, and also they were struggling to generate some images of interracial couples.
3: Oh, wow. So it really depends on the pool of information they're kind of learning from in the first place, right?
1: It's what you're feeding the AI model.
3: Yeah, that's really frustrating about generative AI, right? Because it's trained on data that we give it. Whoever we is will be different, right? So it's maybe like, I don't know, for Western audiences to understand, distorting maybe the causes of the First World War or Second World War or denying a certain aspect to it. That would be unforgivable almost,
1: And on top of that, in areas requiring strict security, like national defense or corporate secrets, it's not a viable option to rely on foreign AI models.
3: No way.
1: Even in recent conflicts in the Middle East, AI has emerged as a key strategic asset.

0: No system is perfectly secure, but still, in areas like national defense and security, you definitely need sovereign AI capabilities to maintain control over data.
1: Exactly. That's why there's a growing demand for AI that reflects the culture, language, and history correct way. So let me ask you this. What do you think we need to build our own Korean sovereign AI?
0: Korean chips.
1: That's right.
2: Yeah, companies like yours. We need more of those.
0: People like you. And I'd say a homegrown AI model that genuinely understands the Korean custom and Korean way of thinking. For instance, we Koreans say this a lot. Have you eaten?
2: Yes.
0: But we use it as a greeting. So if an AI is smart enough, it should recognize it as a simple greeting.
2: Not as like a literal question to answer if you're chatting away to it, right?
0: Yeah. It's just a friendly way of saying hi for Koreans.
1: Exactly. Yeah. So what about you, Peter?
2: For a sovereign Korean AI, maybe what we talked about in the first episode together, Professor, like semiconductors from Korea, but also the infrastructure here. And we need enough GPUs, obviously, that at the moment are being supplied from abroad.
0: Electricity, too.
1: That's right.
0: Power.
1: Yes.
0: And something like CUDA.
2: Yes. That's
0: CUDA with K.
2: Yeah, K CUDA.
1: Yeah, I think both of you are really right. Many people actually think that the sovereign AI means our own data and own models, but that's not everything. So we have to actually have the power to operate it by ourselves. That's why we need the AI infrastructure and silicon together. So if you actually don't think the AI infrastructure is not needed for sovereign AI, think of it this way. So if you run your own data and model on foreign hardware, then there's always risk that your information is leaking to other countries. That's really scary, right?
2: Yeah, you don't want that.
1: So that's why we also need the infrastructure in the sovereign AI. So in summary, we have to have our own data, a model, and the infrastructure to operate them as well.
0: But do we really need to build everything from A to Z ourselves? I don't think we're talking about creating a completely isolated ecosystem like we're building our own Galapagos.
1: Yeah, that's a really good question. And the answer is no. We actually should not do that by ourselves from A to Z. This sounds a little bit tricky, but we have to follow the global trend while building our AI capabilities. Let me actually give you some example. If we build a LM from scratch, it's almost impossible right now, and it's not valid at this point because it puts you so behind.
0: Yes, we're already lagging behind.
1: Right. Instead,

0: What we have to do is to keep and improve control over the critical components, such as sensitive data, core decision-making system, and security infrastructure. At the same time, we have to stay open in commoditized components, such as base model, and the open source software, and the commercial hardware. The real goal here is to have control of AI without cutting ourselves to the rest of the world.
1: Wow.
2: So not from A to Z, maybe A to M. Or P or Q.
1: Or M to Z.
2: M to Z.
0: Yeah. Right.
2: That suits us. MZ.
0: Right.
2: Remember, we are just MZs.
1: Yes. Why did I just pick M and Z?
0: Yeah. So the point here is that for really important stuff, we have to internalize to our AI capability.
1: Yes.
0: And we can actually leverage some open source stuff from the rest of the world. That's, I think, the proper strategy here.
1: I am not 100% there. But now I'm slowly getting the concept of sovereign AI.
2: Yes.
1: And that is why the government is also pushing forward with its own sovereign AI foundation model.

0: Professor Kim, you said you're also involved in this project. Mm. And what I'm noticing is instead of an individual company competing on its own, it is structured as a consortium mm. with multiple entities, including companies and universities, working mm-hmm. together as a team. Is there a reason for that?
1: Definitely there is a reason for that, because AI is so big. So one company cannot do that mm. by itself. Mm. As I emphasize, sovereign AI requires the data, model, infrastructure, and even silicon. Mm. And those four areas are tightly coupled. So that's why we need a kind of one team. So we gather all the experts from the country so we can make a big one team to work on it. Mm. Mm. So you can actually think of it like we're building AI Avengers in the nation so that we can compete against the other countries on the global stage. Mm. And for university, because AI evolves so fast, there needs to be drive some kind of innovation mm. and educate the next generation. That's the role of the universities here. Mm.
0: But who gets to decide who teams up with who?
1: So there is a leading company, in this case, the model
0: leader.
1: Maker.
0: Yeah. Ah. Okay. And they get to decide who they would like to team up with?
1: Yeah, that's the kind of structure. Mm. So if they already work with some other companies, they actually ask, will you join to our consortium? Mm. And that's the kind of process of building consortium.
2: Mm. They're like Tony Stark.
1: Yeah.
2: Fantastic.
0: This sovereign AI foundation model sounds like a very ambitious and landmark initiative, and it's right. the major first step mm. toward making South Korea becoming the world's top three AI powerhouses mm. and closing the gap with leading countries. But having said that, I looked up the Global AI Index mm. and found out Korea currently ranks around the fifth in the world. Oh, the mm. US and China are firmly in the first and the second, yeah. followed by the countries like Korea, the UK,
2: yes.
0: France, and the UAE.
2: Yeah,
0: the competition is full on.
2: Yeah, but I heard from a friend that the UAE and other places in the Middle East, they're pouring lots of oil money now into AI. They see it as like a future mm. growth driver. So they're actually pulling out a lot of talent from other countries with lucrative contracts and loads mm. of funding, yeah.
0: AI semiconductors mm. are the new oil.
2: Oh, yes.
0: That's what they call
2: yeah,
0: it.
2: Yeah, right.
0: Right. Peter, your home country is also at full throttle, and they're pretty serious about becoming the leader in the AI landscape.
2: Yeah, you know, the UK has kind of struggled in recent years and like post-British Empire, so this mm. could be the next big opportunity. So I think the UK is going all in, and they're saying, fingers crossed, if we do well with AI, we can become like another generation of Pax Britannica, where we kind of police the world through AI.
0: I'm not going to do the fingers crossed
2: no,
0: with you.
2: No, okay, maybe half for me, half for Korea.
0: You look so distant today.
2: I'm a rival.
0: There's a transparent line between us.
2: I might leak this information back to the UK.
0: The AI race is fiercer than ever before, with not only the heavyweights and established tech giants, but also the new disruptive players emerging strong. Among all these determined players, we took a closer look at how Korea is competing by visiting the front lines of sovereign AI development. Shall we take a closer look?
2: Sure. Yeah.
3: Five in action.
4: In an AI ecosystem dominated by global big tech, sovereign AI protecting our own data and technology. In other words, AI sovereignty is no longer a choice, but a matter of survival. At the national level, it has been declared not just a matter of technological competition, but a strategy for survival.
5: 국가 경쟁력과 미래 번영을 좌우하는 핵심 동력으로서 AI 같은 첨단 기술은 국력이자 경제력이고 곧 안보 역량이기도 합니다. 우리 정부가 말하는 AI 3대 강국의 비전은 단지 희망 섞인 구호만이 아닙니다. 우리 대한민국의 미래를 결정할 핵심 생존 전략입니다.
4: In this trend, Korea's AI companies are building their own independent ecosystems in their own ways. There is Naver Cloud, built on a large-scale AI model that best understands the Korean language and culture. a technology that understands not only the language of Koreans, but also facial expressions, tone, and context. Without relying on foreign AI, it is building its own foundation to protect data sovereignty. But there is another key area that sovereign AI must secure: physical AI. To perform complex tasks in the real world, physical AI requires advanced virtual simulation. So can realistic video data be used instead? AI like OpenAI's Sora can generate highly detailed visuals, but it does not understand how to move or manipulate objects, because seeing and acting are entirely different problems. To overcome this limitation, there is a company creating a new kind of data, N.Light. For robots to actually operate in the real world, they need physical data, not just video. Data that includes mass, friction coefficients, and collision structures, real, usable 3D data. N.Light is driving innovation in exactly this kind of data. The key to commercializing physical AI is vast amounts of data. But what happens if, to build that data, we have to hand over our industrial data to overseas big tech engines?
6: 우리나라의 제조업 기업들이 가지고 있는 수많은 인프라 데이터가 국가 입장에서 보면 굉장히 큰 경쟁력이라고 볼 수 있는데요. 이 데이터를 시뮬레이션 환경으로 넘기는 과정에서 사실 외산 소프트웨어를 쓴다는 것 자체만으로도 보안 이슈나 혹은 기술 이슈나 이런 것들을 이제 야기할 수가 있습니다.
4: N.Light has tackled this problem head on with a proprietary, domestically developed 3D engine that does not rely on foreign technology. With just a line of text or a single image, smartphone components can be designed, and virtual environments where robots can move come to life. But the real strength of this engine lies in the speed and scale of generating 3D data.
6: 늘어진 3D 데이터를 기반으로 1시간에 2,000개 이상의 3D 데이터로 파생해낼 수 있습니다. 인간의 노동력으로 절대 닿을 수 없는 스케일의 학습 데이터를 공급할 수 있다는 차원에서 비교할 수 없는 경쟁 우위를 가지고 있다라고 자신 있게 말씀드리고 싶습니다.
4: Robots train tens of thousands of times in virtual space with this data before entering the real world. N.Light has built a domestic virtual training ground that fundamentally blocks data leakage. And it is also integrated in real time with NVIDIA's Isaac Sim, the global standard for physical AI. Recognized for this technology,

0: It was selected as a top four finalist in the government-led Sovereign AI Consortium project. Going beyond a single company's achievement, it has become a key pillar of the Sovereign AI ecosystem, responsible for national-level 3D data infrastructure.
1: 우리가 우리 기술로 우리의 주도권을 가지고 데이터의 포맷이라든지 학습시키는 방법들, 평가하는 방법들 이런 것들을 잘 만들어 놓는다고 한다면 대한민국이 전 세계의 기술 경쟁력 그리고 기술 주도권을 가지고 나갈 수 있는 큰 기반이 될 수 있을 거라고 생각을 하고 있습니다.
0: If 3D data until now was simply for mechanical design, a new market called simulation ready, or SimReady, where robots can immediately understand, has now opened. Data sovereignty in the era of physical AI. That core technology is being created right here. The government is also helping these technologies take root in the industry. It offers AI vouchers of up to $150,000 per project, reducing financial burdens for SMEs and startups and accelerating real-world AI adoption. Carving out space among global giants, KAI startups are expanding into the global market. The data and technology they create are becoming the core foundation for Korea to build an independent AI ecosystem and lead the era of sovereign AI.
2: I'm hearing so many new names.
3: Wow.
2: And based on what we have just seen, Korea's sovereign AI strategy seems less about going head-to-head with global tech moguls and more about focusing on specialized strengths.
3: Yeah, and I was under the impression that sovereign AI here in Korea was just getting started, but I was surprised at how much progress has already been made.
4: Right, but to me, it's less about how the technology evolved. It's more about how we sustain it. So at the end of the day, sovereign AI is not about who builds the better AI. I think who can actually control it and keep it to running it.
2: It's all about sustainability.
4: Yeah, I think that's the important thing in the sovereign AI. And that's why we at HyperXL are working with AI ecosystem partners, such as cloud service providers, and the model makers and the infrastructure companies.
2: HyperXL.
4: HyperXL is our company
2: name. HyperXL.
4: Yeah.
3: I'll make a note of that.
2: Yeah.
4: We want to provide the sustainable AI infrastructure with our own AI chips.
2: I'm going to need your business card.
4: Definitely.
2: Peter, what stood out to you the most from today's discussion?
3: Well, you know, we can always learn from history. And whenever you look back and see countries depending on external powers for anything, like resources, we've seen with fuel recently as well, it's not a good outcome. So it's made me realize just how important sovereign AI is.
2: True. Battle lines are being drawn and the stakes couldn't be higher. It is becoming ever more crucial we achieve sovereignty in AI before it's too late. On that note, shall we wrap things up for today?
3: Let's go.
2: Next week, we'll bring you an even more exciting story, the final piece of the AI semiconductor journey. All together, ready?
3: Five in action.
2: Maybe it takes a globe to produce a semiconductor.
5: So that's why you're trying to form a cluster. That would complete the sovereignty of having an AI company.
3: Oh, wow. The scale is unreal, right? That's massive.
2: Which will make it a true mega ultra.
3: Super duper mega ultra. That sounds brilliant. Yeah.

0: Korea Initiative. The future is already in motion. Intelligence redesigns reality. Life expands beyond limits. Culture moves the world. Our vision reaches into the infinite. Together, we will go even further. The K Initiative.
1: Lee Jae-myung held a press conference earlier on this Friday to address a host of issues ranging from South Korea's pledged investment in the U.S. to the potential deployment of service members to the Strait of Hormuz. We touch upon the purpose and significance of this event.

0: Hello and welcome to Press Perspective for this Friday, September 18th here in Seoul. I'm Min Sun-hee. Today's press conference was President Lee Jae-myung's seventh while at the top office and comes amid low approval ratings and much speculation about his policy agenda both at home and abroad. For more on this, I have freelance journalist Yang Chen-hao from Taiwan here in the studio. Chen-hao, it's been a while. Welcome back.
1: Yeah, long time no see. Glad to be here after flying back from Taiwan.
0: Right, welcome back. I also have writer Colin Marshall with us. Colin, it's great to have you here.
2: Glad to be back this week.
0: Chen-hao, let's begin then with the purpose and significance of the press conference by President Lee Jae-myung earlier on this Friday.
1: Yeah, indeed. Just 3 months ago, President Lee Jae-myung and his ruling Democratic Party scored a landslide victory in the local election. In that time, we could see that President Lee has just marked his first year of office, and when he held the press conference with us, he was really happy. But a lot of things have changed in just 3 months. We can see South Korea has been facing a series of problems and issues both at home and abroad. And domestically, for example, real estate property issues have continued to rise, and this is happening even in Gangbuk area, which has traditionally been one of the Democratic Party's strongest area politically. And the government has so far struggled to bring the housing prices down effectively. And at the same time, President Lee and the ruling Democratic Party have been pushing ahead strongly with the judicial reform. They are moving to abolish the prosecution service and to introduce a system that completely separates the criminal investigations from indictments. And many people in politics and even in the civil society have raised the concerns about whether this could create another kind of imbalance with too much power becoming like concentrated in the police. And there have also been a lot of controversies surrounding government appointments and the cabinet reshuffle, which have led to the growing public dissatisfaction. And also, the United States has been asking South Korea to support and become more involved in the war with Iran. Whether South Korea should actually send troops has also attracted a lot of attention. So there were lots of worrying and uncertain factors both at home and abroad, and the government has not been able to handle this, to be able to fully ease these kind of concerns. And we can see that this has already reflected in the weekly Gallup poll in Korea for the presidents. From March through May, we could see that President Lee's approval ratings remain above 60%. But after ever recorded in this polls. So I think President Lee is clearly aware that his support among the public is beginning to erode. And through today's press conference, I think he want to give the public further explanations about the various challenges facing his government and trying to address some of these growing concerns.
0: Right, indeed. Colin, as Chen-hao said, this particular conference follows the president's lowest approval rating since taking the top office. What are your observations on the ground with regard to the current public sentiment?
2: Yes, he's certainly in damage control mode. Everybody knows it. No one knows it better than he himself. But it is also well known, or it's considered in South Korean political history, that if a president's approval ratings fall down to the 30s, he's probably not going to dig himself out of that. Now, who knows? He might be able to do it. It's entirely possible. His party itself is in a strong position, but he is in a dangerous place as far as his personal, individual approval rating goes. And one reason for that is, well, you can see many laid out on Korean social media in response to this press conference. I mean, item after item, you know, why didn't he address this? That wasn't a real answer. And he did, of course, he was firm about a few things, not sending troops out to the Strait of Hormuz, not extending his term or not changing the constitution to make that possible. So, yeah, he answered those questions. But as for other issues, it was a vaguer sort of it was a very political press conference, shall we say, and he is, of course, a politician, which is a fact that I think the South Korean public discovers anew with each of their presidents, that they are indeed politicians, and they do employ the same strategies politicians everywhere do. But one substantive critique of Lee Jae-myung, even by his supporters, is that he hasn't really addressed certain issues that have been most pressing to ordinary Koreans or to the middle class. No issue more than housing, which always means the cost of housing in Seoul when you're speaking of South Korea. And, you know, there have been, here his party have sometimes addressed it obliquely, sometimes in a very non-serious fashion. So I think Lee Jae-myung himself, but more so his wing of the Korean political class, is seen as out of touch, as not really understanding what the concerns are of ordinary people in Korea, what the pressures are on them, and sort of being concerned with a suite of other issues not really related to their interests. And so, you know, it's funny. You think about the South Korean political class, and they're all right here in Seoul. They're not far from the people whose lives they should be providing for to some degree or another. They're not off somewhere else. They're not behind. They're not like American politicians who are very far removed from the American public. They're right here, and yet somehow they're

0: But only two are from foreign journalists. One was from the AFP, who asked about the possibility of dialogue between North Korea and the United States. President Lee said it was too clearly to say whether such dialogue would resume, but he said that it would be much easier for North Korea and the United States to resume dialogue than for the North and the South to do so, and that could also make the inter-Korean dialogue possible. And he also said that there was no need to see this as Korean passing. Instead, he mentioned that South Korea should act as a pacemaker role, creating the conditions for North Korea and the United States to engage in the direct dialogue. He believes that this could be a more effective way at this point to improve the situation on the Korean Peninsula. We're going to talk about this more later. The other foreign journalist was from Bloomberg, asking the questions about the South Koreans' investment in the United States. President Lee revealed that the negotiation over the South Korean investment in the United States indeed are almost complete, but there are some parts of the deal that he finds very difficult to accept. And he said that these two countries are still discussing the details, and stressed that South Korea will only pursue projects that make commercial sense and the national interest extremely important. And most of the time in the press conference was devoted to domestic issues, as I mentioned. And one thing was quite noticeable today was President Lee's mood, because he didn't appear as cheerful as he had at some of his previous conferences, and his tone were really like more seriously and more heavy and more low, and there were fewer smiles and moments of humor.
1: Right, I see. Colin, this particular conference also included real-time comments from the public. What are your thoughts with regard to his attempt to better communicate with members of the ordinary people here?
2: Yes, I think this is in keeping with what Lee Jae-myung was trying to do even before he was really fully campaigning for president. This idea he was going to be directly in communication with the public, was going to be available to them pretty much at all times, responding to them, open to questions, and able to answer. Of course, this is a sensibility forged in the digital era, you could say the internet era, where he really does make a lot of social media posts, and I think I'd be getting headaches if I were his his communications director sometimes. But he has tried to keep this up. It hasn't been a promise not delivered on, that he will communicate more directly. But it is illustrative of how I think the relationship South Koreans have to their president is, it seems, quite unlike the one that Americans have to the U.S. president, in that there is not that sense of direct communication. In the U.S., you've elected this president indirectly to begin with, but as a representative, and maybe you won't elect him again. As we say, the South Korean president has one term, and so far it's going to stay that way, it seems. But there's really no, there's no other choice, really. Either re-elect him or don't. Here, it's quite different, as we've seen in recent years of South Korean history. The public seems to have more the attitude of, we put you in power, and we can take you away from power, we can take you out of power, and they've been known to do that on occasion. But it is, yes, it is a more direct relationship. It even was before Lee Jae-myung took office. This didn't begin with him by any means. He's just harnessed it, you could say. But it does explain, it goes some way to explaining another phenomenon that I think strikes Western observers as notable, for better or for worse, is just how quickly a president loses favor with the public, just how quickly their approval rating drops, or can drop, or you could say more bluntly, how quickly the public can turn on a president here. And so that, I think, has something to do with it. The relationship is sometimes just, there's just not enough distance for it to be healthy sometimes.
1: With regard to the foreign policy, Chen Hao, President Lee Jae-myung was very clear in stating that there would be no involvement of South Korean soldiers in the war in the Middle East. Right. Could you tell us a bit more about that?
0: Yeah, so he emphasized today on the conference that there will be no troop deployment that involves or intervenes in the war, and this principle will continue to be upheld. However, he also pointed out that the Chonghae unit has already been deployed to protect South Korean citizens and also the shipping routes, including against the threats such as piracy. So he said that the government is now considering and carefully weighing whether to strengthen that rule or not. And on the other hand, on the possibility of dialogue between like North Korea and the United States, as we mentioned earlier, President Lee said it is still difficult to say, but he also suggests that given North Korea's current refusal to engage in the dialogue with South Korea,

0: Now, the Seoul could use the potential U.S. and North Korea dialogue as a starting point for eventually reopening inter-Korean talks. Overall, I think the current situation is quite challenging for President Lee himself. Let's take the Strait of Hormuz issue, for example. As the conflict continues, disruptions to the transportations of the natural resources could push up international oil prices and have a very negative impact on South Korea's economy. And at the same time, the United States is continuing to put pressure on South Korea and asking Seoul to provide support, putting President Lee in a very difficult position, I believe. But if South Korea actually sent troops to support the United States, that could also trigger another opposition from his progressive supporters at home. And also, and on the other hand, North Korea, meanwhile, South Korea has repeatedly sent conciliatory signals, friendly signals to Pyongyang. But so far, till now, there has been no positive response from Kim Jong-un, from other North Korean officials. That makes it very difficult for President Lee to play the kind of diplomatic role that former President Moon Jae-in once played, actively bringing Washington and Pyongyang together and use that diplomatic process to raise South Korea's profile internationally. So at least for now, I think President Lee has relatively very small space, small room, little room to maneuver on the diplomatic front.
1: Right. With regard to domestic politics, Chen Hao, what did you say about tensions within the ruling party and perhaps the pace of his reform agenda?
0: Yeah, so one major issue about this is the possibility of revising the constitution. President Lee and the Democratic Party appear to be considering changing the current system from a single five-year term to a four-year term with re-election. Some people have argued that if the constitution is changed like that, President Lee could seek another term in office in the future. But at today's press conference, he directly rejected that idea and saying that this should not happen and stressed that he has no intention of seeking another term under such a system. He also said that over the past year, he has been so focused on getting things done that he failed to pay much attention to some of other problems created along the way and other opinions. He said that he would continue to listen more carefully to the public opinion. At the same time, he acknowledged that reforms will inevitably face strong opposition from those people whose existing interests could be affected. He said that he understands those concerns and that his government will have more dialogue and more respect to different opinions. But he also made clear that the government will not stop the reform. I think the key challenge now is how President Lee and the ruling party respond to different opinions, including those of opposition party and people who oppose these reforms. Because it appears that President Lee wants to push this wide range of major and in some cases quite far-reaching institutional reforms. And as he does have the political strength to now the majority of in the National Assembly. And President Lee and the party might believe that the conservatives, the People Power Party, have still not moved on from the controversy surrounding the declaration of martial law, the crisis. But I think many progressive and centrist voters and supporters may also have concerns about the government's reform agenda, the plan, as well as dissatisfaction with the current economic situation. So how the president and the ruling party respond to these different kind of voices will be a very important issue going forward. Can they accept different opinions, make some compromises, and show enough goodwill for people to see that, oh, the reform can indeed move forward in a more moderate way instead of being too radical? That might be crucial if the government wants to push ahead with its reform without creating the backlash that could ultimately hurt itself.
1: Right. And speaking about important issues, Colin, I'd like to circle back to something you mentioned earlier. Housing. It's a very important issue here in South Korea. It carries quite a bit of weight, this as well as that of education. Would you like to explain why that is the case here?
2: Yes. I mean, they're not just political issues, but they're national obsessions. And I think any foreign observer who's been here, no matter how little time, can see that in society, can see how much people fixate on education and housing. In large part, I would say, because these are both tied in with the Korean vision of the good life, shall we say, or the modern South Korean vision of what the good life is. Access to that is gained through education, specifically through going to one of the right schools, or ideally the number one school. And from there, well, how do you know you've made it? If you live in the right neighborhood, if you're in the right brand of apartment building, in the right part of, ideally Gangnam, not far from where we are now, one of those neighborhoods. But, you know, there are a few different definitions of, you know, where is good to live, where is good to go to school. But to a Westerner, especially to an American, there is a remarkable agreement, or synchronization, I should say, in Korean society. You know, you want to go to Seoul National, you want to live in Gangnam, to show that you've made it in Korean society. At least that's how it stands right now. And these are limited goods. There's limited access to these goods. And it's very common in the discourse here to see the government as controlling access to those goods, as being able to open or close access to the housing market or to higher education at will. That is not necessarily true. That's not how the state of affairs necessarily is, but it's how a lot of people see it. And they will blame the government if they themselves find themselves shut out of the right housing or the right education as they see it. To focus on housing, I did see a graph recently being sent around listing off the 10 most expensive cities for cost of living in the world. Seoul wasn't on there, which didn't surprise me much, but then I saw the 10 most expensive cities only in terms of housing. Seoul's number one. New York wasn't on there. So that tells you something right there. The cost of housing is far, far greater than the general cost of living here, which tells you that it's a bubble. I mean, it's not something everybody will agree on, but Korean housing, Seoul housing, keeps rising. There's always been, almost in the entire history of the development of South Korea, there's been a belief that Seoul housing always goes up. And presidents are under pressure to create an economic environment under which housing in Seoul does always go up, because it's a big part of household investment. It's a big part of Koreans' wealth, is Seoul real estate. But at the same time, the more expensive it gets, the higher the value, the more shut out everybody who's not on that ladder, that property ladder, is. So it's something unenviable if you're Lee Jae-myung or any other president to try to make it seem anyway like you're going to lower housing prices in Seoul, you're going to raise supply, but at the same time not harm the value of existing owned housing stock. And I mean, we do have to admit, one day this bubble's going to burst. Maybe not tomorrow, maybe not next week, maybe not in 20 years, but it's going to happen. And I don't envy whoever's the president of South Korea when that day comes. I really don't.
1: This particular press conference, Chen Hao, follows, of course, the end of the Korea Central Asia Summit, the inaugural Korea Central Asia Summit that ended back on Thursday. But the yes. President's diplomatic endeavors continue next week as he's scheduled to attend the UN General Assembly, as well as visit Mexico. Could these diplomatic events, do you suppose, affect public rating here?
0: For my personal opinion, I don't think so. In the past, yes, indeed, like we can see, like South Korean presidents often use the diplomacy, especially overseas visits, to raise their profile internationally or to divert attention from problems domestically with domestic politics. But from my opinion, from my observation, this year, since President Yoon Suk-yeol's period, the international diplomatic exposure has no longer provided the same kind of political boost or effect. As I mentioned earlier, that South Korea currently has very limited leverage when it comes to North Korea, as well as on a number of other diplomatic issues. If diplomacy could serve as a tool to restore a president's popularity, then President Lee's trips to, we can see that he already visited like South America, and you also mentioned like Central Asia over the past 2 months, and should have given him his approval rating a significant boost, but that hasn't happened eventually. So I think the more important challenge for President Lee is how to address the various problems at home and domestically and ease the concerns of the South Korean public.
1: Right. Colin, this is an impromptu question. Do you suppose the power of Korea's soft power over in Mexico perhaps gives the president a warm welcome there?
2: It doesn't. It won't hurt. I think anything Korean succeeds in Mexico now, and indeed Latin America as a whole. It's kind of obvious why the K-pop scene would work over there, why the music would, and dramas as well share a certain emotional sensibility. The food, too, but there was also a Korean novel few years ago, The Wizard Bakery, that hit specifically in Spanish-speaking markets. And I think, you know, there's still even frontiers within Mexico and Latin America to explore. So, you know, as everywhere else, don't just focus on the the poppiest of pop culture. I think there's other elements of Korean culture that could really do well out there, better than people think. But, you know, there's always this conversation about wanting K-culture, Hallyu, to succeed in the U.S. or in Western Europe. But there are certain markets out there that I think are maybe more promising in the long run.
1: Right, I see. I'm afraid that's all the time we have. Khalid, we'll end it there. Thank you so much for your time and your thoughts.
2: Thank you very much.
1: Chinhao, thank you very much for your insights.
0: Thank you.
1: Right, on that note, we end Press Perspective for this week. Have a great weekend. Do join us again next Monday, same time, of course, for more discussions on South Korea's diplomatic endeavors.

0: Korea Initiative.
1: The future is already in motion. Intelligence redesigns reality. Life expands beyond limits. Culture moves the world. Our vision reaches into the infinite. Together, we will go even further.
0: The K Initiative.

He bursts into laughter upon unexpectedly discovering an incense burner on a street in Insado. What made him laugh was none other than a replica of the Celadon incense burner with openwork geometric design, often hailed as the pinnacle of Goryeo Celadon. Its clear, luminous jade green glaze, and even the three adorable rabbits supporting the burner. At first glance, it seems quite convincing, but it cannot escape his keen eye. Perhaps, unable to support the burner, the rabbits and the replica are oversized and clumsy. In reality, the rabbits on the authentic piece are as small as the joints of an adult's finger. They have borne the weight of layered lotus petals and an openwork blade for over 1,000 years. This incense burner is also considered a masterpiece that showcases the refined and exceptional craftsmanship of the Goryeo dynasty. Each delicate petal was individually shaped and attached, and the precise openwork technique, carved to allow incense smoke to rise like drifting clouds, stands as clear evidence. Above all, it embodies a remarkable sense of balance that is difficult to perfectly recreate even with modern techniques. It is, in essence, a complete convergence of the decorative techniques of its time. It can be imitated, but never truly matched, the unwavering dedication of Goryeo artisans. The laughter in Insado may well have been the most honest expression of awe for the extraordinary artistic spirit of our ancestors, so far ahead of their time.

0: Deep underwater, with almost zero visibility, a sense of tension lingers even above the surface. The busy workers lift unidentified objects from the sea. What could they be? And who are these people? The sea off Sonyudo Island in Gunsan, Jeollabuk-do Province, the site of underwater excavation of sunken artifacts. From prehistoric stone daggers to Joseon-era white porcelain, a total of 16,178 artifacts have been discovered here so far. Why are so many diverse artifacts spanning different periods being found here?
1: 일단 선사시대 거는 아까도 보셨지만 마제석검 편이 하나 나왔고 또 삼국시대 토기하고 그리고 이제 기화편도 나왔고 이제 고려시대 청자 그리고 이제 중국제 자기가 나왔죠. 그 다양한 유물이 나오는 거는 이쪽 그 고군산군도 일대가 예전부터 선사시대부터 그러니까 중요한 항로였다.
0: Since the Goryeo period, Sonyudo Island has played a key role along the West Sea shipping routes. At the nearby Oryongmyo Shrine, people prayed for the safety and success of trading ships. The Cultural Heritage Administration has been conducting underwater heritage excavations in this area since 2021, and numerous artifacts have been found so far. Today, the press is briefed on the latest developments and future plans of the underwater heritage investigation. As most of the work takes place underwater, the excavation process involves many hurdles.
1: 여러 사람은 한꺼번에 들어갈 수 없고 또 물속이란 특수성 때문에 또 이거 아무나 또 못 들어가거든요. 또 전문적으로 또 잠수할 수 있는 사람이 들어가야 하기 때문에 이제 그런 제약 조건이 많이 있죠. 그래서 육상 발굴보다는 확실히 난이도도 어렵고 여건도 좋지 않고.
0: The artifact discovered today with much effort is a deer antler. A piece of wood believed to be part of a ship's oar was also found.

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Whoever wears the crown must bear its weight. What did the weight of the golden crown mean to the rulers of Silla 1500 years ago? When it was first excavated, the golden crown was found flattened and folded into a cone shape, covering the face of the deceased. This dazzling artifact, was it merely a funerary object placed to guard the tomb, or a true crown that once stood at the very peak of living power? Those who believe it was worn point to its tree-shaped ornaments, arguing that silver was mixed in, allowing the decorations to stand firm without bending. The exact purpose remains unknown, a symbol of royal authority and life, and as a final gesture of respect, being placed over the face to honor him with the highest form of tribute. The gold belt discovered alongside the crown likewise attests to the sacred authority of its wearer. Each shimmering gold plate is etched with symbols of authority. The golden crown and belt hallmarks of Silla's golden age and flourishing renaissance still rate an enduring golden presence today. Only those who bore its weight could possess the Silla's crown and belt, a dazzling testament to Silla's enduring legacy.

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0: Bring news just for you. I'm Isujin, and this is News Generation. Joining us today is Cheska.
1: So happy to be here today.
0: Happy to have you, and also Fabio's with us.
2: Same for me, thank you very much.
0: And both are here to speak on behalf of people in their 20s and 30s. So today we're going to talk about an ingredient at the heart of none other than our favorite Korean cuisine. Something that for many Koreans, a meal just doesn't feel complete without. From a simple bowl of rice to fried rice, rice cakes, all kinds of rice-based dishes, it's hard to escape rice in Korea. But with eating habits changing, are Koreans still eating rice as often as they do now? So let's take a closer look at just how much rice is actually making its way onto our plates. So, Cheska, what kinds of rice-based dishes or snacks do you eat usually?
1: Well, first of all, you said the rice-eating consumption has changed, but I'm dressed in rice today.
0: As right. I do see the vision.
1: To demonstrate my love for rice, I am a huge fan of, first of all, rice cake, tteok in Korea. I always have a stack stored in the fridge. So I have something from plain rice cake, which is called gare tteok, and you sort of fry them and then dip it in honey. Mm. It's also good. Oh. And then I have the sukge tteok, which is made out of mugwort. Mm-hmm. Those are really good. Now there's gultteok, there's honey rice cake. They have the honey filling in it. And sometimes, and I hope our viewers try it, top it with Greek yogurt. Ooh, it is so good.
2: Sounds amazing.
1: It is so good. Freeze the yogurt just a little bit and then top it with gultteok. It's like eating like a yogurt ice cream with like mochi, but even better.
2: But if you free fry it, like if you actually fry it, do you get like a crispy surface?
1: Yes!
2: And then is it like very sticky.
1: See, I love Fabio because when we talk about food, we always align.
2: That sounds amazing, honestly.
1: And there's a saying in Korean that 한국인은 밥심, which means Korean power comes from rice.
0: And that shows how important rice has been in our culture and also our diet. Mm-hmm. So Fabio, what about you? How do you feel about rice?
2: I'm also trying to fit the theme. This is like my look of the rice before being washed.
0: Oh, I see.
1: I was going to say, that's not rice that I know of. Okay.
2: But then
1: or
2: again,
1: barley.
2: Yes, exactly. When I'm getting very, very lazy and I just want to eat something very fast, I go to the convenience store and they have these hukmipap. So it's the very famous like purple color type of rice. I think it tastes amazing. And then they have a lot of naengdong bokkeumbap, which are the frozen stir-fried rice packages. And I have them all the time with a smoked duck. It's my favorite recipe. And then again, I used to cook kimari a lot back in Spain too. And what I would use is this type of like rice paper instead of flour. And so it becomes
0: so
2: a little
0: creative.
2: Bit more healthy. Yes.
0: Yeah. How do you make it? Is it? Do you put the same ingredients?
2: So once you wrap it with the kim, which is the seaweed, then you wrap it with just rice paper.
0: Does it stick together easily?
2: And then it sticks together very easily. You just stir fry it for a few minutes and it gets very crispy and very nice.
0: So thank you for that mini cooking lesson for both. For both of you, actually.
1: Mine is simpler.
0: So it's not just a taste. Many are also finding Korean rice products to be convenient, also versatile, and even a little healthier. And that's why we're going to talk more about this. But first, let's take a look at the screen.
3: Rice has been a staple of the Korean diet for centuries, deeply woven into the country's food culture and everyday meals. But while rice consumption per person in Korea has been steadily declining, demand for Korean rice products is actually growing overseas. From rice snacks and rice cakes to instant meals and other processed foods, Korean rice is finding new fans around the world. So today on News Generation, we're taking a closer look at which Korean rice-based products are especially popular, what gives Korean rice a competitive edge in overseas markets, and which rice products our guests think you absolutely have to try.
0: Just as we saw in a video, rice may have a smaller place on Korean dinner tables, but it's gaining popularity around the world. Amid the continued global popularity of Korean food, Korean rice is emerging as one of its rising stars. Mm-hmm. So, but why is Korean rice suddenly gaining popularity overseas, Cheska?
1: Yeah, so what's really interesting is, according to the data, even though Korea's staple diet has been rice historically and traditionally, per capita rice consumption has continued to go down. down because they're now being replaced with more diverse diet like bread, pastries, pasta, and many other diverse options. In fact, 2 years ago, Koreans consumed only about 56 kilograms of rice per person, which is roughly half the amount consumed 30 years ago. But now looking at the global data, and we see something far more interesting because the rest of the world seems to not get enough of it. So exports of rice products have been on the rise, turning rice into the star of K-food. So let's quickly take a look at the stats. So according to the Ministry of Agriculture, export has grown over the past year. So if we start with 2019, approximate figures, we started with about $50 million, and in 2 years, it doubled.
0: Wow.
1: And now we fast forward to 2024, and we reached approximately about $300 million, and this figure is actually projected to grow more. So even though the consumption in Korea is declining, the world consumption for rice just continues to explode.
0: Right, so like you said, it is interesting that while Koreans are technically eating less rice, the rest of the world seems to be developing a bigger appetite for it.
1: Literally.
0: Right. And this overseas interest isn't limited to processed products. Demand for Korean-grown rice itself is also growing. So this is a big question. What makes Korean rice stand out from other types of rice? Because we see rice in other cultures
2: right.
0: as well.
2: I think it has a lot to do with the type of rice that is being used. So in Korea, they mostly use the Japonica variety. So the grain itself is a little bit thicker, it's bigger, and then once you cook it, it becomes glossy. It's very soft and it also gets very sticky. However, for example, in most Western countries, I feel like the indica rice variety is a lot more common, with types like, for example, basmati rice or wild rice or even jasmine rice. So what are the properties of this type of rice? Well, the grain tends to be a little bit longer, it's a little bit drier, and so it just becomes less sticky. I would say that the indica rice most of the time is pretty good, but you would need a sauce or some type of spice to make it a little bit more exciting. However, with Korean rice, one thing that I really notice is that the more you eat it, even if you eat it without a sauce, it kind of feels a little bit sweet.
1: I knew you were going to
2: It feels very good to the mouth.

0: with ready to eat, like frozen kimbap and frozen fried rice that are beat with current consumer trends. They're healthy, they're affordable, and they're ready to go. They're very quick. And now even rice noodles and rice-based pasta are becoming increasingly popular because alongside the classics that we know of, the tteokguk, the rice cake soup, and the tteokbokki, which is like the street food with the spicy rice cake. In fact, in American stores, you see a lot of Korean brands stacked under healthy options as well because a lot of Americans prioritize gluten-free option for health reasons.
1: Right.
0: And rice just makes it a lot easier for Western consumers to choose something and still have the taste and the fulfillment as well. Yeah.
2: I'm glad you point out how it's seen as a healthy option. Mm. It's actually went a report where to a bakery that would make bread from rice. And the reason why he was saying it was becoming so popular, especially among the older generation, was because it's so easy, it's easier to digest.
0: Yes, I've heard that too, definitely.
2: Right. Yeah. Mm-hmm. So from familiar staples like instant rice and tteokbokki to newer products like rice noodles and pasta, it seems Korean rice is finding its way into just about every kind of food. And Korean rice isn't just being turned into meals, it's also making its way into drinks and snacks. Mm. So what are some Korean rice-based drinks and snacks that are becoming really popular, Fabio?
1: I remember the first time I went to the market in Sokcho. I saw these huge bottles that they were selling. It was like a special type of traditional drink. And then I figured out that it was shikke. Okay.
0: Ah,
1: and shikke tastes so good. It's a type of like very sweet rice drink.
0: Yes.
1: And I even read an article the other day about a shikke master in Korea who created a rice grain free shikke, and it has become quite popular overseas too, apparently. And then of course we have other drinks like makgeolli, which would be of course alcoholic drinks. And sometimes they have even special flavors. So I find that to be very, very exciting. Right. And of course snacks, every type of, you know, cookies, anything you can find at the convenience store. Sometimes you might be surprised to see that in the ingredients they actually have rice included. I saw, for example, yogurt, like rice yogurt the other day, and that for me, honestly, that is quite exotic. I'm not sure if from a Korean perspective that is quite normal, but I was like, why is this rice? You know, what is the concept behind this? So I found that to be, you know, very, very exciting. And overall, I feel like rice is just at the heart of Korean cuisine, and it's pretty much everywhere. And once you live here, you get to realize that, you know, it has a lot of importance.
2: Right, and I'm glad you mentioned shikke because that's such a big part of Korean tradition as well.
1: Right.
2: And I know you don't eat sugar, and I know there's actually like a low sugar option for it as well.
1: Is there?
2: So you can really enjoy rice in a plethora of very healthy ways. So.
1: Oh, that's impressive. That's so good.
0: You're missing out on life.
2: Right. So Korean rice is making its way into everything from meals and snacks to drinks, and that versatility seems to be a big part of its appeal. And there's so many ways to enjoy Korean rice. We wanted to know which ones our viewers love the most. So we asked our viewers on the IDN News YouTube channel, which Korean rice-based food do you like the most? And here's what the results showed. So when asked about which ones they would like the most, 63% chose rice dishes such as kimbap and fried rice, making them the clear favorite. Rice cakes and tteokbokki came next at 22%, followed by drinks such as shikke and makgeolli at 10%, while rice snacks and puffed rice accounted for 5%. So it's pretty clear that when it comes to Korean rice, our viewers are most excited about dishes they can enjoy as a full meal. Kimbap and fried rice were the clear winners, showing that the classics still have the strongest appeal. And coming up, we'll hear from a Gen Z guest from Vietnam about their take on Korean rice-based foods. That's coming up right after the break, so don't go anywhere.
3: 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Make a new type of news with us.
2: Joining us now is Uen from Vietnam, who's here to share her thoughts on Korean rice and also rice-based foods. So hello, thank you so much for connecting with us today.
4: Yeah, hello, thank you for having me.
2: All right, so how did you first discover Korean rice-based food, and how do you think Korean rice personally compares to Vietnamese rice? Because I know rice is also a big part of Vietnamese culture as well.
4: So actually, I don't really remember like a specific moment when I first discovered Korean rice-based food, because for me, it was already quite familiar to me growing up in Vietnam. And I had seen and tried food like kimbap and rice cake from a young age. So Since

0: Rice is also like such an important part of Vietnamese food culture. They first didn't feel like completely unfamiliar to me. And I think the main difference I noticed is that Korean rice is generally softer and stickier, while Vietnamese rice tend to be longer and fluffier. So yeah, I think that texture and the way rice is are quite different between two countries.
1: So we've heard that there are increasing number of Korean products that are being exported. We're curious, are there any popular item, Korean rice products that are popular in Vietnam?
0: I think Korean rice products are actually like more familiar in Vietnam than people might expect. Like the most popular one is the Korean sweet rice drink, the Achim Hetsai. Yeah, I remember that. Yeah, I drink it when I still a child, and it's really like easy to find because it's available like not only in a large supermarket but even in a small grocery store. Yeah, and recently today, like also kimbap and tteokbokki are much more popular, especially among young people, because like convenience store like JS25 and 7-Eleven like have made this Korean food boom. Yeah, I think Korean rice-based food have become like part of everyday food culture in Vietnam also, like rather than something people just can only try at Korean restaurant.
2: It's fascinating to see that, these products that are very, very popular in South Korea are now becoming visible in other countries too. So my last question is, what do you think is really driving the popularity of rice products, especially Korean rice products, among young people?
0: Oh, well, I think the popularity of Korean rice product among young people comes from like a combination of familiarity, convenience, and also about curiosity. Like rice is already an important part of everyday food culture in both Korea and Vietnam. So the rice-based products are easy to relate to. In Korea, like product like kimbap and rice ball fit people's busy lifestyle because they are convenient and easy to eat. While in Vietnam, like Korean culture and also the social media can make young people curious about trying this product. So yeah, that's why this product work well with young people as they can feel both familiar and new at the same time.
3: I mean, it's so interesting to hear about how Korean rice and Korean rice products are actually quite accessible in Vietnam. So thank you for sharing that, and thank you for coming on today.
0: Yeah, thank you. Have a great day.
2: Thank
3: Thank
2: you.
3: you. We just heard from a young person from Vietnam about how she discovered Korean rice-based foods, their popularity among Vietnamese consumers, and why they appeal to her generation. But taste and popularity aren't the only factors helping Korean rice make its mark overseas. So what else is giving Korean rice an edge in the global market?
1: So Korea is known for K-food, but one thing that Korea is also known for is high tech. So now we combine them together.
3: Ooh,
1: So
3: what the hell?
1: I know. So recently, they have been receiving positive attention overseas for the innovative rice that has functional ingredients plus a processing technology that is very unique to Korea. So when I read about this, I was like, this is a super rice. So for example, a rice processing company in Hongseong, Chungnam, has developed rice noodles, rice tteokguk, the rice soup, and rice pasta
3: Wow.
1: that can be prepared in just 2 minutes.
2: Just 2 minutes?
1: Just two
3: Wow,
1: minutes
3: that's incredible.
1: using this very specific rice called dodamsal, which is a
2: Wow.
1: variety of rice specifically developed for its potential benefits, hear this, for managing blood sugar and obesity.
3: So not only is it quick and easy to make, it's also healthy.
1: I know.
3: Wow.
1: I know. That's why I was like, this is a super rice.
3: Let
1: This
3: me
1: is a
3: look into
1: rice
3: this.
2: That is
1: revolution.
2: amazing.
1: Yes. The company has reportedly exported these products to around 20 countries, and I hope they add more because I feel like it deserves attention. So this is a perfect example of like how rice is not only becoming global because of K-content or K-culture influence, but making a name for itself and hopefully a new identity and a brand. Yeah.
3: Right, so Korea is not only finding new ways to use rice, but also developing specialized products that meet changing consumer needs around the world. And that innovation isn't limited to the rice itself. It's also about making Korean rice-based foods easier to enjoy. So how is convenience in helping Korean rice products with overseas consumers?
2: Well, you both have lived outside of Korea, right?
4: Yes.
2: Have you tried those packages of rice that you put on the microwave?
4: Yes, I have.
2: Those are really tend to be so bad outside of Korea.
4: Thank you for saying that.
2: Because when I was back in Spain, I used to try those a lot of times, and just cooking rice would be much more convenient. Mm. But the thing about cooking rice is that in the West, we don't really have those rice cookers.
4: Mm.
2: But now living in Korea, I do have a rice cooker. It works perfectly. The rice comes out very good. And still, sometimes I do prefer buying the frozen version of it because it tastes so good. That is my final recommendation. I will talk about it a little bit later. But wow, the products that are already made that are very fast to consume when it comes to rice here in Korea tend to be very, very good. And even the ones that you can put on the microwave are just so high quality.
3: Right. Mm. I wonder how they make it so good. It doesn't feel like microwave food, if that makes sense.
2: Yes, and it's something that you can find absolutely everywhere. If you go to a convenience store, you're going to find, you know, a whole section dedicated to rice. Mm. They tend to be very, very inexpensive.
4: Yes.
2: So around 2,000 won or 3,000 won if they become a little bit more expensive. But wow, the taste is just like out of this world. It's very, very good.
1: Mm. And Fabio, I appreciate you for reminding me of something that I really took for granted, because you reminded me of those American college years when I used to have those microwavable rice and I realized this is not what a rice should taste like.
3: It should not.
1: And here in Korea, they're also good. I completely forgot.
2: And whenever I go to Spain, I realize how difficult it is to cook rice. It's something that I take for granted.
1: It's true.
3: Mm-hmm. So from ready-to-eat meals to the tools used to cook them, convenience and also technology are becoming an important part of the Korean rice experience. So with so many options now available, the big question is, where should someone start if they want to try Korean rice products for the first time? So what Korean rice-based products would you personally recommend?
1: I mean, a big bowl of good Ichon rice or good rice is always good.
3: That's classic.
1: But because I love rice cake, tteok, so much, for those of you who haven't tried, please do. It's like mochi, but 100 times better with the fillings. And there's so many healthy varieties and sweet varieties to choose from. Mm-hmm. There's like ones with pumpkin. There's one with like fruit flavor. You can't go wrong. And also, I would highly recommend rice gelato.
2: Oh, what?
3: I love that.
1: It's game over, because rice already has a very chewy, very milky texture, right? Gelato is supposed to be creamy and chewy. You put those two together, and it's like taking the chewy texture to the max while maintaining a very milky taste without the lactose for those who can't do milk.
3: Right.
1: So it's another healthy option. And there are ones that top it with toast rice, like a cracker on top of the gelato. So please do. That
2: adds
1: the little happiness.
3: And it feels really good when you're eating, because you can feel the rice particles in your mouth.
1: Rice particles, yes.
3: It's like a great experience,
1: It's like a festival in your mouth.
3: Exactly. So what are some of your recommendations, Fabio?
2: Well, if you go to a Korean supermarket, the name is 만능 계란 볶음밥. Okay, I will repeat it. 만능 계란 볶음밥. That is my absolute favorite type of 볶음밥, because it includes a little bit of egg and a little bit of vegetables. And I feel like I'm becoming an ambassador for frozen stir-fried rice.
3: You are.
2: But I'm telling you, it's so convenient. You just have to cook it for like 1 or 2 minutes. And it tastes amazing. And even though I have a rice cooker at home, I decide always to go for the frozen version of it because it just has that type of like little spice and Korean flavor that is very hard to replicate at home.
3: Right, people might be wondering why you're promoting frozen rice, but it's genuinely so good. And they're actually healthy too, because they have a lot of vegetables inside them as well.
2: Exactly. So there's not a lot of like chemicals added to it. Mm. It just feels very natural. And I feel like for a lot of maybe Westerners who might be here in this program, they might be a little bit startled to hear this, because you know, frozen rice is not a thing that is considered healthy or nice in Spain, but in Korea it's so good.
3: Right, so from a staple of the Korean diet to a rising star of Korean food, rice is finding new ways to reach people around the world. With innovative products, familiar flavors, and growing convenience, Korean rice is becoming more than just a side dish. And as Korean food continues to go global, Korean rice may be ready to take an even bigger place at the world's table. And that brings us to the end of today's episode of News Generation. Manusha will be back at 10:30 a.m. Korea time with more stories and discussions. A big thanks to Cheska.
1: Pleasure's always mine. Thank you.
3: And also Fabio.
2: I had a blast. Thank you.
3: And to our viewers, thank you so much for watching. Hopefully we've left you hungry to explore more of what Korean rice has to offer. We are
5: News Generation.
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2: It's not surprising that drama filming sites go on to become major tourist attractions.
1: When we are on the topic of K-pop, we can't leave out idol groups. They are the driving force of K-pop.
2: K-pop idol group members do not only have exceptional singing and dancing skills, but they have the looks too. 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
2: Oh, and Korea also has a lot of music festivals. You can meet musicians of all genres at these events.
1: Exhibitions happen in Korea all year round.
2: 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There's no shortage of musicals, plays, and performances to choose from. So keep an eye on the theater scene.
1: Then there is K-design, blending traditional and modern elements.
2: K-fashion, leading trends.
1: K-beauty, which takes beauty to the next level.
2: K-content receiving praise the world over. Watch it, experience it, and enjoy it!

I'm your DJ Jihee, and this is Culture Crunch. Have you heard of the legendary 2003 K-drama Stairway to Heaven? Now, some of our crunchers may have even been born that year. Well, recently, the drama became popular again in Peru, and the actor Shin Hyun-jun's visit brought huge crowds to the local airport. Now, the power of K-content, even after 23 years, is still pretty amazing, eh? Today on Culture Crunch, we have a special quiz all about K-culture. Now, how well do you really know K-culture? Let's find out together in just a bit. But first, here's our first song. It's 천국의 기억, Memories of Heaven by 장정우.

0: It's time for some fun K-Quiz, Crunch the Game, K! And today we have three challengers. Two of them are new faces, in fact. We have Perrine and Lewis and Maeve. Hi, guys!
1: Hi!
0: How are you? Good?
2: Yeah, good.
0: Looking good. All right, looking a little nervous since it's your first time here on Crunch the K. Yeah. Well, please introduce yourselves to our crunchers, starting with Perrine.
3: Hi, I'm Perrine. I'm from France, and nice to meet you.
0: Nice to meet you.
2: My name's Lewis, all the way from England, and it's really nice to meet you guys today.
0: Nice to meet you, Lewis. Welcome. And Maeve again.
4: Hi, it's me again.
0: Yay, good to have you back.
4: Yay, Maeve from France. Yeah, I'm happy to see you again, guys. Let's go.
0: Yay, let's go. And Maeve, you are the winner for last week as well.
4: Yes.
0: Yeah, we'll see what happens today. But our crunchers, Benny, Steve, and violinist Kim are also joining us today live.
4: Yay.
0: So I hope that you are also ready to solve some of our quizzes that we have prepared today. And if you think you know the answer, please do share them in our YouTube comments as well, okay? All right, so first, how long have each of you been living in Korea for? Perrine?
3: It's been 4 years for me.
0: Oh, okay.
3: Quite long now.
0: Okay. Are you a student?
3: No, I was a student, but now I'm not anymore.
0: Okay.
3: I'm working.
0: All right. You're working. Okay. 4 years.
3: Yes.
0: Not too short, not too long yet, but
3: yeah,
0: like,
3: no. I guess. I quite like it.
0: Yeah.
3: I'm enjoying.
0: That's good.
3: I don't want to go back to France.
0: All right.
3: Please keep me.
0: All right. And what about you, Lewis?
2: For me, I've been here about 6.5 years now.
0: Ooh.
2: I work in entertainment and do a lot of like entertainment news articles and voice acting.
0: And voice acting too.
2: Yeah.
0: Oh, interesting. Okay. And article like writing. You work as a writer too.
2: Yeah,
0: a
2: writer. Right? Yeah.
0: Ah, okay. Interesting. All right. And Maeve, can you remind us how long have
4: well,
0: you
4: Well, compared
0: have been?
4: To you guys, I feel like a baby. It's been like 2.5 years,
0: yeah.
4: 3 years mm-hmm. around that time.
0: Right.
4: And I'm working as an actress, singer, model sometimes.
0: All right. Three very talented people right there. Well, what brought you to Korea, Lewis, in the beginning?
2: I'll be honest, kind of by accident.
0: Oh.
2: My plan originally was to go to New Zealand, but then we had coronavirus. And I was ready to come away, and Korea was the only place open.
0: Really?
2: So I embarked on the working holiday, first of all, and planned like 1 year, and then I'll move on after. But, you know, I got to know the culture, the people, sort of like how safe everything is. And that's why I've stayed for like 6.5 years.
0: Oh, wow.
2: So,
0: that's amazing.
2: Yeah.
0: Like how you came here by accident.
2: Yeah, right.
0: And you found it nice.

0: like love France or the idea of France, and we're like, don't go there. Same vibe.
1: Exactly the same.
2: I think so. It's pretty similar.
1: Well, all right. Well, you haven't had lunch yet, guys, right?
3: No. I'm feeling hungry.
2: Yeah, we're feeling pretty peckish, hungry. Do you like sandwiches?
1: Yeah.
4: Yes.
3: I do.
2: Mm. You do? You all of you?
1: Yeah.
2: Oh, that's good. Very, very good. Because this week's theme is, in fact, random sandwich.
1: Oh.
2: All right. So we have 7 sandwich ingredients prepared for you. And in each round, we'll reveal one ingredient, and only the person who gets the question right gets that ingredient for that sandwich. Get it?
0: Okay. Who wants just plain bread?
2: Exactly. That is exactly right. So in the end, you'll get a real sandwich made with exactly the ingredients you won through each of the quizzes that you got correct. And we will see who makes a perfect sandwich in the end. But you might also end up eating just a piece of bread. You know, without any.
0: It's fine. We're French. We love bread.
4: It's okay for us. Yes.
2: Okay. Well, I hope you make a perfect sandwich, any of you. All right. So let's reveal our first ingredient of random sandwich then. Ready?
0: Yes.
4: Yes.
2: All right. So the first ingredient is bread. It's the most iconic and basic part of any sandwich, I guess. Now, Korean has many interesting words to describe the weather and sky. What native Korean word describes dark, overcast weather that looks like it's about to rain? Now, you have to write your answer on the board.
0: Yeah,
2: okay?
0: I was going to say, wait, we're not ready.
2: Get your boards ready, and your options are number one, 춥춥하다. Number two, 꾸물꾸물하다. Number three, 늘늘하다. So number one, 춥춥하다. Number two, 꾸물꾸물하다. Number three, 늘늘하다. Write your answers on the board. Ready? All right, show us your boards. Perrine, number two. Lewis, number one. And Maeve, number two. All right. And the correct answer is number two. Woo! Perrine and Maeve got them correct.
0: Go. French team.
2: So you earned a bread. All right, for the sandwich.
0: Yeah.
2: Good start.
0: The bread for the French.
2: Yes. The bread for the French. Great job. Okay. So 꾸물꾸물하다 is a native Korean word used when the sky is very cloudy and gloomy as well. Or when light is dim too. Okay. So for example, you would say the weather has been quite 꾸물꾸물하다 lately, okay? And be careful not to confuse it with 꾸물꾸물하다. 꾸 and 꾸, they sound pretty similar, but they're different. They are hard to pronounce as foreigners, I know. But 꾸물꾸물하다, this one, this describes someone moving or doing something very slowly, like 꾸물거리다, 꾸물꾸물. Okay. And 춥춥하다, which you said was the answer, describes behavior that is messy, very shameless, or lacking decency.
3: Oh. It's been too hot. That's why I went for number one.
2: Oh, like 춥다, 춥춥하다. Yeah. Okay. All right. And number three, 늘늘하다, means having plenty of something, such as time or quantity, like 늘늘하다, having an abundant quantity of anything, and is listed as a standard word in North Korea, in fact. Yeah. 늘늘하다. Okay, some new native Korean words and even a North Korean word added to your dictionary right there. All right, so how is the weather in Korea, I guess, different from back home?
4: Well, it's pretty similar to France.
2: Yeah. Four seasons.
4: Yes, but I would say that the summer is stronger, like more hot, and the winter.
0: More extreme.
4: Yeah, more
2: is
4: extreme.
2: It?
0: Yeah, and actually autumn in France is not the perfect season.
4: True.
0: It's like so depressing.
4: Yes.
0: Summer is the best season in France because it's sunny. Like it's kind of close to autumn in Korea. It's sunny but not too hot usually because this year we had many heat waves.
2: Right.
0: But that's not normal. Mm. Usually it's very nice and people are enjoying. And it's more like autumn is more like rainy and starting to be cold and it's depressing. It's like, oh, summer. summer is over. Now it's just like getting less light and yeah.
4: But it depends also where you are.

0: living in France.
1: Oh yeah, I'm from the, we're from the north, so it's more rainy than in the south.
0: It's always gray.
2: Okay, so the north is a little cooler, colder.
1: Yes. And more rain, close to the ocean.
2: And more rain. Well, I've actually been to France, like Paris, in summer and winter as well, and I love the weather, both of them.
1: Yeah, winter is very cool. It's a bit like chilly, but it's not that cold.
2: It was super cold though.
1: Really?
2: Yeah, it was super
1: cold.
2: Well,
1: compared to Korea.
2: Yeah, I guess. Korea can get really cold. But because I was a traveler, it felt somehow like colder with like less clothes and everything. But the vibes were just nice. But what about in England?
3: Well, of course, you know, we have lovely weather. It's always hot, always sunny. Uh-huh. But on a serious note, no, it can be quite rainy, like drizzly rain.
2: Yeah.
3: Although this year has been really hot as well.
2: Yeah.
3: But I guess like the weather is not as extreme as it is in Korea. So it's a bit more comfortable, I guess.
2: Yeah, okay. It's not too extreme, but always gloomy on average.
3: Gloomy, depressing.
2: Drizzly, yeah.
3: Great. Okay.
2: I guess like having four seasons is pretty good. Like having that change. What's your favorite kind of weather or season?
1: Right now. Yeah, like the weather, how it's like sunny but not too hot, and there's like a little bit of wind just to refresh. I love that.
2: In the morning and evening you have that cool breeze.
0: Yes.
2: In the daytime it's like warm enough, you know, to do anything outside. Okay.
1: I love it.
2: Would you agree?
0: Yes. Same. Yes.
2: Yeah.
0: I also like when it's like just slightly raining.
2: Me too.
0: Because of the sound of the rain. But
2: it's
0: only
2: romantic.
0: If I can stay home.
2: Oh,
0: if I have to go outside,
2: yeah,
0: I'm like,
2: me too, me too. If you have to have like an umbrella and walk in the rain. Okay.
3: I'd say before coming to Korea, summer. Hands down, summer, sit outside, lovely. But I've changed my mind, and I also agree this kind of weather is much nicer.
2: Yeah, because summer in Korea can get pretty...
1: So humid.
2: Very humid.
0: Terrible.
2: Scorching hot.
0: Yeah. Never get used to it.
2: You have to get used to it.
1: I think I've never sweat like this in my life.
2: Yeah.
1: I just go out of my house and I'm like, damn, I'm like wet. What the heck? And I thought it was like people exaggerating, but it was actually true. No. So I was like, okay, I agree.
2: Yeah.
1: I understand.
2: You've experienced it firsthand. All right. Okay, so moving on to the next ingredient then. Ready?
3: Okay.
0: Yes.
2: All right. So the next ingredient is ketchup. The sweet and sour ketchup. Now, in Korea, it's common to eat spicy food to relieve stress or blow off steam, they say. So people even say, let's have something spicy and de-stress, okay? But there are also some myths about Korea's love of spicy food. Now, which statement about Korea's spicy food culture is not true would be the question. And your options are, number one, eating spicy food when stressed has become a common way to relieve stress. Number two, eating extremely spicy food and sharing or challenging others on social media has become popular. Number three, during the Joseon Dynasty, both the royal family and ordinary people ate cheongyang chili peppers, cheongyang gochu, to beat the summer heat. Now, which one is not true about Korea's spicy food culture? Please write your answers on your boards. Now, number one, two, or three? And crunchers, give us your answers too. Have you written them down? Number one, two, or three, which statement is not true about Korea's spicy food culture? All right, show us your board. Flip them around. All right. Oh, so once again, Lewis wrote something different from Perrine and Maeve. Now, Perrine and Maeve wrote three, and Lewis wrote one. And the correct answer is number three.
4: Oh,
2: good job, guys. So Maeve and Perrine, you earned yourselves some ketchup for your sandwich.
1: Yay, because
3: I'm not hungry.
1: You want air. I thought that
2: I'm sure you are.
1: I thought it was kind of trick like, because it's written royal family and ordinary people. And I know that at the time, pepper was so rare and so expensive.
0: Ooh. It was not for everyone.
1: So I thought, and it came from China, if I'm right.
2: Oh.
1: Like the gochujang.
2: Uh-huh.
1: So I thought that was like kind of like
2: a trick.
1: Yeah, statement. A trick. Yeah.
2: Okay. All right, well, good guess, because Cheongyang chili peppers were actually developed in Korea in the 1980s. So they were much later than the Joseon Dynasty. So they did not exist during that period of time. Now, chili peppers are generally understood to have arrived on the Korean Peninsula around the time of the Imjin War in the late 16th century. These are just chili peppers, okay? Not Cheongyang chili peppers. And over time, many different varieties were developed. So the idea that people in the Joseon era ate Cheongyang chili peppers to beat the heat is historically incorrect. Mm-hmm. Now, our crunchers, Forestful Oppa and Benny, as well as Steve, all got it correct. Good job, guys.
1: Yay.
2: Lewis is not hungry. Don't worry about him. All right. Well, guys, you know, 불닭볶음면, right? Fried chicken, instant noodles. Mm-hmm. It's pretty popular overseas as well. It's pretty trendy, right? Have you tried it yourselves?
1: Yeah.
2: You did?
0: Yes.
2: Maeve, you did. Perrine, you did. Lewis, you didn't.
1: Really? Huh?
2: You can't eat spicy food?
3: I like spicy food. I've just not had the chance to try it yet.
2: Oh, okay. You should try it today.
1: Yeah.
2: Perhaps.
3: Maybe.
2: If you can't get a sandwich.
3: If I don't get a sandwich, then maybe I'll try this.
2: Get a 불닭볶음면 for yourself. Okay. Well, have you ever, I guess, did you think it was spicy?
0: Yes.
2: The two of you? You thought it was spicy?
1: Okay. I usually don't put like the full sauce.
0: Yeah. Me neither.
2: I just like put half. A little bit. Okay. Well, I wonder, you know how like the standard of spiciness is quite different from Koreans and foreigners, right? Have you ever had an incident where your Korean friends said something is not spicy and you tried it, but it was super spicy? Was there any food like that?
1: Yeah, definitely.
2: Yes. Yeah? What was it?
1: I think it was kind of like... Takalbi.
2: Okay.
1: And they were like, it's not spicy. And then I tried, I was like, you liars. But it's spicy. Like, living here, I got more used to spiciness. Mm-hmm. But it's true that when like in France or in Europe in general, we don't have spices. We only have like pepper and salt.
2: Right.
1: Yeah.
2: You don't or have garlic like the chili. Right?
1: Yeah. We don't have spicy food.
2: Okay. What about you, Perrine?
0: For me, I guess, if I remember, it was tteokbokki.
2: Tteokbokki, okay. They said it's not spicy, but...
0: And, like, to me, it looked so nice. I was like, I want to try. And they're like, try. And I was so surprised.
2: Oh.
0: And they were, like, eating, like, very quickly.
2: Uh-huh.
0: I can't follow you.
2: Oh, okay. It's spicy.
0: Too spicy.
2: It's hot. Okay. But you can now eat tteokbokki more comfortably, right? Was that like towards the beginning?
0: Still.
2: Oh, okay. It's okay.
0: Still spicy. A bit too much.
2: Okay. All right. What about you, Lewis?
3: For me, I'd probably say malatang. A lot of my friends like going, and I quite like Thai food. Uh-huh. So I thought, okay, the like spice levels sometimes are not quite right.
2: Uh huh.
3: So I went for like a higher one. And wow, my mouth was on fire trying to eat it, like sweating and...
2: Yeah. Oh. I mean, maratang is pretty popular in Korea, but it's actually from China, the dish itself. But some people like to have it really spicy. They have the different levels.
3: Yeah.
2: And I guess you had the
3: pretty
2: spicy
3: high
2: level.
3: One.
2: Yeah.
1: I think it's harder to handle when it's like, in Chinese food, it's more like spicy oil.
2: Yeah.
1: So it goes
2: chili oil
1: straight down your throat and it's like so hard to handle. But gochujang, where it's like more like paste, it's easier because it's keeping your mouth. Yeah. So it's like easier to handle kind of. But every time I have like Chinese food or like spicy, every time I'm like same, I'm like dying.
2: Because
1: it's so hard to handle, I feel.
2: Yeah. Okay. Yeah, I think there is that difference because they like to use that chili oil, you know. Okay, interesting. All right. Well, two ingredients earned. for Maeve and Perrine.
1: Yay.
2: None for you so far. All right. Well, ready to move on to the next ingredient?
1: Yes.
2: Yeah. All right. Let's move on. Now, the third ingredient is the savory, salty cheddar cheese.
1: Oh, my God.
2: Your favorite
3: okay,
2: cheese.
3: I wanna win this one.
1: Cheese. Let's go.
2: At least earn the cheese. Yes. Okay. So this is about drinking culture in Korea, which also comes with its own etiquette. Now, they're especially

0: some traditional manners to follow when drinking with someone older than you, all right? Which of the following is proper etiquette when drinking with an older person in Korea? Listen carefully and write A, B, or C, okay? So A, look directly at the older person while drinking. B, turn your head slightly away while drinking. C, hold your glass with both hands and look the older person in the eye while drinking. Now, which of these, A, B, or C, is the correct proper etiquette when drinking with an older person? Write your answers on the board. Have you written them? Okay, flip your boards, please. Ooh.
1: So easy.
0: Okay. All right. So all of you wrote B, and the correct answer is, in fact, B.
2: Yay.
0: Correct.
2: Got some cheese.
0: Yay. Unanimous result. Finally, you got some cheese right there. All right. Well, traditionally, Korean drinking etiquette includes several ways of showing respect to elders. And this one is one of them. And when you receive a drink, you have to hold your glass with both hands, two hands. And when you're pouring a drink, use both hands as well when pouring for an elder person. Mm. Yes. And when you're toasting, hold your glass slightly lower than the other person's. And when you're drinking, like this one, turn your head slightly when you're drinking. Yeah, and cover up yourself, sort of, by turning away. Now, today, these are generally understood as traditional gestures of respect rather than strict rules. So these days, it's a little more free, but that is like the traditional rule when you're drinking with older people. Well, have you ever experienced, I guess, Korean drinking culture with friends or other people?
1: Yeah.
0: Yes. Obviously.
1: Yes. I think it's a really big thing in Korea.
3: Yeah.
0: Is it?
1: Yeah,
3: it's confusing.
1: I feel like it's something that you really learn when you first come in the country. Uh-huh. It's like one of the culture you should learn is the drinking culture.
0: Mm. Right.
1: Yeah.
0: And all your Korean friends teach you.
3: Yeah,
0: right?
3: Yes. Yeah. Right, but it's sometimes confusing. Like if there is like, there are two people like older than me.
0: Uh-huh.
3: Like the first time I was like,
0: oh, where do I turn?
1: Just hide.
0: Oh, that is true. Like turn, I guess, 180 degrees.
1: Turn back.
3: Like, turn back.
0: Turn back. And then not. What about you, Lewis?
2: For me, I think it's more like drinking at the same time.
0: Uh-huh.
2: Because back in England, we all have a drink, but drink whenever we like.
0: Yeah.
2: Whereas here, you sort of need to like cheers or chan and drink at the same time.
0: So, at the same time. Okay. Yeah, it is pretty particular when it when it comes to drinking culture etiquette here in Korea. And I think foreigners, most of them know pretty much because they get to like meet friends, you know the culture through
1: also
0: drinking.
1: Also in K-drama, mostly. I guess we will. There's always a drinking scene.
0: Right.
1: And you can see, like, they drink soju.
0: True.
1: And
0: all right. Okay. Well, good job, guys. You earned all three ingredients, Maeve and Perrine as well. And Louis, you finally got one ingredient
2: Cheddar
0: for
2: cheese.
0: Your sandwich. All right. Before we move on to the next ingredient, let's take a quick music break. We'll be back after listening to I Got Your Bag. This is by Eyelet and Hana featuring Jisoo and Momoka of Hana.

0: Now we're back. This is Crunch the K with the theme of random sandwich. And as you answer each quizzes correctly, you get an ingredient for your sandwich. And currently, Maeve and Perrin got all three ingredients: a bread, cheddar cheese, and ketchup. And Louis, you have a cheese because you're
1: winning.
0: Not hungry. Okay.
1: I'm winning.
0: You're winning. All right. Well, let's move on to our fourth ingredient then. Ready? All right, so the fourth ingredient is savory ham.
2: Ooh,
0: yeah,
2: nice.
0: I gotta earn that one. Now, Korean has many fun expressions that use food or everyday actions as metaphors. And one of them is 식은죽 먹기. All right, 식은죽 먹기. Literally meaning eating cold porridge, right? Oh. That's what it means. But it means something is very easy. So you metaphorically would say, oh, it's like eating cold porridge. 식은죽 먹기다. It's really easy. Easy peasy pie, that sort of thing. Now, which expression has a similar meaning to this? Number one, 누워서 떡 먹기. Number two, 하늘의 별 따기. Number three, 발등에 불 떨어지다. Which has the similar meaning?
2: Can you translate
0: these?
2: Every sentence?
0: Oh, okay. So literally, number one would be to eat 떡 while lying down. 누워서 떡 먹기. Number two, 하늘의 별 따기, is to get the stars from the sky. And number three means 발등에 불 떨어지다. So you have fire dropping behind your ankles.
2: Yeah. Oh.
0: Like on, yeah, okay. Anyway, ankles, all right? All right, so what has a similar meaning as 식은죽 먹기, eating cold porridge, or which means something is really easy? Write your answers on your boards and show us your boards.
3: I don't know.
0: Oh, okay. Yeah. It's funny how Perrin and Maeve,
4: that was
0: connected.
4: My first guess, but I'm confused. Maybe
2: yeah, I mean,
4: I'm wrong.
2: I'm not sure either.
0: Okay. So both Maeve and Perrin chose number one, 누워서 떡 먹기. And Louis, once again, you're the odd one out.
1: I thought if there's fire dropping, then I'm going to be running very
0: fast.
1: Quickly. Yeah.
0: Ah, okay. Oh, that's your way of thinking. Yeah. You're sort of watching. Right? Okay. Well, the correct answer is number one.
2: Oh. Yay! Good job.
4: I think that's Maeve the only one I heard.
0: Yeah.
4: Maybe that's why.
0: You were familiar with it.
4: Yes.
0: 누워서 떡 먹기.
4: The only one.
0: Okay.
2: For me, is the more simple. The simple way is just to lay down and eat.
0: Yeah.
2: The other ones seem pretty complicated.
0: Okay. Logically, right? Well, Forrest Verlopa and Steve got them correct too. Great job, guys. All right. So both 식은죽 먹기 and 누워서 떡 먹기 are used to describe something that is very easy to do. Yeah, you guessed it right, Maeve. So 식은죽 먹기 literally means eating cold porridge, suggesting something that takes very little effort. And 하늘의 별 따기, or picking star from the sky, it's pretty hard. I mean,
2: yeah.
0: Is that even possible? No. So it's complicated, like you said. And 발등에 불 떨어지다, like fire falling on your foot. It describes an urgent situation. So you have to do something quickly, like you're in a hurry. It needs immediate attention is what it means.
1: Okay.
0: It's not like it gives you a boost or something. But good guess. All right. Well, do you know any Korean proverbs that you have often heard of or that actually you have actually used before?
4: Yes. One with the horangi, like

0: I don't remember.
1: Uh-huh.
0: But it's to say that's, it's like in French when you say that there is someone, you're talking about someone and the person is coming.
1: 호랑이도 제 말하면 온다. Oh, yes. Okay. So when you're talking about someone, the person comes. Yes. Speak of the devil, mm-hmm. right? In English.
0: And in French, we talk about wolf. I guess.
2: Ah oui, on yeah. parle du loup, oui.
1: Oui, bonjour. What?
2: Okay, we are talking about the wolf.
1: Oh, the wolf. Oh, yeah. So in French you say the wolf comes when you talk about
2: yeah,
1: it.
2: Yeah, yeah.
1: But in Korea it's the tiger. Mm. Oh, okay. Interesting. Yeah, and speak of the devil.
3: Speak
1: right?
3: of the devil.
1: Yeah.
3: Yeah.
1: All right, all right. Okay. Well, good job. Hey, very impressive, Maeve and Perrine.
2: Yay, Frenchie yeah. team. Yeah.
1: Great sandwich being made right there.
2: Yeah,
1: and Louis,
2: joke.
1: You still have just the cheese.
3: Do I get more cheese?
1: We'll see. One? We'll see okay. about that. All right. Ready for the next ingredient?
2: Yes.
1: Okay. Now, our fifth ingredient is the creamy egg mayo. Your expression doesn't look too bright.
2: I'm
1: anyway, it's egg mayo. Now, this time, we're looking for a slang term, okay? Often used by younger Koreans. It describes that moment when you're so shocked or overwhelmed that your brain seems to freeze like an overloaded computer. What's the word? Number one, 뇌피셜. Number two, 뇌정지. Number three, 엄근진. Now, if you know the answer, write it down on the board. Number one, 뇌피셜. Number two, 뇌정지. Number three, 엄근진. Which of these slang terms describes the feeling when you're so shocked or flustered that your mind suddenly goes blank? All right, show us your boards. Ooh, all three of you wrote... Oh. Two this time. Okay. Hmm. 뇌정지 is your answer.
0: Mm.
3: I wasn't sure, so I just went for the middle answer.
1: Okay. You didn't peek?
2: Yeah. Did you copy us?
1: Did you copy Maven?
2: Okay. I saw you.
1: All right. All three of you wrote number two, and the answer is? You think it's number two?
2: Not sure.
3: Not sure, man.
0: Not sure.
1: It is, in fact, number two. Whoa. Good job, guys. Whoa. Yay. Egg mayo for Louis, Maeve, and Perrine.
2: It's a weird mix for you. Cheese
1: what
2: and
1: a
2: egg
1: mix.
2: Mayo.
1: Yeah, cheese and egg mayo. Okay. Anyhow. Now, 뇌정지 literally combines 뇌. 뇌 is the brain, right? And 정지 means stop. So it's a combination of that. It describes a moment when something is so shocking or unexpected that your brain seems to temporarily stop working. Okay? Almost like a computer freezing. And it's often used when someone gets an unexpected question or finds themselves in a completely surprising situation. And by contrast, 뇌피셜, I'm sure you've heard of that one too, it combines brain and official, okay? Mm-hmm. And refers to presenting your own unsupported guess as if it were fact. So if you say, oh, that's 뇌피셜, it just comes from your brain. There are no like... factual grounds, yeah, that's what it means. And 엄근진 is short for strict, solemn, and serious, okay? And humorously describes someone being very serious, okay? All right? Okay, so like 엄격하고 근엄하고 진지한. That's serious, solemn, and strict. 엄근진. Okay. It's a short slang term. All right? Okay, so 뇌정지 was the answer, and that gave you the egg mayo. And what slang words are popular among young people in your language these days?
2: Oh, there's so many. Wish.
0: Wish.
1: There are so
0: still?
1: Many?
0: Mm.
2: Yeah.
1: What
2: so
1: is there?
2: The thing is, in France, France is super mixed, right? I think Europe in general.
1: Uh-huh.
2: So these days, we have a lot of slang that comes from Arabic countries.
1: Oh.
2: So, for example, wish.
0: Uh-huh.
2: Wish, we always like, wish.
1: It's
2: like,
1: Arabic
2: what?
1: Country, though?
2: Because there's a lot of people from Arabic countries coming to France.
1: I see, I see.
2: And the new generation is like, we're all mixed, basically. Mm. Like, as Perrine said, she's from Poland. Mm. I'm from Ireland origins. And we're all mixed.
1: Mm-hmm.
2: And there's a lot of Arabic people.
1: Mm-hmm.
2: And so, yeah, slowly it started to come in the French slang. Yeah, like wish is like something we say.
1: What does it mean?
2: It's like it doesn't what?
0: It doesn't really mean a thing.
2: Wish is like wish. It's like what kind of?
1: Interesting. Wish.
2: Okay. It's so funny to hear you say it though. Okay. It's really, really slang.
1: Is it? Yes. Yeah. Okay. Yes. What about?
3: If something's really good, you might say like, "Oh, that's fire."
1: Oh.
3: So I guess similar point, but like that's fire would mean like it's good.
1: Yeah, like a way to express how good something is.
3: Yeah.
1: I think that sort of term always evolves and new terms
0: really fast. Always. Yes. That's why I'm not really aware of
2: these days. I know the young people, le pain. There's young people that are using a word to say that like people are handsome. They call them bread. It's perfect theme right now.
0: Or even boulangerie.
2: Yeah, you know, and, like, and they say, oh, look at all those bread. There's a whole bakery right here. Yeah,
1: really?
2: Yeah, it's so French. Like, yes. So
1: bang is bang, right?
2: Bang, yeah.
1: Bread.
2: Bang. Like, kind of close to Korean.
0: Korean,
2: bang.
0: Yeah.
1: But, like, if you put it together, it sounds like oppa.
0: Oppa?
1: Yeah, oppa.
2: No, le pain.
1: Le pain. Okay. I see. So, you look like bang.
2: Yeah. But it's like the younger generation. So when I heard that, I was like, okay. What does that mean?
1: Uh-huh.
2: And they use that.
1: All right.
2: You're a bread. You're a bread.
1: Oh, you're a bread. Okay. It sounds strange, but I see. It's slang.
2: Yeah.
1: All right. Interesting. Okay. Now, ready for the next ingredient?
2: Yes. Okay.
1: All right. Here we go. Now, our sixth ingredient is fresh, crunchy lettuce.
2: Okay.
1: You need some lettuce in your sandwich, right? Okay. Well, do you enjoy Korean movies? Have you seen? Yeah. You watch them from time to time?
2: I feel like I watch more series than movies.
1: Oh, same. Okay. Yeah. More series. But you do still watch movies sometimes in the cinema. Yes. Okay. All right. Well, here are some Korean films based on real historical events. All right. As you see on the screen, there is the Harbin, and there is Amsal, assassination, and there's also Seolde Bom, December 12th, the day. All right, these three movies. And here's the question, guys. Which movie is incorrectly matched with its historical setting? Number one, Harbin, 1909. Number two, Assassination, Amsal, 1933, during the Japanese colonial rule. And number three, December 12th, the day, 1980, during Korea's democratization movement. This one's pretty tricky because history's involved.
2: Yeah. I have no
1: now,
2: idea.
1: Which is incorrectly matched? Write your answers on the boards. I mean, it is a multiple choice, so you can just write either one, two, or three, and you have a 33% chance of getting
0: lettuce.
1: It right. Write your answers down.
2: I'm just going to say whatever. I don't know.
1: Which movie is incorrectly matched with its historical setting? Not an easy one. Please flip your boards and show us your answer.
2: Oh.
1: Oh, okay. So this time, the answers are pretty different. That's a one, right?
0: One.
1: That's a pretty cute one. Okay. So Perrine wrote one and three for Lewis and Maeve. Oh, okay.
2: I just put three because 12/12 is my birthday.
1: Is it?
2: Yes.
1: Oh, okay.
2: I didn't know there was a movie or like a special date in Korea about this.
1: Yeah.
2: So I was like,
1: all right.
2: I'm just going to use my luck.
1: Use your luck. It's a wild guess for all three of you, I guess.
3: I hope you got luck.
1: I hope you got luck because it is a lucky day for you because if it's your birthday, then I guess some luck might be there. But anyhow, the correct answer is number three.
2: Aww.
1: Good job.
2: Oh, my
1: guys.
2: God.
1: Nice. Yes, it was number three, in fact. Now, December 12th, the day, is actually not set in 1980, but it was set in 1979, okay? And it portrays roughly nine tense hours in Seoul surrounding the event of a military insurrection. It was actually a pretty scary and historic moment in Korea. And Harbin is correct. It was set in 1909 and on the historical event in which Korean independence activist An Jung-gun shot Ito Hirobumi at Harbin Station on October 26th of 1909. And last but not least, Assassination is set in 1933. It was correctly put during the Japanese colonial rule and follows Korean independence fighters. All right? All right. So, Louis and Maeve, you earned yourselves a lettuce.
2: Yay.
1: Great. No lettuce for, you this time. okay. Well, ready for the last ingredient, guys?
2: Yes.
1: Okay, let's move on to the last ingredient. Now, all we need is the final slice of bread.
2: That'll be
1: so
2: sad.
1: To complete your sandwich, right?
2: It'll be so sad.
1: Now, if you get this, you make a perfect sandwich, Maeve, right?
2: Yes.
1: Perrine, no lettuce, but I guess you can complete it if you got this one correct. Okay, ready?
2: Yes.
1: Here we go. Here's an expression Koreans use all the time. In Korea, quickly picking up on someone's feelings or the mood of a situation from their expression or behavior is often considered important. In Korean, we describe someone like this by saying, this is 빠르다, okay? Like this is 빠르다, or this is fast. Like blank is fast. What's the expression that you use in this blank? Here are your options. Number one, 발이 빠르다. Number two, 눈치가 빠르다. Number three, 손이 빠르다. Which of these three Korean expressions means how you have, you're able to quickly pick up someone's expression or behavior? And it's important to have this in Korea.
2: Yeah.
1: All right. Flip your boards, please. Ooh, all three of you wrote number two. 눈치가 빠르다. Okay. I hope that's the answer. And the answer is number two. Good job, guys. Yay. So you guys are definitely foreigners living in Korea because you know this.
2: They always say 눈치 없어.
4: 눈치 없어.
1: All right.
2: 눈치 없어.
1: Yeah, 눈치 없어. They say that to you?
2: No, not to me, but sometimes I heard that.
1: Oh my gosh. Okay, well, 눈치 is the ability to quickly pick up on someone's feelings or intentions by reading their words, expressions, behavior, and the overall situation, as you well know. All right, so when someone is 눈치가 빠르다, they're quickly able to, catch the atmosphere, whatnot, ambience as well, okay? All right, now, the result of the sandwich, okay? That was our final question, and it earned a bread for all three of you. Let's see how everyone's sandwich looks like.
2: Looks good.
1: Yeah. So, the one on the far right is Maeve's. It's a perfect sandwich. And the one in the middle is a bread on top. And a lettuce, egg mayo, and some cheese at the bottom.
2: You have to eat it like this with
3: I
2: the bread
3: to
2: on top.
3: Like okay, I'll try.
1: And Perrine, your sandwich is almost perfect.
4: Yeah, not bad.
1: Okay. And almost perfect, but it just has the lettuce, I guess, missing. But if you're not a vegetable lover, then I guess it's not too bad. But
4: not
1: it seems
4: bad.
1: Like you're a little disappointed,
4: yes. Yes,
1: right?
4: Yes, I really wanted it.
2: Do you want some of mine?
1: Maybe you can get one from Louis or me. But, okay, put your boards down now next to your seats and show us the sandwiches our writers have made for you based on the ingredients you earned.
2: Ta-da!
1: Ta-da!
4: Et voilà.
1: Oh my gosh.
3: Wow.
1: Good job, guys. Okay, so it seems like Maeve won all the ingredients. And you are the winner today. Now, why don't you take a bite of your sandwich, guys?
2: Okay.
1: Yeah. The perfect sandwich. I wonder how it tastes like. It's like a little mukbang for you. Okay, Louis, I think you should use that bread to sort of grab all your ingredients together, which doesn't look too... nice or easy. It's falling. I think you have to flip. Oh, jeez. Can you even pick it up? Oh, you can flip it. Yeah. You flip it. Okay, you flipped it, and I guess you can, hold it together with one bread.
5: Okay.
1: Ooh, he took a bite. How is it?
5: Dry.
1: Dry? It's pretty dry. Okay. And Maeve, she had her bite. Is it good? Mm. Try like the inside where like all the ingredients are put together. So after you had your bite, you can like tell us how it tasted like. Oh, okay. And Perrine is also having hers. Ooh, she's showing us a thumbs up. Okay. So after you have your bites, hold up your mics again and tell us how it was. How was it, Lewis?
3: I liked the vision, but I needed a bit of strawberry jam or ketchup to like make it a bit more moist.
1: Okay, yeah. It was a little dry.
3: Yeah.
1: Okay.
6: Did you say strawberry? Strawberry jam?
3: Oh, was it strawberry jam?
6: No, it's ketchup.
3: No, just ketchup.
1: It's ketchup.
3: Okay, yeah.
6: Please.
1: Okay, or so, jam. Okay. Yeah. Or jam. Jam's okay for you in your sandwich?
3: As long as there's more moist.
1: Okay, as long as there's more moist. All right, so Lewis thought it would have been better if he had ketchup or even strawberry jam added to that. It would have made it more moist and more tasty. Okay, what about you, Maeve? You're still eating it. How is it?
6: It's good.
1: Is it good?
6: Yeah.
1: Yeah? You must have been really hungry.
6: Yeah, I'm so hungry. I'm a foodie guy. That's why I wanted to win because I love food.
1: Okay.
6: No, but also, you know, I was like kind of skeptical about the mayonnaise egg.
1: Uh-huh.
6: But that what makes it very delicious, I think.
1: Okay. Mm. Well, enjoy more of your sandwich and we'll ask Perrine how it tasted like.
0: It's good, but I miss green. Like I need some green things.
1: You need some green. Yeah.
0: But it's
1: fine.
0: It's fine.
1: Okay. Yeah. All right. You can finish it off. I mean,
0: I will.
1: But egg mayo, you were quite surprised when you heard that ingredient. Do you not have it often in your sandwich?
3: In England, egg mayo is quite popular.
1: Uh-huh.
3: But just as like a sandwich on its own.
1: Ah.
6: Yeah, exactly.
1: Okay. Not with other ingredients.
3: Not really, no.
1: Okay. Just simple egg mayo and bread.
3: Yeah.
1: Ah, I see. But this one is like a ham, egg mayo, like a special sandwich.
3: Very
1: random
3: special.
1: Sandwich.
6: Yes. But it's good.
1: Is it good?
6: I just wish the bread was different.
1: Mm. Ah, okay. Yeah. Not white bread.
0: French
6: imagine
0: girl speaking.
6: With baguettes.
0: Oh, baguettes.
1: Baguettes. Next time, perhaps.
0: Please.
1: All right, next time. Well, guys, it's already time to wrap up now. That was our random sandwich for today's Crunch the K. You got to test your K culture knowledge and also make your own sandwich like this. Hope you enjoyed it.
6: Yeah, it was fun.
1: All right, it was fun to watch you guys, too. All right, we'll wrap up with our last song then. Here is Prakchi, and this is by Mark Lee. It's Fraxia featuring Yeongji. Shall we say goodbye together?
0: Yes.
1: Keep crunching.

You'll notice. 낙하산 parachute I popped it. 떨어진 pocket bombs are swapping. Coffins, monsters, conscious. And it's all like that. Big bounce, man, it go ball like that. Territory 19, it's a ball to back. Two phones on why I can't find a mosh pit.

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Dollars in pocket. Bombs are swapping. Coffins, monsters, conscious. And it's all like that. Big bounce, man. I go ball like that. To for 19. It's all the back. True function. Why I came for the most.

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1: The future is already in motion. 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Culture moves the world. 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

0: 여러분 반갑습니다. I'm Kwon Soo-wa and this is K-Culture Dive. Join us in taking a deep dive into the heart of Korean culture from K-Entertainment to AI News, K-Culture On Site, and a look at Korea Central Asia Culture Exchange with Professor Jie Won. And with that, let's dive in. Joining us on today's show is Walter Lee. Walter, happy Friday.
1: Happy Friday, Soa, and hello to everyone joining us on K-Culture Dive today. I'm Walter Lee, here to co-host alongside Soa and bring you the latest in K-Entertainment stories.
0: Walter, we'll be hearing from you in just a bit, but first we're going to have K-Culture on site, where our reporter Yoon Se-young has been browsing through comics and more in the city of Busan in Gyeonggi-do province. So, comics and webtoons are no longer just stories on a page or a screen. They are becoming dramas, performances, characters, and even a way for people from different cultures to connect. So what happens when all of that comes together in one place? Our Yoon Se-young is at the Busan International Comics Festival to find out. Se-young, hello.
2: Hi, Soa. When you hear the words comics, you might imagine someone sitting quietly with a book in hand. But here in Busan, at Busan International Comics Festival, comics are anything but quiet. And to be honest with you, I'm not exactly a comic expert, but after looking at the poster of this year's festival, I realized something. I actually recognize quite a few characters on the poster, and I think that shows just how far Korean comics and webtoons have come. Some of the comics have become translated into TV series or movies, and some of the characters have become familiar to wider audience. And the festival just shows how the comics are developing in that way. And take the grand prize winner of this year's Busan Comics Award, the greatest estate developer. It was originally created as a web novel and later was adapted to webtoon, and it's being loved by so many audience and readers. And here at the festival, you will be able to enjoy so many different events, creator talks, exhibitions, cosplay, and even business forums centered around webtoon IP. And this year's theme of the festival says it all too. The theme of this year's festival is comics, webtoons are for everyone. 만화, 웹툰, 만만합니다. It's for anyone, everyone. You don't have to be a hardcore fan to enjoy the festival. You can just walk in and make your own way to step into the world of comics. You will see people dressed up in their favorite characters, or some people are trying caricatures, and you can also enjoy in a retro arcade, or you can also just simply grab a book and relax at an outdoor or a traditional Korean style comic book cafe. But this festival isn't only about bringing comics closer to the public. It also tries to connect different countries and cultures through comics. And this year especially marks 140th anniversary of diplomatic ties between Korea and France, and some special programs are trying to connect Korean artists and French artists through visual storytelling. So today, now let me speak with one of the French artists, Uvin Landru, who is also the first resident at the Villa Putin Artistic Residency. Hello.
3: Hi. Hello. Nice to meet you.
2: Okay, so this year marks 140th anniversary of diplomatic ties between France and Korea. Mm-hmm. How do you think comics can bring our cultures even closer?
3: I think, and what I've discovered is that Korea has a long, rich tradition and about how to make comics, how to read comics, and I think it's like the same in France, and we have this long heritage of traditional drawing, traditional writings, and I think one can say that we can connect each other by sharing what we know, how do we practice comics, how do we read, practice together. So, for example, I've learned so much by being here, and I'll be pleased to teach or learn from Korea. if he's in France, for example.
2: Yeah. All right. Thank you for your answer. Well, this year's theme is cartoons and webtoons are for everyone. Mm-hmm. How do you think cartoons, webtoons, or comics can connect people beyond a language or cultures?
3: Comics in general, and now also web comics, is a universal language to understand one or each other. What we don't understand through language or text, we can understand it by through images, and in the other opposite way, we can understand text without necessarily understanding what's going on an image. So by that, it's a way we can all, I don't know, laugh or feel the same thing through comics. So, yeah.
2: All right. Thank you so much for joining us today. I'm very much looking forward to your own session, too.
3: Thank you very much.
2: Thank you very much.
3: Yes.
2: And I think that's what makes a comic so accessible. You don't have to know every character or follow every genre. Sometimes all it takes is just one story, one image, or just one character make you fall in love with comics. And here in Pucheon, those characters from the comic books are just stepping off the page and into the real world. Reporting live from Pucheon International Comics Festival, I'm Yoon Se-young, and back to you, Soa.
0: Se-young, I think it's fascinating how comics and webtoons can become a shared language that connects people across culture. What an exciting time for comics. Thank you very much for that reporting. And now back here in the studio, time now for our K-Enter updates with Walter. So, Walter,
1: yes.
0: Today let's start with K-pop, mm-hmm. and then we're going to make a stop over to a popular trot slash ballad slash pop singer.
1: Correct, yes.
0: And then finally reach our destination with K-drama.
1: Kind of making a full loop with Se-young's kind of situation as
0: yeah.
1: well. So,
0: and you guys kind of match with the suspenders
1: yeah,
0: too.
1: Yeah, we do,
0: today.
1: I think. So, yes, let's start off with Cortez's second mini album, Green Green, which has surpassed 4 million copies in cumulative sales, according to Circle Charts, the national public music chart of South Korea. So far this year, only two albums in Korea have surpassed 4 million copies in sales, with the other actually being Arirang from Cortez's big brothers, BTS. Now, upon its release, Green Green had already shown very good signs of becoming a major hit after selling approximately 2.3 million copies in just its debut week in May. Now, Cortez are already a big group despite only just, you know, making their debut last year. Now, the question is, will they become the next major act to, you know, come out of Korea? In my opinion, all signs point in the right direction, and it's going to be positive news for Cortez. Now, Cortez's agency Big Hit Music attributed the album's strong sales to the fresh sounds and lyrics of its songs, such as that lead track Red Red and B-side Young Creator Crew, saying the song's popularity naturally helped drive album sales. Now, the album did so well that it debuted at number 3 on the Billboard 200, Billboard's main albums charts, and remained on the chart for 18 consecutive weeks.
0: All right, now let's move over to that singer, or should I say that hero, mm-hmm. That's known as a trot singer, but not only that, right?
1: Yes, he is very talented. So we are talking about singer Im Young-un, known for his versatility across genres such as, Soa mentioned, trot, pop, ballads. He could do it all, I think. So he has continued to show his enduring popularity with his latest single, Toto, taking the number one spot on Billboard Korea's Global K-Songs chart. Now, that's a weekly music chart that tracks the popularity of K-music across more than 200 territories worldwide, and obviously including domestically. Now, Toto is just one of several tracks from Lim In's latest special digital album, I'm Hero 10. Now, to make the aforementioned charts as well, other songs off that album include Baile, Moist, Please Be Happy, For Us, and also York. Now, Im Yong-un first made his debut in 2016, but it was his victory on TV's Joseon Hit Trot competition, Mr. Trot, in 2020 that really made him a household name across Korea. Fans will actually be able to catch Im at the 2026 The Fact Music Awards in Busan this coming Saturday. The artist is expected to perform his new song, Please Be Happy, at this awards ceremony.
0: As you mentioned, he debuted in 2016, which means this year is actually his 10th debut anniversary. That date was just last month.
1: Yes.
0: And he also had a very successful

0: So-bi Shu, played by Ju Ji-hoon, alongside Hyun Ri, played by Lee Jong-suk, and a runaway slave called Rasata, played by Lee Se-young. Now, with the original web novel already enjoying a large fan base, expectations are quite high for this drama adaptation, featuring a high-profile cast, an effort to stay faithful to the original work, and also having filmed across the world in different locations, the production team is trying to pull off all the stops to satisfy the fans of the web novel. Now, The Remarried Empress is expected to release on November 4th on Disney+.
1: Wow, what a cast we're looking at here.
0: Well, indeed.
1: Thank you very much, Walter, for those updates, and stick around.
0: Will do.
1: All right, now we move on to our AI anchor, Arang, for more on the culture front. Arang.
2: Thanks, Hua. Here's your AI guide to the latest cultural headlines from Korea. Let's begin with our top story. More than 5 million people have visited the National Museum of Korea through August this year, with total attendance topping 5.25 million. That's a 21% increase from the same period last year. The museum reached the 5 million mark about a month and a half earlier than it did last year, the fastest pace since it opened in 1945. The number of international visitors nearly doubled year on year, reaching more than 291,000. The surge is attributed in part to the peak summer vacation season, as well as growing interest among younger generations in traditional culture and moods, a line of cultural products inspired by artifacts in the museum's collection. The museum welcomed more than 6.5 million visitors last year, ranking third worldwide by visitor numbers. Seoul will host a variety of cultural events during the four-day Chuseok holiday, including traditional music performances and games, exhibitions, and outdoor reading programs. Special events will take place at cultural sites, museums, and galleries across the city, with some facilities open until 9 p.m. Unhyeongbuk Palace will offer traditional games, craft activities, and performances from 11 a.m. to 5 p.m., while Namsangor Hanok Village will feature tightrope walking, traditional music, and K-food programs. The Seoul Museum of History will offer immersive activities, including wish lantern making, while major exhibitions at several museums will be free during the holiday. For details, check the Seoul Culture Portal or the participating institutions' websites. A growing number of tourists from Vietnam and Malaysia are traveling to Korea's southernmost resort island of Jeju, despite the lack of direct flights from the two countries. According to Jeju Province, about 5,700 Vietnamese tourists visited the island through the end of August, up 52% from the same period last year. The number of Malaysian visitors also rose 54% to around 13,470. Jeju attributed the increase to cooperation with overseas branches of the Korea Tourism Organization and major travel platforms, and said it will continue tailored marketing campaigns to attract more Southeast Asian travelers. That's all from me. Turning now to a quick look at more K-culture stories making headlines today.

0: On September 16th, just a few days ago, Korea and five Central Asian countries held their first Korea-Central Asia Summit. The meeting has also sparked growing interest in cultural exchange between the two sides. Today, we'll talk with culture critic Professor Ji Hae-won of Kyunghee University about how Korea and Central Asia are growing closer through culture and the arts. Welcome back, Professor Ji.
1: Hello, Professor.
2: Hello, good afternoon.
0: Okay, so first and foremost, before we go into the performances, let's talk a little bit about some cultural similarities between Korea and the Central Asian region. Mm-hmm. So what are some aspects that people from both places, regions, could resonate with each other?
2: Right. I think Korea and Central Asia may more in common than we might think. So the two regions may seem far apart, but they have been connected for centuries through the Silk Road. Mm. So it wasn't just the goods that traveled between them. People, stories, music, and culture travels

0: as well through the road. And we can find some familiar values such as a strong family and community bonds, respect for older generations, and a warm tradition of hospitality. So I believe these are the things many Koreans can easily relate to. And of course, there is a very special connection through the 고려 사람, who have lived in Central Asia for generations. So they have created their own unique culture with both Korean roots and the Central Asian influences. So even though Korea and Central Asia may seem quite different at first, I think there is very strong relationship between these two countries. So, and they give us a very strong and very good starting point for the cultural exchange as well.
1: Mm-hmm. That reminds me, we recently also talked with some ambassadors, Korean ambassadors who are in Central Asian countries, and they said the similar things that Professor Ji, you just mentioned, mm-hmm. that we seem to be quite far apart and different, but there are many similarities, especially also when it comes to familiar cultures within the family as well.
0: Right, mm-hmm. yes.
1: And now let's talk a little bit about performances, because mm-hmm. there are a number of Korean performances being held for the local audiences in Central Asia. Mm-hmm. And let's start with one specific one, the Theater Runs. Mm-hmm. And this one tells the story of ethnic Koreans and recently received a warm response in three countries of the Central Asian region. So right. please tell us more about this performance.
0: Right, the Theater Runs, 극장은 달린다, is a new original play presented by the Seoul Foundation for Arts and Culture for Korea's 81st Liberation Day. So it tells the true story of the 고려 Theater, founded in the Russian Far East in 1932. In 1937, when the Koreans there were forced to move to Central Asia, and the theater moved with them. So even on the very difficult journey on trains, they kept performing. Later, they traveled from one community to another with the Korean stories like Chunhyangjeon. Mm-hmm. So, and that really explains the title, The Theater Runs. So the theater had no permanent home, but it kept moving, carrying on Korean stories, songs, and memories within the play. And then remarkably, the 고려 Theater is still active for more than 90 years.
1: Wow.
0: So the play first opened in Seoul in August and then toured the three cities in Central Asia. So what makes the tour so special is that the story came back to the very region where much of the history actually happened.
2: Mm-hmm. I'm sure the Theater Runs was especially meaningful for everyone involved in the production,
0: right.
2: but there was a fourth generation Korean that was taking part in this production, mm-hmm. an actor indeed. Obviously, people trying to find their roots in Korean history, if they're Korean, especially going back four generations, is quite meaningful for them. What's your take on this?
0: Right, yes, I think her participation makes the story feel much more personal and real. So Lee Shasha is a fourth generation 고려 사람 who was born and raised in Uzbekistan. She came to Korea actually about 12 years ago and studied acting at the Korean National University of Arts. And the story is very closely connected to her own family. Her grandmother was forced to move to the Russian Far East to Central Asia as a child. So in the play, Rishasha actually held a baby on train during that difficult journey. And in an interview, she actually explained this scene. This makes her think of her grandmother, who may have arrived in Central Asia in somebody's arms. So just like the baby in the play. So she's not just simply telling the story from the past. She is actually bringing her own family stories and family history to the stage. So, and through her, the history and the story of the 고려 사람 feels more personal, real, and very much alive today.
1: Mm-hmm. I believe the audience must have felt that as well, mm-hmm. on stage. Now, Professor Ji, let's talk about another performance, or actually a traditional Korean folk song, Jeongseon arirang, mm-hmm. and why Jeongseon arirang? Because there are different versions of arirang, just for our global viewers who might not know. So Jeongseon arirang, it's been performed recently in Kazakhstan and Kyrgyzstan. Please tell us more.
0: Right, this August, performers from Jeongseon brought Jeongseon arirang to Central Asia as a part of the cultural exchange program. So the tour was connected to the events celebrating Korea's 81st Liberation Day, and one of its main goals was to share arirang with the Goryeo Saram communities and local audiences as well. So they presented Jeongseon arirang along with the traditional Korean music and dance, and they were outdoor performances as well, local collaborations, and a special performance at the historic Goryeo Theater as well. So, and I think that their last performance was especially important because the Goryeo Theater had been a cultural home for Goryeo for many years. So bringing arirang to that specific stage was more than simply presenting Korean traditional music or state traditional performance. This brought together two important parts of the Korean cultural history in one place.
2: Mm-hmm. Right, and alongside those performances as well, mm-hmm. I hear that there was an opportunity for local people to actually, you know, learn to sing as well as perform arirang.
0: Right.
2: And we know that's not, by the way, we're not talking about BTS's arirang. It's a completely different thing.
0: Right.
2: But we do know that it is a very interesting, difficult kind of song to sing, but it's a great opportunity for locals to try. Mm-hmm. What do you think the significance of this is?
0: Yeah, of course. I think that this made the cultural exchange much more meaningful and personal as well. Before the performance at the Goryeo Theater, Goryeo Saram had a chance to learn Jeongseon arirang through the arirang school. And during the performance, the audiences actually could join in and sing together. So there were also outdoor performances as well, bringing arirang closer to the local audiences. So what I like about this is that the audiences was not simply watching Korean culture. They could actually take part in it. So they and especially for Goryeo Saram, singing arirang themselves can have an even a deeper meaning because connecting to their historic and cultural roots. So this was not just presenting Korean culture, it was about experiencing and sharing it together.
1: Mm-hmm. Now, last but not least, Professor Ji, that recently cultural exchange has been expanding beyond performances, mm-hmm. to include collaboration with local arts organizations and exchanges of technical expertise. So how do you view this development? And also adding to that, if more Korean performances are presented in Central Asia, what genres of types of contents do you think would resonate most with local audiences?
0: Mm-hmm. Yeah, I think this is an important step, next step. A good example is that the Korean National Ballet's the recent performance of Le Corsaire, mm-hmm. the Hedgehog. It's not English, actually. It was presented together with the Korean Culture Center and the Astana Ballet Theater, the local ballet theater. So this is a very good example for cultural exchange is moving beyond simply bringing the Korean performances overseas. The organizations work together and they can also share knowledge and experiences not only on the stage, mm-hmm. but the behind the scenes as well. So they can include production stage management and technical skills and everything. So I think a performance may last one or two nights, but I believe the experiences and skills and relationships built through the performance last much more longer. So I believe a lot of the performances that carrying on the emotions, mm-hmm. and the stories can relate it to the Korean local history and the culture and the Goryeo Saram actually, mm-hmm. and they can share more experiences in East Asia later on.
1: Mm-hmm. All right, let's hope for more and more cultural exchanges between the two regions. And thank you very much, Professor Ji, for your insights, and have a great weekend.
2: Thank you, Professor.
0: Thank you very much.
1: And thank you, Walter, as always. So we're going to see you back here next week.
2: See you next week.
1: Thanks for watching and for your interest in everything K-Culture. K-Culture Dive will be back on Monday, 2 p.m. Korea time. Have a culture-filled weekend and keep diving.

0: initiative. The future is already in motion. Intelligence redesigns reality. 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Culture moves the world. Our vision reaches into the infinite. Together, we will go even further.
1: The K Initiative.

0: where imagination becomes reality. Hello, everyone, and welcome back to Vibe in Action.
1: Yay,
0: hello,
1: good to
0: Peter.
1: Be back. Hello,
0: hello Professor Hi. Kim. Peter, can you believe this? We've been talking about AI and semiconductors for 3 weeks in a row now.
1: 3 weeks straight.
0: And I'm almost speaking like a British, a little bit.
1: Oh, I like it. I've not got American at all, so I'm sorry. I'm sorry. I'm being stubborn.
0: I'm learning a lot from you.
1: But I feel like I'm not quite up there with the professor, but I'm becoming semi-expert in semiconductors. I can teach my kids something.
0: Oh,
1: I show off to them.
0: You're becoming a better dad.
1: I say, do you know what a GPU is?
0: Do they know what GPU is?
1: Yeah, but I can't explain.
0: Well, Professor Kim, thank you so much for joining once again.
2: Thank you.
0: I hear you've been even busier these days.
2: Yeah, that's true. I've been very busy lately. We got our first chip, test chip from our foundry like a while ago. So we're doing the process of chip bringing up. So making it work for the
0: chip bringing.
2: Yeah, that's
1: the, like a little that, kid chip, or something. Yeah.
2: Right.
1: Wow.
2: That's the actual term. So bringing up process means the bringing life to the chip. So you can actually
0: you
2: operate
0: feed the chips, you give light to the chips.
2: Yeah, we give some electricity to them.
1: And then it brings them to life, like Frankenstein or something.
2: That's true.
1: Wow.
0: And they start rebelling.
1: I hope not.
2: That's basically what we are doing right now.
1: Oh, nice.
2: And I'm also kind of involved in the government-led sovereign AI foundation model project, so I have little time to catch my breath.
1: Oh, wow. Well, thank you for giving us some
0: time. Things are going great for you.
2: Yeah.
0: Congrats.
2: Thank you.
0: But I'm so glad to have you here again because we're going to be talking about this. Do you know what this is?
1: This? Peter? Something new again?
0: It's new and very, very fancy.
1: Okay. I'm not good with fancy things.
0: We're going to take a dive into sovereign AI.
1: Sovereign AI, that term is being bandied about here, there, and everywhere. So today we'll get a proper understanding?
0: Mm-hmm.
1: Okay.
0: Yes, finally I'll get to understand what sovereign AI is.
1: Yes.
0: I know what Wolverine is.
1: Sovereign Wolverine, nearly
0: the
1: same.
0: Yeah, but what exactly is sovereign AI? Let's go find out right away. All together. Did you forget?
1: No, of course not. 3 weeks straight.
0: Get ready.
3: Vibe in action.

0: 우리도 세계적인 수준의 AI 기술을 개발하고 서비스 생태계를 만들 수 있다고 생각합니다.
1: Sovereign AI, it sounds very sophisticated, mm-hmm. but put it differently, it simply means having our own AI, right?
2: That's right. But to put it more clearly, sovereign AI means not depending on other countries for AI. Uh-huh. Mm-hmm. It's not only like we own our own data and own our models. Mm-hmm. It also means that we have to operate that with our own infrastructure.
1: And with our own workers?
2: Yeah, that's also true.
3: So what's the problem, though, with buying it from other countries that have already developed AI, right? As long as we're not stealing it, as long as we pay for it, that's like global trade, no?
2: Yeah, that's fair, and it's actually convenient for short term. But the real issue is control here. If we become too dependent on other countries for critical AI technologies, then we are in a vulnerable position. If they change their prices, policies, then we don't have any choice but to accept it, right? Think of it this way. If we really entirely rely on another country for essential food like rice, but what happens if we suddenly cannot import it from them, then we're in a big trouble.
1: We're gonna starve
2: right?
1: to death.
2: Yeah, we're worrying about ourselves surviving, right? So AI is something like that. AI is already essential in our life and industry, and it even more important in near future, and it defines the national competitiveness, right? So this is the something we have to keep it and grow our capabilities by ourselves.
1: You just mentioned a need to reduce dependency on foreign tech giants because reliance obviously poses a variety of risks. But there's also an issue of cultural alignment, meaning AI systems developed overseas cannot accurately reflect our unique languages, history, values, or norms, right?
3: There was something in the news recently about a Chinese startup's AI, and it was self-censoring topics like Taiwan and the Tiananmen Square incident. So we don't want that, right?
1: Because AI can only learn based on what they're already been fed,
2: right?
1: So I think it's easy to assume that the context in which the AI model has been developed really matters. And there have already been some AI startups that have faced harsh criticism because of being too like Western-centric, stereotypical, or sometimes racist. In some cases, they were struggling to distinguish Asian and African faces, and also they were struggling to generate some images of interracial couples.
3: Oh, wow. So it really depends on the pool of information they're kind of learning from in the first place, right?
1: It's what you're feeding the AI model.
3: Yeah, that's really frustrating about generative AI, right? Because it's trained on data that we give it. Whoever we is will be different, right? So it's maybe like, I don't know, for Western audiences to understand, distorting maybe the causes of the First World War or Second World War or denying a certain aspect to it. That would be unforgivable almost,
1: And on top of that, in areas requiring strict security, like national defense or corporate secrets, it's not a viable option to rely on foreign AI models.
3: No way.
1: Even in recent conflicts in the Middle East, AI has emerged as a key strategic asset.

0: No system is perfectly secure, but still, in areas like national defense and security, you definitely need sovereign AI capabilities to maintain control over data.
1: Yeah. Exactly. That's why there's a growing demand for AI that reflects the culture, language, and history correct way.
2: Yeah.
1: So let me ask you this. What do you think we need to build our own Korean sovereign AI?
2: Oh.
0: Korean chips.
1: Oh, yeah. Mm. That's right.
2: Yeah, companies like yours. We need more of those.
0: People like you. And I'd say a homegrown AI model that genuinely understands the Korean custom and Korean way of thinking.
1: Right.
0: For instance, we Koreans say this a lot. Have you eaten?
2: Yes.
0: But we use it as a greeting. So yeah. If an AI is smart enough, it should recognize it as a simple greeting.
2: Not as like a literal question to answer if you're chatting away to it, right?
0: Yeah. It's just a friendly way of saying hi for Koreans.
1: Exactly. Yeah. So what about you, Peter?
2: For a sovereign Korean AI, maybe what we talked about in the first episode together, Professor, like semiconductors from Korea, but also the infrastructure here. And we need enough GPUs, obviously, that at the moment are being supplied from abroad.
0: Electricity, too.
2: Oh,
1: that's right.
0: Power.
2: Yeah. Yes.
0: And something like CUDA.
2: Mm-hmm. Yes.
0: That's CUDA right. With K.
2: Mm-hmm. Yeah, K CUDA.
1: Yeah, I think both of you are really right. Many people actually think that the sovereign AI means our own data and own models, but that's not everything. Oh. So we have to actually have the power to operate it by ourselves. Mm. That's why we need the AI infrastructure and silicon together.
2: Yeah.
1: So if you actually don't think the AI infrastructure is not needed for sovereign AI, think of it this way. Mm. So if you run your own data and model on foreign hardware, then there's always risk that your information is leaking to other countries. Yeah. That's really scary, right?
2: Yeah, you don't want that.
1: Yeah, so that's why we also need the infrastructure in the sovereign AI. So in summary, we have to have our own data, a model, and the infrastructure to operate them as well.
0: But do we really need to build everything from A to Z ourselves? I don't think we're talking about creating a completely isolated ecosystem like we're building our own Galapagos.
2: Yeah,
1: that's a really good question. And the answer is no. We actually should not do that by ourselves from A to Z. This sounds a little bit tricky. But we have to follow the global trend while building our AI capabilities. Let me actually give you some example. If we build a LLM from scratch, it's almost impossible right now, and it's not valid at this point because it puts you so behind.
0: Yes, we're already lagging behind.
1: Right. Instead, what we have to do is to keep and improve control over the critical components, such as sensitive data, core decision-making system, and security infrastructure. At the same time, we have to stay open in commoditized components, such as base model, and the open source software, and the commercial hardware. The real goal here is to have control of AI without cutting ourselves to the rest of the world.
2: So not from A to Z, maybe A to M or P or Q.
0: Or M to Z.
2: M to Z,
1: right.
2: That suits us, MZ.
1: Right.
2: Remember, we are just MZs.
0: Yes, why did I just pick M and Z?
1: Yeah, so the point here is that for really important stuff, we have to internalize to our AI capability, and we can actually leverage some open source stuff from the rest of the world. That's, I think, the proper strategy here.
0: I am not 100% there, but now I'm slowly getting the concept of sovereign AI.
2: Yes.
0: And that is why the government is also pushing forward with its own sovereign AI foundation model.

0: Professor Kim, you said you're also involved in this project. Mm. And what I'm noticing is instead of an individual company competing on its own, it is structured as a consortium with multiple entities, including companies and universities, working together as a team. Is there a reason for that?
1: Definitely there is a reason for that, because AI is so big. One company cannot do that by itself. Mm. As I emphasized, sovereign AI requires the data, model, infrastructure, and even silicon. Mm. And those four areas are tightly coupled. So that's why we need a kind of one team. So we gather all the experts from the country so we can make a big one team to work on it. Mm. Mm. So you can actually think of it like we're building AI Avengers in the nation, so that we can compete against the other countries on the global stage. Mm. And for university, because AI evolves so fast, there needs to be drive some kind of innovation and educate the next generation. That's the role of the universities here.
0: Mm. But who gets to decide who teams up with who?
1: So there is a leading company, in this case, the model
0: leader.
1: Maker.
0: Yeah. Ah. Okay. And they get to decide who they would like to team up with?
1: Yeah, that's the kind of structure. Mm. So if they already work with some other companies, they actually ask, will you join to our consortium? Mm. Oh. And that's the kind of process of building consortium.
2: Mm. They're like Tony Stark.
1: Yeah.
2: Fantastic.
0: This sovereign AI foundation model sounds like a very ambitious and landmark initiative, and it's the major first step toward making South Korea becoming the world's top three AI powerhouses and closing the gap with leading countries. But having said that, I looked up the Global AI Index and found out Korea currently ranks around the fifth in the world. Oh, the U.S. and China are firmly in the first and the second, followed by the countries like Korea, the UK, France, and the UAE.
2: Yeah,
0: the competition is full on.
2: Yeah, but I heard from a friend that the UAE and other places in the Middle East, they're pouring lots of oil money now into AI.

0: way. They see it as like a future growth driver. So they're actually pulling out a lot of talent from other countries with lucrative contracts and loads of funding. Yeah.
1: AI semiconductors are the new oil.
0: Oh, yes.
1: That's what they call
0: it. Yeah, right.
1: Right? Peter, your home country is also at full throttle, and they're pretty serious about becoming the leader in the AI landscape.
0: Yeah, you know, the UK has kind of struggled in recent years and like post-British Empire, so this could be the next big opportunity. So I think the UK is going all in, and they're saying, fingers crossed, if we do well with AI, we can become like another generation of Pax Britannica, where we kind of police the world through AI.
1: I'm not going to do the fingers crossed with you.
0: No, okay. Maybe half for me, half for career.
1: Oh. You look so distant today.
0: I'm a rival.
1: There's a transparent line between us.
0: I might leak this information back to the UK.
1: The AI race is fiercer than ever before, with not only the heavyweights and established tech giants, but also the new disruptive players emerging strong. Among all these determined players, we took a closer look at how Korea is competing by visiting the front lines of sovereign AI development. Shall we take a closer look?
0: Sure. Yeah.
2: Five in action.
3: In an AI ecosystem dominated by global big tech, sovereign AI protecting our own data and technology. In other words, AI sovereignty is no longer a choice, but a matter of survival. At the national level, it has been declared not just a matter of technological competition, but a strategy for survival.
4: 국가 경쟁력과 미래 번영을 좌우하는 핵심 동력으로서 AI 같은 첨단 기술은 국력이자 경제력이고 곧 안보 역량이기도 합니다. 우리 정부가 말하는 AI 3대 강국의 비전은 단지 희망 섞인 구호만이 아닙니다. 우리 대한민국의 미래를 결정할 핵심 생존 전략입니다.
3: In this trend, Korea's AI companies are building their own independent ecosystems in their own ways. There is Naver Cloud, built on a large-scale AI model that best understands the Korean language and culture. A technology that understands not only the language of Koreans, but also facial expressions, tone, and context. Without relying on foreign AI, it is building its own foundation to protect data sovereignty. But there is another key area that sovereign AI must secure, physical AI. To perform complex tasks in the real world, physical AI requires advanced virtual simulation. So can realistic video data be used instead? AI like OpenAI's Sora can generate highly detailed visuals, but it does not understand how to move or manipulate objects because seeing and acting are entirely different problems. To overcome this limitation, there is a company creating a new kind of data, N.Light. For robots to actually operate in the real world, they need physical data, not just video. Data that includes mass, friction coefficients, and collision structures, real, usable 3D data. N.Light is driving innovation in exactly this kind of data. The key to commercializing physical AI is vast amounts of data. But what happens if, to build that data, we have to hand over our industrial data to overseas big tech engines?
5: 우리나라의 제조업 기업들이 가지고 있는 수많은 인프라 데이터가 국가 입장에서 보면 굉장히 큰 경쟁력이라고 볼 수 있는데요. 이 데이터를 시뮬레이션 환경으로 넘기는 과정에서 사실 외산 소프트웨어를 쓴다는 것 자체만으로도 보안 이슈나 혹은 기술 이슈나 이런 것들을 이제 야기할 수가 있습니다.
3: N.Light has tackled this problem head-on with a proprietary, domestically developed 3D engine that does not rely on foreign technology. With just a line of text or a single image, smartphone components can be designed, and virtual environments where robots can move come to life. But the real strength of this engine lies in the speed and scale of generating 3D data.
5: 늘어진 3D 데이터를 기반으로 1시간에 2,000개 이상의 3D 데이터로 파생해낼 수 있습니다. 인간의 노동력으로 절대 닿을 수 없는 스케일의 학습 데이터를 공급할 수 있다는 차원에서 비교할 수 없는 경쟁 우위를 가지고 있다라고 자신 있게 말씀드리고 싶습니다.
3: Robots train tens of thousands of times in virtual space with this data before entering the real world. N.Lite has built a domestic virtual training ground that fundamentally blocks data leakage. And it is also integrated in real time with NVIDIA's Isaac Sim, the global standard for physical AI. Recognized for this technology, it was selected as a top four finalist in the government-led Sovereign AI Consortium project. Going beyond a single company's achievement, it has become a key pillar of the Sovereign AI ecosystem, responsible for national-level 3D data infrastructure.
5: 우리가 우리 기술로 우리의 주도권을 가지고 데이터의 포맷이라든지 학습시키는 방법들, 평가하는 방법들 이런 것들을 잘 만들어 놓는다고 한다면 대한민국이 전 세계의 기술 경쟁력 그리고 기술 주도권을 가지고 나갈 수 있는 큰 기반이 될 수 있을 거라고 생각을 하고 있습니다.
3: If 3D data until now was simply for mechanical design, a new market called simulation ready, or SimReady, where robots can immediately understand, has now opened. Data sovereignty in the era of physical AI. That core technology is being created right here. The government is also helping these technologies take root in the industry. It offers AI vouchers of up to $150,000 per project, reducing financial burdens for SMEs and startups and accelerating real-world AI adoption. Carving out space among global giants, KAI startups are expanding into the global market. The data and technology they create are becoming the core foundation for Korea to build an independent AI ecosystem and lead the era of sovereign AI.
1: I'm hearing so many new names. And based on what we have just seen, Korea's sovereign AI strategy seems less about going head-to-head with global tech moguls and more about focusing on specialized strengths.
0: Yeah, and I was under the impression that sovereign AI here in Korea was just getting started, but I was surprised at how much progress has already been made.
6: Right, but to me, it's less about how the technology evolved. It's more about how we sustain it. So at the end of the day, sovereign AI is not about who builds the better AI. I think who can actually control it and keep it to running it.
1: It's all about sustainability.
6: Yeah, I think that's the important thing in the sovereign AI. And that's why we at HyperXL are working with AI ecosystem partners, such as cloud service providers, and the model makers and the infrastructure companies.
1: HyperXL.
6: HyperXL is our company
1: name. HyperXL.
0: Yeah. I'll make a note of that.
1: Yeah.
6: We want to provide the sustainable AI infrastructure with our own AI chips.
1: I'm going to need your business card.
6: Definitely.
1: Peter, what stood out to you the most from today's discussion?
0: Well, you know, we can always learn from history. And whenever you look back and see countries depending on external powers for anything, like resources, we've seen with fuel recently as well, it's not a good outcome. So it's made me realize just how important sovereign AI is.
1: True. Battle lines are being drawn and the stakes couldn't be higher. It is becoming ever more crucial we achieve sovereignty in AI before it's too late. On that note, shall we wrap things up for today?
0: Let's go.
1: Next week, we'll bring you an even more exciting story, the final piece of the AI semiconductor journey. All together, ready?
2: Five in action.
1: Maybe it takes a globe to produce a semiconductor.
7: So that's why you're trying to form a cluster.

0: covering and no one's having an AI cover.
1: Oh, wow.
0: The scale is unreal, right? That's massive.
2: Which will make it a true mega ultra.
1: Super duper mega ultra. That sounds brilliant. Yeah.

Delivering key points on the global agenda and major issues in the Korean economy and society. We share interviews with experts for in-depth analysis and bring stories to life through on-the-ground reporting. A balanced perspective. Global news that you can trust. New Day at Arirang. What's happening in the K-culture scene today? From K-content to trends, performances, and lifestyles, we capture the whole spectrum of K-culture and explore the latest trends with our panelists, offering various perspectives. Ride the K-culture wave that's taking the world by storm. K-culture Dive. Diplomats' Archives, Hidden Stories. We follow the footsteps of diplomacy on the other side of history. Revisit the past through documents and records and see how special bilateral ties emerged. Discover the moments that connected Korea and the world and the hidden stories in the history of diplomatic relations. A tasty course to satisfy your K-cultural cravings, Culture Crunch. 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Tremendous global success.

0: Korea Initiative.
1: The future is already in motion. Intelligence redesigns reality. Life expands beyond limits. Culture moves the world. Our vision reaches into the infinite. Together, we will go even further.
0: The K Initiative.

0: Welcome to Within the Frame, where we bring the most pressing issues across the globe into focus. I'm Kim Mo-gyun. Migration is becoming an increasingly important issue for Korea as the country faces a shrinking and aging population while its migrant community continues to grow and diversify. Globally, the picture is also changing, with conflict and climate-related disasters forcing more people from their homes and putting greater pressure on humanitarian support. So how should Korea adapt its migration policy while building a more inclusive society? And what lessons can it draw from the international community? For answers to this, we are joined by Kang Min-hwi, Chief of Mission of the UN's International Organization for Migration in Korea, here in the studio with us. A very big welcome.
1: Thank you very much.
0: So let's start our discussion with IOM itself. Many would be curious, what kind of role does it actually play globally? And also, what sets it apart from other organizations?
1: IOM's distinguishing feature is that we are highly operational. Our work is not only about developing migration policy or advocating for principles. We work directly with governments and communities to turn those principles into practical solutions, from humanitarian response and displacement management to labor mobility, migrant protection, and return and reintegration. At the same time, IOM has an important convening role as coordinator and secretariat of the UN Network on Migration. We help bring together governments and UN agencies and other partners so that migration is addressed in a coordinated manner. And migration should not be seen as a niche issue. It is connected to all other issues such as climate change, conflict, labor markets, demographic change, and development. One way to increase awareness in Korea is therefore to explain migration through topics that people already know and experience. In Korea, for example, IOM is trying to make migration more graphic so that people can easily understand the issue. Rather than communicating only through statistics or technical terminology, we try to tell how migration affects individuals and communities, as well as society and economies. And we demonstrate concrete solutions to that work.
0: Wow, so it's pretty much an on-the-ground organization we're seeing. But as we spoke about a while ago, migration itself, it's kind of evolving with forced displacement being driven by a lot of issues like climate disasters and also conflict across the world. So how is this different from the past? And also, how is IOM adapting to these changes?
1: What we are seeing today is not necessarily one that is entirely new. Migration has always been part of human history, but there is today a greater overlap between different push factors, such as conflict, climate change, disasters, and economic insecurity. These factors increasingly interact with one another. More than 120 million people are displaced worldwide today. And to put this figure in perspective, let me explain it to you this way. It is more than twice the population of the Republic of Korea, 120 million migrants worldwide. So behind these numbers are individuals and families and communities whose lives have been significantly affected by conflict, disasters, and other crises. Displacement is also becoming more prolonged and more complex. People may be displaced repeatedly, and they face both conflict and climate-related shocks at different stages of the same journey. Climate change is also an increasingly important factor influencing mobility, floods, storms, droughts, and other sudden onset disasters as well. And these gradual changes are also including rising temperatures, for example, and sea levels. All of these can affect people's ability to maintain their livelihoods and remain in their communities. In some cases, these changes are affecting livelihoods and the way people live their lives. In other cases, across generations, particularly in communities, that depend on agriculture, fisheries, and other natural resources, migration has become their only solution for survival.
0: So having heard that, it seems like the overlap of these a lot of crises is making the situation even more complex moving forward. But as for support efforts, if we delve deeper into that, one key part of IOM's work is coordinating shelter for the displaced people. For our viewers, could you explain for us why is a safe shelter so important in, you know, helping these people who are displaced?
1: I have to start by saying shelter is so much more than a roof. After people are forced to move from their homes and are on the move, having a safe place to stay, this is part of their basic sense of security. It is also part of their dignity, which ensures privacy. So without safe shelter, almost every other aspect of recovery becomes more difficult. And families may struggle to keep children safe, access health care, or store food, their sense of belonging, or even reconnecting with education and livelihoods will become much more challenging. A shelter also gives people a degree of stability from which they can begin to make decisions again. And that is why we describe it as a first step forward to recovery rather than simply an emergency commodity. IOM's role also goes beyond distributing tents or shelter material. In fact, since January of 2026, IOM and the IFRC have jointly led the Global Shelter, Land and Site Coordination Cluster. And this builds on IOM's long-standing leadership in camp coordination and camp management. We have been helping humanitarian partners to coordinate shelter, to coordinate settlement, and also site responses. And this ensures that assistance is delivered effectively and people are protected as they go through the crises.
0: Right. A very well wording that you've said. It's more than really a roof. So this shelter, a safe shelter, it's really more important in helping people regain strength and also dignity as well. But if we turn to more of IOM's work in Korea, could you share with us what was the mission's most meaningful achievement since the year 1999, and where should Korea expand its support in various areas, including the Rohingya refugees?
1: I would describe one of the mission here in Korea, our most important achievements, is not only as achieving projects, but much more added value comes from our partnerships. And the Republic of Korea has over time become a wonderful partner to the IOM. Our cooperation has expanded from a focus on specific migration programs to a much broader partnership encompassing humanitarian response and to support the displaced population or even migration governance, also capacity building and international development cooperation. Our example is plentiful, but I can take one specific example where the Korean government has continued to support our program in Bangladesh for the Rohingya migrants. Now, since the major influx in 2017, IOM has been working with the government of Bangladesh and international partners in areas including shelter, site management, health access, disaster preparedness, and other essential services. And the Korean donor has generously been providing financial support towards these activities. Yet another example can be found in Korea's continued support and partnership to respond to the needs in Colombia. Our IOM mission in Colombia has been supporting communities affected by conflict and displacement, while also enabling us to respond to new needs, including, as you may recall, the more recent earthquake in August this year. So this sustained partnership allows IOM to build on existing local knowledge and operational capacity, also supporting longer-term recovery and resilience while maintaining the ability to respond quickly when new crises emerge.
0: Wow, it's really great to hear that Korea's contribution over the years could really make a big difference on the ground. Now, over here in Korea, migration issue, migration population is also growing and becoming more and more diverse by day. So what difference stands out to you the most, and how is migration here different from the past?
1: The first defining character is simply scale. In 2025, Korea had approximately 2.78 million, nearly approaching 3 million very quickly, foreign residents. And this represents about 5.4% of our total population. This has been a tremendous

0: population. But as for South Korea, we are currently and also generally a population decline, of course. So it's shifting from simply managing foreign residents towards a broader immigration policy. I wonder, how do you see that shift? And also, how do you see that shift?
1: Traditionally, much of the policy discussion around migration was focused on labor migration, questions of entry, status, duration of stay. But what we are seeing today is a broader conversation about migration in the context of demographic and social change. Now, this includes what Korean society may look like 20, 30 years from now. And this is a meaningful shift, and it's also a more complex one. Migration policy extends beyond managing entry or processing visas. Increasingly, it involves schools, workplaces, local communities, public services, and building effective systems for integration. This all takes time. And looking at recent developments, we are seeing greater attention to integration and to the conditions that support longer-term residence. Whether that works often comes down to how we are prepared and what we are doing to integrate the foreigners into our lives. For example, when a child arrives, a foreign child arrives in the middle of the school year, how well is the school prepared to integrate the child? Or when a local office is confronted with foreigners seeking public service, how well are they capacitated to process those requests? So migration is not something migrants can achieve on their own. It is a two-way process that also requires communities and institutions to adapt. This means ensuring that the system and people interact, and that policies provide sufficient predictability for people to plan their lives.
0: Right, definitely. So a lot of support and preparedness would be necessary on that aspect. But of course, policy alone cannot go so far. You have mentioned that improving public perception would also be a very important priority. So how can Korea change those attitudes, and what kind of role could the media and also businesses play in this aspect?
1: The framework, but it is social integration which happens every day that makes it work. It happens in workplaces, schools, neighborhoods, and through information people consume. So the media also has an important role to play here. And that is when we report, it has to be balanced reporting that reflects the diversity of migrants and their experiences. So we're hoping that showing migrants not only through particular events or issues, but also as the human beings, workers, students, our neighbors, members of communities, can also contribute to a more complete picture.
0: Well, a very important point. So seeing migrants as neighbors and colleagues would really help change the perception itself. Now, Ms. Kang, you have spent more than 30 years, I believe, working across the ILO, UNDP, UNICEF, and WHO as well. How has that experience shaped the way you approach migration?
1: Indeed, I think it has been a long detour to find my way to come home to IOM. And having worked with various organizations, I have had the opportunity to see how migration connects with all the different areas of the international agenda. For example, at the ILO, migration is closely linked to labor markets, employment, and decent work. It relates to livelihoods, human capital, inequality, and demographic change. And then in UNICEF, UNICEF's work highlights the particular circumstances of children and their families on the move, which is also part of migration. In

0: In WHO, the work of WHO brings particular attention to the health and access to services that is needed by all human beings, even as they move. So in my case, these experiences have given me a broader understanding of migration, and this has been one of the most valuable lessons that I bring to my job today, that where it intersects all of these many aspects of economic and social policy come into play to contribute towards human development. They have reinforcing values that can make migration a constructive aspect, something that is really becoming part of a society and contributing to the community.
1: Well, having heard all of that, it seems like these experiences certainly give you a broader perspective on of migration itself. Now, back in your days, if I'm not mistaken, there weren't as much Koreans working at the UN or other international organizations. What was it like for you? We are curious. And also, tell us, how have the role of Koreans and Korea's global standing evolved over the years?
0: It has been a tremendous change indeed. As an international civil servant, my role is not to represent any particular country. We have our neutrality to preserve as the UN, but to serve the mandate of the organization and the people and communities we work with has been my focus. And at the same time, having started my career at a time when there were relatively few Korean professionals in international organizations, it has been personally meaningful to see how Korea, our presence and contribution in global international development work has grown over the decades. We have actually gone from a beneficiary country to a contributing donor government. So today, Korean professionals contribute their expertise across a wide range of areas within the international system. But I feel what is more important is not simply the number of Korean professionals that we represent, but actually the more meaningful contribution of Korea is the expertise and the results we are able to achieve working within the UN and international organizations environment.
1: Wow, so it really was a journey from an aid recipient to a contributor, and we will definitely be looking excitedly for a future of Korean talents moving forward. But speaking of talents, before we let you go, many young Koreans are still, they really hope to work for international organizations like yourself. So as someone who has been down that path, could you give them some advice?
0: Oh dear, I don't know if I'm the best person to be giving advice, but my advice would be to not focus only on getting into the UN. I would say focus on becoming a very good expert at something the UN needs. And this will actually make yourself more appreciated, because we need specialists of all kinds, specialists in communication, economics, health, nutrition, even logistics, data experts, IT technology, law, engineering, and so many other fields. Secondly, I would say gain experience outside the UN and international organizations, because whether it's experience in government, civil society, or academia, even private sector, all of these experiences can give you practical expertise and a different perspective that is extremely valuable once you come into the UN environment. And last but not least, maybe an emphasis on language skills. As you know, in the UN, we have 6 official UN languages. The ability to communicate is key to collaborate, and work across cultures matters just as much. So it's not only the language, but understanding the civilization associated with the languages is as important. There are many programs that can be entry points to the UN, such as the Junior Professional Officer. I myself started out as a JPO. The UN Volunteers Program is also another program. COICA, the Korean International Cooperation Agency, which has KMCOs, the COICA Multilateral Cooperation Officers, are all entry points where our younger generation can start as junior colleagues in the system.
1: Wow, some very valuable advice for our young talents hoping to follow your path. Ms. Kang, thank you so much for your presence and for your insights tonight.
0: Thank you for having me.
1: And that's where we'll have to leave our discussion here. And that'll be all from us on Within the Frame tonight. Be sure to tune in again next time as we continue to explore the stories that matter. Until then, stay informed and engaged.
2: Korea Initiative. The future is already in motion. Intelligence redesigns reality. Life expands beyond limits. Culture moves the world. Our vision reaches into the infinite. Together, we will go even further.
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7: Across borders, surging forward without limits. Korea. Korean culture has moved beyond a passing trend, becoming a force that colors the world. And perhaps its origins trace much further back into our own history. The true roots where this vast chronicle began, where the essence of K-power and the spirit of our people are recorded. In the 17 seconds you casually pass by, thousands of years are breathing within. The moment your gaze lingers, and your curiosity is stirred, the radiant faces of our history begin to awaken.

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It begins here

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Beyond the Olympic stage, passion comes alive. 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Every day, we write a new chapter of harmony. The spirit of Korea meets the boundless energy of K-pop. No longer just a sport, Taekwondo has become a driving force of K-culture, sharing Korea's spirit and style with the world. Kicks in rhythm, precision in every beat. Through the powerful movements of Taekwondo, we become one. Taekwondo, humanity's most dynamic icon, continues to prove its limitless potential to the world. Where curious footsteps pause, the vibrant spirit of Taekwondo fills the air. Inner strength, respect for others. Now a familiar part of everyday life, Taekwondo has become a celebration shared worldwide. A beautiful culture united through Ye, the spirit of respect. Connecting heart to heart, this is the world Taekwondo creates. We now strive to safeguard Taekwondo's community training culture as a treasured heritage for all humanity. The pride of Korea, Taekwondo.

Under the sea, there are paths. The seascapes along the underwater trails boast an unimaginable beauty. As we drift with the movement of water, we encounter scenes of fierce survival in the wild and moments of life and death. Sometimes, in the havens teeming with diverse marine creatures, we learn the art of survival itself. This is a path overflowing with life, filled with lovers and fighters, hunters and prey. We call this path the Underwater Ole. Now, let us journey through Jeju's Underwater Ole Trail. If the land of Jeju-do Island has Hallasan and Orum, or the volcanic cones, its seas have stone mountains. Our first destination is the Noal and Sochonji dive spots between Jeju's main island and Sopseom Island.

0: A large grouper patrols the area surrounding its nest, behaving as if it is the master of the reef. At these underwater rock mountains, life takes root. Once corals bloom upon the rocks, fish gather one by one. The stone mountains stretch on endlessly. In the shallow water that gets plenty of sunlight, there is abundance of life. The true owner of this world appears, but its right hind flipper is missing.
1: 얼마 전에 이제 소천지라는 포인트에서 다이빙을 하다가 다리가 한쪽이 이제 잘린 거북이를 만나게 되었는데 마음이 너무 좋지 않았습니다.
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0: 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A shellfish in the discarded net is nearing death, and corals lie slashed and torn. The discarded net can lead to destruction of the ecosystem, forcing the creatures to leave.
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0: Our next destination among the rock mountains is Yeonsaemyeo.

The sea turtle, the star of Yonsei Mio, has appeared. The camera team starts moving quickly to capture the sea turtle on film. They move carefully, maintaining a certain distance so as not to startle it.

Here stretches a vast underwater mountain range made of rock formation. Sight divers rarely visit. This is a pristine sanctuary of the Jeju Sea. The volcanic Jeju-do Island has created this underwater scenery. The rock mountains became ridges and attracted vibrant life to the area. The strong and the weak and predators and prey call it their home. Today, the underwater rock mountains echo lively with the sounds of life.

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But why I'm just putting inside the pan and not right inside with the meat? Because I want to make more softer and I want to take out the bitterness of the onion and also the spring onion. A little bit of oil. Okay, now very, very quickly, I will saute them. Just a little bit transparent. When they are soft enough, then

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Now we only need to give the yanyeom, the seasoning. So let's start with something very important, the sugar. 1 spoon of sugar, 1 spoon of corn syrup, another super important ingredient is Korean soy sauce, then garlic. So let's go on. This is pear juice, Korean pear juice. It will help to soften the meat. So 2 spoons of this. Then pepper, glutinous rice flour, 1 spoon of that. The most important thing, you have to mix them powerfully. Maybe for like 4 or 5 minutes, very, very energetically, because you want to develop the protein of the meat. Why you want to develop the protein of the meat?

because you want them to relax so they can combine better together. Oh, wow. My arm hurts. But I think we reached a very, very nice texture. Look at this. It's super soft. So this is the point. So now we are going to shape it and then put it in the pan. You can make actually any shape you want. You can make a bowl, but I really strongly suggest you to make the traditional shape, which is a kind of a hamburger patty. I think I'm going to do like this. Very nice. I will also make a hollow region just in the middle here. Later, I will tell you why. Let's do this, and then let's do another one. This one also done. So beautiful, juicy patties. So now, oil. Any neutral oil will be good.

0: all these beautiful juice coming out. That's it, it's done. So let's take it out from the pan.
1: Wow.
0: Nice, juicy, and caramelized. Not ready yet. Look at this. This is a real pity. I don't want to throw it away. This is the most delicious part. So, let's heat up again the pan, and then let's deglaze this delicious caramelized protein with some chusongju. I can feel the

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And my chef touch, a pear salad on top. Like this, and some Indian cheese. Like the pear in long strips. Lemon juice, pepper, and sesame oil. A little bit of mixing. Pine nuts, very, very roughly. Perfect. I can't wait to eat this, together with sonsanim, of course. And now, the second recipe, chuksun muchim. A mix of very tangy and little bit spicy salad made with bamboo shoot. Damyang bamboo shoot. This one, usually, so you need to blanch it before. This has been blanched. You see, I can just tear with my fingers. So it's very soft

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How is said in Korean? Azak azak hada. The crunchiness of the vegetables. Just a second, I have to put my clothes on. So now let's cut it for the length. So let's make this around the half of the side and then

0: So now we cut all of this in strips, but you can do whatever shape you want. So now let's put the other one. Onion. And then, very, very important part, cucumber. And now, sukkah. Sukkah is very, very traditional. Also this one, namul, is a green of Korea. So I wanted to put some bitterness, some aroma, some green color inside. So now let's try to do that. Now let's mix the yanmyeon, the seasoning inside, and then at the end, I will put this one. If I put it now and then I mix very hard everything, this is going to die. So better to keep it at the end. So now seasoning, yanmyeon. Let's start with gochugaru, 4 spoons. And then gochujang, 1 big spoon. Just 1 teaspoon of fish sauce, ekjo, and then vinegar. For now, I will put 3 spoons, and then I will adjust the taste when I will taste it. Then the manul, chopped garlic. Let's do with 2 nice teaspoons. And now the sweet part. Let's put some sugar, 3 spoons around, and then I will adjust at the end. Because you know, the important thing is the sweet and sour. So the sweetness and the sourness, you have to balance very well. And now the mulyeot. Also here, some sweetness, but more importantly, the shininess. Now, a little bit of sesame oil, maybe 1 teaspoon. And then let's do the mixing. Muchin. Let's try. Wow, that's perfect. You just need to follow this recipe. It's perfect as it is. So now let's put the sukkah inside. Very lightly mixing. So you want to see the green inside. Oh yes. Now it's done, but I need a little bit of decoration that also will give a little bit of freshness on top. So let's use the green part, the depa, spring onion. Now, let's plate. Oh yes. Beautiful. Now, let's put some pa all around and toasted sesame seeds. Done. My friends, today I'm very, very satisfied. I was really able to put Damyang. Now I can't wait to try this with Sonsenim. Sonsenim! 우리 같이 맛있는 거 먹어야 돼요. 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
1: Lunuroni, the Mogum dips of Kebon.
0: Topilango is a Susanan. 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
0: 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So my friends, I'm very very happy. He looks very happy. So that was my goal today. To create 담양 in one table, as I always do when I go around with you across Korea. And then I really wanted to thank you. Not just because he was very, very kind to me, but also because he is putting effort to do this kind of liquor. This is Korea. This is Korea roots and culture. And I love that. And I really hope you love as much as I do. So let's meet in another episode with another interesting and delicious food and another traditional Korean liquor. 감사합니다.
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1: With a dedicated close-up beauty camera you won't see on any other music shows, we'll capture moments when hair, makeup, and styling shine the most. Shall we bring out today's stars?
0: 네, 좋습니다. 독보적인 아우라의 다국적 걸그룹 바로바로 액션 분들입니다. Welcome.
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1: Welcome, welcome. Hello, Action. Please say hello to the global fans.
2: 네, 인사드리겠습니다. 둘, 셋.
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0: 네, 반갑습니다. 네, Action의 후댓 옵니다. 느낌이 와요. 아주 강렬한 느낌이 확 오는데요. 어떤 곡인지 소개해 주세요.
2: Yeah guys, so this song that we're going to perform for you guys today is called Who Dat. It is a very energetic and trendy song with a very powerful hip-hop choreography. So we hope that you enjoy today's performance.
1: Wow! Alright, along with your song, we want to know more about your styling and concept. That's why we have a global fan joining us online. Let's bring them out and have a chat. Hello!
0: Hello!
2: Hi!
1: Could you please introduce yourself and tell us where you're from?
4: Hello, I'm Angelina and I'm from Kazakhstan. I've been ready since their debut.
2: Ooh, wow, thank you so much.
5: Nice to meet you.
1: All right. Looks like you have lots of questions for X-Tin today, Angelina. Let's take a look one at a time.
4: Yes. First of all, what's the key makeup point for X-Tin today?
2: Oh.
6: 네, 오늘 저의 포인트 메이크업은 요즘 유행하는 구운 메이크업을 해봤습니다. 네, 그리고 또 보시다시피 저희 오늘의 포인트는 블러셔와 하이라이트인데요. 요즘 트렌드는 또 블러셔를 앞볼보다는 약간 사선 쪽으로 바르고 또 이렇게 차분한 캄한 컬러를 쓰는 게 유행인데 그에 맞춰서 저희 액신도 한번 도전을 해봤고요. 그리고 또 하이라이터를 코뿐만 아니라 앞볼이랑 입술 산까지 같이 발라서 윤곽뿐만 아니라 피부 표현도 엄청 예쁘게 해보았습니다.
1: 와우! Wow, so she said the latest trends for them right now is are the blushers that they're applying and the
2: highlighter.
5: Highlighter.
1: Yes.
5: On the nose.
1: Yes, on the nose. Yeah. And on the cheeks.
2: Yes.
1: Yeah.
5: And on the lip.
1: And
2: above,
1: on the lip.
2: Above the lip,
1: well.
2: Yeah.
1: Yes, beautiful, beautiful. All right, one last question, Angelina.
4: Yes, are there any new makeup style that Exyn would like to try in the future?
6: 저희 멤버들이 약간 보시다시피 굉장히 이목구비가 뚜렷한 편이어서 요즘 유행하는 갸루 메이크업을 해보면 너무너무 좋을 것 같아서 꼭 도전해보고 싶어요.
1: So, because the members have really distinct features, she says maybe later on they would like to try the gyaru makeup style. Yes. All right, then please give us your final message, Angelina.
4: Okay, thank you for your answers and new memories. I will always be grateful for Fate and Simply K-Pop for this moment with you. It was very special for me. Let's promise that we will meet again soon.
0: 네, 해피한 안젤리나님 다시 한번 너무너무 감사드리고요. 네, 이제 액션의 무대를 만나볼 건데요. 전 세계 팬들에게 마지막으로 인사 부탁드릴게요.
2: Yes, to all our fans all around the world, thank you so much for your love and support. And also, we've been getting a lot of positive feedback on our recent album, Hyper, so thank you so much for that as well. Always stay tuned for something new, and we hope that you enjoy today's corner with us.
1: All right, the group with that undefiable charm. Here is Action performing Who Dat. Are you ready? 준비됐나요?
0: 준비됐나요?
2: Yeah!
0: 좋습니다. 그럼 뮤직 스타트!

0: Let's go Simply K-Pop! It is already time to wrap up this week's Simply K-Pop. Thanks to all our global fans all around the world for tuning in, as well as everyone who joined us in the studio.
1: Well, 형, 그래도 저 저번 주보다는 덜 뜬 거 같죠?
0: Totally, we did so much better.
1: 맞아, 맞아.
0: Let's level up even more next week.
2: 화이팅!
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0: Never! Alright, shall we say our goodbyes for now? Simply K-Pop, we'll be back the same time next week with Simply Amazing K-Pop Performances.

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1: For thousands of years, one breath has endured. More than a martial art, it is the Korean way of life. Taekwondo, connecting the world. Smarter than ever, Taekwondo leaps toward a new future, connecting the world through a single movement. The spirit of Korea meets the boundless energy of K-pop. No longer just a sport, Taekwondo is at the heart of K-culture, bringing Korea's spirit to the world. A beautiful culture, connecting heart to heart. We now strive to safeguard Taekwondo's community training culture as a treasured heritage for all humanity. The pride of Korea, Taekwondo.

It feels a bit off. You might even wonder if it was made incorrectly. Let's take a closer look. Its nose is naturally lifted. The ears are laid back, and it roars with its mouth open down to the finely detailed fangs. The beard flows back, and details around the eyes, mouth, tail, and feet are rendered using the incision technique, bringing the piece vividly to life. On top of the lid, seated at a slight angle, the creature is a lion. In Buddhism, lions are regarded as mystical guardians of truth. And during the Goryeo dynasty, many Celadon works were crafted in the form of lions. Though lions are seen as brave and powerful, this one feels endearingly cute, but no less significant. The smoke rising from the burner passes through the holes in the lid and slowly escapes into the air through the lion's mouth. As for the lid, an additional tier was raised on top, carefully placing the lion above it, while the body of the burner is adorned with expansive cloud motifs. What truly makes this incense burner shine is that subtle twist in perspective. Rather than centered, it's set slightly off to one side, gently breaking away from the conventional idea of a perfect symmetry. Small yet confident, off-center yet beautiful. The essence of Goryeo Celadon defying convention. Shall we be drawn into the quiet charm of this piece, whose imperfection creates its own perfection?

0: drawing more fans from all over the world. Local consumer prices continue to hover at the 2% rate in April. Training the robots to allow the visually impaired the chance to better involve in cultural experiences. Like the number of hybrid cars are registered in South Korea has surpassed 2 million units. Locally developed Yuri rocket. Arirang.
1: 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We create tomorrow, inspired by innovation. 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Lotte.

Diplomats Archives. Hidden Stories. This is the 61st story. A small slip of paper pasted inside a book. It's a book plate. A single Chinese character. One character taken from someone's own name. Wherever this book plate appears, the book it marks belonged to that person. At the National Library of France and at the University Library for Language and Civilization Studies in Paris, Korean books bearing this book plate remain to this day. At the end of our last episode, we mentioned a letter. It argued that the Goryeo celadons sent by King Gojong to the President of France belonged in a French museum. The one who wrote that letter and the one who pasted this book plate were one and the same. That person collected Korean books and ceramics and sent them to France. The second hidden story between Korea and France begins now.

0: June 2026, Seoul. The Seoul International Book Fair was held, with France as this year's guest country of honor. This is where we met Professor Pierre-Emmanuel Roux in our last episode. Here we found two books. One was Professor Roux's Le Narval. The other was this one, Victor Colomb de Plancy, Between France and Korea. Victor Colomb de Plancy, he is the man whose bookplate we saw at the start. The Treaty of Friendship, Commerce and Navigation between Joseon and France. This path to Joseon began with this treaty.
1: The treaty was negotiated and established formal diplomatic relations. And on that basis, we sent a number of delegations and officials. And Victor Colin de Plancy was, a very prominent figure in this regard.
0: And this is how the French ambassador describes him.
1: For us, he is basically the godfather of the French-Korean diplomatic relations, because he was instrumental in establishing them. First, he was there at the moment where the two countries, just after the signature of the treaty, bringing back the instrument of ratification of the treaty and presenting them to the Korean authorities. Also was there at the moment of the exchange of diplomatic gifts on the occasion of establishment of diplomatic relations. But he was there also, and more importantly, to open the French legation in 1896, one or two kilometers from the place where we are today, and to develop the relationship and to bring also French expertise and knowledge to the service of, Korea, which was, opening itself to international life and modernization, quick modernization.

0: organization at that time. So, you know, postal services, science, and, you know, all fields. He made sure that, you know, French experts would be in contact with Koreans in order to share knowledge and deepen the relationship.
1: He came to Joseon carrying the instrument of ratification, and he was involved in the first gifts the two countries exchanged. And we met the person who wrote that book about him, Stéphanie Bruyer, a French museum curator and art historian. Bruyer first came across the name Victor Colomb de Plancy at the National Ceramics Museum at Sèvres, the same museum from our last episode.
2: I specialized in East Asian art, and as I arrived in Sèvres National Ceramics Museum in 2011, I was in charge of East Asian ceramics, and I was appointed to Korean ceramics. So I discovered this Korean ceramics in Sèvres, and I was interested to finding why they were in Sèvres. And so I did some research and found this very important man was Colomb de Plancy. And so I started to study this field and to look further into how these ceramics came to go to France.
1: Why were these ceramics in a French museum? That single question led to some 15 years of research. But what brought Colomb de Plancy to Joseon? He studied at the School of Oriental Languages in Paris. To learn more, we met Professor Yi Hae-eun, who has long studied Colomb de Plancy and the books he left behind.
3: 동양어 학교는 설립 당시 인류의 역사를 이해하고 연구하는 것 이외에 무역과 외교에 관한 실용적인 목적에서 동양 언어를 교육했습니다. 동양어 학교 졸업생들은 대부분 외교관이나 통역관으로 부임을 했는데요. 동양의 여러 나라에 부임을 하면 현지의 책을 수집하여 보내는 것이 일종의 전통이었던 것 같습니다. 주제국의 문화를 이해하고 자료를 통해 연구로 이어지게 하려는 노력이었다고 생각합니다.
1: Professor Hu, whom we met in our last episode, told us something interesting.
4: Colomb de Plancy learned Chinese in Paris, and one of his teachers was the former interpreter of Consul Montigny, and both went to Korea in 1851. So probably when Colomb de Plancy learned Chinese in Paris, in what is now the Inalco University, probably the former interpreter, whose name was Klesowski, he probably told Colomb de Plancy and other students about his own story, his own experience, his own adventure in Korea in 1851.
1: It is not a confirmed fact. But as to where he first heard the name Joseon, it is the best clue we have. Colomb de Plancy set foot in Joseon in 1887.
4: In 1886, the French signed its treaty with Korea. So Colomb de Plancy was not in Korea at the time. But he went in Korea the next year, in 1887, to ratify the treaty. And he found it great. So he requested the French government to appoint him as a consul in Seoul. And that's how the story started.
1: His request was granted. But his first years in Joseon were not what he had hoped for.
2: He did not write many things about his life or career. What we say is that the first years here were difficult for him. He had no home, he was alone, there were only him and an interpreter. He could not properly speak Korean. He was in a home that was so cold in winter that he became sick. And to the end of his life, he had an affection that he contracted in Korea.
1: And yet, after all that, he asked to come back.
2: And even if these two first years in Korea were very, very hard, he still asked to come back after. So he must have found that, he's telling in his letters that life in Seoul was still very pleasing, that you could make some very beautiful walks outside of Seoul, that the culture and art was so rich, and that you could do many research because it was not a field very well known in France, so that you could research about Korean books and Korean ceramics. And I think that's why it was also very fond, because it was some kind of a pioneer also for French people. He was one of the first one here. And so he could gather some evidence, some artifacts, and maybe was also proud to show to French people a country that was not very well known, and to be the one of the first to show how rich Korea was.
1: From 1887 to 1906, he lived on the Korean Peninsula in two separate postings. In 1905, Japan stripped the Korean Empire of its right to conduct foreign affairs. Foreign legations closed one by one, and Colomb de Plancy was among the last to go. Paris was a long way from Seoul. A single letter took months to travel between them. And so, more often than not, he had to decide on his own.
0: There is this book that we published on the occasion of the 140 years of French-Korea diplomatic relations on Victor Colin de Plancy. It's very moving to read his letters, his writings, and his exchange with the Quai d'Orsay, with the diplomatic services in Paris. Because of the duration of, you know, of the trip for a letter to go to from one point to another, he had to show a lot of your initiative and autonomy, and that is for me, I think, what, you know, a legacy.
1: Of everything he did here, what has lasted longest is what he collected. Now, the story of the bookplate. Colomb de Plancy had a name in Chinese characters, Galim Dok. The character on the bookplate, Gal, is the first of the three. So how did he gather all the books?
3: Colomb de Plancy는 책방이나 시내를 돌아다니며 직접 책을 구입했습니다. 그랬기 때문에 조선 왕실이나 지식층에서 외면받았던 한글로 쓰인 문학류나 불교 서적까지 광범위하게 입수할 수 있었습니다. 콜랭드 블랑시의 한문 지식 그리고 자료에 대한 감시관이 있어서 우수한 자료들을 선별해서 수집할 수 있었을 것으로 생각합니다.
1: He didn't rely on others to find books for him. He walked the city and bought them himself. And his collection includes books that the court and the scholars paid little attention to. This was how he did it. Meeting people, visiting antique shops, gathering more and more Korean books and objects. Which raises a question. Where was it all meant to end up?
2: What is interesting about Colomb de Plancy is that he did not gather things for himself or for friends to be showcased in private homes. He wanted the pieces to be shown to a wider audience in France. So he sent it to museums and libraries, public museums, public libraries, to be shown to many, many French people. That was his intention.
1: Not for his own home. He sent them to public museums and libraries so that more people in France could see them. And out of that collecting came something else. This is it.
3: 보리수꾸랑의 한국 서지는 당시 한국학이라는 용어조차 없었던 19세기 말과 20세기 초에 작성된 한국 고서에 대한 방대한 규모의 서지 자료입니다. 또한 구한말 한국 고서의 상황을 알려주는 중요한 근거를 제공하고 있습니다. 이러한 자료적 가치 때문에 오늘날에도 한국학을 공부하는 많은 연구자들은 필수적인 자료로 인식을 하고 있습니다.
1: Bibliographie Coréenne, The Korean Bibliography, a catalog of some 3,000 titles published in Korean.

0: At the back of the Bibliographie Coréenne is an appendix, and in it, a name we know, Jikji. Jikji was printed with movable metal type at Hungdeoksa Temple in Cheongju in 1377.
1: 폴랭드 플랑시가 직지를 수집한 시기는 1896년부터 1899년 사이로 추정이 됩니다. 그는 이 자료의 가치를 잘 알아보한 것으로 생각되는데요. 직지의 표지와 속지에 주조된 글자로 인쇄된 책으로 알려진 것 중 가장 오래된 책이라고 직접 필사를 해놓았습니다.
0: The line he wrote on the cover himself. The Chinese he had learned in Paris served him here too. How the book came into his hands, though, we do not know. The Jikji that came into his hands is now at the National Library of France, the same place as the books with his bookplate, the ones we saw at the beginning. But books were not the only thing he sent to France.
2: Colin de Plancy also gathered some Korean ceramics to showcase to French potters how Korean ceramics was made. One of the things he appreciated most was not Joseon ceramics, but more Goryeo ceramics and Celadon works.
0: Now, back to the letter from our last episode. 1888. The Goryeo Celadons King Gojong sent to French President Sadi Carnot. We spoke again with Yi Hongju, one of the curators behind Gifts and Records, 140 Years of Korea-France Friendship, the exhibition where those Celadons were shown.
3: 폴랭드 플랑시가 조선의 문화 그리고 어떤 도자기를 비롯해서 예술품에 관심이 아주 많았고요. 조예도 깊었어요. 그래서 이 고려 청자의 가치를 알아봤다고 생각을 합니다. 이제 12, 13세기에 만들어진 청자이고 그 고려 청자가 사실 기록으로는 이제 중국 쪽 기록이나 이제 문헌으로서는 이제 비색을 가진 아름다운 고려 청자에 대해서 이제 문헌으로만 알고 있던 것들이 있었거든요. 네, 이거를 증거하는 실물이 전해진 거죠. 그래서 이 가치를 알아보고 북세부르 국립도자 박물관의 큐레이터에게 편지를 쓰거든요.
4: Finally, the King of Korea has sent various gifts to the President of the Republic. And among them are two bowls in superb condition with incised decoration, which are considered here to date from the 13th century. In having these objects sent to Paris, I pointed out how valuable it would be for the manufactory to have them. I believe Monsieur Carnot will readily consent to give them to us.
0: At the time, in Europe, Goryeo Celadon existed mostly on paper. And so the Celadons King Gojong sent stayed at the National Ceramics Museum at Sèvres. They are still there today. That answers the question from our last episode. The Seoul Museum of Craft Art. Here too, an exhibition opened to mark 140 years of relations between Korea and France.

0: As far as I can judge at present, Korean ceramic technology was far more advanced than I had initially thought. And it also underwent a much greater process of development and transformation than I had originally anticipated. However, now that I have undertaken this research, I believe that you, like myself, would agree that we should endeavor to pursue this study as thoroughly and comprehensively as possible.
1: We met Lee Ho-sun, one of the curators behind the exhibition.
2: 우선 한국과 프랑스 수교 140주년을 기념해서 저희가 준비를 하게 되었고요. 양국이 공예를 매개로 활발하게 교류를 한 양상들을 소개를 하고 싶었습니다.
1: Seoul, Busan, Ulsan. These vases were made in France and named after Korean cities.
2: 플랑시 공사가 우리나라의 그런 문화유산들을 한 2600점가량 모아가지고 프랑스에 기증을 해요. 그중에 도자 쪽에 굉장히 조회가 깊었어요. 수백 점에 당한 뭐 고려청자를 포함해서 수백 점에 달하는 도자기를 세브르에 기증을 하거든요. 근데 이제 세브르 도공들이 그 기증을 받은 시점인 1890년대부터 1920년대까지 요것들을 좀 연구하고 해서 뭐 서울, 뭐 부산, 울산이라는 우리나라 지명의 화병들을 개발을 했습니다. 근데 그 외형 도자의 그 형태는 우리 도자를 닮았지만 뭐 이렇게 유약이라던가 장식 기법 같은 경우에는 당시 최신 그 프랑스의 미감이 담겨져 있어요.
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1: 네. And here they stood together. The Korean originals and the vases Sevler made from them. And one of those vases carries his own name, the Plancy.
3: We have this Korean vase in the collection in Sèvres, and the vase made by Sèvres Manufactory, which looks exactly the same, is called Plancy. So we could make a link, and it was created, this Plancy vase was created just a couple of months after the Korean bottle was sent to Sèvres. So it was kind of obvious it was the same form.
1: In 1906, Colon de Plancy left Korea. And the letters and postcards he sent from here remain in Troyes, a small city in eastern France near the village where he was born. Here, Bruyer found the papers he had kept all his life.
3: And I found archives that had never been studied before. All the archives of he had held through his life, speaking about Korean art, Korean ceramics, letters from friends. And so I had all these archives and I decided to use them in my studies.
1: And out of those records came a book. What one man gathered and recorded is still being read, still being written about 140 years on. And the two countries are talking about what comes next.
4: I think it will continue to develop for many reasons. I think you know, our fundamentals are really similar. I think also the human exchange between the two countries is very dense. The average age of our French community in Korea is 29 years old, so very young and very promising. There is not a single topic that doesn't show that, you know, anything that impacts Korea impacts France and vice versa. And that's, you know, a recognition That was that's I think what is behind the fact that Korea was associated to participate to the G7 summit, because there are many issues, global issues, climate, biodiversity, situation of oceans, and so on, but also geographical key and hotspots, and the protection of the multilateral order that on which we need to partner. Because both countries convinced that their need of the need to defend their sovereignty and the need also to kind of form a coalition of countries that treasure their independence and that want to find their own way without fear of coercion or pressure.
1: And this was the second hidden story between Korea and France.

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Inspiring daily life. 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Latte.

0: Where imagination becomes reality. Hello, everyone, and welcome back to Vibe in Action.
1: Yay,
0: hello,
1: good to
0: Peter.
1: Be back. Hello,
0: hello Professor Kim. Peter, can you believe this? We've been talking about AI and semiconductors for 3 weeks in a row now.
1: 3 weeks straight.
0: And I'm almost speaking like a British, a little bit.
1: Oh, I like it. I've not got American at all, so I'm sorry. I'm sorry. I'm being stubborn.
0: I'm learning a lot from you.
1: But I feel like I'm not quite up there with the professor, but I'm becoming semi-expert in semiconductors. I can teach my kids something.
0: Oh,
1: I show off to them.
0: You're becoming a better dad.
1: I say, do you know what a GPU is?
0: Do they know what GPU is?
1: Yeah, but I can't explain.
0: Well, Professor Kim, thank you so much for joining once again.
2: Thank you.
0: I hear you've been even busier these days.
2: Yeah, that's true. I've been very busy lately. We got our first chip, test chip from our foundry like a while ago. So we're doing the process of chip bringing up. So making it work for the
0: chip bringing.
2: Yeah, that's
1: the, like a little kid or something.
2: Right.
1: Wow.
2: That's the actual term. So bringing up process means the bringing life to the chip, so you can actually
0: you
2: operate.
0: You feed the chips. You give light to the chips.
2: Yeah, we give some electricity to them,
1: and then it brings them to life, like Frankenstein or something.
2: That's true.
1: Wow.
0: And they start rebelling.
1: Yeah. I hope not.
2: That's basically what we are doing right now.
1: Oh, nice.
2: And I'm also kind of involved in the government-led sovereign AI foundation model project, so I have little time to catch my breath.
0: Oh, wow.
1: Well, thank you for giving us some
0: things
1: time.
0: Things are going great for you.
2: Yeah.
0: Congrats.
2: Thank you.
0: But I'm so glad to have you here again because we're going to be talking about this. Do you know what this is?
1: This? Peter? Something new again?
0: It's new and very, very fancy.
1: Okay. I'm not good with fancy things.
0: We're going to take a dive into sovereign AI.
1: Sovereign AI, that term is being bandied about here, there, and everywhere. So today we'll get a proper understanding?
0: Mm-hmm.
1: Okay.
0: Yes, finally I'll get to understand what sovereign AI is.
1: Yes.
0: I know what Wolverine is.
1: Sovereign Wolverine, nearly
0: the
1: same.
0: Yeah, but what exactly is sovereign AI? Let's go find out right away. All together. Did you forget?
1: No, of course not. 3 weeks straight.
0: Get ready.
3: Vibe in action.

0: 우리도 세계적인 수준의 AI 기술을 개발하고 서비스 생태계를 만들 수 있다고 생각합니다.
1: Sovereign AI, it sounds very sophisticated, mm-hmm. but put it differently, it simply means having our own AI, right?
2: That's right. But to put it more clearly, sovereign AI means not depending on other countries for AI. Uh-huh. Mm-hmm. It's not only like we own our own data and own our models. Mm-hmm. It also means that we have to operate that with our own infrastructure.
1: And with our own workers?
2: Yeah, that's also true.
3: So what's the problem, though, with buying it from other countries that have already developed AI, right? As long as we're not stealing it, as long as we pay for it, that's like global trade, no?
2: Yeah, that's fair, and it's actually convenient for short term. Mm. But the real issue is control here. Mm. If we become too dependent on other countries for critical AI technologies, then we are in a vulnerable position. Uh-huh. If they change their prices, policies, then we don't have any choice but to accept it, right? Yeah. Think of it this way. If we really entirely rely on another country for essential food like rice, but what happens if we suddenly cannot import it from them, then we're in a big trouble.
1: We're gonna starve to death.
2: Yeah, we're worrying about ourselves surviving, right? So AI is something like that. AI is already essential in our life and industry, and it even more important in near future, and it defines the national competitiveness, right? So this is the something we have to keep it and grow our capabilities by ourselves.
1: You just mentioned a need to reduce dependency on foreign tech giants because reliance obviously poses a variety of risks. But there's also an issue of cultural alignment, meaning AI systems developed overseas cannot accurately reflect our unique languages, history, values, or norms, right?
3: Yeah. Right. There was something in the news recently about a Chinese startup's AI, and it was self-censoring topics like Taiwan and the Tiananmen Square incident. So we don't want that, right?
1: Because AI can only learn based on what they're already been fed,
2: right?
1: So I think it's easy to assume that the context in which the AI model has been developed really matters.
3: Yeah.
1: And there have already been some AI startups that have faced harsh criticism because of being too like Western-centric, stereotypical, or sometimes racist.
3: Yeah.
1: In some cases, they were struggling to distinguish Asian and African faces, and also they were struggling to generate some images of interracial couples.
3: Oh, wow. So it really depends on the pool of information they're kind of learning from in the first place, right?
1: It's what you're feeding the AI model.
3: Yeah, that's really frustrating about generative AI, right? Because it's trained on data that we give it. Whoever we is will be different, right? So it's maybe like, I don't know, for Western audiences to understand, distorting maybe the causes of the First World War or Second World War or denying a certain aspect to it. That would be unforgivable almost,
1: And on top of that, in areas requiring strict security, like national defense or corporate secrets, it's not a viable option to rely on foreign AI models.
3: No way.
1: Even in recent conflicts in the Middle East, AI has emerged as a key strategic asset.

0: No system is perfectly secure, but still, in areas like national defense and security, you definitely need sovereign AI capabilities to maintain control over data.
1: Exactly. That's why there's a growing demand for AI that reflects the culture, language, and history correct way. So let me ask you this. What do you think we need to build our own Korean sovereign AI?
0: Korean chips.
1: That's right.
2: Yeah, companies like yours. We need more of those.
0: People like you. And I'd say a homegrown AI model that genuinely understands the Korean custom and Korean way of thinking. For instance, we Koreans say this a lot. Have you eaten?
2: Yes.
0: But we use it as a greeting. So if an AI is smart enough, it should recognize it as a simple greeting.
2: Not as like a literal question to answer if you're chatting away to it, right?
0: Yeah. It's just a friendly way of saying hi for Koreans.
1: Exactly. Yeah. So what about you, Peter?
2: For a sovereign Korean AI, maybe what we talked about in the first episode together, Professor, like semiconductors from Korea, but also the infrastructure here. And we need enough GPUs, obviously, that at the moment are being supplied from abroad.
0: Electricity, too.
1: That's right.
0: Power.
1: Yes.
0: And something like CUDA.
2: Yes.
0: That's CUDA with K.
2: K-CUDA.
1: Yeah, I think both of you are really right. Many people actually think that the sovereign AI means our own data and own models, but that's not everything. So we have to actually have the power to operate it by ourselves. That's why we need the AI infrastructure and silicon together. So if you actually don't think the AI infrastructure is not needed for sovereign AI, think of it this way. So if you run your own data and model on foreign hardware, then there's always risk that your information is leaking to other countries. That's really scary, right?
2: Yeah, you don't want that.
1: So that's why we also need the infrastructure in the sovereign AI. So in summary, we have to have our own data, a model, and the infrastructure to operate them as well.
0: But do we really need to build everything from A to Z ourselves? I don't think we're talking about creating a completely isolated ecosystem like we're building our own Galapagos.
1: Yeah, that's a really good question. And the answer is no. We actually should not do that by ourselves from A to Z. This sounds a little bit tricky. But we have to follow the global trend while building our AI capabilities. Let me actually give you some example. If we build a LM from scratch, it's almost impossible right now, and it's not valid at this point because it puts you so behind.
0: We're already lagging behind.
1: Right. Instead, what we have to do is to keep and improve control over the critical components, such as sensitive data, core decision-making system, and security infrastructure. At the same time, we have to stay open in commoditized components, such as base model, and the open source software, and the commercial hardware. The real goal here is to have control of AI without cutting ourselves to the rest of the world.
2: So not from A to Z, maybe A to M. Or P
0: or Q.
2: M to Z. M to Z.
1: Yeah. Right.
2: That suits us. MZ.
1: Right.
2: Remember, we are just MZ.
0: Yes. Why did I just pick M and Z?
1: So the point here is that for really important stuff, we have to internalize to our AI capability, and we can actually leverage some open source stuff from the rest of the world. That's, I think, the proper strategy here.
0: I am not 100% there. But now I'm slowly getting the concept of sovereign AI.
2: Yes.
0: And that is why the government is also pushing forward with its own sovereign AI foundation model.

0: Professor Kim, you said you're also involved in this project, and what I'm noticing is instead of an individual company competing on its own, it is structured as a consortium with multiple entities, including companies and universities, working together as a team. Is there a reason for that?
1: Definitely there is a reason for that, because AI is so big, so one company cannot do that by itself. As I emphasize, sovereign AI requires the data, model, infrastructure, and even silicon. And those four areas are tightly coupled. So that's why we need a kind of one team. So we gather all the experts from the country so we can make a big one team to work on it. So you can actually think of it like we're building AI Avengers in the nation, so that we can compete against the other countries on the global stage. And for university, because AI evolves so fast, there needs to be drive some kind of innovation and educate the next generation. That's the role of the universities here.
0: But who gets to decide who teams up with who?
1: So there is a leading company, in this case, the model
0: leader.
1: Maker.
0: Yeah. Ah. And they get to decide who they would like to team up with?
1: Yeah, that's the kind of structure. So if they already work with some other companies, they actually ask, will you join to our consortium? And that's the kind of process of building consortium.
2: They're like Tony Stark.
1: Yeah.
2: Fantastic.
0: This sovereign AI foundation model sounds like a very ambitious and landmark initiative, and it's the major first step toward making South Korea becoming the world's top three AI powerhouses and closing the gap with leading countries. But having said that, I looked up the Global AI Index and found out Korea currently ranks around the fifth in the world. The US and China are firmly in the first and the second, followed by the countries like Korea, the UK, France, and the UAE.
2: So
0: the competition is full on.
2: Yeah, but I heard from a friend that the UAE and other places in the Middle East, they're pouring lots of oil money now into AI. They see it as like a future growth driver. So they're actually pulling out a lot of talent from other countries with lucrative contracts and loads of funding,
0: AI semiconductors are the new oil. That's what they call
2: it.
0: Peter, your home country is also at full throttle, and they're pretty serious about becoming the leader in the
2: AI. It's kind of struggled in recent years and like post-British Empire, so this could be the next big opportunity. So I think the UK is going all in, and they're saying, fingers crossed, if we do well with AI, we can become like another generation of Pax Britannica, where we kind of police the world through AI.
0: I'm not going to do the fingers crossed with you.
2: No, okay. Maybe half for me, half for Korea.
0: You look so distant today.
2: I'm a rival.
0: There's a transparent line between us.
2: I might leak this information back to the UK.
0: The AI race is fiercer than ever before, with not only the heavyweights and established tech giants, but also the new disruptive players emerging strong. Among all these determined players, we took a closer look at how Korea is competing by visiting the front lines of sovereign AI development. Shall we take a closer look?
2: Sure.
3: Five in action.
4: In an AI ecosystem dominated by global big tech, sovereign AI protecting our own data and technology. In other words, AI sovereignty is no longer a choice, but a matter of survival. At the national level, it has been declared not just a matter of technological competition, but a strategy for survival.
5: 국가 경쟁력과 미래 번영을 좌우하는 핵심 동력으로서 AI 같은 첨단 기술은 국력이자 경제력이고 곧 안보 역량이기도 합니다. 우리 정부가 말하는 AI 3대 강국의 비전은 단지 희망 섞인 구호만이 아닙니다. 우리 대한민국의 미래를 결정할 핵심 생존 전략입니다.
4: In this trend, Korea's AI companies are building their own independent ecosystems in their own ways. There is Naver Cloud, built on a large-scale AI model that best understands the Korean language and culture. A technology that understands not only the language of Koreans, but also facial expressions, tone, and context. Without relying on foreign AI, it is building its own foundation to protect data sovereignty. But there is another key area that sovereign AI must secure, physical AI. To perform complex tasks in the real world, physical AI requires advanced virtual simulation. So can realistic video data be used instead? AI like OpenAI's Sora can generate highly detailed visuals, but it does not understand how to move or manipulate objects, because seeing and acting are entirely different problems. To overcome this limitation, there is a company creating a new kind of data, N.Light. For robots to actually operate in the real world, they need physical data, not just video. Data that includes mass, friction coefficients, and collision structures, real, usable 3D data. N.Light is driving innovation in exactly this kind of data. The key to commercializing physical AI is vast amounts of data. But what happens if, to build that data, we have to hand over our industrial data to overseas big tech engines?
6: 우리나라의 제조업 기업들이 가지고

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1: N.Lite has tackled this problem head on with a proprietary, domestically developed 3D engine that does not rely on foreign technology. With just a line of text or a single image, smartphone components can be designed, and virtual environments where robots can move come to life. But the real strength of this engine lies in the speed and scale of generating 3D data.
0: 만들어진 3D 데이터를 기반으로 1시간에 2,000개 이상의 3D 데이터로 파생해낼 수 있습니다. 인간의 노동력으로 절대 닿을 수 없는 스케일의 학습 데이터를 공급할 수 있다는 차원에서 비교할 수 없는 경쟁 우위를 가지고 있다라고 자신 있게 말씀드리고 싶습니다.
1: Robots train tens of thousands of times in virtual space with this data before entering the real world. N.Lite has built a domestic virtual training ground that fundamentally blocks data leakage. And it is also integrated in real time with NVIDIA's Isaac Sim, the global standard for physical AI. Recognized for this technology, it was selected as a top four finalist in the government-led Sovereign AI Consortium project. Going beyond a single company's achievement, it has become a key pillar of the sovereign AI ecosystem. Responsible for national level 3D data infrastructure.
0: 우리가 우리 기술로 우리의 주도권을 가지고 데이터의 포맷이라든지 학습시키는 방법들, 평가하는 방법들 이런 것들을 잘 만들어 놓는다고 한다면 대한민국이 전 세계의 기술 경쟁력 그리고 기술 주도권을 가지고 나갈 수 있는 큰 기반이 될 수 있을 거라고 생각을 하고 있습니다.
1: If 3D data until now was simply for mechanical design, a new market called simulation ready. Or SimReady, where robots can immediately understand, has now opened. Data sovereignty in the era of physical AI. That core technology is being created right here. The government is also helping these technologies take root in the industry. It offers AI vouchers of up to $150,000 per project, reducing financial burdens for SMEs and startups and accelerating real-world AI adoption. Carving out space among global giants, KAI startups are expanding into the global market. The data and technology they create are becoming the core foundation for Korea to build an independent AI ecosystem and lead the era of sovereign AI.
2: I'm hearing so many new names. And based on what we have just seen, Korea's sovereign AI strategy seems less about going head-to-head with global tech moguls and more about focusing on specialized strengths.
3: Yeah, and I was under the impression that sovereign AI here in Korea was just getting started, but I was surprised at how much progress has already been made.
4: Right. But to me, it's less about how the technology evolved. It's more about how we sustain it. So at the end of the day, sovereign AI is not about who builds the better AI. I think who can actually control it and keep it to running it.
2: It's all about sustainability.
4: Yeah, I think that's the important thing in the sovereign AI. And that's why we at HyperXL are working with AI ecosystem partners, such as cloud service providers, and the model makers and the infrastructure companies.
2: HyperXL.
4: HyperXL is our company
2: name. HyperXL.
3: Yeah. I'll make a note of that.
2: Yeah.
4: We want to provide the sustainable AI infrastructure with our own AI chips.
2: I'm going to need your business card.
4: Definitely.
2: Peter, what stood out to you the most from today's discussion?
3: Well, you know, we can always learn from history. And whenever you look back and see countries depending on external powers for anything, like resources, we've seen with fuel recently as well, it's not a good outcome. So it's made me realize just how important sovereign AI is.
2: True. Battle lines are being drawn and the stakes couldn't be higher. It is becoming ever more crucial we achieve sovereignty in AI before it's too late. On that note, shall we wrap things up for today?
3: Let's go.
2: Next week, we'll bring you an even more exciting story, the final piece of the AI semiconductor journey. All together, ready?
3: Five in action.
2: Maybe it takes a globe to produce a semiconductor.
5: So that's why you're trying to form a cluster. That would complete the sovereignty of having an AI company.
3: Oh, wow.
5: The scale is unreal, right? That's massive.
2: Which will make it a true mega ultra.
3: Super duper mega ultra. That sounds brilliant. Yeah.

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Beyond the Olympic stage, passion comes alive. 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Every day, we write a new chapter of harmony. The spirit of Korea meets the boundless energy of K-pop. No longer just a sport, Taekwondo has become a driving force of K-culture, sharing Korea's spirit and style with the world. Kicks in rhythm, precision in every beat. Through the powerful movements of Taekwondo, we become one. Taekwondo, humanity's most dynamic icon, continues to prove its limitless potential to the world. Where curious footsteps pause, the vibrant spirit of Taekwondo fills the air. Inner strength, respect for others. Now a familiar part of everyday life, Taekwondo has become a celebration shared worldwide. A beautiful culture united through Ye, the spirit of respect. Connecting heart to heart. This is the world Taekwondo creates. We now strive to safeguard Taekwondo's community training culture as a treasured heritage for all humanity. The pride of Korea. Taekwondo.

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thousands of years, one breath has endured. More than a martial art, it is the Korean way of life. Taekwondo, connecting the world. Smarter than ever, Taekwondo leaps toward a new future, connecting the world through a single movement. The spirit of Korea meets the boundless energy of K-pop. No longer just a sport, Taekwondo is at the heart of K-culture, bringing Korea's spirit to the world. A beautiful culture, connecting heart to heart. We now strive to safeguard Taekwondo's community training culture as a treasured heritage for all humanity. The pride of Korea, Taekwondo.